0: than ever before.
1: Graham was appointed by Governor Henry McMaster to serve the remainder of her brother, the late Senator Lindsey Graham's term. She faces a runoff election on Tuesday.
2: The critics say I shouldn't run for the Senate. They say I'm not a politician. You know what I say? Guilty as charged.
1: Darlene Graham faced tough criticism recently for stumbling on a foreign policy question during a debate. Her brother served in the Air Force for 30 years and was considered to be well-versed in national security issues. Meanwhile, Vice President Vance took the administration's midterm message to his hometown in Ohio.
3: Vice President Vance focused on the economy, sharing his memories of kids in school in Ohio, telling him their parents lost jobs because manufacturing companies went to China or Mexico. He said the Trump administration is turning that around.
4: We have seen an explosion of rebuilding in the American heartland. We have seen trillions, with a T, trillions of new dollars of investment pour into the United States of America to build new smelters, build new manufacturing facilities, build new mills, build new everything.
3: He said if Democrats end up with control of Congress after midterms, they will pass the craziest agenda America's ever seen. And he urged Ohio to vote for John Husted for Senate and Vivek Ramaswamy for governor.
1: Fox's Jessica Rosenthal. One person dead, two injured after an 18-year-old attacked a school in central Sweden. The suspect is in custody. America's listening to Fox News.
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1: 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It's our final hour of the week. I'm glad you're here. Don't forget Life, Liberty, and Levin tomorrow night, 8 p.m. Eastern on Fox. Sunday night, 8 p.m. Eastern on Fox. Please set your DVR, whatever your recording device is. It's best to set it, like, now, so you don't forget. But these are two unbelievable shows. And Sunday's show is a special. It's a full hour in studio. I'm sitting down with Senator Cruz. He asked me to interview him for a book he's just written on Clarence Thomas. It comes out next Tuesday, but he wanted to get a jump on it with you folks. And in fact, these authors are lining up now. I've got authors coming up. I can't even tell you who they are yet. I just can't take them all. It's just not possible. I'm trying to help where I can, but it's just not possible. I cannot turn my television show into something like that. But Cruz has something unique and interesting to say. He spent a lot of time with Clarence Thomas, and Clarence Thomas is one of my heroes. And you'll see in the future as well. So, again, set your DVRs or whatever recording device you use. We still use DVR here. And watch it live, too, actually. Saturday and Sunday, 8 p.m. Eastern time. You know, I actually let the guests speak. It's very unique. And I only have one or two guests. Very unique. It's actually very old-fashioned, but it's great. Bernie Sanders, these Democrats, they keep running on Israel. They hate Israel. Now, ladies and gentlemen, tonight Turkey is threatening Israel. What is Israel supposed to do? They were attacked by Hamas, which is backed by Iran and Qatar. They come under attack. They fight back, and they're not allowed to win. We pulled them back in Gaza. We pulled them back in Lebanon with Hezbollah. These are surrogates of Iran. We've pulled them back with Iran. And then we tell them, no, you got to pull back further. And now Turkey is moving into Syria. Nobody's telling them to pull back. And they're moving their military into Syria to go on the border with Israel. And Erdogan keeps threatening Israel, keeps talking about how he wants to destroy the Jews and remove them from the Middle East. He's an Islamist. He's a national socialist. He's all those things. So I don't understand. Israel's a tiny country of 9 million people. It's a speck on the map. We understand what's going on. I get that. But what I don't understand is the Democrat Party, quite frankly. They give billions and billions of dollars to Israel. That's not true. Israel buys equipment from us with the $3.8 billion. And Netanyahu is phasing all of it out. And let me tell you, it'll be a bad day for our country when Israel says, you know what? We'll make an alliance with China. Now, they're not going to say it, but what if they did? All that technology, all that intelligence, all that warrior power, that Air Force and everything else. I mean, how stupid is Bernie Sanders? How stupid are these people, these woke right fascists, and as well as these Islamist Marxist Nazis? But now they're going to team up with India, which has 1.4, 1.5 billion people, has a strong industrial base. They're teaming up with Greece. And they're teaming up with other countries. And we can't allow the Democrat Party to drag us into this place just because they're Jew haters and Israel haters. They're also Constitution haters and American haters. Wrote a whole book called The Democrat Party Hates America. But here's Bernie Sanders on a Zoom call from Angie Nixon. Angie Nixon's running for the Senate from Florida. She's a communist. DSA, they're communists. They hate the Constitution. They hate the country. Very unlikely she'll win, but it doesn't matter. Bernie Sanders is all in. with her. He's all in with Al-Sayed. He was all in with Plattner. He's for the Nazis, the Marxists, the Islamists, just not the Americans, you know. And by that, I mean people who support America, actually. Cut five, go.
2: And Angie also understands that it makes no sense at all that we're spending $1.1 trillion, $1.5 trillion on the military.
1: We're not spending $1.5 trillion yet. They've asked for another $500. We're spending about $1 trillion out of our budget on the military. And that's the job of the country. That's the job of our government, is to protect us. It's not to redistribute wealth. It's not to destroy Medicare and make it for all. It's not this communist agenda. Go ahead.
2: Billions of billions of dollars going to the extremist government in Israel, which has done terrible, terrible things against the people,
1: Palestinian people. This man. I despise this man. He's the worst of the worst. He just is. Go ahead.
2: The reason that you guys pulled off this unbelievable upset in Florida is not only you had a great candidate.
1: It's because your opponent was Vindman. This phony fraud fake who went after Donald Trump and laid the foundation for the first unconstitutional impeachment against Trump. That's why. Now in California, there's Representative-elect Aisha Wahab. She won the special election for Swalwell's seat. Here she is on CNN yesterday. Go.
3: Should AIPAC be afraid of you in Congress? And do you support U.S. taxpayer funding weapons for Israel?
1: I don't understand this, ladies and gentlemen. I really don't understand this. They act like Israel's the only country on the face of the earth. It's the only ally we have. It's the only ally we sell weapons to and sells technology, actually gives technology to us. AIPAC, which is in the minor leagues when it comes to organizations that have political action committees, in the minor leagues. And then we get foreign money out of Qatar. CNN never asks about that. Foreign money out of communist China. CNN never asks about that. Foreign money out of Iran. CNN never asks about that. Never ask anything about CARE and where their funding comes from. No, it's always Israel or it's AIPAC or it's the Jewish billionaires. This is CNN. CNN, go ahead.
4: No, I don't support weapons going out of this country. I think that there's a time and place for war.
1: I don't support weapons going out of this country. Okay, so she doesn't support weapons going out. So doesn't she sound like the woke, right, neo-fascist, isolationist America? Don't they agree on this? Of course they do. I don't want to hear about this America First stuff. That's not what these neo-fascist isolationists are about. They're not about America First. I don't know how many lessons we have to have as a country. I don't know how many hundreds of thousands of soldiers we have to lose because these isolationists hold sway until we're attacked, of course. Oops, we should have, I'm sorry, we should have armed up. We should have, shut up, you fools. That's who they are. By the way, scheduled as our guest is Ken Paxton. Ken Paxton, obviously, running for the Senate in Texas. And I'm going to endorse Ken Paxton. The guy he's running against is an absolute nut job who hates our country, hates our Constitution. Oh, he'll lie about that, his opponent. He's lied about everything else he's done, but he's one of these real hardcore radicals. We'll be right back.
0: 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Rochester's news, weather, and traffic station. 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

0: pleasure to have on the program Ken Paxton, who's running for the Senate in Texas. This is a crucial, crucial race. His opponent is a complete nut job and a hardcore leftist who's trying to reinvent himself and run, and run as a moderate Democrat, which he absolutely is not. How are you, sir?
1: I'm doing great. We're working hard, and you've explained the race really well. This is a guy that is, he has like a 10-year record of being the most AOC-like person in Texas, probably the most radically left socialist, Democrat, communist, whatever you want to call him. And he's definitely running away from that voting record and comments he's made in the past to be a moderate Democrat, which is absolutely false.
0: Mm-hmm. And I think what's interesting to me, I think in the nation and certainly the people of Texas, is what would he do in the Senate? And what he would do in the Senate is get right behind Schumer and vote against our judicial nominees and vote for whatever they want. And you're trying to prevent that, correct?
1: That's exactly right. And if you can imagine the Senate, that Senate position from Texas going to somebody that liberal, I mean, I'd say the country's in trouble. So I don't think there's any way, once we expose him for what he has actually said and voted for, that the people of Texas are gonna go for this.
0: Mm-hmm. But that's the problem, isn't it? They managed to get an enormous sums of money and then lie about these guys. You know, they have one leftist after another, but this guy's like the leftist of the leftists. So they're going to do everything they can to take that seat, because it'll have national implications. It'll resonate throughout the country. That's a problem.
1: That's absolutely right. That's exactly right. And that's why you see so much money coming in from California and probably overseas. They definitely view this as it would be a big win for them. It would change the nature of Texas. And I don't think we could hold the Senate if we lost Senate race.
0: Tell us your big positions. There's 3, 4, 5 big positions, if you can get in there.
1: So the number one thing for me is the Save America Act. And the reason that is so important to me, I fought on election integrity. We had the same thing going on in Texas that they did in Georgia and Michigan and Wisconsin, but we fought it. And I had to win 12 lawsuits in very liberal counties and get around the liberal courts of appeals in these liberal counties. And we ended up winning all 12 lawsuits. But that bill, in my opinion, if we don't pass that, we're going to lose the country, as these Democratic states consistently, you know, cheat. And they don't have photo ID, and they don't have their voter rolls cleared of illegals and dead people. And they're using the mail-in ballots to collect votes when we have no idea who's voting. So that would be my number one priority, because everything else, if we can't fix that, we lose everything else. So beyond that, the federal deficit is a huge problem. I think we have to start addressing. I'm very interested in making sure that we have constitutional conservatives. So I'm very interested in serving on the Judiciary Committee, if I can, to make sure that we have judges that are conservative. And I'm definitely somebody who's very interested in what's going on with China, because I think they are our most, our biggest challenge economically and militarily.
0: What do you make of these mosques popping up all over your state? I get a lot of calls about this.
1: Well, it's interesting. I mean, there's obviously, we have the First Amendment, and any religion can worship however they want to. The problem is Sharia law, and mm-hmm. this idea that they can have their own separate laws or just violate ours. So I've been involved in some lawsuits over that, because some of these developments have not followed state and federal law. And if you're going to operate in our country, you can worship however you want to, but you have to follow our laws. You can't ignore the Constitution. You cannot ignore state and federal law. That's an absolute.
0: Mm-hmm. Now, are you getting much help in this regard from other statewide Republicans in dealing with this?
1: Yeah, I think we're pretty unified in that. The challenge is working around the First Amendment. Obviously, we care about that, and we want people to. I mean, that was one of the founding principles, right? That we had freedom of political expression and then freedom of religious expression, but not at the expense of our own laws. And so, yeah, I think the governor understands this. I think the lieutenant governor understands this. And I think the legislature is more and more coming to understand this. And we're going to have to deal with this as we go forward.
0: Let me ask you something. I've been thinking about this, too. But if you have an imam who's talking about overthrowing the United States and weaponizing, sort of, in many ways, violence and so forth and so on, we all know that's not a First Amendment issue. We've got to figure out how to address something like that, don't we? I don't think we've figured that out yet.
1: No, we haven't to some degree. So, like, we have lawsuits against CARE. We have lawsuits against some other Islamic, the Islamic Council out of Dallas, and largely because we think that they are promoting, you know, terrorism, and they've got, they're recruiting people for terrorism. So when you start talking about putting lives at risk and you're talking about violence, then that certainly leaves an opening for us to go after you and make sure that you don't operate in our state.
0: It's a big state with big cities. You got a lot of rural populations, too. It's hard to campaign in a state like this, isn't it?
1: It's very hard. That's why I'm telling people to go to kenpaxton.com and give, because 32 million people, I could go speak to 1,000 people a day between now and the election, and I would get to 75,000 people. Yes. There are going to be 10.4 million people voting. So without some type of money to get on, get into the media and make sure that people know what this guy believes. And we're going to target, obviously, different areas care about different things. But if we let people know the positions that he has on boys and girls sports, which he has voted, he's voted for. We talk about his voting for transitioning kids. Or how about just a guy that ran a vegan campaign in Texas, which is definitely a meat state. We have many, many issues to go after him on that do not fit with Texans' views.
0: But he'd be a good senator from perhaps New York, wouldn't he?
1: Or California.
0: Yeah.
1: but not here.
0: Not Texas.
1: Not in Texas.
0: They have spent a lot of time trying to change Texas on the left, though, haven't they? I mean, with the immigration issue at the national level and so forth.
1: Well, that's absolutely the plot that was developed with Joe Biden. Think about this. On day one. Not a month into his office, one day, on first day, he announces to the world that he's not going to deport anybody. Why would you announce it, first of all? He announced it so that the cartels would know to start bringing people to the border and that they would no longer have to run from Border Patrol. They could run to them and get help. And that's exactly what he did. And that was designed to help with voting, and it also affected congressional districts because they have been counting illegals in our count.
0: If people want to help you, where do they go?
1: They go to kenpaxton.com, and we need all the help we can get, just because this guy is raising so much money on ActBlue, which I'm convinced is completely illegal, and that they're raising money overseas. And then, of course, we have just huge contributions from California. I think Reid Hoffman gave him $10 million. So the money is flowing in for him from, you know, basically the liberal states.
0: So, folks, if you want to help, and I hope you do, it's kenpaxton.com, kenpaxton.com. I know you're in the middle of an event. I want to endorse you for the Senate. I think your race is crucially important for Texas and the United States. And I'm hoping the people in Texas really step up now. You got a lot of races that are very, very important. They're federal and state. But there's no more important race than this Paxton race for the United States Senate. And I wish you all the best, sir. Any final words?
1: Thank you, Mark. Yeah, thank you for the endorsement, and thanks for having me on. We got to go win this.
0: All right, go get him, Tiger. Here he goes. KenPaxton.com. Ken Paxton, PAXTON.com. We need that seat. We need to have a Republican senator from Texas. This is absolutely crucial. I'll be right back. For nearly 3,000 years, Homer's epic poem, the Iliad, has shaped the literary and moral imagination of the West. 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
3: Fox News, I'm Tom Graham. President Trump hitting the campaign trail, holding an event in Myrtle Beach, South Carolina, and praising his economic record, also praising a Supreme Court decision to allow construction of his planned White House ballroom to go forward.
4: In a very short period of time, in a year from now, you'll have one of the greatest anywhere in the world.
3: Vice President J.D. Vance also campaigning today in Ohio. A report from the Department of War shows a decline of unwanted sexual contact and harassment in the military.
5: The Pentagon revealing the estimated rate of unwanted sexual contact for active duty women decreased from 6.8% to 4.3% in 2025 and from 1.3% to 1% for active duty men.
3: That is Fox's Kristen Goodwin. 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
1: Rich, you said something to me and I didn't hear you. Can you tell me again? I'm sorry. Ah, of course. Just wanted you to hear. Wanted to hear you say that again. Good Lord. We have 25 minutes left? All right. Monetary gold, folks. Gold entered 2026 after a historic year. It really skyrocketed. It skyrocketed. And it went to about $5,500 an ounce in early January. And it's been hovering around five or so, give or take. But it's at historic highs now. Again, I remember when I bought it for $200 an ounce. Some 40-some years ago, and 20 years ago, the dollar went down, the value of the dollar went down like 20%, 30% or more, the currency. But the value of the precious metals like gold have skyrocketed. And, you know, when you're looking at a debt of $40 trillion, we've now hit 40, and we're going to hit 50 soon enough, and then it's just going to steamroll. It's going to keep going. We don't have politicians in Congress who are going to deal with this. They're called Democrats. They're not going to do it. And we've got Social Security that's all bound up in 6 years. They're not going to fix it. They're going to wait till it collapses. They're going to play chicken. They want massive, massive tax increases. They look for opportunities like this, ladies and gentlemen. So you need to protect yourself. That's the way I view it. You need to protect yourself primarily by diversifying what you have. So you have, you have your pension plans. Some of you are on your pensions. You have your income, obviously. You have your savings. You have, various investments, if you have any. Well, to me, diversification is a no-brainer. No, you don't put all your eggs in one basket, particularly when you're looking down the road 4, 5, 6, 7 years like this. It's not far away anymore. People used to talk about, in 30 years. No, it's much less than 10 years. Social Security in 6 years? $50 trillion is going to be in less than 6 years? The interest on the debt is bigger than the entire defense budget? I mean, this is big stuff. This is big stuff. 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And I think you really should. It's very, very important. Let's go to Larry, Bedford, Pennsylvania. The great, yes, we're taking calls now. The great WBFD. Go.
2: It's a pleasure to talk with you, sir.
1: You know, Bedford, and same to you, my friend, Bedford's a nice area. We remember what happened to the assassination attempt. And but you guys, did you guys just elect a Democrat in a special election? Did I just see that, or am I wrong?
2: Sorry.
1: No? I'm glad.
2: Sorry for our ask. But, you know, he's not that bad. I mean, I've been hammering away at him, just like... Right. Emails and texts work a lot.
1: Very good. Very good. All right, I kind of derailed you. What did you want to talk about?
2: Well, you were talking to Paxton about the Sharia law thing, you know, and about the, all these mosques popping up, and your man that I talked to on the line, he said, well, what would you advise President Trump to do? And I'm like, well, you know, I'm as a Marine veteran, serving three tours in Iraq and Afghanistan, had to go into some of these mosques, and they had obviously weapons in there. Okay, so we had to, you know, deal with that. So with that being said, even though we have the First Amendment, why can't we, like I mentioned to your man on the phone earlier, why can't the Trump ministry, we have the CIA and FBI.
1: Mm-hmm.
2: We have all this intel.
1: What you're going to ask is why, just so I don't get, you don't get cut off here, why can't we monitor these mosques? And the answer is we can. Not with the CIA, but with the FBI. And I hope they're doing some of that, because if you have imams in mosques who are promoting violence and terrorism, who are encouraging mob action, I don't mean free speech assembly. I mean, we all know what I'm talking about. Then we need to address that. That person should be identified. That person should be detained. And that person should be on the list, if they're not a citizen, for getting their ass kicked out of here. If they're a naturalized citizen, for being denaturalized and removed. It's time we go on offense and take care of business, as far as I'm concerned. So I agree with you, Larry.
2: So
1: thank you for... Go ahead. Go ahead.
2: Why,
1: I'm sorry.
2: Why can't we... I'm sorry, Mark. Why can't we just, like, intel all these mosques?
1: Well, we can't do them all, but we can do some. Like I just said, we can just have, you can have the FBI do some of this. We used to actually do some of this. I remember this when I was Chief of Staff to Attorney General Meese. We did some of this, not necessarily just with mosques, but definitely with mosques and other institutions when Reagan was president. It's gotten a hell of a lot worse since then. All right, Larry, you're a good man. I don't know what's going on with me here. But luckily it's Friday night, and whatever's going on won't go on forever here, because we're running out of time, unfortunately. Abdul Saeed on MS Now yesterday. Cut 7, go.
3: I've been talking to Democrats for 15 months, and ever since February when they kicked off this ridiculous war, it is one of the only things that I hear from Democrats. Why is it that a guy who said that he wanted no new wars, that he was going to America first us, that he's now, it seems, putting America last, to the drapes he wants to put in the White House and a war that he seems not to know how to get himself out of. So, you know, just a pro tip here, Mike, if you want to win Democrat votes, you're probably going to have to start talking about the ridiculous war that we shouldn't be fighting in Iran.
1: Oh, yeah, the ridiculous war we shouldn't be fighting in Iran. With your heroes and your friends, right? The Islamists that run that regime. And that Islamist regime, ladies and gentlemen, is in the middle of the spokes, of the wheel spokes. It is the gear in the middle of the spokes. That regime is taken out, and I mean removed. It's going to have a very, very negative impact on many of these terrorist organizations and save a lot of lives, including ours, because down the road, if they get nuclear weapons, we're in deep trouble. They'll blackmail us, they'll threaten us, and I believe they intend to use them because that's their ideology. That's what they say their Allah forces them, imposes them, wants them to do, and they want to do it. They want to do it. There's more from this reprobate. Cut 8, go.
3: Folks are clear-eyed about what they're facing, because at the end of the day, it's not about Team Red or Team Blue. It's about Team Can I Afford My Gas.
1: I just love it when these radical leftists, these communist Islamists, it's not about red and blue. No, I'm for the people. No, they're not for the people. And no, he's not even going to represent the Democrats. This guy is bad. He is bad news. He now knows how he's supposed to sound. He now knows what he's supposed to say. They pulled him aside, stopped scaring people. You know, you got to get your propaganda down. Now, I've told you the difference between the Democrat Party and the DSA substantively does not exist for the most part. They're 80% in agreement. Where the difference is, you hear him now. He sounds differently than he did 3 or 4 weeks ago, doesn't he, Rich? He's not hanging around with Piker right now, is he? He's not saying he's going to hang around with Piker right now, because they all understand, in order to get elected, cool it, calm down. Cool it and calm down. And so that's what he's doing. And there's enough people who will buy this BS. I'm not one of them, of course. We'll be right back.
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0: try and get to at least one caller by the time we leave. So, Will, you hang on there. International Fellowship of Christians and Jews, fantastic group. Anti-Semitism has continued to rise around the world every day, and the Jewish people continue to pay the price. We see this Erdogan in Turkey right now. He's ready to go to war. He's in NATO. You talk about our equipment with Israel, he's got more of our equipment than Israel does. From growing threats against Jewish communities to acts of violence, harassment, intimidation, many families are living with fear simply because they're Jewish. Synagogues, schools, community centers continue strengthening security as hatred spreads far beyond the headlines. Did you ever think rabbis would have to carry pistols, ladies and gentlemen? Did you ever think you need security in these synagogues like this? Where they're paying out of their own pockets for private security? Retired veterans, retired FBI, retired DEA, local cops, and so forth and so on. It's outrageous. If this were going on in other communities, you know, there'd be an end put to this. And people would be outraged. But way too many people are getting used to this when it comes to the Jewish community. I'm just being perfectly straightforward with you. But that's why the International Fellowship of Christians and Jews is working every day in Israel and around the world, helping to provide security, emergency assistance, food, critical care for vulnerable Jewish communities. And this will spread. This will spread from Jewish communities to Christian communities. It's spreading already. This will spread from synagogues to churches. It's spreading already. For more than 40 years, the fellowship, Christians and Jews, have stood together alongside the Jewish people, delivering practical support when it's needed most. Hatred continues to spread, but compassion and action can make a difference, you know. And so we're calling on you, please, to join the International Fellowship of Christians and Jews in praying for the safety of the Jewish people in the Holy Land, that there will be peace there, for an end to the hatred against them. 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That's L-E-V-I-N for thefellowship.org. levinforthefellowship.org. Please check it out on Friday evening. It's a perfect time to do it. Let's go to Will, Lancaster, Pennsylvania. I love Lancaster. Sirius XM Satellite. Do they still have those nice family restaurants there, if you know what I mean, where everybody sits at these big tables and the Greyhounds come in, the buses, and you got big bowls in that part of Lancaster?
1: Oh, yeah.
0: Oh, I got to get back there. Oh, I got to get back there. Go right ahead. Sorry.
1: Well, my point was... First-time caller, long-time listener. Love you.
0: Thank you.
1: Mr. Levin, and appreciate everything you do for our country. But all these liberals complaining about gas prices, don't they all drive Teslas?
0: Mm-hmm. That's right. You know, it's such
1: just a thought.
0: Our callers here are brilliant, like Will here. Go get a Tesla. What are you whining about? And many of you have Teslas, as far as we know, right?
1: Yes, sir.
0: That's your point.
1: I don't drive one, but it's different than a hurricane coming through, and gas prices go up. You just deal with it till it comes back down. So,
0: well, that's a fantastic point, actually. And of course, you have a lot of states where the sales tax on the gasoline is so confiscatory. I mean, almost 72 cents a gallon in California. People are paying like $7 a gallon. That is insane. What is it, Rich? I didn't hear you. Okay. And in electric bills in the Northeast, like states like New Jersey and New York and Connecticut, crazy. All right. Thank you for your great call. All the great calls, as a matter of fact. And here we go every Friday. In your honor, America, Ray Charles in America. Here we go.

0: Don't forget, set your DVR, set your recording, and watch us live. 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Two great shows, great openings, great guests. You're going to love it, I promise. The week is over, officially, and the weekend begins right now. We salute our armed forces, police officers, firefighters, emergency personnel, our brothers and sisters in ICE. That's right, I said it. And our trucker friends. That's right. We salute the men and women in Ukraine and Israel and Iran. And you, the American people, red-blooded Americans. Good night, Spritey and Griffey and Pepsi and Smokey. Good night, Zelda and Gigi. Good night, Indy and Patton and Rory. Good night, I said Gigi, but we'll say it again. And good night, Marty and Barney. Good night, Dad. Good night, Mom. We're holding down the fort here. Good night, Leo. Good night, Joe and Bernard. Good night, Teddy. Good night, Tony. Good night, Eric. Good night, Lou. Good night, all the other great patriots who have passed. Don't forget tomorrow night, Life, Liberty, and Levin, and I'll see you next week.
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0: Urgency appeal of a lower court ruling calling for construction to be halted because congressional approval was not granted. Day two of a hearing for Carmelo Anthony as his lawyers fight to get the Texas teen convicted of stabbing another teen to death at a track meet last year, a new trial.
1: Prosecutors laid out a lengthy history of violence and behavior issues going back to elementary school that Anthony had, so much so that when he was 9 or 10, he was placed on a behavior plan. Prosecutors also shared dozens of text messages they found on Anthony's phone about his violent behavior. In one text thread, his then-girlfriend told him to stop punching and that it wasn't good. He responded, "I have to. It's like a priority for me."
0: Fox's Garrett Tenney in McKinney, Texas. Yesterday, the prosecution and defense revealed they agreed to not present evidence that could inflame an already racially charged trial. 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
0: A local elected official is facing assault charges in Virginia after an altercation following a public hearing on data centers.
3: Warren County, Virginia Supervisor Hugh Henry is charged with misdemeanor assault and battery after a debate over data centers turned heated during a county board meeting. The problem began inside the meeting room when Henry used his allotted time to address Jay Newell, a resident who has also been critical of Henry about the county's data center issue. Henry said he wasn't sure what he'd done to Newell and read a social media post he claimed called him a liar and contained profanity. Henry then challenged Newell to meet him outside, with witnesses saying that's when the situation deteriorated. Bystanders say they saw Henry push Newell to the ground before sheriff's deputies intervened. Henry is due in court again in October. Tanya J. Powers, Fox News.
0: A survey suggests Americans continue to drink less alcohol than ever before.
4: A July Gallup poll of U.S. adults 18 years old and older finding the share of Americans drinking alcohol remains at a record low, 54% for the second year in a row. The analytics firm calling this the lowest reading for the trend dating back to 1939. The survey suggests self-reported drinking fell over the previous 3 years from 62% in 2023 to 58% in 2024 and 54% in 2025, before holding steady this year. 13% of those polled admit they sometimes drink too much, which is also a record low. 17% noting they've opted for a non-alcoholic beverage over the last year, with more than half, 51%, saying they feel consuming one or two alcoholic drinks per day is bad for their health. Kristen Goodwin, Fox News.
0: Tesla and some Chinese car makers recalling more than 4 million vehicles over safety concerns, including risk tied to their door handles. Tesla is the biggest part of the recall, with about 3 million vehicles, including models 3, Y, X, and S. I'm Lee Silasera. This is Fox News.
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7: From the WAM 1180 Newsroom, I'm Dave Debo. The Monroe County Sheriff's Office says the victim in Thursday's fatal crash in Clarkson is 60-year-old Daniel Kernan of Holly. He collided with a farm tractor on Lake Road. An appeals court says the Justice Department cannot enforce subpoenas issued in the investigation of New York Attorney General Letitia James anymore. And the Monroe County Ethics Board says Sheriff Todd Baxter should stop offering law enforcement-related training through his private consulting business. General leadership training is allowed. The board found no ethics violations but said the move needs to avoid the appearance of a conflict. They also suggest he shouldn't market at all with mentions of his post. Baxter says he'll comply. 13 WAM Weather Authority forecast, mainly clear and cool tonight, low of 57. Tomorrow.

0: Tomorrow storms late and into the evening, a high of 81. I'm Dave Debo. 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
1: This is a Bloomberg Money Minute. TikTok and its Chinese owner ByteDance have agreed to pay $400 million to settle a Justice Department lawsuit accusing the app of collecting data on children in violation of U.S. online privacy laws. A bounce-back rally today on Wall Street. Not enough to make up for this week's losses, but at the close, the Dow was up 518 points, 1% higher. The Nasdaq added 113, the S&P up 33. Oil didn't move much. It's at $87 a barrel. That's still 20 bucks more than it was before the U.S. started the war against Iran. With the nation's cattle herd at a 75-year low, beef prices at all-time highs, President Trump says he'll allow up to 300,000 metric tons of ground beef to be imported into the U.S. without paying tariffs. That's for the next 90 days until just after the elections. He also says there's a commitment that it'll be sold at 25 cents below current market prices. And Apple cutting 200 jobs at its Siri and Vision Pro divisions. Tom Busby, Bloomberg Radio.
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9: Following a gorgeous weather day to end the work week, tonight will be cool again, back in the mid and upper 50s, comfortable, and a little bit of moonlight as well. Saturday, warm, sunshine, but a chance of late day and evening storms from west to east. High about 82, a south wind tomorrow, and that storm risk continues tomorrow night into Sunday. Sunday turns windy, cooler, will be in the mid-70s with a west wind, 15 to 25 miles an hour then. From the 13 WHAM Weather Authority, I'm meteorologist Scott Hetzko on Rochester's news, weather, and traffic station, News Radio WHAM 1180.

0: Good evening. I'm Bob Lonsberry, and from the banks of the mighty Genesee in Rochester, New York, this is Downtown Section 3rd Platoon. I'm not a law enforcement officer. I've never been a cop. I've never run a jail. I have spent most of my life sitting on my ass, running my mouth, typically talking about things I know nothing about. I am an expert in absolutely nothing. And that is something which should never be forgotten, most particularly as we talk about the topic at hand, which is, I think, the issue of the shooting of a man named Greg Case by a couple of deputies of the Monroe County Sheriff's Office. The body-worn camera footage came out yesterday. We talked about it last night on the broadcast, discussed it earlier today on the morning show, and you and me sitting here a few more hours to reflect on it. I find myself sort of betwixt and between, and I realize that the observations I make would sound contradictory, and yet here they are. If I had been standing there as the deputy, would I have shot the man? No. Do I believe that the deputies broke the law or violated their training or the good practices of American law enforcement? My answer also is no. Now, another thing I'd like to point out, in addition to the fact that I don't know a damn thing, I'd like to point out that you and I are sitting here 36 hours after we first saw the video, hashing and rehashing an event that essentially lasted at its crux about 3 seconds. Also, you and I are sitting here in relative comfort. I'm indoors. It's climate controlled, as I understand, looking around the room. No one right now is threatening my life. I think I'm pretty safe and secure here. I'd like to point out that the event took place in a relatively confined area, the entranceway of a motel room. And again, it lasted for those approximately 3 seconds or so. And it involved a situation where there was a man with an implement which could inflict injury, potentially lethal injury, and he was walking toward a deputy. Now, the argument is made the man was deaf. The man was deaf. One, no, he wasn't. And two, that's not relevant. He may have been hard of hearing, but he was verbally challenged, greeted by the deputy. He responded in the appropriate fashion, indicating that he heard or understood what was being said, and he exchanged words with the deputy. They had a brief, like 1-2 exchange conversation. Then the man did say, "I can't hear you," whatever like that. But I think that hearing is irrelevant, because when the bathroom door opens and there is a armed law enforcement officer in a semi-crouched position, it looked like, pointing his gun at you and seemingly shouting, whether you can hear him or not, I think you can understand what he's communicating to you. And in that situation, to continue with your implement, your weapon in your right hand, raised to your chest level, right? And those little steps towards the deputy, that's a reality. And it was a situation those deputies found themselves in that you and I don't find ourselves in. And again, they had those 3 seconds, and you and I have all the time in the world, right? My bottom line on all of this is incredible heartbreak. I feel just sick to my stomach. I grieve for everyone touched by this. I can't imagine how his wife feels, his children, his grandchildren. I can't imagine it all, right? You call for help, and your loved one ends up dead. I know how that looks, I know how that sounds. And I shudder at how that must feel to the, to this family. At the same time, I also am heartsick for these officers, for these deputies. Again, they went into this line of work to serve and protect. They went to work that Sunday to serve and protect, right? And, you know, we touched on this yesterday, but there is a point very shortly after the discharge of firearms when the lead deputy, the male deputy, lead in that he was standing in the front, he says, effing God. And I wish that I could play that audio for you on the air. The FCC says I can't. But there is in his voice a tone and an emotion that kind of describes this whole thing, encapsulates it, captures it, if you will. So like I've said, this whole thing ended up happening kind of in a shade of gray area, right? You could build a good case for yes, shoot him, and you could build a good case for no, don't shoot him. And either decision would be lawful and reasonable. But it's often in the shade of gray, in the fog of uncertainty, that our nightmares are born. And in that shade of gray, that fog of uncertainty, there's nothing but pain for Greg Case's family. And I suspect nothing but pain for these two sheriff's deputies. You know, God bless them all, is my thought. God bless them all. This is Downtown Section 3rd Platoon on News Radio Wham 1180.
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2: NBC News Radio, I'm Scott Carr. President Trump's been headlining a campaign rally in South Carolina, saying everyone loves Republican Senator Darlene Graham, the sister of the late Senator Lindsey Graham.
3: The first step is winning the runoff election this Tuesday. You have to get out August 25th. You have to get out and vote. And we need every South Carolina patriot to go to the polls and vote for Darlene Graham.
2: The rally's going on at the Myrtle Beach Convention Center. The president can continue building the White House ballroom for now. The Supreme Court today issued a stay on a lower court's ruling that had paused work on the project.
4: The stay will remain in place as the High Court continues to weigh Trump's appeal of the lower court's ruling. The lower court's injunction had been set to go into effect on Saturday. Trump has argued the ballroom project is a matter of national security. I'm Wendy Swanson.
2: Torrential rains coming down in the mid-Atlantic states and Carolinas this after thunderstorms Thursday produced at least two tornadoes and widespread flash flooding along much of the I-95 corridor in the northeast and mid-Atlantic. The heavy rains expected to shift south, with a majority of East Coast states still facing flood risks this weekend. Testimony will pick up again on Monday in the Lindsey Clancy murder trial in Massachusetts. The prosecution is still calling on rebuttal witnesses after the defense rested its case today. Clancy's admitted to strangling her three young children in 2023, but has pled not guilty, claiming she was suffering from postpartum psychosis. Closing arguments could begin as early as next week. President Trump will play a big role in Sunday's Freedom 250 IndyCar event on the streets of D.C. An event was held Thursday at the Cannon House office building to unveil a 75-pound trophy that'll be awarded to the winner. Reports say the president will do an honor lap around the course before the race and will wave the green flag for the start. Scott Carr, NBC News Radio.
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0: Welcome back. It's Downtown Section, 3rd Platoon. Last segment, we talked about this sad deal at the Super 8 on Lehigh Station Road, where the man who very well was attempting to commit suicide by cop, which doesn't lessen or diminish anybody's pain. People have mental illness. People do things that are not wise. I know I do sometimes, and I suspect probably you do too. But the other issue that I would raise has to do with this situation where quite a while ago now, end of last September, beginning of last October, I believe, there was a man at the Monroe County jail who was in there on a parole violation. His name, Brian Harmon. He was 62 years of age, and he died there. And because of a lack of access to adequate medical care, the county contracts with a private enterprise called Prime Care Medical. And at any rate, the state health department or whoever looks into such things looked at the death of Brian Harmon. I'll explain to you the circumstances of that in a moment. But they looked into it and they said, yeah, this contractor got it wrong, 100% wrong. This man shouldn't have died. And the state health department, whoever directed Yversha Roman, who's the Democrat president of the Monroe County Legislature, directed Yversha Roman to have the legislature conduct a review of this contractor, Prime Care Medical. Now, that's a wink, wink, nod, nod, isn't it? It's kind of a hint, right? And I'm not saying that the state should run the county or anything else like that. But when the state, I'm just thinking off the top of my head here, when the state health department says, you guys should review your relationship with these people, what they're saying is fire their ass, right? And they don't have the authority to like literally tell you to fire their ass, but they're trying to draw your attention to a problematic situation. You should review this, okay? And see how this can be fixed or avoided. You need to look at this provider. That's what the state health department told the president of the county legislature. You know, I kick against the state government. I don't like it and all that stuff. But in certain realm, they are experts. Like, for example, if you're talking about health, And this is the people who are supposed to review healthcare in jails. And they say, ah, you got a problem here. You need to review it. Probably you got a problem here and you need to review it. Right. This is what they do. Right. This is their role. This is their responsibility. This is their expertise. And they say, you guys need to do a review. And you sit on that. Yuvirsha Roman used to, you know, come on the show, return texts and stuff. She's not a bad person. I don't think. Her friends like her. Her family likes her. She's a decent person. But this was not acceptable. And the deal is because, listen, if there hadn't been a lawsuit, we wouldn't have known about any of this. I live in Livingston County. But we, those of you who live in Monroe County, this is your jail supported by your taxes. There was the death of a man in your custody. And it's because somebody your tax money was paying to look after him did not look after him. And so because this hadn't been made public, because there was no review, like the state said, it came up for the automatic one-year renewal of the contract. It happened. The opportunity to hit an off-ramp or to say, hold it now, we're only doing another year. If you people pull your heads out of your hind ends, that opportunity was not taken. That opportunity was lost because Yuvirsha Roman did not do what the state told her to do. For whatever reason, it was let's keep a secret from the people in the county legislature. Now listen. County legislature is not necessarily populated by the brightest people on the planet. I understand that. you probably don't like my Republicans very much, and I probably don't like your Democrats very much. But these people were elected, right? They are the choice of their neighbors. They do have both responsibility and power, and they have a role to play. And the state said they should look into this. And their president not only didn't have them look into it, but didn't even tell them about it. That's bad. That's not good. Right? And she's come up with some bullcrap dodges that are not acceptable. And again, there's a part of me that just wants to say, did we not learn anything from the Daniel Prude matter? Remember that? Like Daniel Prude's death and circumstance was kind of kept from people. And then when people found out, it was like, what the heck? And in this situation, you had a death of a black man in custody. And it wasn't the fault of the sheriff's office. It was the fault of the contract health care provider. And somehow the Yuvirsha Roman move or play in that situation is, let's keep our mouths shut. It's not acceptable, right? Because, again, transparency, honesty, government works for you, shouldn't be trying to hoodwink you. And, yeah, so I don't know what the deal is. There will be no accountability for her. But you're stuck with this company for most of another year. And who knows what they have or have not done to improve the quality of their care. This is Downtown Section 3rd Platoon on News Radio Wham 1180.
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14: From the Wham 1180 newsroom, I'm Dave Debo. The Monroe County Ethics Board recommends Sheriff Todd Baxter stop participating in law enforcement-focused consulting work through his outside company. Broader leadership training can still occur, but he can't market his role as sheriff. The board found no violations, but the appearance of a conflict. Baxter says he'll accept the guidance and will comply. A 75-year-old Pittsburgh man has pleaded guilty in a federal credit card fraud case. Prosecutors say Talib Hussein knew stolen identities were being used to obtain credit cards that paid for purchases and property taxes. His son, Mirza Khan, is still awaiting trial. And two more measles cases in Seneca County. Health officials are continuing to monitor the situation, and they want residents to obviously stay current on their vaccines. 13 WAM Weather Authority forecast, mainly clear and cool tonight, low of 57. Tomorrow, storms late and into the evening, a high of 81. I'm Dave Debo. Next news in 1/2 hour, breaking news when it happens anytime. 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
2: NBC News Radio, I'm Scott Carr. President Trump's been headlining a campaign rally in South Carolina, throwing his support behind Republican Senator Darlene Graham, who's hoping to serve a full term, replacing her brother, Lindsey Graham.
3: And with your support and Darlene fighting to go with South Carolina in the Senate, we're going to make sure that she gets there. We will continue to make America safer, stronger, and wealthier than ever before.
2: Graham's looking to win a primary runoff this Tuesday. The president says he's pausing higher tariffs on ground beef imports for 90 days to bring down costs for consumers. He posts the nation will allow up to 300,000 metric tons of ground beef to be imported without the added tariffs. Heavy rains pouring down parts of the Mid-Atlantic and the Carolinas this after thunderstorms Thursday produced at least 2 tornadoes and widespread flash flooding along much of the I-95 corridor in the Northeast. Scott Carr, NBC News Radio.
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15: A fabulous evening is underway. We'll have a continuation of clear sky. Cool air, too, mid-50s. For tomorrow, Saturday, some sunshine, a nice, warm, and mainly dry day. But we do expect at least a chance of some storms headed into the dinner time and evening hours on Saturday, 82. Sunday, windy, cooler, showers around, 73 Sunday. From the 13 WAM Weather Authority, I'm meteorologist Scott Hetzko on Rochester's News, Weather, and Traffic Station. 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
17: This is the Bloomberg Money Minute. A big win today for President Trump. The Chief Justice of the U.S. Supreme Court ruled to allow construction of the president's privately funded $600 million White House ballroom to continue for now, as it considers a longer-term okay, but construction is nearly complete. Wall Street notching some pretty solid gains today, thanks in part to Bitcoin shooting higher above 77,000. That lifted a number of crypto-related stocks. Also, there was good news about U.S. business activity in the last few months. The Dow today up 518 points. That's a 1% gain. The Nasdaq up 113. The S&P added 33. And oil up slightly at $87 a barrel. Anthropic gearing up for what could be the biggest initial public stock offering ever later this month, adding Citigroup to the list of banks working on that offering. And you never know when you may need a wrench to fix that faucet. So Home Depot rolling out nationwide express delivery in 3 hours or less from all of its stores. 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
0: Welcome back. This is Downtown Section, 3rd Platoon. Last segment talked about the death of this man who had the deal up at the county jail, Brian Harmon, Monroe County Jail. Real quick, what he had was advanced obstructive uropathy. Meaning that he couldn't pee. What can cause this? Well, you could have a tumor. You could have like big giant stones, like a kidney stone or something like that. Or you could have prostate cancer that's cancerous and big. Or you could have an enlarged prostate, which I think is a common phenomenon. And what it can do is it can dramatically restrict or completely shut off the flow of urine out of your body. What does that do? It causes you intense discomfort, unremitting intense discomfort. And it also causes urine, which will be produced by your kidneys no matter what, you know, as long as the blood keeps pumping and the kidneys are still functioning. They will produce urine. It causes this urine to, if it can't exit the bladder through the urethra, it will fill the bladder and then it will back up the ureters. What are the ureters? Those are those little tubes that connect the kidney with the bladder. So the urine will back up the ureters. It will ultimately get back to where the kidney is, and it will, the urine, fill the capsule in which the kidneys, each kidney is located. And, you know, urine is, you know, not that good. And you've got this internal organ now bathed in urine, and pressure builds and the pain rather significantly intensifies. What occurs next is that, again, urine is not meant to be kept in your body, and the urine starts to go bad. You get a urinary tract infection. Something grows in there. And again, that produces intense pain. It also puts a real test and a challenge on your body. What happened is the advanced obstructive uropathy went through presumably a process like I've just described, and it subsequently led to infection and sepsis. Sepsis, I think, is what they used to call blood poisoning. And it's a bad place to be. And at any rate, this man for 9 days was in jail suffering with this until it took his life. The people at Prime Care Medical, they took a urine sample, but they never processed it. It wasn't sent to the lab. Here, pee in this. What would a urine sample in a situation like this have shown? One, it was hard for him to produce it, so that tells us, maybe an obstruction. Also, as he has this, you know, flaming urinary tract infection as a consequence of the backup, it's going to show you, holy hell, he's got a bad urinary tract infection. Also, an ultrasound was done. But the ultrasound, it went nowhere, right? The ultrasound would have shown whatever the obstruction was, and it presumably would have also shown the accumulated urine and the difficulty. But that went nowhere. And here's the deal. He died because of that. If they had, oh my gosh, look, he's got a problem, you take him to the hospital, and they can do a lot of things right away. One, they can put in a catheter, which may not be the most fun thing on the planet, but would immediately relieve the issue of backing up urine. It would have relieved him of that portion of the pain that he was feeling. Further, they could have, presumably would have at the hospital, begun a course of treatment in regard to antibiotics to help bring in line his urinary tract infection or the sepsis if it had advanced that far, right? These are the straightforward, treatable things. It can't always stop them, but usually you can. In this situation, unimpeded, they ultimately progressed until they became fatal to the man. And, you know, maybe it's because I have a large prostate. Maybe because, like, you know, some fellows my age, by the way, this is, what is it, Old People Day? I can't remember the name of it. Yeah, seniors, National Senior Citizens Day. Yeah, screw off, you young punks. Yeah, I think that there are some of us who know what it's like when you can't pee. And this man went through that for days, only at a level the rest of us can't imagine. So I'm not bashing the jail. And this is not a criticism of the Monroe County Sheriff's Office. But the notion that that contracted healthcare company, which, you know, failed this man, leading, it seems, almost undeniably to his death, is after days of agony. The notion that any public official would fail to bring that to the public, fail to take action, fail to follow the directions of the state health department, fail to raise the issue as this contractor approaches a renewal of its contract, I just can't begin to comprehend. Right? I can't begin to comprehend. And whatever your versus Roman's excuse is, it is insufficient. And, you know, I God bless the memory of this man, and God bless the rest of us never to have to walk down that path. It's a deal. I'm not a big softy for people in jail. You got in jail because you did wrong. This guy was a parole violator, apparently. But you, if you deserve to be in jail, you deserve to be in jail. But when we take someone into our custody, we obviously take upon ourselves the legal and moral obligation to care for them appropriately. And that includes getting them actual medical care, little contractor. This is Downtown Section 3rd Platoon on News Radio WHAM 1180.
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2: Hayden Panettiere's on-and-off boyfriend, Brian Hickerson's making statements for the first time after the actress's death. Police say Hickerson was with Panettiere at the time of her death. His attorney provides a statement saying police confirmed there were no signs of foul play, adding that it's important to allow that investigation to proceed. Reports have said the 36-year-old actress died last week from a possible drug overdose. The trial against Meta continues as Natalie Migliori tells us social media and its impact on youth mental health has once again been taking center stage.
4: With 29 states suing the owners of Facebook and Instagram, New Jersey is one of four states leading the jury case in what's expected to be a weeks-long trial. Kids weighing in.
21: If you're feeding like some inappropriate stuff to the younger age groups, there should be some guidelines and some restrictions.
4: New York and Connecticut are also part of the state suing Meta. If Meta loses, it could be forced to redesign its platforms and pay billions of dollars in penalties. I'm Natalie Migliori.
2: New reporting is suggesting more than 150 accounts on a popular New York City prediction betting platform may have been trading on inside information about the U.S. military. Here's Liz Warner.
4: The nonprofit Anti-Corruption Data Collective looked at large long-shot bets placed on Polymarket, the Manhattan-based prediction market platform. They found 152 accounts made $8 million collectively on military and defense predictions with an average win rate of around 97%. These included predictions like the February launch of U.S. and Israeli airstrikes on Iran, the findings raising red flags that people are profiting on confidential or even secret information, while also alerting America's adversaries and foreign intelligence services.
2: Tennessee's Bonnaroo Music Festival is canceling its event for next year after back-to-back years of weather wrecking the festival grounds in Manchester. Organizers said Friday that 700-acre property needs more time to recover. Scott Carr, NBC News Radio.
7: This was your week. Historic Indiana flooding. 24.6 feet. A Florida victory for
8: the Democratic Socialists.
7: Prince Harry and Meghan are moving.
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34: 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And on the Good Moms Bad Choices podcast, we're talking about all of it. 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
0: Welcome back. This is Downtown Section, 3rd Platoon. Earlier today, I had on the United States Attorney, the First Assistant United States Attorney for the Northern District of New York, covers Binghamton, Syracuse, Utica, Watertown, Albany. And it was he who led this press announcement yesterday that the FBI's terrorism task force up in Albany had apprehended a 35-year-old woman, Jessica Bowie. She charged with offering aid or providing aid or something like that to a terrorist organization. She had sworn allegiance to ISIS, apparently, whatever that means, and She had, dressed all up in black, one of these head to toe gloves kind of people. I think that's to promote chastity and modesty. Is that right? They cover their women over there so that you and I won't look at them and think lewd thoughts. It's probably inappropriate of me to say, but I don't expect that looking at Jessica Bowie, I would have lewd thoughts, regardless of what she was or was not wearing. But that's just me, I'm saying. At any rate, she had decided that she wanted to blow up the New York State Capitol building and that she wanted to kill all the senators in the explosion, and that she wanted to destroy important papers that were there. And then afterwards, she would flee to Syria, where she would, you know, do Muslim stuff, and then come back, and she wanted to shoot people, a lot of them, or something like that, at Times Square on New Year's Eve. Well, I'm grateful that this woman was arrested. But there are two kinds of terrorists, I think. They're the wannabes and then the terrorists. And, you know, in Irondequoit, was it a month or so ago, we had some lady material support to a terrorist organization, something like that. I think the sense I got was she was sending money or whatever to some, you know, wannabe jihad boy someplace. But she was, you know, all loving the cause and all this other stuff, getting her some Islam. And then, you know, you have this woman, Jessica Bowie, up there. 5 years ago, she converted to Islam, got online or talked to somebody or whatever, and all of a sudden went whole hog on the deal. Now, I'm not a defender of Islam. I believe it's a false religion in that that's not how God laid out salvation for us. I believe in Jesus Christ. I believe that the contributions of Christianity to human civilization are massive. I believe that there is a grand cultural clash that's occurring now in Europe, apparently soon in the United States, between the culture of Islam and the culture of Christianity, which are incompatible because of the aggression of Islam. But all of that said, both of these things, the one in Irondequoit, the one in Albany, I don't blame that on real Muslims, like people from the Middle East, people who are raised culturally Muslim and really know what it's about. Islam has many different approaches, many different attitudes, right? I'm reading a history right now of how the whole Sunni Shia thing came about. It's fascinating history. But there's a lot of different attitudes. There are Muslims who are the best people you'd ever want to meet, who are great Americans and would be great neighbors and great friends and relatives. And then there are Muslims who are intent on their own little jihad and will, by hook or by crook, cultural and population displacement, or, you know, things that go boom in the night, getting ready to take over the world. And there may be hundreds of millions of those. Thankfully, mostly they're over in countries far from here. But these two terrorists or terrorist supporters, the one in Albany and the one in Irondequoit, that's not fruit off that tree. These were socially isolated, disaffected American women who probably had some challenges in life, who may have metastasized into something worse than challenges. And again, you get disaffected, you get angry, maybe you don't have friends, maybe people pick on you. I don't know what the whole story is. But then along comes, oh, now I'm Muslim. And all of a sudden, there's this type of Islam over here that justifies you in hating this society that was never very nice to you in the first place. And now it's not you just getting back at the mean girls. It's you on God's errand. That's the story you can tell yourself. You find some online person who's probably going to manipulate you, okay? And all of a sudden you think you're on some holy jihad thing. And not to be negative, but you memorized your half a dozen Arabic words. I don't blame Islam or real Muslims for, like, this one in Irondequoit or this one in Albany. you know, I think that the twisted Islam, and there's a lot of twisted Islam, but I think that the twisted Islam they met online became an excuse for something that was inside them beforehand. Also, I think this one in Albany is just an idiot, right? So she's there. I want to blow up the Capitol building, and I want to do it, the state Capitol building, while the senators are there. Well, one ma'am, they're not just senators, they're also assembly members there, but they left in June, okay? This is August, or whatever you call it in your newfound religion, so, like, there's nobody there. Also, I don't know if you, like, have ever, like, watched any videos of things exploding or watched a war movie, but do you think that you're going to make an explosive that you're going to carry in a pizza box that's going to cave in, blow up, and destroy the New York State Capitol building, which is friggin' giant, which is literally a castle, and which is made out of stone? You think that's going to work? FBI took her to the hardware store, gave her the money, sent her in, go buy the shrapnel, and, you know, they got pictures and they got a case. And I'm glad they caught her. I'm glad they did it. But these are disaffected people produced by our mainstream American culture. I don't think they're real Muslims, and I don't blame real Muslims or real Islam, even the terrorist kind of Islam, for the actions of these two women. I need to run from the banks of the mighty Genesee in Rochester, New York. This is downtown section 3rd Platoon, and we are 10-7 on the night.
1: This is a Bloomberg Money Minute. The Trump administration trying to drive prices at the gas pump lower ahead of November's elections. The White House has authorized earlier than normal sales of wintertime gasoline blends. They're a little cheaper to refine than the summertime blends, which are made to withstand extremely high temperatures. Some big gains today on Wall Street thanks to a strong reading on U.S. business activity, and with Bitcoin wrapping up its best week in more than 3 years. It's now valued above $77,000. At the close, the Dow was up 518 points, 1% higher. The Nasdaq up 113 and the S&P added 33. Oil up slightly at $87 a barrel. Walmart rolling out contactless payments, including Apple Pay, at all stores and on Walmart's website and app by the end of this year. For years, the only option at that chain was the Walmart Pay system. And Tesla recalling 3 million EVs in China. That's over concerns with the door handles that may not open after an accident. Tom Busby, Bloomberg Radio.
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0: for the decision. I'm Lisa Lucera, Fox News. President Trump thanking Supreme Court Chief Justice John Roberts for ordering work on the White House ballroom to continue for now.
1: The military is being taken care of because of the military component for drones and for missiles and for bulletproof glass and for all of the things that you've needed. The military's wanted this done for 100 years.
0: The temporary order allows the work to go on while the high court considers an emergency appeal of a lower court ruling, which ordered it to stop because Congress did not approve the

0: Using a sword, killing one person and injuring two others. Police say the attack happened while school was in session with about 400 to 500 students in the building. And police say they're working to determine the motive for the attack and say that their thoughts are with the victims. America is listening to Fox News.
1: When was the last time you woke up actually feeling rested or got through the day without feeling stressed out? 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

0: Great radio stations everywhere, along with Sam and Polo. It is the Joe Pag Show. Thanks. I appreciate you stopping by. There's a lot going on, lots to get to, lots to talk about. Ballroom Gate is front and center. I'll leave that. It didn't switch anything. It's kind of weird. Hey, there you go. How you doing? Along with Sam, and that's Polo. It is going to be the Joe Pag Show. Ballroom Gate, we've got a result. We've got a result. What was the show you used to watch? Wheeler Dealers? Result. Is that what it was, Sam? Didn't we watch Wheeler Dealers together?
1: I think we did. Was that the Job Done people?
0: Job Done. Result.
1: Job Done.
0: It's like they just said these very short phrases. It was Ed China was the guy wrenching on the cars, and the guy Mike somebody or other was running the joint. They'd buy these cars, fix them up, and then every time Ed would do something, he'd say, oh, you got to do this, and you got to do this thing over here, and then job done. And then they would sell it, make $3,000 on it or something, £3,000, or quid, and they'd say, result. So there you go. We do have a result in this dumb thing. Now, I mentioned yesterday how dumb this is. By the way, it is Free Speech Friday. Whatever's on your mind, fair game. If I know something about it, we'll talk about it. If not, we'll move on.
2: So is it over?
0: No. Oh, no. But okay, we do have a result.
2: So you can do a parody, right?
0: A parody on what?
1: Ooh.
2: Ballroom Blitz.
0: Could do Ballroom Blitz. Somebody said, isn't there an AC/DC song called Big Balls or something?
2: Yeah, but you already did that one for Tom Brady and the
0: Did I really?
2: Deflated
0: balls
2: or whatever.
0: No, I didn't.
2: Yes,
0: you did. No, I used Miley Cyrus for that. Instead of Wrecking Balls, I said Tom Brady likes small balls. Believe me, that's the parody I did. I never did an AC/DC one because of
2: that. Maybe somebody else did that one. Then.
0: Somebody else may have done that. Not as good as mine, I'm sure. But somebody else may have done that. But no, I mean, we can still do a parody. I haven't done a parody in a long time.
1: I miss them.
0: So this weekend, maybe we'll take a look at it. You think Ballroom Blitz?
1: Let's try it.
2: Especially because you have to do the yelling part. So I think that would be funny.
0: Why do I have to do the yelling part? You want me to, what am I, your clown? What do I make you laugh?
2: Well, because you'll have to talk about like the ballroom.
0: Yes.
2: And I feel like with the yelling, it sounds like you're like squeezing or clenching.
0: I'm sorry? What's up?
2: Yeah. And so... Shout out
0: squeezing and clenching?
2: Yeah, shout out to Tony Gonzalez. So, yeah.
0: Wow. Wow.
2: No?
0: What an odd reference.
1: Wow.
0: That's
1: weird.
0: Tony, if you're listening, dude, it's not me. That was Polo.
2: Squeezy, squeezy.
0: So here's a little something. Wow. This is going to be a great show. Here's a little something that most people watching and listening don't know. And I don't think you two know. But I've got the big monitor in front of me. You guys know that because that's where I see my sponsors and I see some other stuff. I see the call screener. The big monitor in front of me. I don't think I can even show it to you in the wide shot. It's in front of me over here. And when I turn the TV on, it's always on some movie channel. And now there's some movie on, and almost every day this is what's going on. It's Jason Statham, and it looks like, what's his face? From Men in Black with Will Smith.
2: Tommy Lee Jones?
0: Exactly right. It's Tommy Lee Jones and Jason Statham. Now they're in the ocean. I have no idea what's going on. And this is going to be in front of my face, and I tell my Mac.
2: Is it the Meg?
0: I have no idea.
2: You want to buy the giant shark?
0: There's no name. It's just they're in the ocean now. Tommy Lee Jones is laughing. I don't know why.
2: That's a weird mix. Like two kind of like curmudgeons.
0: Yeah, I mean, I didn't know they did a movie together. Yeah. But
1: so you're just watching a movie during the show? Wow.
0: No. Again, let me finish. I've got my Mac M4 Mini that I use for the call screener and whatever else, and I cast that to this TV. So generally speaking, when I cast it, and for those who don't know, you can actually send the video from my actual computer to something else on my Wi-Fi, and it turns the TV on. Half the time, it shows me the Mac screen. The other half the time, it just turns it on and lets me watch a movie. And I'm going, I don't want to watch this movie. This is on Movie Hub or something. I can't hear it. There are no subtitles. I'm trying to pay attention to the show, but now I'm interested. I have to find this movie now.
1: Movie night.
0: Have we seen the movie? Is it called The Meg? Is that what this is? They're both on the beach.
2: There's one called The Meg, but I don't know if that's the one that you're talking about. For some reason, because I know they made two of them, and it's supposed to be like the Megalodon shark. Like, that's why it's The Meg.
0: I haven't seen a shark yet. It looks like a bunch of angry people walking around, taking phone calls, and they're all very stressed out. Now there are some boats in the water. I have no idea what this is. And all I want my Mac to do is cast what I need to see in front of me on this TV. So I'll probably have to get up in the break. I'll probably have to unplug the TV, get it back in the system, and pop, pop, pop.
2: It's called, it's the sequel to The Mechanic. It's okay. Mechanic Resurrection.
0: Well, there you go. Is that what it is? They got some pretty big names in the movie.
2: Yeah.
0: But, I mean, I've never even heard of it.
1: Mechanic, the first one was pretty good.
2: Yeah.
0: I think I saw The Mechanic, and I think that was really good. I think I'm with you on that. I like Jason Statham. I especially like the bloopers that they'll put out online where he's very, very intense and he just starts cracking up. That I find to be very good.
2: It's just weird that all of his movies are like, he's like something. Like there's The Mechanic, then there's another one where he's like the beekeeper, and then there's like another one where I forgot what it was. And then there was the one where he really became popular. And it was like they made two or three of those.
0: Not Terminator, with the Transporter.
2: The Transporter. So you see what I mean? Yeah. Like he has like
0: he's always the something.
2: Yeah. He's like this guy's always got a job.
0: But come on, the beekeeper's kind of a stretch. He's out there keeping bees. Come on.
2: It's supposed to be like a FBI.
0: The next one's gonna be the garbage man.
2: Right. You know, right.
0: The cable man.
1: He's just like a normal cleaner. Guy.
0: He's like a guy. Right.
1: Yeah.
0: Right.
1: Yeah.
2: The cleaner.
1: Doesn't he do his own stunts, though? That's pretty cool.
0: I don't know if he still does. He's probably in his 50s now. I think that he probably did. It's just like people keep saying that Tom Cruise does all of his own stunts. He does most of them, but not all of them. The guy's getting old now.
2: But what he does do, and people joke about it now, is that in every single movie, he has to have a running scene.
0: Jason Statham?
2: No.
0: Or Tom Cruise?
1: Tom Cruise. It's called like the Tom Cruise run, right? Where
2: yeah.
1: He's just like going so fast.
0: That's like required? He has to do that?
2: I think so. Because if you think about it, just about every movie he's been in, there's a scene where he's running.
1: That's true.
2: I mean, he
0: appears to be running very fast, too.
2: Yeah, even like Jerry Maguire, where there's like no reason for him to be running, but
0: let's have Tom run here.
2: Yeah, he was running because Cuba Gooding Jr. got injured, and he was like running to like the field to go like check on him.
0: You like speak Spanish. Why are you saying Cuba?
2: Huh?
0: It's Cuba. It's not Cuba Gooding Jr. It's definitely Cuba. Okay. He pronounces like the country.
2: Okay. I've always heard it Cuba. But,
0: are you telling me that in the Rio Grande Valley, they're all saying Cuba Gooding Jr.?
2: No, that's got nothing to do with location. I'm going by what they say, like how they say it.
0: Wow. What, you know what I mean, Sam? Wow.
1: Racist.
2: I mean, you're the one who says like, oh, if they want me to say this, that's what I'm going to say.
0: He doesn't call himself Cuba.
2: He calls himself Cuba.
0: Absolutely. Look it up.
2: Okay. Well, if he calls himself Cuba, then I'll call him Cuba.
0: Movie man.
2: If his mama calls him Clay, I'm gonna call him Clay.
1: What are the stakes here? Are we doing bets?
0: No, because I always end up paying whatever it happens to be. But no, I'm not making stakes because Polo will show up 3 hours later and I'll be mad. But my steak is cold.
2: It's a good steak. It'll still be good.
0: It was no, that was I think that was nacho night. I was like, I'm starving. I want to eat. Where the hell's Polo? What jumps out at me when you say that, the whole Cuba thing, and a lot of people listening still think it's Cuba. Having said that, a lot of people think it's J.K. Rowling. It's not. It's Rowling because she says Rowling, but I'm with you.
2: But it's spelled like Rowling, right? Yeah,
0: it's spelled R-O-W as a row.
2: Yeah.
0: Not necessarily a row.
2: I mean, if you're from Egypt, maybe.
0: She's from England.
2: Yes, but the sun god is never mind.
0: Wow. Okay, so anyway, here's a cute little story that people will love. Got in a huge argument with one of my reporters once in Lansing when I was the news director. Because the guy's name was like Dave Campbell. C-A-M-P-B-E-L-L. And what was she saying, Sam?
1: Camp Bell.
0: Sure was. Camp Bell. And I said, it's freaking Campbell. Why aren't you saying Campbell? Why, it's Camp Bell. And I guess in mid-Michigan, it's Camp Bell. I'm like, you guys go and buy Camp Bell soup? Are you serious? Oh, no, that's Campbell's. Ooh. I'm like, well, wait a second. Well, I can't be both. Well, the guy says Camp Bell. And I, at that point, was like, call the guy. I will correct him on how to pronounce his name.
2: Don't get me started on Nyosa Nyosa.
0: Do not, because it's definitely Nyosa. It is not a Spanish word. What does Nyosa mean in Spanish? Nothing.
2: So, I don't know.
0: Well, that's the whole argument. They try to pronounce it like it's Spanish. It's not. It's an acronym. It's, and for those around the country, it's Night in Old San Antonio, and here we've always said Nyosa, and for some reason, like the Joaquin Castros of the world think you've got to pronounce it like it's a Spanish word. It doesn't make any sense. I mean, Polo, you say Nyosa, don't you?
2: Of course.
0: I mean,
2: Sam, but that's because that when I was introduced to it when I moved here, that's how it was pronounced.
0: So they would have said it's Nyosa from the beginning. You're cool with that?
2: That's what I would have said because that would have been my understanding. Because, I mean, just like you've said, you know, you acclimate to wherever you're moving to, and that's what you go with. Just like I had to like help you with your carne guisada, you know, and your carne guisada.
0: I nailed it when I got here.
2: I was like,
0: listen, I was a Taco Bell aficionado. I knew how to pronounce like fajita and everything.
1: Saying, nachos.
2: Jalapenos. Let me get some jalapenos.
0: I never say jalapenos. Let's not be stupid. But now, Paul, if somebody said it's Campbell, you'd have a problem with that, right?
2: Yeah, but I mean, if that's the if
0: his
2: the
0: name was like Larry Campbell,
2: yeah, but
0: like if, total mid Michigan guy.
2: But if that's the way he pronounced it, I mean,
1: it's
2: what?
1: His name, right?
2: Yeah.
0: I mean, if you want to talk about mispronouncing names, my grandfather from Italy said Pagarulo. So why is it? What do you? Why are you saying Pagarulo? He said, because I want to make it sound American. I said, you understand that it doesn't sound more American when you say Pagarulo.
1: I mean, it doesn't.
0: He's That's just like terrible. Leaving out the LIA. It's like, it's Pagliarulo or Pagliarulo. No, he said Pagliarulo.
2: I mean, it is easier to say.
1: Wow.
2: I will say that because you don't have to throw
0: in a Rulo. It's only four syllables when Pagliarulo is five.
2: It's the Leah.
1: Pags part. Is easiest.
0: Yes.
2: Makes it harder.
0: And of course, when I worked in Albany, because we've got nothing else going on today. We'll talk about the ballroom in a second. Calm down. Calm your ass, people out there listening.
2: Ballroom.
0: I was at a television news anchor in Albany, and we were at the Egg. Those of you in the capital region of New York know what the Egg is. It's a big arena. It's like a big facility. It looks like a half an egg. Who the hell designed that? Let's make it look like an egg. So I was in there doing something as a news anchor, and a woman comes up to me with a thick Italian accent and says, how come you mispronounce your name? So what do you mean? You don't say Pagliarulo. You say Pagliarulo. I said, because my grandfather pronounces it Pagliarulo, or actually Pagarulo. And she says, I swear, this is how bold Italian women are. Do you remember the story, Sam?
1: No.
0: What she said to me?
1: No.
0: Well, guess what she might have said to me?
2: I don't know, but I have my finger on the dump button.
0: When did he die? Will you start pronouncing it right? I said, get away from me. I'm not going to plan on my grandfather's death. What is wrong with you, lady? Probably from Rotterdam or something, where all the Italians are in New York.
1: Oh, my gosh. They're so bold.
0: And by the way, unbelievable food. Holy mackerel.
1: So good.
0: Your mom and I went to the Italian-American Club once. And we were like the special guests because I happened to be the new Italian on the block. And they gave us macaroni and I asked for more. I think that nobody else in the history of that place ever asked for more.
1: I'm sure you had more than two plates.
0: Yeah, Giuseppe. No problem. They brought me some more.
1: Wow.
0: But when did your grandfather die? I said, get away from me. Why would
1: bibbidi
0: I want to
1: boppity.
0: Talk? Why would I? She did not say bibbidi boppity. Can you imagine? She came up. I'm going to from Italy. Bibbidi boppity, grandpa.
2: And she didn't throw the mi scusi.
0: She did not say scusi, though. She didn't do that. So there you go. All right. Let's get back to the ballroom because that's the most important thing going on right now.
2: Is it?
0: As some would say, President Trump was on the tarmac. So thank God we got some low audio, some noisy audio. But the story is out. That yes, you can continue construction on the ballroom for now.
3: People like me and great companies that are putting it up, it's going to be close to $400 million. And it's all paid for by patriots and patriotic companies, big companies. I'll name the companies probably over the next couple of weeks, but I want to ask if they mind. And really, most of them have said you could use my name gladly. So that's all money, no taxpayer money for the ballroom at all.
4: Did you direct Secretary Bessin to interview?
0: Oh, shut up. I mean, is it me or these reporters' voices, the most annoying voices we've ever heard
1: seriously
0: in the history of ever?
2: But you notice
1: they send the most annoying ones.
2: You notice how they can still pierce through that background noise.
0: I mean, more than he can.
2: Yeah,
0: so maybe so that's bad. Why they speak that way. Is that what it is?
1: Yeah, no, it definitely is.
0: All right, here's the actual story, but it's from the AP via Newsmax, so it probably will be in some form or fashion against Trump. The headline is Supreme Court allows work on White House ballroom to continue for now. Supreme Court Chief Justice John Roberts is allowing the White House to continue construction on President Donald Trump's $400 million ballroom project for now. Roberts signed a temporary order on Friday today allowing work to continue while the court considers an emergency appeal from the Trump administration. Lower courts have ordered the halt of the project, finding that it must have congressional approval. That ruling was set to take effect today. Roberts signed the order because he oversees appeals of Washington-based cases. The case comes before the nation's highest court as Trump, a Republican, exercises unparalleled assertions of presidential power and increasingly seeks to mold the Capitol in his own image. What, I mean, that entire paragraph was just a slam on Trump and had no news context whatsoever. Trump, who's just doing bad things that we hate because we're the AP, is trying to reform the entire city in his own image. Shut up. Just report the story. By the way, Sam, what are the chances Larry Campbell in like Lansing, Michigan right now is going, did he mention me on the radio? It's like 30 years ago.
1: High chance. We have a lot of stations in Michigan right now.
0: Hey, we hope Larry's good.
2: Quick question.
0: Yes.
2: this whole situation with the ballroom or whatever, they've done like work already, right? There is some work that's been done.
0: Yeah, it's like halfway done at least.
2: Okay, so what's supposed to happen if they say no?
0: You just stay half built.
2: Yeah, it's gonna.
0: That's how stupid it
2: is. It's gonna look like the Colosseum in Rome, like just.
0: Well, the Colosseum in Rome was actually fully built, and it's
2: I'm saying now.
0: It's fallen apart since
2: then. I'm saying it's going to look like that.
0: No, that's exactly what it would look like. It's a great question. You know what they'll do, Polo, and you know this. If a Democrat should ever win the presidency again, God forbid, they'll finish it and say, well, it's because it's the Kamala Harris ballroom. Look how great it is. This is not about the ballroom. It's about Trump. You know
1: right.
2: that. That would be a good name, though, if you think about it.
0: Stop. Stop it.
2: Just say
0: no. Even though it's Friday.
1: Just not doing
0: stop it.
1: It. Why didn't we play the Friday song? What in the world?
0: That is how we even know Kamala Harris's name, because she's very good with ballrooms.
2: There you go.
1: Stop
0: what?
1: It.
0: Willie
1: Stop.
0: Brown. You should name it the Willie Brown Ballroom if she builds it. I'm serious. 888-941-PAGS. 888-941-7247. JoePags.com. 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
0: 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Thanks. 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John, Tallahassee, what's going on? Hold on, John. I can't hear you because of the hijinks with the monitor and with the movie. I've got to change the audio real quick. Give me a second. Calm down, John. We're going to have you on, I promise. No. Go ahead. You're on. What's happening, John? Talk to me.
18: I can't hear you good, but I want to dedicate this to your screener.
0: Okay.
18: She liked it, and maybe to make you laugh a little, too.
0: Okay.
18: It's about the mayor of New York City.
0: Let's go.
18: When you get caught between the moon and Mondami, you never fall in love, but you may starve. That's all there is to it now, Mr. Peggs.
0: But my call screener liked that?
18: Yeah, she laughed at it.
0: Dad!
1: What was that? Short and sweet.
0: What the hell was that?
2: Where did he fall in?
0: I think, you know what I think he was basing that on? The Arthur's theme.
2: Yeah, I knew that 100%, but what did he fall in?
0: Love.
2: It was love?
0: You can't fall in food or something.
2: Oh, I thought it was mud. Okay.
0: He said you don't fall in love or something about food. Now, Sam doesn't even know what Arthur's theme is, right?
1: I don't.
0: It's from the movie called Arthur, starring Dudley Moore.
2: Yeah.
0: Sung by Christopher Cross.
2: Yes.
0: Yeah. Listen, John, not a bad reference, but dude, make sure you're awake. He's talking about, you're not like groggy. You think I should do that one?
1: Oh, yeah, let's do it.
0: I can't sing Christopher Cross. It's way too high. 888-941-PAGS, 888-941-7247, Joe Pags. John, pretty good. Keep it here.
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20: Fox News, I'm Deborah Valentine. President Trump speaking at Joint Base Andrews Friday following a U.S. Supreme Court decision temporarily ruling that allows construction of the $400 million White House ballroom to proceed.
3: It's all paid for by patriots and patriotic companies.
20: A lawsuit by plaintiffs claims the project is unauthorized by Congress. The defense has rested in the trial of a Massachusetts mother who allegedly strangled her three children. Fox's Brian Ennis reports from Plymouth, Massachusetts.
21: A leading expert in filicides, cases where parents kill their children, testified Lindsay Clancy heard a male voice commanding her to kill her three children and herself.
20: Prosecutors argued that Clancy was not suicidal and that their psychiatrist testified she had no indication of psychosis. America's listening to Fox News.
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2: Great to have you. Thanks. I appreciate you stopping by. Oh, look at that. I'm telling you, technology can kiss my ass today. What is going on? What is that? It's the Spider-Man section or segment of the program.
20: Oh, yeah.
2: Oh, no, it's now it's a scary movie segment of the program.
4: I get that. Just
2: it worked so well all week.
4: Yeah, but see, I suggested something to you, and I thought you had done it. That's why it worked all week, and now we know that.
2: Oh, no. No. That would have required me actually putting one image on a flash drive.
4: Right.
2: It's not like I have any flash drives laying around. I probably don't have any that I could use to put one image on and then pop them in there. Yeah. You're just saying, oh, here's a super duper one, 500 gig one. Oh, yeah, well, I don't have any of that was available for me today.
4: Put one with really nice resolution on that one.
2: Yeah, absolutely. It could be super duper high definition.
20: I am so tired of all of these ads all of the time. I mean, I know you have a smart TV and part of why TVs are so cheap is because they can pump all these ads. But why do I have to turn my TV on and see an ad right away? It's ridiculous.
2: Yeah, I think the smart TV concept is not a good one.
4: I think I don't know what you're talking about, Sam, but you might have it on the wrong setting. You might still have it on store mode. If you're seeing ads on your TV like that.
2: What are you talking about? Look behind me. These are ads for movies and TV shows. Yeah.
4: Okay, but that's because you're on a service page or something, right? Because
2: that's when you start the TV up, that's the main page. That's it. It opens to that.
20: Yep.
4: See, because mine doesn't do that. It'll have the home screen, and there'll be certain things showing up on individual windows, but it won't take up the whole screen.
2: Sounds like you have a dumb TV, and that's what I want.
20: TV.
2: I want a dumb TV.
4: No,
2: look, it's number 15 behind me now. Yeah. The $34.99 a month, I can watch that, whatever the hell it was. Look, it's Spider-Man again. Oh, look, Friday. I can watch Friday over my shoulder. Look at this one.
20: It's so annoying, right?
4: It is Friday.
2: I mean, without a doubt, it is Friday. So now, after a while, this is going to go to some screensaver that'll be very patriotic, or it'll show some mountains or something, but you got to suffer through this. And there's no button on the remote that says, give me the fun screen now. I'm telling you, this whole casting things across my studio and the production studio, just some days it doesn't work very well. It just doesn't.
4: I mean,
20: it's Friday.
2: USB, plug it in, press the input. Yeah. That's a pain in the ass, too.
4: I mean, that's what I do. I mean,
2: right, and you're late every day to the show. Let's be honest.
20: And look at my
2: every
20: my
2: single choice. Day you're setting
20: Isn't
2: your TV
20: great?
2: Up.
4: But that's my choice.
2: It's my choice. You can't give me 3 hours?
4: No.
2: Well, it's I'll give him 2 hours and 56 minutes today.
4: No, because today I had it set.
2: Kinda.
4: No, I did. I just me I getting actually, my camera.
2: I did a longer intro to get you ready.
4: Yes, but that was the camera part. But the screen part was already ready to go.
2: Come on. Now, Sam, let me ask you this. You were putting a different background behind you for a while. You were putting my background behind you. And then you stopped. Why? You got tired of doing it?
20: Well, because I can't do it on this program. That's why.
2: I don't know what program you're using. I have no idea what you're talking about.
20: Well, I could do it on Zoom, and we're not on Zoom right now.
2: We're not. Let's just talk about our technology for the rest of the show.
20: Oh, yeah.
2: Nothing else going on.
20: I'm so annoyed that everything that I use, every piece of technology that I touch is trying to advertise to me. It's just so annoying.
2: Now that we've talked about technology, every single thing is going to be what we just talked about. I'm going to get Spider-Man ads now on my Facebook page.
20: Mm-hmm. Yep. You're welcome.
2: How long is this going to last by me? I think it should switch by now, shouldn't it? For those not watching, there's 18 different channels. You can go to YouTube, YouTube TV, Netflix, recent apps. Oh, there's some recent apps. I've never used any apps on the TV.
20: Nice.
2: But for some reason, it's got some recent ones there like I did.
20: It's the ghost.
2: It's the ghost using my apps when I'm asleep?
20: Yeah.
2: We actually looked up that
4: thing.
2: It was Rick Moranis. Polo was right. It was SCTV, Second City TV. And he drives, a long while, either 3 hours or 300 miles or something, just to sing Just a Long Way to Go in the Christopher Cross song. Were we talking about that on the air? Or was that during the break? Oh, look. I'm now in the sun porch now.
20: Whoa. Wow. I hate it. Oh, my gosh.
2: That was going on.
20: At least yours does that. Mine just turns off.
2: This is such a nice setting. I feel so much better now. You know, this serene. Looks like this looks like grandma's backyard, Sam.
4: Better be
0: it
4: careful.
0: It really does.
4: You
0: it
4: might
0: really
4: get that
0: does.
4: Greenhouse effect in there.
2: Well, then forget it. Then Al Gore's going to show up. It's going to be all over. All right, 888-941-PAGS. I am currently arguing with somebody from CARE, you know, the Council for American Islamic Relations, because they sent out some press release saying that Greg Abbott was wrong about the washrooms at the airport or whatever. No, he wasn't. You got to make a decision. Either we are a country that is not, you know, run by a certain religion, or we're a country that gives special provisions to a certain religion. Make up your mind. And I guess Abbott said something like it was akin to whites only bathrooms or whites only water fountains, which is actually true. When you say Muslim only washrooms at a taxpayer subsidized airport, you're doing something that goes against what's allowed. You're actually establishing a superior religion, if you will, which doesn't make any sense. You're not allowed to do that in this country. So I'm arguing with this doofus over, and they think they've got a case. They don't. The last one is, I would argue, blah, blah, blah. May I ask why? Well, hold on a second. Listen, Sparky. I wonder if they like Sparky.
0: Ooh.
2: I'm on the air now. Check your email list if you just want people to agree with you. This is great radio.
0: Give them the number.
2: You're welcome,
0: to call
2: people.
0: In.
2: I don't want the idiot to call in. I don't want to have that stupid discussion now. There is no argument that you can't say this is a Muslim-only area of the airport, or this is a Jewish-only airport, area of the airport, or this is a fill-in-the-blank-only area of the airport. That's actually stupid. And if you don't know that by now, then get a clue, because it's not okay. This is about you have to give us special privileges because we follow this one religion, and that's not the way it works in this country. You know, I can't go to Saudi Arabia and say, give me a Christian chapel in your airport, but no other religion can be taken care of. They would laugh at me. They'd say, ha, ha, ha, I laugh at you. We go back to the phone lines. It's Rick in Texas. He's got a take on the ballroom. Rick, what's going on?
5: Hey, Joe. Thanks for talking to me, man.
2: You bet.
5: Yeah, like I was telling Sam. So I don't understand what the big deal is, because in 1902, Teddy Roosevelt created the West Wing and a tennis court. And then every other president since then has done something leading up to Obama building the basketball court. And then Michelle Obama, who was not even an elected official, all right, created the garden, the kitchen garden.
2: Right.
5: So I think, in my view, I think it's more important to make sure that dignitaries come here and we're able to show the power and prestige of the United States than have a doggone tennis court or a ballroom. I mean, a tennis court
2: or a basketball court. You're right. And I don't know which president it was. They changed the pool and they made it the press room. And literally there is no swimming pool where it used to be anymore. That was fine. I've never heard that you've got to go through Congress to make changes to the White House. And again, these are changes that will far outlive Trump and his presidency. So the argument is only because they don't like Trump. That's it.
5: Right, right. And I heard you saying, asking Polo something about how they say certain things in the Rio Grande Valley.
2: Yes.
5: I didn't know he was from there. I'm originally from there, too. I'm originally from Brownsville. And I'm kind of curious to see where he's from. But anyway, and then one last thing about Sam and the smart TV. I agree with that. You know, but the one commercial that really irks me is, does every third commercial actually have to be with two gay dudes talking about what kind of medication they need to take? Come on.
2: I have no idea what you're talking about. I can't, first of all, I can't hear the commercials. That's got to be a local, is that on TV or is that on radio? Where are you hearing that or seeing that? Is it on TV?
0: TV. Yeah. Oh, yeah.
5: On TV. They're on TV. Oh, yeah.
2: All right, Rick. Well, listen, I'm not watching those channels. Maybe see what channel you're watching. I don't know.
0: It's just every other commercial is pandering to the 1%, and it's super annoying, especially because I'm sure that he's experiencing the same thing. I live in San Antonio where I guess they're just pandering to all minorities. I have no idea. It's super annoying. And, like, every other third or fourth commercial is in Spanish.
2: Well, I mean, what are you watching? I don't see any Spanish commercials on TV. We don't watch a lot of local TV, but...
0: I mean, maybe.
4: I was going to say, I'm sure Sam's not watching like Telemundo or anything. So,
2: I would think not.
0: Yeah, no. I'm watching Gordon Ramsay.
2: If the guy's from the Rio Grande Valley, why did he say Rio Grande?
4: Yeah.
2: Do you guys say that down there?
4: No.
2: So you think he's making it up?
0: He's
2: from Brownsville?
4: No, but I mean, maybe, you know. I mean, if he does. So, okay. So he said he was from Brownsville.
2: Yes. Which is right on the border.
4: Yes. How can I put this?
2: Just put it however you want to.
4: Okay.
2: Because it's going to come out that way anyway.
4: Right. Okay. So he doesn't sound like your typical
2: racist
4: Brownsville person. So I'm.
2: He's white. You're saying he's a white guy.
4: Yes. Yes. So maybe because he was trying to do like, you know, add a little flavor to it, but no.
2: You think he assumed that the Hispanics from that area say Grundy?
4: Yeah, maybe. Maybe.
2: I've never heard that. We've lived in Texas 21 years. I've never heard anybody say Rio Grande.
4: Yeah, I mean, that's how it's spelled, but yeah.
2: But then you'd have to say Rio Grande. I mean, you'd have to like really Spanish it up, wouldn't you?
0: Yeah. Maybe he just was accidentally saying like Valley and just mixed the words up, you know, poor guy.
2: No, you said Rio Grande. He literally said that.
4: He said Rio Grande Valley.
2: I am very chill in my atrium here. Oh no, it's a commercial. What is some lady talk? Oh, she's driving in the car. I'll be the passenger.
4: Maybe it'll be one of those like prep commercials that he was talking about.
2: The people listening on the radio have no clue what's going on. Commercials are popping up behind me.
0: It keeps changing. Funny.
2: It was so cool because it was an atrium for a while. I was chilling out, and then some lady took me in a van. What is going on?
0: Oh, wow.
2: Wow. Oh, it's the Progressive commercial. Okay.
4: There you go. Watch out with Flo.
2: Okay. There's Flo. Flo is now on the show. 888-941-PAGS. 888-941-7247. JoePags.com. There's an update in the Carmelo Anthony case. Now, Carmelo Anthony was found guilty of murder. He was sentenced to 35 years in prison for killing Austin Metcalf. Now, he wants to have a retrial, and I guess the other day they succeeded in getting rid of the judge in the case. I don't know why, what the story was with that, but now the new headline from News Nation is Judge weighs unheard evidence as Carmelo Anthony seeks retrial, from Xavier Walton over at News Nation. One of Carmelo Anthony's former attorneys took the stand as a witness for the teen's new legal team as Anthony seeks a new trial. Mike Howard talked about the evidence and the initial legal team collected during discovery from Austin Metcalf, evidence that wasn't used during the trial because of an off-the-record agreement with the prosecution. The courtroom was shown graffiti involving the N-word by Metcalf. The judge also heard about several inappropriate incidents involving both Austin Metcalf and his twin brother with other black students. Howard testified that the team documented more than 50 violent or racially inappropriate incidents dating back to 2010 involving the Metcalf twins. He painted a picture of the brothers having a violent and racist past, none of which was heard during the trial where Anthony claimed self-defense. Prosecution side, Bill Worski talked about Carmelo Anthony's ex-girlfriend going to assistant principal on the day of the track meet, saying she was worried Anthony was stalking her. There were messages not presented during the initial trial sent from Anthony to his ex-girlfriend where he said he was low-key on the verge and a picture of a knife. Prosecutors said Anthony was spiraling and had obsession with knives, but both Anthony and Metcalf families were in court to hear all of this. Jeff Metcalf, Austin's father, joined News Nation's Chris Cuomo exclusively, blah, blah, blah. And I'm not going to go into what he had to say. You can go find that out for yourself. So the whole lead part of that story was that, oh, look at the racist past. Like, if you're a racist, it doesn't mean people can stab you and kill you. But there is no evidence that was presented suggesting that Austin Metcalf or his brother are or were racist. Austin Metcalf is dead. On the same day or the day before now, this new information comes out that this Carmelo Anthony loser was stalking a girl, his ex-girlfriend, and sent her a picture of a knife. And said that he's on the verge. I'm like, on the verge of what? And in fact, Brianna Morello, who is our friend, who's on the show all the time, she posted something about it today. It says, Carmelo Anthony had a history of assaulting people, and his record goes back to when he was 6 or 7 years old, according to the prosecutor. Anthony was living in Louisiana prior to moving to Texas. He allegedly punched another student after being asked several times to keep his hands to himself. He has other willful disobedience incidents. When he was 10 years old, he was placed in an LSU psych department's behavioral plan. That didn't help either. There's another incident that took place in 2021, and it involved a teacher. I mean, you know, you're going to start digging up stuff on a kid that can't defend himself because he's dead and buried, and Austin Metcalf. We're going to ignore the fact that this Carmelo Anthony guy has all sorts of previous incidents involving violence and mental issues, and that's not going to be presented. You know why? Because Anthony is black and Metcalf was white. You got to make the white kid look racist and make it look like Anthony was just defending himself. Doesn't matter how bad a guy Anthony happened to be beforehand, according to his own record. 888-941-PAGS, 888-941-7247, joepags.com. Coming right back.
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2: Glad to have you. Thanks. I appreciate you stopping by. There's a lot going on. Lots to get to. The Joe Pags Show on a Free Speech Friday. Whatever's on your mind, fair game. If I know something about it, we'll talk about it. If not, we will move on. This guy, Greg Kasar, I don't know how he pronounces it. He's a U.S. representative from the Austin area. He's a guy just like Joaquin Castro that only cares about Hispanics, period. That's all he cares about. He's in Congress. I take that back. He only cares about Hispanics illegally here. He doesn't care about Hispanics other than that. Doesn't care about Latinos other than that. Only cares about people who are here illegally. That's his fight. Same thing with people like Joaquin Castro. Can't stand anybody else. Even Latinos who are here legally, even those who are Hispanic in nature and in heritage, but are citizens, he doesn't care about them. He only cares about those who are here illegally. Kasar, whatever. I guess he's out on X talking about how a five-year-old, another person named Liam, was somehow arrested by or picked up by ICE. Let me see the exact word he uses, because he's a loser. Like a huge loser. His name is 5-year-old Liam was ICE just arrested. 5-year-old boy on his way to a soccer game in Austin. His name is Liam, just like the other little boy from Minnesota. Liam in Minnesota was not arrested. We all know that. That would be stupid. That would be decidedly stupid if ICE arrested a 5-year-old. That's stupid. This Liam that he's talking about, also not arrested. He's a liar. Just lying because he can. And you people keep on electing him. And when I say you people, I mean those who are in his representative district in the Austin area and beyond need to stop electing idiots that hate you. He only cares about illegal aliens. So the real story is the 5-year-old's father was deported earlier this year, came back into the country, which is a felony, illegally, according to DHS and ICE, and was picked up again, and his 5-year-old was there too. Now, you tell me, what are these ICE agents supposed to do? What is DHS supposed to do? Screw it. You're now a felon, an alleged felon, by coming back illegally after being deported. That's 8 U.S.C. 1326. You're a felon now if convicted. Should just let you go because you got a 5-year-old with you? Or you can give the 5-year-old to somebody else. Like in Minnesota, they try to give the 5-year-old to his mother who wouldn't take him. Or you can keep them together at a facility before he's deported again. If you don't pick up the 5-year-old with the father, what happens? You're somehow a racist and you're ripping children from the arms of their parents. If you do pick up the 5-year-old and keep him with his parent, so you're not separating families, you're a lowlife who arrested a 5-year-old. This is the game they play. And I ask you, and I mean this sincerely, why do you keep electing people like Joaquin Castro and this guy, Greg Kasar, I don't know how to pronounce it. Why do you keep electing them? What are they doing for you and your district? He's looking out for the 5-year-old and his alleged felonious father and not looking out for you. And then he lies and says that the 5-year-old is arrested, which he knows didn't happen. It's actually on his governmental account. It says, ICE just arrested a 5-year-old on his way to a soccer game. Shut up. 888-941-PAGS, JoePags.com. Stay here.
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8: 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And now, it's Joe Pags.
9: Yes, indeed he do. Great radio stations across the land, along with Sam and Polo. It is the Joe Pags Show. Thanks a lot for stopping by. There's a lot going on, lots to get to. Darlene Graham, where are you on this? I like the name Darlene. We've got, how many Darlenes do we have in our family, Sam? Like 30?
10: At least, yeah.
9: Because, I mean, it's not probably 2 days between the times when I look at your mom and say, which Darlene is that?
10: I do love the name.
9: You got grandma's sister, you got grandpa's sister, then you got somebody who's not, I don't think a sister at all, but used to be married to somebody. I never, before I met your mom, I never heard of any Darlenes.
10: Yeah, and I think we have 3 in the family. So.
9: That's a great name. Nothing wrong with that.
10: Oh, yeah.
9: But Darlene

0: Graham is an interesting character because, of course, Lindsey Graham, her brother, from what we understand, helped to raise her. When he died suddenly, she was appointed, which everybody went, yeah, that makes sense, because she's going to vote exactly how her brother would have voted. But now there's like this gigantic push to make her the senator after this election to continue to serve as senator, and she's got no history whatsoever. I don't know what she's done business-wise, but I talked about this with Nancy Mace yesterday. You can see that entire interview over on YouTube, at Joe Pags, which, what's your problem? Subscribe. Hello? Subscribe. But we talked about it with Nancy Mace, who's from South Carolina. Do we want somebody who's completely unprepared, in my opinion, to be the senator? And I say that because in the debate the other day, she was asked about, what do you do if China invades Taiwan? Do you want military members there? She said, I don't really know much about that. I do support the military. Right, but I mean, if they should invade, I mean, should we put boots on the ground? I don't really know much about that. Now, I don't think that's the right answer. If you want to be the senator, I've got nothing against Darlene Graham. I don't know her. She looks like a very nice lady. Now, say I'm going to go to this. I don't know when this was. And Polo, I think the president's going to speak, so keep the dump button close by. But let's go semi-live. This is very recent, I would think, to a rally. In fact, before we do that, I think the president talks about why he's going to go do a rally for Darlene Graham.
1: Darlene Graham is doing very well. We'll see how it all works out. We have a big crowd. I hear we have a very big crowd. And I think it's going to be great. She's a terrific woman. And so I thought we'd do a little bit of a rally for her. And it'll be very interesting.
0: I have no idea how you can make your voice sound like that. It does. Polo's right. It cuts right through. Now, here is Darlene Graham coming out. There's a bunch of music playing. Let's see what she has to say. This is just moments ago, I guess. Okay. She's dancing and pumping her fist.
2: Thank you. Thank you. Thank you. Good evening, South Carolina. Thank you for being here. I appreciate you so very much. And first, I want to begin by saying thank you for your prayers for our family. They mean more to me than you will ever know. Lindsey was amazing, and I think he's looking down right now. So again, thank you for your prayers. Lindsey and I grew up in Central South Carolina, but I have great memories of Myrtle Beach. We used to come vacation here. What a great coast. In Central, we grew up in one room in the back of a bar and liquor store.
0: I don't want to be a jerk. I'm not trying to be that guy. But, I mean, she's reading every word. I mean, at least you show up and say, hey, you know, we grew up here, not far from here. We love Myrtle Beach. Glad to be in Myrtle Beach. Hey, Myrtle Beach. Fist pump. I'm telling you. Now, I got an email from a guy yesterday that did kind of make sense. I'll tell you this. And Sam and Polo, I want your thoughts on this, too. I won't be able to take you on camera, but just give me your thoughts on this. He wrote and he said, I want somebody who's going to rubber stamp everything Trump does. And that was an interesting email to get. Darlene Graham will be a reliable vote for President Trump's agenda, period. But does that mean that you're getting the best senator you possibly can for South Carolina? And from what I understand, the guy that she's running against is very qualified. So I wonder, Sam, what do you think about that? If I just want Trump's agenda, why not Graham?
3: I mean, I get that, and I agree if that's exactly what you want. But as a younger person myself, I don't necessarily want every single politician to just be in lockstep. Yeah. I want them to have their own opinion. I want them to, honor their constituents. And I think it's fine if they disagree with the president or with other senators.
0: Polo?
4: How do you know that?
0: How do I know what?
4: That she's
0: going to be a rubber stamp?
4: Yeah.
0: Because she's Lindsey Graham's sister and knows nothing about politics from what we can tell. Knows nothing about world events from what we can tell. And I'm sure before the president gets on Air Force One and goes in and headlines a rally for her, he gets her assurances that she's just going to say whatever he wants, he's going to get. I think that's how you know.
4: I mean, sure. But I mean, we've seen where people say one thing and they do another.
0: I agree.
4: I mean, it's happening to him right now with Iran. And I'm not saying she's Iran, but I mean, you can never guarantee anything. So I don't think that you can ever go into something and assume that person's going to do what you want them to do. Because what if they secretly don't like you, or if somebody gets to them and then they change their views on stuff, or they're willing to, whatever. So I don't ever think that it's always going to be 100% like that.
0: I think in this case it is, because she's got no history. I hear you, and you're right. He's been screwed by a lot of people that he's helped. Absolutely. But I don't think this is that she's somebody who never was in politics at all is going to do anything and everything that Lindsey Graham would have done. Now, would Lindsey Graham have disagreed with the president over the next couple of years? Probably on something. But I think that she's reliable, or else he wouldn't be out there. Why not go for the guy who's in the lead? She's actually in second place now when it comes to this runoff. And the runoff, by the way, we've got three stations in South Carolina, is next Tuesday. I hope you'll go and vote.
2: Where our parents worked long, hard hours to make ends meet. That's where we've learned a strong work ethic and the value of a dollar. For 30 years, I've worked hard for the people of South Carolina. For the past 7 years, I've led a state agency with 130 employees and a $90 million budget. I turned it from a struggling agency into a national model. Thank you.
0: By the way, I do want your thoughts on this, by the way. Do you think that Darlene Graham is the heir apparent? She should get it simply because she's related to Lindsey Graham. Or should she maybe get some experience first? Maybe run for state house. Maybe run for state senate. Then run for U.S. Senate. 888-941-PAGS. 888-941-7247. JoePags.com. What are your thoughts on this?
2: For that reason, I was elected president of a national organization for blind agencies. I've served on our state's workforce development board, preparing South Carolinians for jobs of tomorrow. Now, the critics say I shouldn't run for the Senate. They say I'm not a politician. You know what I say? Guilty as charged.
0: I'm sorry. She's a little bit annoying. Sam, I don't know.
3: I kind of agree.
0: I mean, follow anything?
4: Yeah. There it is.
0: I mean.
2: And by the way, President Trump had never served in an elected office before, and I think he's done a damn good job.
0: So now she's President Trump. Now, again, Trump, multi-billionaire, developed much of New York City as we know it, extremely successful in business, and yes, I want a businessman to run it. I don't know if she's running an organization for the blind. Sounds like she did a great job with that. Kudos to her. Whatever she did, she had 130 employees. You know, there you go. That's not a comparison to what Trump has achieved. It's just not. This she gives a little fist pump.
2: I'm a volleyball mom, and I love watching my daughter play. She's sitting right over there. And I know boys do not have any place in girls' sports, certainly not in the locker room. I am strongly pro-life. Every life is precious, and I'm honored to be endorsed by Susan B. Anthony, Pro-Life America, and the National Right to Life Committee. I will always stand for the Second Amendment. To me, gun control is how steady you hold your weapon. The Save America Act was the first bill I co-sponsored because if you need an ID to check out a library book, you definitely need one to vote. And you know what else? I'll end the filibuster to save it and get it passed.
0: She can't end the filibuster. And what do you mean she co-sponsored a bill? I mean, she's been in there for a month or two or something like that, a month and a half. I'm not sure. I mean, somebody gave her a list, read these off, and she's looking down almost the entire time and then smiles and waves a little bit in between. But, she's making claims that wow, she's a powerhouse. She did the Save America Act. She's going to get rid of the filibuster. Well, you're going to need to replace leadership to get rid of the filibuster. And I want to hear some details. These are all speaking points that sounds good. But at the end of the day, I mean, I don't need somebody who's experienced as a quote unquote politician, but if you're a multi-billionaire and you built a bunch of stuff and you ran companies that have been unbelievably successful, I hear you. Or if you've got, maybe you were the state governor, maybe you were somebody who was in the state house or the state or the state senate. Maybe you did that. And that does, at least you know how to cross the T's and dot the I's when it comes to being somebody in the U.S. Senate. Again, I'm not feeling it.
2: I loved my brother, Lindsey, and I miss him so much every day. But on illegal immigration, I'm tougher than he was. It's simple. If you are here illegally, you've got to go.
0: These lines are all written. And again, whatever. It's a political rally.
2: For the past 2 years, President Trump has been cleaning up the Joe Biden immigration mess. And I will stand with him. I will have President Trump's back 100%.
0: Darlene Graham at the this rally in Myrtle Beach, South Carolina. The president's going to be speaking there. We'll try to go to that when he's there. And when he's speaking, he actually was on the tarmac earlier telling us that he was on the way to go there. And we'll take some of that. And again, listen, he is 100% in favor of Darlene Graham winning. I don't have any hate for Darlene Graham. I don't know her. I'm not going to have her on the show. I don't think that's necessary. I take Nancy Mace at her word that there's a better candidate who's a conservative and a Republican who can actually do the job. You shouldn't have to be in a position to answer a question about your thoughts on Taiwan and whether our military should go in there. The answer shouldn't be, I don't really know much about that, but I really support the military. I think that so-called debate showed a whole lot, but you get Trump's power behind you that's going to change things. And he does have the money to put behind her. He's got a lot of money. I don't know if you heard this.
1: Your war chest, what races are you putting money into, sir?
5: Well, I've raised a lot, and nobody knows what it is, but I will tell you it's about $850 million. And I'll be spending a lot of that money for, and my own money, but I'll be spending a lot of that money for candidates that I think are good, Republican candidates that I think are good. So when you add the $850 million to all of the other money that we've raised, we're in very good shape.
0: I mean, think about that. $850 million on top of the, it's been reported about 400 some odd million that the Republicans have on their own. That's over $1 billion for the midterms. Suddenly, I have a better feeling about the midterms than I did before because I know the Republicans have way outraised the Democrats for the midterms. You're going to need it because there's a lot of outside money going to places like here in Texas, going to places like right there in Michigan, going to places like in Minnesota. There's a lot of outside money coming in. So your thoughts about Darlene Graham. We come back. We'll give you some of what the president has to say if we're now at the point to where he's spoken a little bit at this rally in South Carolina. Definitely want your thoughts on Darlene Graham. Is she a shoo-in because the president likes her and my good friend Sean Hannity likes her, or is she not? I found it to be very interesting. 888-941-PAGS, 888-941-7247, joepags.com. 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
0: Glad to have you. Thanks. I appreciate you stopping by. There's a lot going on, lots to get to. The president, moments ago, walked up to the microphone. I backed it up for you so you can listen in.
14: 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USA! USA! USA! USA! USA! USA! USA! USA! USA! USA! USA! USA! USA! USA! USA! USA! USA! USA! USA! USA! USA! USA! USA! USA! USA! USA! USA! USA! USA! USA! USA! USA! USA! USA! USA! USA! USA! USA! USA! USA! USA! USA! USA! USA! USA! USA! USA! USA! USA! USA! USA! USA! USA! USA! USA! USA! USA! USA! USA! USA! USA! USA! USA! USA! USA! USA! USA! USA! USA! USA! USA! USA! USA! USA! USA! USA! USA! USA! USA! USA! USA! USA! USA! USA! USA! USA! USA! USA! USA! USA! USA! USA! USA! USA! USA! USA! USA! USA! USA! USA! USA! USA! USA! USA! USA! USA! USA! USA! USA! USA! USA! USA! USA! USA! USA! USA! USA! USA! USA! USA!
5: Thank you. Thank you. And I want to say a very special hello to Myrtle Beach, the home of 90 great golf courses. We're going to bring a lot of, get everybody down to play golf. We're going to get them all. Everybody, come on down and play golf here. Let them make a lot of money. Now you have great, great everything down here, but you do. You're known for incredible golf courses, and so I want everyone to come down and use them, and I want you to make a lot of money when they do. And I'll make you a deal that if Darlene wins, I'll come down and play the best golfer in Myrtle Beach in a match. I will see who wins. I will play the best golfer down here. At least if they're not on the tour. If they're on the tour, forget it. And I want to say a very, very special hello to the great state of South Carolina, because I won this state with the highest vote count ever in the history of the state, all three times. And, but Henry McMaster, I have to say, did very well also. Where's Henry? There he is. He did very well. He's been with me from day one, right, Henry? And I want to just let you know I'm thrilled to be back with thousands of hardworking, God-fearing, true, unbelievable American patriots. That's where you are, Front Row Joe. We have Front Row Joes all over the place. We have the ladies from North Carolina. That's okay, right over there. They've been to 252 rallies. I can't believe it. I don't know how their husband puts up with it. They have these nice husbands. But I don't see them with you tonight. Thank you very much. It's been an honor. We've had a roll from 2016, right? From 2016, so many rallies, and we love them, and we love our Front Row Joes. They always get front row. I don't know how they do it. And I want to say hello to a very special person that's with us tonight, Darlene. Because Darlene is somebody I've known for a long time. I asked her to do this. I said, Darlene, you got to do it. Because everyone loves her. Everyone respects her. I've known her through Lindsay. I've known her for a long time. I think Lindsay respected Darlene more than any other person he knows, including me. That does not make me happy. I'm not happy about that. I'm not happy about that. But one of those things. But with your help this November, we're going to stop the radical left Democrat communists here. With your help this November, we're going to stop the radical left Democrat communists here in South Carolina.
0: We actually replayed that part for some reason.
5: And we're going to...
0: President Trump rallying for Darlene Graham. If anything of any note happens, we'll go back to it. Phone calls coming in. 888-941-PAGS. 888-941-7247. Keep it here.
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14: Fox News, I'm Angelo Bavaro. President Trump was in South Carolina rallying for Senator Darlene Graham. She's facing Representative Ralph Norman in the Republican Senate primary.
5: She's more about affordability. She's about what we have, how much a loaf of bread is going to cost, how much beef is going to cost.
14: Graham was sworn in last month after the death of her brother, Senator Lindsey Graham. The Supreme Court rules the White House can continue construction of that new ballroom, at least for now.
15: That order from the Chief Justice came just hours before a lower court decision would have kicked in, forcing a halt to much of the construction on the ballroom complex. The president reacting to today's order, saying he is grateful for the decision and adding that construction is under budget and ahead of schedule.
14: That is Fox's Shannon Bream. 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
0: 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Make sure you subscribe and make sure you go check out all the videos there. We'll go back to the president in just a second. In South Carolina, he is now at the point where he's asking people to go and vote for Darlene Graham. Harla is in Pennsylvania. Harla, what's on your mind? Hi.
1: Well, I don't exactly agree with what you're saying about Darlene Graham. Now, I do agree with you that there might be other better candidates, and she needs more experience, and she needs to get her act together. But where I disagree at is I remember in school when we were taught that any little kid, boy, and now girl, can grow up and be president. Look at Abraham Lincoln was the prime example. He grew up in a log cabin and split rails. So okay. What I'm saying is part of your talk kind of goes against that to me. That, well, I'm saying Joe Pags or Joe Blow, who could go and be president if he wanted to throw his hat in the ring.
0: Why are you calling me Joe Blow? That's not nice. Let me throw this at you, Harla. For me,
1: Joe Pags and then Joe Blow just came to mind.
0: Right, but I'm going to be Joe Pags today. I don't want to be Joe Blow. Let me respond to you.
1: I
0: am kidding with you. I'm giving you a hard time because I think it's funny. Having
1: just say one more thing.
0: No, well, hold on a second. Let me just finish. Why do we know about Darlene Graham? Tell me.
1: Well, we know because she is Lindsay's sister.
0: Right.
1: I don't think she should get the job just because she's Lindsay's sister.
0: That's the only reason she's up for the job.
1: Yes, and there's a lot of other people who have been up for the job for the same reason.
0: I don't know anybody else who's been up for the job for the same reason as Lindsey Graham's sister.
1: Well, not for Lindsey's job, but right. There's other people in politics who have finished the term for their husband or vice versa.
0: Well, it happened with John Dingell and I think Debbie Dingell in Michigan, but it doesn't happen that often, I'll be honest with you. But let me just throw this out there. She did not have any aspirations to be in the log cabin and become president. She didn't have any aspirations, as far as we know, to grow up and be a senator. She was thrust into this because her brother sadly died, unfortunately, very suddenly.
1: Yes.
0: And I got it. It makes sense to me for her to finish this term, but it doesn't make sense to take somebody who had no aspirations, wasn't doing the work, wasn't doing the legwork, wasn't knocking on doors and kissing babies, trying to become a senator, to just say, because you're Lindsay's sister and because you're going to vote for everything that I want, you should go and be the senator. I would like to see a robust campaign from all sides, and I don't think she's going to get the nomination, although President Trump being there today is going to help. But I think that you took what I said, as she doesn't have the right to run for it when Abraham Lincoln was in the log cabin, and even he could have done that. When we were growing up, we were told anybody can achieve it. I agree with you. If that's your goal, that wasn't her goal. She wasn't trying to become a senator, and now she's suddenly, we're being told she is the right person because she was related to the guy who died. You know what I mean?
1: Right, and I don't agree with that. I think she has to earn it. I think she has to get herself up to speed really fast if she does want to win this.
0: Yeah.
1: But I'm just saying, you know, I don't see in denying her the chance. And the other thing I will say, how do you know that she won't do as good a job as some of these people in Washington we already have?
0: Well, she'll do a better job than any. She'll do a better job than any Democrat. That's for sure. But it still doesn't mean that she's qualified for the job. I mean, that's really where I am with it. And again, had he not died, we wouldn't be talking about Darlene Graham today running for that seat. And I think that's not a good enough reason. Well, you go to a debate and you don't know anything about foreign policy, and your answer is, "I don't know anything about foreign policy, but I love the military." I think that shows that you're way too green than to do this job. But that's just my opinion. You don't have to agree.
1: I agree with that, because just listening to the news, you should be able to have a better opinion than that.
0: Yeah. I'm with you. Harla, I appreciate the call. You can call me Joe Blow anytime you want. That's fine. There's a bit of a delay there. I wasn't talking over Harla on purpose. Bit of a delay out of Pennsylvania. Harla, thanks for listening. Thanks for calling in. Let me go back at it, and I'm going to grab Shannon quickly, because it's an interesting question that also is in regard to the U.S. Senate. Shannon, what's on your mind?
2: Yes, sir. I was just kind of curious why campaigning?
0: You cut out. Why is it who campaigning?
2: Yeah, Ken Paxton.
0: Ken Paxton. I don't know. Is he not campaigning? Sam, is Ken Paxton not campaigning? Sam's taking a phone call. I don't know that he isn't campaigning. I know that he's doing
2: that. We don't see any. I live in the Hill Country. I'm just a little bit older than you. There's no signs. He hasn't talked to anybody.
0: Well, I'll say this. Ken certainly is spending a lot of money online for ads. I've seen a lot of those. I also see a lot of his television ads. But I'm with you. I think if he wants to win this in a very, very close race, he's going to get out there. He's going to have to hit the street. And I think he's going to do that. He's actually very good at winning elections. I'm not sure why he's not right now, but I'll tell you this. I'll have him on very soon. I will ask him.
2: Because there's a lot of people, I mean, especially up around Bernie and Pipe Creek area, there's a lot of money, and they'd like to donate, but he doesn't even come around and ask.
0: Well, why don't they donate? If they'd like to donate, they should.
2: They'd like to talk to him, maybe come up and have a conference, you know, meet and greet, you know.
0: Well, that's a little different than they'd like to donate, but they're not, and then he's got to come and meet and greet to get the donation. I get that, but that is different. If you want to donate, you can, right now.
2: Love to.
0: Well, make it happen, Shannon. What's the holdup?
2: And one other quick question.
0: Yeah.
2: As far as Lindsay's sister and that other lady, I don't care if it's a school, Sunday school teacher, who it is. If they want to run, whether it's Lindsay's sister, whatever, let them run.
0: All right, Shannon, thank you. I appreciate that. I don't think I ever said she should not be allowed to run. Yeah, she can run. Let her run. I am for her running. I just don't think that she's the heir apparent because she was the sister of Lindsey Graham. I just don't see that as being a thing. Back to South Carolina, the president's talking about, and he's actually imploring the people there to actually go and vote for Darlene Graham.
5: And the polls are open 7 a.m. to 7 p.m. So on Tuesday, get out and vote. You got to get out to find your polling place. SwampTheVoteUSA.com. 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USA.com. They have all the information if you need it. Most of you don't. But I'm in a very good mood tonight. I didn't mention this to Darlene because today we just learned that the big decision of the United States Supreme Court came down and the military / ballroom, this beautiful, magnificent complex being built on the hallowed grounds of our cherished White House, which is so vital for national security, will be, it's going to be the greatest of its kind anywhere that's ever been built. And it's something that presidents have wanted to be built for over 150 years. You know, we have a tiny little room right now. It's been that way for years. It's called the East Room, and it seats 88 people. And as an example, in 2 weeks, President Xi of China.
0: Just to let you know, Sam and I actually, when we interviewed him, I think we were in the East Room. We were in the Green Room. Sam, look it up. See if the Green Room and the East Room are the same. They might be. I know they called it the Green Room when we were there, but it might have also been the East Room.
5: China's coming, and I wish we had a ballroom, but in a very short period of time, in a year from now, you'll have one of the greatest anywhere in the world, and the military is being taken care of because of the military component for drones and for missiles and for bulletproof glass and for all of the things that you've needed. The military's wanted this done for 100 years, and presidents have wanted it done for 150 years. So.
0: Is that the same thing, Sam?
3: No, and we were in the East Room, not the Green Room.
0: Why did I think we were in the Green Room? I guess because there were green curtains in there.
3: There were, but the Green Room is a much smaller room.
0: Sam, a man, we just call the room whatever the color the curtains are.
3: It's a room.
0: Oh, it's the White Room. Look at that.
5: Oh, I just want to thank the Supreme Court and the Chief Justice. And we have a ruling that it's proceed. When they say proceed, I think that's a good thing. That's a good thing. Nothing's easy today. And our construction is under budget and ahead of schedule. I always build under budget and ahead of schedule. And we build more beautiful than anybody else. And we're going to get that highway built for you, too, by the way. We're going to get that built. It's all ready to be funded. It's coming out of Washington. And it's coming out of Washington, and it's all ready to be finalized and funded. And I have to tell you, Russell Fry has been fantastic in getting it done. He's been great. And Russell Fry endorsed Darlene. Where is Russell? Are you here, Russell? Stand up, Russell. He's been my friend from day one. People ask me, who's the best one to run for a certain seat? Because we've won this place in such crowds and such numbers. But they say, who would be the best to replace a certain gentleman who wasn't very good? And everybody said, there's a young man named Russell Fry, right, Russell? And I put you up. And it was like magic. I hope we have the same result with Darlene, and I think we will. But Russell has been so fantastic, and we're going to get your tremendous roadway project done. It's all funded. It's all ready to go. Okay?
0: The governor. And by the way, I wonder what you think. Darlene Graham was losing, and I think she still is. Sam, if you check the polls, I think that she's in second place in this runoff. She's in a runoff with another guy. And I wonder if those watching and listening think President Trump going there, giving this energy to the race, no matter how much she's reading it, no matter how ill-prepared she may seem to be, and no matter how I don't think that you just get the job because of nepotism, is his push enough? He hasn't won every primary so far, but he's done very well. Is his push enough? Will this put her over the top? Somebody called it earlier. They couldn't hold on, but they said, well, if AOC can be in Congress, so can Darlene Graham. I'm not saying Darlene Graham can't be in the Senate. I just don't know that she's the best candidate, and she wasn't somebody who was vying for it and then suddenly got a push or a boost by President Trump. No, I mean, they have, without a doubt, recruited her to go and do this job. Had Lindsey Graham not died, you wouldn't be hearing about Darlene Graham even going to the Senate or trying to be in the Senate.
5: And thank you for all that support in every way. And with your support and Darlene fighting to go with South Carolina in the Senate, we're going to make sure that she gets there. We will continue to make America safer, stronger, and healthier than ever before. We're going to make America greater than ever before. And
0: what do the polls say? Do you have it?
3: I believe that she's actually pulling ahead a little bit, but let me verify it.
0: I mean, yesterday when I was interviewing Nancy Mace, without a doubt, she was in second place. So let me know.
5: Brought it to a level that it's never seen before. So less than 2 years ago, Sleepy Joe Biden, have you heard of him? And the radical left Democrats handed us a complete and total affordability and security disaster. Remember affordability? I got in. We won by a lot in a landslide. We won everything. We won everything. We won all seven swing states. We won the popular vote by a lot. We won the counties, 87% of the counties in the country. Nobody's ever done that before. We won by a lot, but I got in. I had my first press conference. Look at all those press back there. I had my first press conference. And they started screaming the word affordability. I said, I've only been here for one day. And they started screaming about, front row Joes know this, about eggs. Egg prices were up 4 or 5 times higher than they were a year before. And I said, I just got here. I'm here one day. And I got eggs down to lower there than when they were in my first term, and they were low. And other things are coming down. And beef is now coming down very rapidly. You see that? And as soon as we're finished with the Islamic Republic of Iran, as soon as we're finished, oil is going to be down at lower than it was even just a little while ago. We had it down to, for your cars, we had it down to 100. Think of this. I went to Iowa, love Iowa, and one gas station had it at $1.95 a gallon, and another one had it at $1.85. And then I went to meet with my people back in the White House the following day. I was in Iowa to make a speech. I left. I went. I said, you know, I hate to do this to you because the country was booming. By the way, the stock market is much higher now than it was then. But, you know, and your 401ks are much higher now than it was then. But with all the good news, I said, I hate to do this, but we're going to have to take a little detour down to the Islamic Republic of Iran, and we're going to have to put out the nuclear weapon stuff because they're going to have a nuclear weapon, and we cannot let them have a nuclear weapon. We cannot let Iran have a nuclear weapon, or you'll see some very bad things. So we went down and we stopped them. They'll never have a nuclear weapon. They want to make a deal so badly. We don't even know if we want, because I view the Strait of Hormuz as an American territory right now. It's an American territory.
0: President Trump rallying for Darlene Graham in South Carolina, as expected. He's going off teleprompter, and I think he's better when he's off teleprompter, I'll be honest with you. Sam, do you find what's going on with his race?
3: Yeah, apparently, according to almost every news source that I could find and verify, she is leading in the polls.
0: Does it say by how much?
3: No.
0: Do me a favor. Well, during the break, I'll go to this as well. Real Clear Politics usually aggregates a bunch of different polls, and it will give you sort of where things stand right now. I want to see where they are because, again, talking to Mace yesterday, who would know? She's a representative from South Carolina. Darlene Graham was not winning, but listen, that could turn overnight, especially when you get the steamroller like President Trump getting behind you. So your thoughts about this. Will this, in fact, get her over the top? Will she win the runoff next Tuesday in South Carolina? 888-941-PAGS, 888-941-7247, joepags.com. Stay right here.
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0: 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It is the Joe Pag Show for your Free Speech Friday. 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If I know something about it, we'll talk about it. 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Anthony Kerrville, what's going on? Hi.
13: Hey, Joe, happy Friday.
0: Back at you, brother. Talk to me.
13: Hey, so first thing, Lindsey Graham, he did a lot of things. He never met a war he didn't like, right?
0: Right.
13: In fact, the last election cycle, he spoke out against President Trump getting elected. So I don't know where this love fest came on between Lindsey Graham and President Trump in the first place. But having said that, I didn't agree with a lot of the policies he had in the first place. Now, his sister, I have a brother who's a rocket scientist, literally a rocket scientist.
0: Nice.
13: He develops weapons for our military system, right?
0: Right.
13: If he were to die, I couldn't step into his shoes.
0: Right.
13: I'm not a rocket scientist. I'm not qualified for it. So what makes somebody qualified just because they're related to somebody? I don't agree with that. I'm totally with you on that. She hasn't demonstrated that. In fact, she's done completely the opposite. She shows that she's not qualified for that.
0: Well, she's shown that. I don't think she's prepared for the job, for sure. Can she get prepared? I guess. Going to be a lot of on-the-job training. When it comes to Lindsey Graham, you're right in that he was against President Trump in 16. I do not think he spoke out against President Trump in 24. I think they were pretty tight, and he was supporting Trump. But in 16, he ran against Trump, and they hated each other.
13: Through the hearings, he wanted President Trump prosecuted.
0: I'm not sure what hearings we're talking about.
13: I do remember
0: about.
13: That.
0: No, I'll check into that. I think you might be misremembering that part of it because they've been pretty tight since like 18 or 20. But without a doubt, I'll check into that. Anthony, I appreciate you. I think you're right that you don't just get the job because you happen to be related to somebody. And that's my biggest issue. Keep in mind, for those of you who are like, why is she saying this? I don't know Darlene Graham. Might be the nicest lady possible. She looks really, really nice. That she's very good at what it is that she does. My point is very simple. Because you're the sister of the guy who died, it doesn't mean that you're qualified to go and take the job. And I think she showed that in the one debate that I saw. Will the push by President Trump get her over the top? There's a good chance it will. And I hope she learns quickly, because I certainly will support her over the Democrat. Keep it here.
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1: music to the president's ears. I'm Angelo Bavaro, Fox News. Supreme Court Chief Justice John Roberts is allowing the White House to continue construction on its $400 million ballroom project for now. President Trump says it's vital for national security.
2: It's going to be the greatest of its kind anywhere that's ever been built, and it's something that presidents have wanted to be built for over 150 years.
1: The Supreme Court is considering the Trump administration's emergency request to intervene in lawsuits over that project. That temporary order came hours before lower court rulings would have forced a stop to above-ground construction of that project because the president did not get congressional approval. The president made those comments while campaigning in South Carolina for Senator Darlene Graham. She's headed for a primary runoff election on Tuesday against Congressman Ralph Norman.
14: I will always

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2: The defense has rested in the trial of a Massachusetts mother who strangled her three children. Lawyers for Lindsay Clancy argue she was experiencing postpartum psychosis, while prosecutors say her actions were deliberate.
3: A leading expert in filicides, cases where parents kill their children, testified Lindsay Clancy heard a male voice commanding her to kill her three children and herself. Defense witness Dr. Philip Resnick says Clancy delusionally believed she was morally right and lacked the capacity to stop.
4: Ms. Clancy had the psychotic, distorted belief that her children would be better off in heaven rather than being motherless.
3: Resnick diagnosed Clancy with bipolar 2 with severe depression and concluded she was in the throes of postpartum psychosis on the day of the killings. But in a tense moment on cross-examination, prosecutors pointed out Clancy's medical records never showed homicidal thoughts.
2: That is Fox's Brian Yenis. Prosecutors also brought in their own psychiatrist who said he found no indication of psychosis. NASA is making more progress in its quest to return to the moon.
5: 2 months after NASA officially named him mission commander of Artemis 3, astronaut Randy Bresnik is actively training for launch next year. As with the previous mission in April, four astronauts will launch in an Orion spacecraft atop NASA's powerful Space Launch System rocket. But instead of a lunar flyby, they'll stay in low Earth orbit, docking with two lunar lander prototypes from SpaceX and Blue Origin, each launching on a separate rocket. After a catastrophic launch pad explosion in May, Blue Origin is modifying oxygen valves on the engines of New Glenn, the type of rocket that will carry its lunar lander into orbit for Artemis 3.
2: That is Fox's Jonathan Seri. The goal is a 2027 launch date. I'm Angelo Bavaro. And this is Fox News.
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8: Following a gorgeous weather day to end the work week, tonight will be cool again, back in the mid and upper 50s, comfortable, and a little bit of moonlight as well. Saturday, warm sunshine, but a chance of late day and evening storms from west to east. High about 82, a south wind tomorrow. And that storm risk continues tomorrow night into Sunday. Sunday turns windy, cooler. We'll be in the mid-70s with a west wind, 15 to 25 miles an hour then. From the 13 WHAM Weather Authority, I'm meteorologist Scott Hetzko on Rochester's news, weather, and traffic station, News Radio WHAM 1180.
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12: Great radio stations everywhere, along with Sam and Polo. It is the Joe Pags Show. Thanks a lot for stopping by. Lots to get to this hour. We've got some more from President Trump. I'm going to go back live to South Carolina, but he does have more to say. He talked about the ballroom. He talked about Darlene Graham. He talked about $850 million in coffers for the Republicans. $850 million. So add that to what we were told the Republicans had, which is about another $400 million. They got over $1 billion. Now, I said this when Kamala Harris ran. You give me $1 billion to do anything, and I'll do it. You know what I mean? Give me $1 billion to do just about anything. I think I'll be able to achieve that. Feel free to give me the billion. By the way, there was this debate for Senate out of Massachusetts, and the guy Markey, and I forget the other guy's name. I'll be honest with you, Massachusetts, I can't stand the people that are running for Senate. I can't stand the people that are in the Senate for you guys. But these two were asked if Seth Moulton, whatever it is, Mouton, however you pronounce it. They were both asked about transgender athletes going against women. And their answers are just exactly as stupid as you would think they would be. I'll have that for you coming up. But first, I got random thoughts on a Friday. Sam, you ready for some random thoughts on a Friday?

0: Yes, please.
1: Paul, you ready for some random thoughts?
2: Oh, just like hour one?
1: I couldn't hear you. What's that?
2: Is it just like the first hour?
1: Listen, I think Jason Statham should do a movie called The Truck Driver.
2: While driving a car.
1: The Warehouse Man. You know what I mean?
0: Seriously.
1: I didn't even realize before Polo said, I had no idea he's always the somebody. He's always the something.
2: Yeah.
0: Right.
2: I mean, I told you he has that other one. What was it called?
1: The Beekeeper.
2: No, but there was really another one. There was another. Mechanic. Oh, it was a working man. And I was like, there you go.
1: Is it a working man or the working man? If they said A, that changes.
2: Look, I have to look it up.
1: I mean, if it's the working man, that makes sense. I wonder if he's going to be, now he's like running out of names. He's like, instead of the mechanic two, the mechanic part three, the mechanic's apprentice.
2: It was a working man.
1: A working man, not the? Oh, that changes the whole system.
2: No, see, but it ties it in because in all the movies, he's a working man. So, see, it could be like.
1: Yeah, but he's generally speaking, he's the something, though.
2: Yes, but he's always a working man.
1: The librarian. You know what? He's got to be the something.
2: Yes.
1: Well, this is more random. So I'm coming back from the gym today and listening to our local station, which is our station, our sister station at KTSA. What is it called? Bob? Sam, it's Bob FM, right?
0: Bob FM, yeah.
1: Listening to the Bob. And Michael Jackson comes on, and it's the song Bad. Sam, you know the song Bad?
0: Oh, yeah.
1: Surprise. Paul, you, of course, know the song Bad.
2: I'm surprised, yes.
1: So that comes on, and it reminded me of what Michael Jackson wanted to do with that song. Did you know that he wanted to do that song as a duet with another big star?
2: Yes.
0: No.
1: Well, don't tell the story, Paul, if you know the story.
2: I do.
1: Sam, you don't know, there was another star.
0: No.
1: He's also dead, so it's a guy. He was from one of the cities in one of the biggest markets we're in on this show. Minnesota, Minneapolis. You know who that
0: would be? Are you asking me to guess?
1: Yes. What big star was from Minnesota?
2: Well, when you say big star.
1: Huge, humongous star.
2: Yes.
1: Well, diminutive, but big.
2: Yes. Little but big.
1: Does that help, Sam?
2: And purple.
0: No.
1: He even said the color purple. That doesn't do anything?
0: Oh. Prince?
2: There you go.
1: There you go. What was Prince's last name, Sam?
0: Come on. Prince.
1: No.
0: He didn't have a last name.
2: Yes,
0: it was just Prince.
2: Yes, he did.
1: Prince Nelson was the guy's name.
2: I think his middle name was Rogers, wasn't it?
1: I don't know if it was Rogers, but I know that Nelson was the name that we knew him from Purple Rain. Having said that, did you know that Michael Jackson was going to do it with Prince, Polo?
2: Yes.
1: You know why Prince said no?
2: Yes, because he
1: don't got say. It. Don't that.
2: Okay.
1: Sam, you know the song, right? Like if I said.
0: Yeah.
1: What is the first line that he says?
0: Oh, I don't know.
1: What's the first line he says, Polo? What did he say?
2: I know it, but it's
1: funny, it.
2: When you do that, I'm wanting to say Weird Al's "Your Butt Is Wide."
1: No, that's true. Yes, "Your Butt Is Mine" is actually the first line Michael Jackson says.
2: Right, but I just when I heard you do that, I was thinking Weird Al, "Your Butt Is Wide." So sorry.
1: The first line is cover. The first line is "Your Butt Is Mine," Sam, in that song.
0: Okay, I did not remember that.
1: Prince said, "Who's he singing that to?" And he said, well, to you. He said, you got to say your butt is mine. I'm not doing it.
0: Oh, my gosh.
1: That's the reason he canceled this collab.
0: Oh,
1: or collab,
0: wow.
1: Whatever you kids say.
0: Collab.
1: Paul, did you know that because of the line, your butt is mine, is why he said no?
2: Yes, I had heard it like a few years ago, but I didn't know back at the time. That's just.
1: Oh, no, at the time we had no idea.
2: Yeah,
1: I did
2: of
1: not,
2: course.
1: None of us knew that Prince was even thought about being on that record.
2: Nobody, I don't think many people even knew that they would like. Not that they would hang out, but that they were friendly, cordial, whatever you want to call it. But, I mean, they were like, in competition with each other.
1: Absolutely were in competition with each other. You know who tried to get into that competition, but he really had no chance, was MC Hammer. MC Hammer kept on, daring or challenging Michael Jackson to a dance-off. And I think Michael Jackson would have killed him. MC Hammer was fast, and he was good, but he had one move. So I don't even know what that was all about.
2: The little side-to-side move?
1: Yeah, they had the side-to-side thing, and I guess the Running Man, he did that a lot. But, I mean, other than that, I mean, Michael Jackson had moves that were crazy. Prince was a way better musician than Michael Jackson,
2: right?
1: In that he could play everything,
2: right? And I've seen documentaries where they talk about Michael knew what he wanted played, so he would sing it to them.
1: And then they would play it, right?
2: Right.
1: He couldn't play it though,
2: right? So I mean, that's pretty crazy. But Prince,
1: incredible talent.
2: Prince could play everything,
1: Like,
2: to the point where he would end up recording all the pieces of the music, the different parts. Because I guess he knew what he wanted and how he wanted it. So he would play the instrument. He'd go play the drums. He'd go play the bass guitar. He would play like the keyboards and whatever. Because for him, he was a perfectionist. And I would see where he would, why it would bother him when people would cover his songs. Because I guess he felt like none of them could do it the way he does it. So that's why he had a problem when people would cover his music.
1: Well, here's the weird thing, and I think this is right. In Minneapolis, feel free to call in and tell me I'm wrong. I don't think Prince wrote music or read music. I think he played it perfectly on these instruments, but like couldn't jot down what he was playing.
2: Then Purple Rain was all a lie.
1: What, in Purple Rain, he's writing it?
2: Yes, because there's like the whole scene where he's talking to his dad and is asking his dad if he has any of the written down. He's like, that's the difference between me and you. Like, I don't have to write. He writes stuff down. It's like, I don't have to. And then later on in the movie, he finds like his dad's sheet music that he had. So his dad was lying, you know, and then like you see him writing it. And then one of the gifts that Apollonia gives to him in the movie is like sheet music for him to like write like songs on. So.
1: Well, then it was a lie because they just pulled it up on Grok. No, Prince the musician generally could not read traditional sheet music or musical notation.
2: Right.
1: And that makes it even more impressive. Like, I'm fluent in reading music, and I'm pretty good with my ear, but just to do it by your ear and never write anything down and never read anything, that's crazy. You know who else doesn't read music? It blew my mind. These videos are going around right now like crazy on short form. You probably don't watch it because you're not on short form. But I'll give you guys both the hint. He's a piano player. Seen anything? Doesn't read music. Oh, she's taking a call.
2: Is he famous?
1: Yes.
2: Big, like where he's in popular music.
1: Yes.
2: I mean, are you?
1: And he's an amazing piano player.
2: Joel. Unbelievable. Is that what you're going with?
1: Billy Joel doesn't read music. Are you kidding me?
2: That's crazy.
1: How is that possible? We went and saw Billy Joel and Elton John. It was like they called it the Dueling Pianos or something. I forget what they called the tour, but I think this was in Albany. We went and saw them, and it was unbelievable how proficient Billy Joel is, and Elton John's fine, but he plays a lot of chords. Billy Joel plays. He goes, okay, let me play a classical song, the entire movement now, and he just plays it. And I'm watching these videos recently, and he said, "Yeah, I don't read the dots. I don't like reading the dots." I'm like, what have I done my whole life? Why am I reading the dots?
2: Yeah.
1: I mean, it blew my mind absolutely. But can you imagine? Your body's mine. And Prince was like, I'm out. Buddy and his, I'm done. I mean, that just kills it. Cracks me up.
2: Yeah, and
1: it does. Yeah. How big was that song? The song was already big.
2: Right.
1: The album was already big.
2: Well, wasn't Wesley Snipes
1: was on
2: the
1: Bad
2: video?
1: Album, wasn't it?
2: Yeah, wasn't Wesley Snipes in the music video, though?
1: It was somebody who was it Wesley Snipes?
2: Yes, when like it was the start of the video was in black and white. And
1: right. I haven't watched that video probably in 20 years, to be honest.
2: Yeah, because
1: I can see that they're in like a parking garage. They're dancing,
2: right?
1: Kicking his leg a lot. Your butt is mine. They're doing the slow move. I mean, the whole thing. I get it.
2: Yeah.
1: But was Wesley Snipes in that?
2: I thought it was. I'm trying to remember. I thought it was him, like the guy that approaches him, and he's like, then Michael gets mad. It's like, you ain't bad. You ain't nothing, whatever. And you know, so
1: how do you say it?
2: You ain't bad. but I watched the Michael movie the other day. So like, there were some little things there too, and then like he mentions Prince. When like they're hanging out, him and his brothers are hanging out like by the pool and stuff, and he was saying, he was like talking about trying to write some song, and that he was saying something about God, saying that he doesn't want God to send Prince the song, so he was like trying to like come up with it or whatever. So I was just like, man,
1: the reason I even thought about this just now is something came up in my feed about Thriller. Did you know that Thriller almost didn't play on MTV?
2: Yes,
1: almost didn't play it
2: in the movie.
1: I didn't see the movie, Michael, so I'm not referring to that at all. But did they talk about it?
2: I'm assuming it was Thriller, but they were talking about like his music videos, period. Like they were talking to like his record people had to call like MTV, like the execs, and then they, he was forcing them to play his music videos. But I could have sworn that it was Billie Jean that he was like telling them to play. But
1: no, I don't know if there's a controversy over Billie Jean, but Thriller was because he had some religious advisor who told Michael Jackson, because you're depicting demons and zombies, that could be a problem. So they almost didn't let it play on MTV.
2: Wow.
1: You imagine?
2: Yeah. Who knows?
1: It's a Halloween video. Who cares?
2: Yeah, but it's like, who knows what would have happened if that didn't happen? You know what I mean? It's like...
1: The fact they played that like 17-minute long video on MTV would blow right. my mind anyway.
2: Right. I mean,
1: interesting stuff.
2: Yeah, it is interesting because, I mean, look at where MTV's at now. They don't play music videos at all. And which I don't understand that they're going to do a video music award show. How does that work?
1: Channel?
2: Yeah. And then,
1: does VH1 exist anymore? I have no idea.
2: I don't even know. But it's like, what videos? How are you getting an award? I mean, are these artists still making music videos? Because I never seen them.
1: And if so, what are they putting them on YouTube?
2: Probably, but that's just crazy.
1: Interesting.
2: Yeah.
1: Interesting. All right. 888-941-PAGS, 888-941-7247, joepags.com. Free Speech Friday, whatever's on your mind. When we come back, Massachusetts, turn it up. I'm going to play both of these idiots, this Mouton guy, whatever his name is, and the other doofus who's already a senator. And neither one of them answered this question about transgender athletes in girls' sports or women's sports appropriately in my mind. I'm going to play that for you when we come back. 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
11: Great to have you. Thanks. I appreciate you stopping by. There's a lot going on. Lots to get to. Lots to talk about. It is the Joe Pags Show for your Free Speech Friday. 888-941-PAGS. 888-941-7247. 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Mark, Daytona Beach. What's going on? Hi.
12: Hey, buddy. Another amazing musician that can't read sheet music.
11: Who?
12: Stevie Wonder.
11: Well, duh.
12: Wonder.
11: Well, of course. He can't see.
12: I'm not being funny, man.
11: What do you mean you're not being funny? What? He can't read it because he's blind.
12: Right. He can't read sheet music. Imagine how good you got to be able to play the piano being blind.
11: Unbelievably good. Mark, I appreciate it. Thank you. Now, I mean, of course he can't read it because he can't see it. And I don't think you're going to be able to do Braille and then press the keys at the same time.
13: Are you
11: time.
13: Sure about that? They what? Keep showing all these things that people are suggesting that he might actually not be.
11: Did you see the Shaq one?
14: Oh, my gosh.
13: No.
11: Did you see it?
13: No.
14: No.
11: Shaq tells the story that he was living in the same complex or whatever as Stevie Wonder. I'm guessing it's some really highfalutin, great, you know, beautiful place in Beverly Hills or whatever. And he gets on the elevator, and Stevie Wonder's already on there. I guess Stevie Wonder got on there and said, what was Shaq calling himself at the time? He didn't say, hey, Shaq. He said, hey, big something.
13: Diesel?
11: He might have said Diesel. Yeah, I think that actually probably is what it is. I think he got on the elevator and said, hey, Diesel. And Shaq's like, Stevie Wonder can see. He's got sight.
14: What?
11: Look that up. He tells that story, I'm telling you. Now, if Shaq is getting on, he's so heavy, maybe Stevie Wonder made the assumption.
13: Right.
11: All right, that's a whole lot of weight getting on here right now. But if Shaq was already on there and Stevie Wonder got on, he would have no idea who was already on there. Unless maybe Stevie Wonder says, yeah, Shaq wears the same cologne or the same antiperspirant or whatever. I mean, maybe something like that. But, I mean, it's more than him. Didn't he drive the car on carpool karaoke with James Corden?
14: What?
13: Something like that.
11: I think they let Stevie Wonder drive. But then again, that carpool karaoke thing, it ended up they were on the back of a trailer half the time. And he wasn't really driving.
13: Yeah, and I've seen where they've joked around about like him calling people in the middle of the night. And they're like, well, it's not, how does he know if it's the middle of the night or, you know, whatever.
11: Yeah. I mean, even if you're blind, I mean, you get tired at a certain amount of time. And if you get up at a certain time, I mean, you can tell when it is. All right, let me give you this. If you're in Massachusetts, you should be embarrassed. A lot of you are. Not that you did anything wrong. The people around you that are voting for these idiots are doing it wrong. You got the guy, Moton, and then you got your other, the current senator who's running for reelection. And they still cannot stand up and say, only women and only girls should be in women and girls sports.
15: Do you think transgender athletes should be allowed to take part in girls sports? Senator Markey.
16: Yes, I do. That is the law in Massachusetts. And I think it's the correct law. The United States Supreme Court just ruled 4 weeks ago that across the country that does not have state protections, that those kids lose their protections. So for me, it's absolutely essential.
11: So he's afraid of those kids losing their protections. Because there's a state law in Massachusetts, the Supreme Court law or the ruling, I guess, only applied to states that didn't have this in place. So he's proud that we're protecting the trans kids and not protecting the girls. And then there's this Mouton guy. I don't know how you pronounce it, I'll be honest with you.
15: Yes or no, Congressman, do you think transgender athletes should be allowed to take part in girls' sports?
0: I think they should with a discussion about where we have to have issues of safety and fairness. And I think that that's something that Democrats should take on, not cede to Republicans. Because I've been proud to vote against all of these hateful Republican legislation. But we've not fought forward. We're not taking this on ourselves.
11: And what the hell is he talking about? He's for transgenders playing against girls and women, but we have to take safety and fairness into account. Well, it's unsafe for a male to compete against girls and women. Many girls and women have been injured. It's also unfair because they have an unfair advantage naturally. So him saying that is what? In Massachusetts, what is that? This guy Moulton or whatever. And Markey is just a doofus. What exactly is that, to be honest? Sam, where did you send it, hon?
14: On Messenger.
11: I can't get it on Messenger. You got to email it to me, or else I can't bring it up. So, I mean, for me, you've got a situation where you got two idiots running for your U.S. Senate seat on the Democrat side. Their primary is coming up. One is just full on, yeah, screw the girls, whatever. You're going to have trans play against them. We have to protect the trans people. And the other one is like, yeah, I do believe that they should be able to compete. But if it's unfair or unsafe, then maybe not. We have to have a discussion. So he's trying to stay out of both sides of his mouth to get some votes that otherwise he wouldn't get. Do not waste your time. Do not waste your time with these idiots. Oh, is it Shaq telling the actual story?
14: Yes.
11: I got 46 seconds. I can't fit it in here. We'll do it after the bottom of the hour. Shaq telling the story. And literally, this is the same story, Sam. And tell me if I'm right. He says Stevie Wonder can see. Or isn't blind.
14: Yep.
11: I mean, okay. Now, again, I did the Motown 40 anniversary. I actually won. You're right. I won an award for it. Best documentary back in 1997 or 1998, whatever it was. And, I mean, when I was talking to Berry Gordy's sister, he was like, you would not believe Stevie Wonder showed up here at like 10 or 12 years old, maybe 8, and he played every instrument perfectly, and a guy can't see. Amazing story. We'll have the Shaq story when we come back and much more. J.D. Vance out on the campaign trail. Keep it here.
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17: Fox News, I'm Deborah Valentine. President Donald Trump in South Carolina Friday night rallying for Senator Darlene Graham ahead of Tuesday's primary runoff.
18: She's more about affordability. She's about what we have, how much a loaf of bread is going to cost, how much beef is going to cost.
17: Graham faces GOP Representative Ralph Norman in Tuesday's runoff after neither secured a majority vote in the primary. The U.S. Supreme Court is temporarily allowing construction of the White House ballroom to continue.
19: Chief Justice John Roberts issued the temporary order, which prevents a lower court order from taking effect that would have stopped above-ground construction on the ballroom.
17: Fox's Kevin Uretsky reporting, the Supreme Court will now consider lawsuits aimed at stopping the project. The lawsuits claim the president did not have the authority to launch the project due to a lack of congressional approvals. 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
20: Cloudy for tonight, low 56. Clouds and sun, a spotty afternoon thunderstorm tomorrow. High for Saturday, 83. Low 63 tomorrow night. Sunday, cloudy with showers and a thunderstorm. High 73. I'm Andy Robb on Rochester's News, Weather, and Traffic Station, News Radio Wham 1180.
1: This is a Bloomberg Money Minute. 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
22: Starbucks, you know, has been doing this for 23 years. They're the OG of pumpkin spice latte.
1: That's Pat Kobe, senior editor at Restaurant Business, who says there's a good reason Starbucks makes a big deal about PSL's return.
22: I mean, it does an enormous amount of business to the chain. Supposedly, PSL alone generates $500 million.
1: So how long will those drinks be around? Not too long.
22: Usually they lead into the Christmas drinks starting in November. And so, you know, that's when peppermint mocha comes out and gingerbread lattes.
1: So if you like PSL, act fast. Tom Busby, Bloomberg Radio.
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11: 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Mixing it up on a Friday. Glad to have you here. And don't forget, your body is mine. What? What's that?
29: Wow. I really, seriously, I need everything to have, like, subtitles and captions on it, because I literally don't understand what most people are saying most of the time. I hope it's a joke, so I just laugh.
11: Did you turn the subtitles on? On that,
29: for this,
11: on the music
29: no,
11: video?
29: I can't. No, I didn't.
11: You can. It's on YouTube. It's going to say, your butt is mine. It's going to say that.
29: I believe you. I just never heard him say that, you know, because I always just like, but boo da doo. You know what I mean? Like, that's just it. Those are the first words.
11: He doesn't say but doo da doo. He does not say that. All right, I've got the Shaq story. Do. Sam sent me the Shaq story. We've got to get that out there. I guess this was on Inside the NBA when it was still on TNT. It's now on ESPN. But Shaq says, you know, flat out, Stevie Wonder is not blind, or he says he can see.
30: I'll tell you Stevie Wonder story, but you're not going to believe it.
31: Come on, man.
30: No, I wouldn't.
31: I know the story. He's got to tell it.
30: I wouldn't
31: gotta
30: believe
31: tell it.
30: He's
31: got to tell it, Ernie. I know the story. He told me he's got to tell a story.
30: All right,
31: he's
30: got to
31: tell a story.
30: It's a true story.
31: It's
30: a true story. So,
31: according to Shaq,
30: we lived in a building on Wilshire. So you park your car and the valet's down there. So I'm already in the building. I'm coming through the lobby. Door opens. It's Stevie Wonder. He comes in, says, "What's up, Shaq?" Presses the button. Oh, it's your story. Presses the button, gets up on the floor, bathtub, goes to his room. I went and called every person I knew and told him to turn believe me. No, bro, he got on the elevator. He's like, "What's up, Shaq? How you doing, big dog?" Yes, he did. Yep. Wilshire Boulevard. Yep.
11: Called him big dog, not even Diesel. So, I mean, that's even worse. So Shaq is on the elevator. Stevie Wonder gets on, says, "Hey, Shaq," and then presses the button to his floor. I mean, come on, what are we talking about here?
0: Right, right.
11: And again, had Shaq gotten on while Stevie Wonder was already on there, you feel the weight. I don't know. I mean, what else can it be? And again, maybe he smells his cologne or something. Maybe he does that. But then he presses the button. Hello? Polo, anything?
4: I mean, Shaq's kind of a heavy breather, so I mean, there's
11: oh,
4: that
11: come
4: too.
11: On. Get rid of breathe.
0: And the button.
4: Well, I mean, a lot of those buttons have Braille.
11: Lot of those buttons do have Braille, but he didn't say he searched around for the Braille to find out which button was what. He just pressed the button.
4: No, but I mean, 100% blind. If it's your building, you know where the buttons are more or less. So I mean, there's
11: interesting factoid I've known forever. Stevie Wonder blind at birth or not?
4: I want to say no.
0: No.
11: He was. Born blind. Ray Charles blind at birth or not?
0: Legally blind.
4: No, he wasn't. At least from the movie, anyway.
11: Yeah, Ray Charles was not. And I think that he got an illness that took his sight away. And I don't think it was glaucoma or anything. It was when he was very, very young, like a kid. So, I mean, it's all very interesting to me. But we go back to where we started with this. When I was in the Motown facility, in the actual studio where they did these songs. Did you know, I think I've said this before, you guys probably know this. You know who the drummer was on many of the Motown songs?
0: No.
11: No clue?
0: Zero.
11: Another big Motown artist.
4: Was it?
11: Not known for drums.
4: Smokey Robinson?
11: Nope. Marvin Gaye.
4: Oh, that's right. That's right.
0: Really?
11: I kid you not. You got to watch the award-winning Motown 40 by your dad. What's wrong with you?
0: What? I'm sure that I've seen it a million times, but you know,
4: if she hasn't seen Rocky, that won a lot of awards too. I don't think she's gonna watch your thing.
11: Sam, you want to hear something funny that actually might make you feel bad?
0: What?
11: I was younger than you when I did that.
0: Ooh, stop it!
11: And had more hair than you.
0: Well, listen, I have a lot of hair.
11: You have a lot of hair. I mean, but my hairline was pretty much your hairline now. I don't know what the hell happened.
0: Pull that
11: since
0: video
11: then.
0: Up. Your voice was like three octaves higher back then.
11: Esther Gordy Edwards at Motown. I mean, it was it was a different
4: pull it
11: thing.
4: Up. Was it like
0: is
4: those
0: it still on your YouTube?
4: Was it like that woman at the airport with the president? That how his voice used to be.
11: No.
0: Oh yeah. Oh yeah.
11: What? I don't even know the reference. What are we talking about?
4: The lady that was the asking
0: reporters.
4: Yeah.
11: Oh, that lady. No, yeah. It wasn't that bad. No. Sam, see if you can find it. I don't even know if I want to play it. It's got a bunch of copyrighted music on it, so I probably couldn't play it anyway. Yeah,
0: no,
11: it's got a bunch of Motown songs on it.
0: You can play it on the radio.
11: You can, but then Paula has to take it off for the podcast. Those of you listening to the podcast, good to have you, by the way. Good to see you.
0: I think you made it private on your YouTube.
11: I probably did, but guess who can get to it?
0: Not me.
11: I can. All right, 888-941-PAGS, 888-941-7247, JoePags.com. J.D. Vance ain't having it when it comes to the DSA and these radical Democrats.
5: It's sometimes actually hard to understand, like, what do these modern Democrats actually stand for? But look what they say. Pay close attention, and they'll leave these little hints of what they actually care about. Now, El Sayed, this guy running for Senate in Michigan, he once argued, not too long ago, that criticisms of Sharia law were rooted in white supremacy. I'd love to go back in time and tell my papaw that there's a man who claims to stand for working people who says not only should we have Sharia law, but if you criticize it, you're a white supremacist. That's not my papaw's Democrat Party, my friends. Now, I served for 2 years in the Senate with Sherrod Brown. He was a friendly enough guy, but he was a man who claimed to represent this state, but never once raised his voice against Joe Biden's border crisis or against the inflation that was brought on by Joe Biden underinvesting and trying to destroy American industry. If you look at it, at every step of the way, these Democrats have voted for foreign workers and fraudsters over American citizens and hard-paying taxpayers.
11: I mean, he's right on all counts. He's right. And I'm not sure why he's out there campaigning. I mean, he's in Middletown, Ohio. He's from Ohio. I get it. But, I mean, he's out there. I mean, maybe this is when the push starts for the midterms. Maybe this is where the push starts to make people realize how bad it would be if some of these people were to win. Then there's this.
2: If these radicals take control of Congress, they're going to pass the craziest agenda America has ever seen. You're not going to have to take my word for it. You just got to hear these guys actually talk about it themselves. One incoming Democrat congresswoman wants to abolish prisons, she wants to abolish police, and she wants to abolish the borders. And let me just say, that's the only real question on the ballot in November. Do we believe in America, or do we believe in nothing? We in this room believe in America, and we're going to fight for it, my friends.
11: And he's got behind him a bunch of, look like they're a bunch of construction workers or something like that. It's a pretty good visual. And I got to tell you something. I really like this guy on the microphone. I really like J.D. Vance out there getting it done. I like the vice president standing for what it is that we believe we are here in the United States and pushing back on people that hate the Constitution, people who hate the police, people who hate fill in the blank that is Americana. It's time to push back in a very loud, vociferous way.
2: Now, some of the stories sound insane. In one case, we were working to deport a convicted child rapist in the state of Minnesota. Tim Walz. Do you remember Tim Walz? Caught wind. And you know what he did? He pardoned the guy. He pardoned a literal child rapist to prevent him from being deported out of the United States of America. Now, we went ahead and got this guy out of our country anyways. And Walz, it gets better. Walz asked the country what good it accomplished. Did that make us any safer? That is a direct quote from the Democrat governor of Minnesota. To which I'd say, as the father of four young children, 10-year-olds and everybody else can breathe a little bit easier in Minnesota. Yes, Tim, of course it's good to get violent criminals the hell out of the United States of America.
11: That whole situation is such a no-brainer, it blows my mind, that Tim Walz and Keith Ellison care so little about Minnesotans that they would allow this person to stay, pardoning the guy, knowing who he is and what he's done. It doesn't make any sense. Other than they were afraid to lose a voter? I mean, what is the end game with people who feel that way? I feel good about this. They're actually starting to get rid of some people that were on TPS. And if you want to come here legally, do so legally. If you want to come here temporarily to be safe from an earthquake or fill-in-the-blank problem in your home country, you go back when that situation is rectified. Doesn't matter how nasty your country happens to be. And it's funny because everybody on the left now agrees that Haiti's not a very nice place. And we shouldn't be sending people back there. This is the same crowd that said Haiti was not an S whole country when allegedly President Trump said so. This is from The Guardian from the UK, so it could be fake. First deportation flight lands in Haiti after TPS suspension. ICE charter carrying more than 160 Haitian nationals landed in Cape Haitien after temporary protection status was revoked. No, it wasn't revoked. It just ended. It was, I don't know if you heard this, it was temporary. The first deportation flight to Haiti since the U.S. Supreme Court upheld Donald Trump's, that's the president, power to strip 350,000 Haitians and others of a key type of legal status in the U.S. landed in the troubled nation on Thursday. Oh, it's a troubled nation. I thought it was a beautiful place. You can't call it the, you know, hole. Back out of the flight was carrying more than 160 Haitian nationals and landed in Cape Haitien, Haiti's second largest city, aboard an Immigration and Customs Enforcement charter. The arrival point was selected because the main international airport in the capital, Port-au-Prince, is considered too dangerous. The U.S. government currently has a ban on U.S. commercial flights to Haiti's capital through early September because of ongoing gang violence. The deportees were clad in white, and many covered their faces out of safety concerns as journalists filmed their arrival. Nearly all declined to talk with the media, with some indicating they fear being targeted by gangs that control an estimated 70% of Port-au-Prince and swaths of land beyond. The U.S. Department of State's travel advisory for U.S. citizens is at its highest alert level. Its website saying, do not travel to Haiti for any reason. U.S. citizens are at risk due to crime, terrorism, kidnapping, unrest, and limited health care. The deportation flight was the first since the Trump administration ended temporary protected status for those Haitians living and working in the U.S. with that protection. No, no, with that status. It wasn't a protection. It was a status. Again, temporary. And comes as the U.S. officials warned Haitian authorities to expect an increase in removals. ICE is believed to have carried out 8 flights from the U.S. to Haiti so far this year, including a flight on 16 July, carrying deportees and criminal record, with criminal records. So why do we say it backward, do you think, in this country? Like they said 16 July. Why do we say July 16th, do you think?
29: I don't know. I really have no clue. And honestly, it makes more sense to just say the year, the month, and then the date or whatever. You know what I mean? Like, I don't know. I don't get it.
11: Are we the only country that does it this way? When you're in England, when we're in England, well, you are in, I've never been.
29: Right.
11: When you're there, does it say, you know, good news, we'll open on 16 July at this time? It does it backward the whole time?
29: Yes. And it's confusing because if it's like, oh, August 4th, you know what I mean? It's like, oh,
11: is it March 8th or is it August 4th? Right.
29: I think it's April. Yeah. And I'm like, oh, wait. That doesn't make any sense.
11: It would be
29: sense.
11: April, not March. So it's weird to me. You almost get the feeling that the founders of this country said, oh, yeah, watch this. We'll put the month first. You know what I mean? Like to England, like to King George III. Screw you. We're out of here. We're an independent country. The colonies will become states, and we're not going to do 16 July.
29: Ugh.
11: And do me a favor. Pull up the verbatim of the Declaration of Independence. Tell me if it says 4 July or July 4. I think it says on this fourth day of July, is I think what it says. Just put in the words verbatim. Declaration of Independence. I almost guarantee it says on this fourth day of July. It probably does.
29: It says in Congress, July 4, 1776.
11: Wow, it did. They said, pop, I'm not going to do it the way you do it.
29: Yep.
11: Right here, buddy. They like put it
29: in America.
11: In the face. America. We're going to do so it says July 4th, 1776.
29: Yes.
11: I love it. Good for them. You know what I heard? We don't have time to get into this today. But research this over the weekend. Everybody watching and listening, research this over the weekend. I heard that the people in England spoke the way we speak back in the day in the 1700s. And they affected the accent they have now after we seceded from the nation. That would be nuts. Wouldn't that be crazy, Sam? Because I often say, why don't we speak the way they speak in England? Allegedly, some linguist says, and she could be dead wrong, and I don't have it in front of me, that the people of England did not speak that way and added it later. That just sounds stupid, doesn't it?
29: It sounds stupid. Maybe it's just over, 250 years, language naturally changes, and since we're across the pond, our dialect is going to change differently than theirs, similarly to Australia changes. I don't know.
11: Let's be honest. Most Americans can't tell the difference between an Australian accent and an English accent. You and I can, but most Americans can't. It's very similar.
29: It's similar, but it's not that similar.
11: To your ears. Polo, can you tell the difference automatically between English and Australian accents?
4: Usually, yes.
11: Okay. All right. Maybe I'm wrong about that. Maybe most Americans can't tell.
4: Laura doesn't think I do because I always say hello every time I see somebody talking, and she's like, "That they're Australian." And I'm like, "Yes, I know. I'm being stupid." All right, and then so then I'll throw it out, "Good night, mate." And it's like, whatever. So
29: now you're offensive.
11: I want to be a fly on the wall for your conversation sometimes with Laura. That just sounds great. That's hilarious. Pretty good. 888-941-PAGS, 888-941-7247, joepags.com. Definitely want to hear from you on a Free Speech Friday. We're back after this. Stay here.
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11: Great to have you, the Joe Pag Show. 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Go and check that out. Of course, we're on TikTok, 1.1 million. We've got 485,000 on Facebook. You guys and gals are awesome. I do appreciate you going and helping and supporting everything that we do. Thanks a lot for doing that. The beginning of the week, when it came to what's going on with Iran, Sam, what was the question I had in the beginning of the week about Iran?
29: Is the strait open or closed?
11: Paula, do you agree that's the question I had?
4: Knowing you, yes.
11: I mean, is the strait open or closed? Just about every interview I've done, I've said, hey, by the way, is the strait open or closed? The president did address that today on the tarmac.
27: Total control. If you look at the blockade, we have total control of that entire region having to do with the Strait of Hormuz. And that means well into it, the land areas. So they would love to make a deal, but they're not ready to make the right deal, in my opinion. Yeah.
32: Canada, have you come to a deal?
11: The annoying voice, Canada. I don't know what the hell that is. But, yeah, so what did we just get out of that? Did he say that it's open? I mean, I don't think so. I think what he said was we have total control of the area, total control of the Middle East, and that in regard to the Strait of, and he says Hormuz, I think, the Strait of Hormuz, we have control of that even into the land, which I don't understand. That means that we have control of part of Oman and part of Iran. I don't think I'm asking a lot, and I know that it's a little bit flippant. It's a little bit, you know, tongue-in-cheek. But, ask, I mean, Sam, it's a fair question, is it not? Because the gas is back up to 369 or 361 right? today.
29: I know.
11: Open or closed?
29: I don't know.
11: Polo, is it open or closed? Know.
4: It's closed to me.
29: My wallet's closed.
11: It's closed to you, says Polo. Not a bad point. Listen, at the end of the day, I just want this thing to get over. Now you see J.D. Vance, our vice president. You see Donald Trump, our president. You see others now. They're hitting the campaign trail. Now we're talking about a war chest of about $1 billion to make sure Republicans and conservatives win. I think we're going to start in the coming weeks. We're going to see a real, I think it's going to be a huge push toward the midterms. And the Republicans finally are going to start going out there and doing what they should do. A guy called earlier, is Ken Paxton going to do that? I think he'll be out there campaigning too. That is Sam. That is Polo. I'm Joe. That's it for this week. Thanks for joining us. Go to JoePags.com for all things about the show. We'll see you later.
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25: Construction continues. I'm Deborah Valentine, Fox News. Construction of the White House ballroom will continue at least for now due to a decision by the U.S. Supreme Court. Here's Fox's Shannon Bream.
26: That order from the Chief Justice came just hours before a lower court decision would have kicked in, forcing a halt to much of the construction on the ballroom complex. The president reacting to today's order, saying he is grateful for the decision and adding that construction is under budget and ahead of schedule. So for now, that 2-1 lower court decision against the administration is on hold. According to today's order from Roberts, that is the status quo until either he or the Fuller Court takes further action. That could include anything from upholding the lower court decision, meaning portions of the project would be halted, to granting a longer-term stay that would fully allow construction to continue.
25: The lawsuit challenge is because the president did not seek congressional approvals. President Trump traveling to South Carolina Friday night to rally for Republican Senate candidate Senator Darlene Graham. Here's Fox's Christina Coleman.
28: President Trump took the stage showing a strong support for Darlene Graham before she takes on Representative Ralph Norman in Tuesday's runoff election. He said that she was a perfect appointment to carry on her brother's term. And Trump said that he asked her to run for Senate. The president also made clear that he feels electing Darlene Graham will help ensure the Democrats don't succeed in pushing open border policies and massive tax hikes while destroying the progress he says his administration has made. The late Senator Lindsey Graham was very effective in carrying on the president's agenda, and his sister says she would be very proud to do the same, noting Trump's crackdown on illegal immigration and crime.
25: Senator Graham heading back against critics who say she has no political background, saying neither did President Trump. 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

0: Clancy heard a male voice commanding her to kill her three children and herself. Defense witness Dr. Philip Resnick says Clancy delusionally believed she was morally right and lacked the capacity to stop.
1: Ms. Clancy had the psychotic distorted belief that her children would be better off in heaven rather than being motherless.
0: Resnick diagnosed Clancy with bipolar 2 with severe depression and concluded she was in the throes of postpartum psychosis on the day of the killings. But in a tense moment on cross-examination, prosecutors pointed out Clancy's medical records never showed homicidal thoughts.
2: Prosecutors brought in their own psychiatrist who said he found no indication of Clancy's psychosis. More progress in NASA's quest to return back to the moon. Fox's Jonathan Sarri has the details.
3: 2 months after NASA officially named him mission commander of Artemis 3, astronaut Randy Bresnik is actively training for launch next year. As with the previous mission in April, four astronauts will launch in an Orion spacecraft atop NASA's powerful Space Launch System rocket. But instead of a lunar flyby, they'll stay in low Earth orbit, docking with two lunar lander prototypes from SpaceX and Blue Origin, each launching on a separate rocket. After a catastrophic launch pad explosion in May, Blue Origin is modifying oxygen valves on the engines of New Glenn, the type of rocket that will carry its lunar lander into orbit for Artemis 3.
2: NASA officials say they're confident that the mission is on track for a potential 2027 launch date. I'm Deborah Valentine. This is Fox News.
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7: Cloudy for tonight, low 56. Clouds and sun, a spotty afternoon thunderstorm tomorrow. High for Saturday, 83. Low 63 tomorrow night. Sunday, cloudy with showers and a thunderstorm. High 73. I'm Andy Robb on Rochester's News, Weather, and Traffic Station. 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
11: From the Great Lakes, on the other side of Erie, I'm Ryan Recker, your host. Tonight's on Coast to Coast AM. Put the emails up if you want to send me a message during the show, ryanrecker at coasttocoastam.com. I do like getting those, and I try to reply to emails during the break. On the show tonight, first half, Chris Fleming is a paranormal investigator, a researcher, and a medium. We're going to talk some ghosts with him. And then the second half is open lines. It is a Friday night, and I love open lines. So I'm looking forward to spending that time with you and whatever may be on your mind. Just came back from a nice trip West Michigan with the family as we get ready to send the kids back to school. When I was a kid, we always started school after Labor Day. It was a law in Michigan, but it seems like that law is pretty much gone in. There's so many waivers. I don't know if there's too many kids that start after Labor Day anymore. But I kept telling my kids, and I don't think they understood. We did this little trip with the family, and we thought we'll sneak one in before they go back to school. Kids, you better appreciate this. It's your last week of summer. And then it's back to the books, kids. Didn't seem to intimidate them. When I was younger, the mere thought of going back to school was enough to scare me straight. Not for these kids. They have fun at school. Good for them, I guess. There's a lot of things that have changed. I also realized that finding a hotel room for under $100 a night is unheard of anymore. When did that happen? When I was younger, if you spent more than $100 a night on a hotel room, it was a good hotel room.

0: Now, if you spend anything less than $100 a night on a hotel room, you're just going to expect roaches on the walls, right? Like, I don't know if I've seen a deal at a hotel room under $100 in the past 5 years. So I kept trying to tell them, kids, you don't understand how expensive this is to go even on a little trip across Michigan at this point. But nonetheless, when they're back at school, I think the true vacation starts for my wife to get the kids out. If you want to email me, RyanRecker at coasttocoastam.com. 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Coming up after the great break, Chris Fleming will join us, paranormal investigator on Coast to Coast AM.
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0: And welcome back to Coast AM. I'm Ryan Recker. 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Joining us now is a paranormal investigator, researcher, and medium. Hosted such TV shows as Dead Famous and Psychic Kids, Chris Fleming. Thank you so much for joining us on Coast to Coast AM.
4: Hey, Ryan. Thanks for having me on. I appreciate it.
0: Well, you've worked with a wide variety of people, and of course, you've had your own experiences. And at least for me as a parent, sometimes I wonder when the kids say they've seen something, how can I tell if they've actually seen something or it was a figment of their imagination? Because I know for you, you started experiencing this at a young age, and sometimes, you know, when your kids say things, you don't necessarily believe them at first. You might, you know, okay, you probably watch something on TV before bed a little bit too late, but how can you tell when they experience something genuine in your take?
4: Well, first off, you know, children, when they're going through the psychological process and they're beginning to learn their identity, they don't lie about stuff. Sure, they can have an imagination with the toys they're playing and create this reality because they don't fully understand reality. But when they're scared, when they're traumatized, and when they're assisting that they are having a conversation with someone else, that's when you begin to question, okay, what's really going on? Who is this other personality that is coming into the room and that they're talking to? Because that's not normal for them to make that up. Mm-hmm. And I say this with all sincerity is, my mom told me when I was a kid, I had an imaginary friend named Chip, okay? And I'm telling you right now, as a 59-year-old man, Chip was freaking real. I remember Chip coming into, you know, he, like the doorbell would ring. I'd go to the door. He'd be at the door. He'd come in. He asked to come in, and he would come in. We would sit there, and we'd play. We would talk. And I remember specifically he took me out into the parking lot. And my mom would always say, you can't go past the parking lot. He says, don't worry, you're with me. You know, I said, well, my mom doesn't. Just come with me. I want to introduce you to some people. So we go across the street. And this is when we lived in Salt Lake City. My dad was playing hockey for Salt Lake City. And we were in this apartment complex. There's a lot of other hockey players that lived in the apartment complex as well. So we go across the street, and this is the middle of the day, and they were, construction was doing something to where they had all these boards. So we go over to the boards, and all of a sudden he tells me to pick the boards up. So I pick the boards up, and we jump down into these tunnels. And next thing you know, there's all these other kids. There had to be like 8 to 10 other kids that were anywhere from the ages of maybe, you know, 7 years old to maybe 10. And they all look at him, and he says, hey, this is Chris. This is my friend Chris. And they look at each other. They look at Chip. They look at me, and they're like, you can see us? I go, yeah, of course I can see you. You know, I didn't understand at that age because they looked, you know, real to me. And we played this game, like hide and seek, and they would disappear in these tunnels. You know, we'd be on our crawling, and they disappear. Next thing you know, I'm like, how are they doing that? And all of a sudden, I heard some man yelling, and I looked up. The man called me over, and he said, I'm playing with these kids. So he says, show me. We walk over there, and they're all gone. And I was upset. I thought they ditched me. I thought they left me there. So I walked back to the apartment. So there was mysterious things that would happen, but I remember him, and I remember the last day when he told me, I have to go now. You know, I'm going into the light. And I said, okay. And somehow I knew it was perfectly okay. And I said, all right, Chip, I hope to see you again. He says, yeah, one day. And then he turns around, and he disappears, and he's gone. And that was it. And my mom tells me that not only did I communicate with Chip in Park Lane when we first bought our house in Hoffman Estates, Illinois, which I really don't remember Chip there. My biggest memories are of him when we were in Salt Lake City. Now, remember, that's 1971, so I was like 4 years old, 5 years old.
0: Wow. Okay, going back to this, your mom knew all of this and was relaying it to
4: you. She still talks
0: you.
4: About so, it now. She's 84. Yeah, yeah.
0: And you were telling your mom about this, and, you know, you're running across the parking lot, and you're going through tunnels at a construction site. So your mom probably wasn't too thrilled about this, no. I'm guessing, at the time. So when she goes back and she has the recollection of you telling these stories, is she angry about it? Is she no, weirded really. Out about it? How does she feel about it?
4: Well, there's more history, though, is when we spent a lot of time in the house in Park Lane. We bought it at the end of 1970, and brand new construction. Okay, we're in a valley. They had dug out and they built all these homes there. We start having things happen in the house. Shadows and figures would start coming through my bedroom walls, where the walls would disappear. I would see battlefields. I would see all these other things, soldiers with, you know, with their arms cut off, bleeding. Everything was terrifying. Now, you're 3 years old, 4 or 5 years old, and you're seeing this stuff. It becomes very traumatizing. So my parents are like, all right, that's it. We're getting rid of the wallpaper. So they got rid of the wallpaper. They replaced it with these lions and tigers. And I'm still having these visions, not with the soldiers, but now I'm having visions of these dark figures. So I would scream at night. My dad would come in. He says, you know, it's just nightmares. You're having nightmares. I said, no, Dad, these shadows are coming out of the wall. They're going around the bed, these little figures, and then they're disappearing. He says, you're just imagining it. So he goes back in his room. So I'm sitting there. I'm like, okay, maybe I'm just imagining. The next night, these things come out again. And I say something. I say, you're just my imagination. You're not real. Well, the shadow figure comes up to the edge of my bed, pulls on the sheets. I pull, and it pulls back. So now I scream. My dad comes back into the hallway, turns on the light, and then I start sleeping in my parents' room because I was terrified to sleep alone when these shadows would start moving around in the corners and they would start coming out of the walls. Then that's when I started seeing the ghosts, and I would see the ghosts in my parents' room. So there was an evolution of various stages of seeing these ghosts. And then when I would see these things, my mom was a flight attendant for TWA at the time, so she'd be gone on these trips. And when she'd come back, I would tell her. And then it got to a point where I told her, I said, there's three ghosts at the edge of the bed. There was two male and one female. And I could tell by their silhouettes. I mean, it's not hard, right? But this time they were whispering. I could hear them whispering. And as the female shadow figure ghost turns and starts to glide away, and these things would always glide. They would glide across the room. And which I learned later in life of investigating this and having other encounters is they would just use their thoughts to glide. They realized they didn't have to walk anymore because they no longer have a physical body. So they could just move by thought. So it glide across the room, and as I'm watching this, I'm like, can this like female ghost see me like I can see her? Now I'm thinking this in my head. All of a sudden, mm-hmm. she turns around and she waves at me. And I'm like, you know, what do you do, right? I mean, my dad's asleep to the left. I'm sitting up looking at this thing. It's waving at me. So I nervously waved back like, like, hi, right? And it turned around and kept going. And I realized, okay, it wasn't negative. It didn't lunge at me. It wasn't like these other shadow things that I was seeing. So I told my mom. My mom's like, oh, my God, that's ESP. I go, what's ESP, right? So my mom was a big book reader. She'd like read like a book a night, okay? So she'd go to the library all the time. Back then, of course, we didn't have internet and stuff, so we'd go to libraries. So we go to the library, and we'd go through all the books of paranormal and ghosts. So I walk out of there with a stack of books about ESPs and ghosts and stuff like that, and I didn't really read them. I was just into the pictures, you know, as a little kid. But mm-hmm. this was thought transference. And the fact was that at a young age, we're talking like 5 years old, I'm realizing that my thoughts, they're knowing what I'm thinking because she reacted to it. And there was other scenarios and situations where this happened. I didn't have to say anything, and they reacted to what I was thinking. And that they really, the negative ones, try to figure out your fears.
0: Oh, boy. See, I don't like any of this, mostly because the way you're describing this, especially at a young age, this would be more than I could handle at that age, one. But the way you're describing it is, this is just passing anyone by at any given moment. We just don't have the ability to detect it like some people like yourself can. So it almost seems like for a person like you, it would be maddening for me. I wouldn't be able to handle seeing all this stuff all the time.
4: Well, it's interesting you say that because as these things would happen, my dad would get upset. You know, I'd be waking, all right, come back in the room, you know. And then, but the thing was, is I would see him all in my dad's room, right? So he would always tell me, son, just go to bed. You know, he'd say, ignore them and they'll go away, right? Yeah. But then other times he would say, oh, it's just your imagination. Don't pay attention to it. Pay attention to what, right? So I always noticed he kind of contradicted himself in some of the things he was saying. And it wasn't until later in life when he was he had a stroke and a heart attack and we were talking about this stuff in the hospital. And he says, yeah, I saw him too. And I said, Dad, so you saw the ghosts growing up? He says, no, they're not ghosts. Like, what do you mean they're not ghosts? He goes, son, they're just people. And I'm like, Dad, why didn't you say it? He goes, why? Because I was worried about my next job if I was going to get picked up playing hockey. I had stuff to do. They didn't bother me. They bothered you. You're the one that had the problem with them. And I'm like, oh, my God, Dad, I needed you to understand. Well, son, what about the time I pushed you towards the ghost and I told you, tell it you're not afraid of it? You know, I tried to teach you to not be afraid of these things, but I didn't have time to deal with them. I had to sleep. So it was like, it was weird how my dad just, you know, I realized he had this ability, but he never really talked about it or utilized. He just ignored it because his mother, okay, never liked to talk about this because I would go to Canada and stay with her. But her mother, my great-grandma, Babshi, okay, she was Polish. She had experiences in ghosts, but yet I couldn't talk to her because she didn't speak English. She only spoke French and Polish, you know. But my grandma would tell me, oh, yeah, she has stories, but my grandma did not like me talking about the ghosts in her place in Quebec, in Montreal. So there was parents that would talk about it. Like my dad didn't like to talk about it. My grandma, but my mom, and this is what it gets interesting. Cause as I told you, there was the two ghosts and the female ghost. My mom's like, all right, that's it. We got to figure out why they're here. So my mom gets a Ouija board, right? Mm-hmm. And at the time, you know, I didn't know the negativity attached to Ouija boards, which happened later. But at the time it was fascinating because my mom was serious about this because she had, you know, used the Ouija board when she was younger and she talked to spirits. My mom always had dreams that came true, just like her mom. Now, my mom didn't see ghosts, but she would sense stuff in the house and she heard some of the ghosts in the house, the voices and stuff we would hear and the screams and yells and the bangs and stuff and objects move. But she never saw an actual ghost. She would feel stuff. So mm-hmm. here my mom and I growing up, I'm 5 years old, 6, 7, 8, 9, you know, all the way into grade school, 8th grade, I'm doing the Ouija board. And as I'm doing the Ouija board, whether it's with my mom or my grade school friends that would come over, my sister, some of the neighborhood kids, and I would learn so much from them because I would see something, have an experience that night. I'd go to the Ouija board and ask questions. But that's when I started to learn, and Henry was one of the ghosts I saw. And I said, what was your name? He said, Henry. And I would talk to him a lot. Sometimes he would come through, sometimes he wouldn't. And then one time someone pretended he was him. And then he would tell me, you have to be careful because there's other negative spirits that will pretend to be me. and they will ask if they can come in. You cannot let them in. You cannot. And unfortunately, I did. And that's when the house got infested.
0: Oh, boy. All right. When you say infested, you know, when I think about what you're experiencing here and how you're describing it, the frequency of how you're seeing these things, is this a nightly occurrence or is this something that just happened once in a while?
4: Well, that's a good question. I can't answer that because, you know, when you're a child, everything's kind of compressed. So when I'm going through grade school, you know, and I have big memories, like first grade, you know, I had this wild experience with some of these ghosts. The next day I go to school, I'm telling kids in the corner of the room and kids are like, you know, you're lying. And a little girl's like, no, I see ghosts too. And I'm going to tell the teacher and I go ahead. So he tells the teacher, because I went to a Catholic school, you know, 8 years, St. Teresa in Palatine. Teacher pulls me out in the hallway, starts yelling at me. And, you know, back then, you know, they'd hit you with rulers and stuff and they could touch you. And yeah, they get you. All right. Let's just say that they get you. So she's shaking me in the hallway and I'm crying. She goes, stop lying. There's no such thing as ghosts. I go, I'm not lying. You know, my parents always taught me to be honest. And here I am trying to tell her and she's telling me I'm lying and I'm crying because why, you know, and I told my mom and my mom got really upset, had a teacher-parent conference. They said, oh, you know, your son's really, he's really artistic, and which I am, but he's like, you know, he's got an imagination, and he's talking about that. My mom's like, no, we have stuff going on in our house, but that's none of your business, you know? So my mom would stick up for me, right? But she would tell me, don't go telling people this. They think we're crazy, right? But as a kid, you know, your mom's flying, your dad's working, you got sitters. We went through so many sitters that quit because of the stuff going on. One woman went back to Chicago. She says, you got the devil in your house because of the things that would happen that they would experience. So for me, it's like, all right, there's some good ghosts and now there's like bad ghosts starting to come through. And the bad ghosts... go ahead.
0: Do you think some of this has to do with where you lived or is it just somehow you're a lightning rod to this sort of thing?
4: Well, as I look now, because of my past lives and things that I've gone through, there was a... I found out later in life there was a mission and these things were coming through because I was not in those locations yet. And time is irrelevant to spirits and soldiers and stuff when they've died hundreds of thousands of years ago. But they know that you're going to be in a place, a specific place in time to assist them and communicate with them. But I was a child. I wasn't there yet until 2017, 2019 in the UK. Now that's a whole nother story. But the thing is that going to answer your question about the, I mean, this is brand new construction. So we didn't understand that, but my sister was friends with this girl named Ellen that lived down the street. They had a farm. Her parents owned all that land, and they sold off the land to be parceled for the homes. My sister went, during a conversation with Ellen, Ellen had said that when they were building, that they found pottery and stuff from some tribe. Okay, so we're going to go into the Indian burial thing. I don't know. I can't say that, right? All we can say is that they found... from, it could have been settlers, you don't know, but they found all this clay pottery in various areas, which means that there was some type of settlement there a long time ago, all right? Is that related to what we're seeing? I personally don't think so, because the stuff coming through, it was not relevant to that. It was all other spirits and ghosts from different time periods and different places that were not related to that particular location.
0: Right. Okay, so you have good spirits, you have bad spirits, ones that have ill intent. Can you tell by looking, or do you have to fish out their intentions and kind of get the feel that way?
4: Well, the key word you just said there is feel. It got to be a point where, of course, when I would see something, I'd be curious. You know, okay, is this going to be good or bad? And there were some that were just playful, and they knew... you know, they were passed away from the physical body and that I could see them, like the one that was hovering, flying around the room. Now, this was different. It was not a black shadow person type silhouette person. This was like a glowing mist, but yet it wasn't really illuminated, but it stood out in the darkness where you could see it. Very similar, like the ectoplasm from Ghostbusters, like a cigarette smoke. But it had a life to it, a consciousness to it. So it was flying around the room, going in and out of the walls. My dad gets up, goes down the hallway in the master bedroom to go to the bathroom. One comes out of the closet, turns into like almost like a fake figure person, like a scarecrow type figure, and is making fun of him behind his back. You know, like, haha, I'm behind you and you can't see me, and then shoots back in the closet. I start laughing because my dad didn't notice it. You know, I'm like, all right, it's messing with my dad. Until it comes out of the wall and starts hovering above me. Now I'm watching this vaporous mist, and all of a sudden it turns into a male face. And the male face, I could sense this, that it's looking at me going, hey, this kid can see me. So it smiles like an evil grin, shoots to the side of the bed and fully manifests into an apparition. And it puts its arms like, look at me now. I've got a full body. So I'm terrified. So I jump out of the bed, go racing down the hallway, you know, into the bathroom, bump into my dad, and I'm holding him while he's trying to pee. And Dad's like, what are you doing? I said, Dad, there's a ghost right by my bed. He's like, oh my God, son, you got to stop. I go, no, I'm serious, Dad. So he starts pushing me down the hallway towards this thing. This thing lays in the bed, and my dad tells me to tell it, I'm not afraid of you. And I did. I said, my dad told me to tell you I'm not afraid of it. And the thing just like gave up. It flew away.
0: Wow. Okay. Well, you're creeping me out hearing some of these stories now. As an adult, I can't imagine what it was like as a child. By the way, people wanted to look you up online. ChristopherFleming.com. Is that the best website?
4: Yes, sir.
0: All right. I want to talk some more of these stories and maybe kind of get an idea of what you've learned over the years, some of your takeaways, some things that maybe we need to know about them. And I'll read some of your emails, too. If you want to email me some questions, feel free. Ryan Renker at coasttocoastam.com. But we will take some phone calls with Chris coming up in the next hour on Coast to Coast AM. Don't go anywhere.

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4: Fox News, I'm Angelo Bavaro. The U.S. is set to impose 50% tariffs on $20 billion worth of Canadian products after trade talks with Canada fell apart late Friday. The import taxes will hit about 5% of what Canada ships to the U.S. every year. President Trump was in South Carolina rallying for Republican Senate candidate Senator Darlene Graham ahead of next week's primary runoff against Republican Congressman Ralph Norman.
5: The president saying she's already made an impact and earned respect in the Senate since being appointed to finish out her late brother, Senator Lindsey Graham's term.
4: That is Fox's Kristen Goodwin. The Supreme Court is allowing the White House to continue construction on the ballroom project for now as it considers the Trump administration's emergency request to intervene in lawsuits over that project. 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
6: Cloudy for tonight. Low 56. Clouds and sun. A spotty afternoon thunderstorm tomorrow. High for Saturday 83. Low 63 tomorrow night. Sunday cloudy with showers and a thunderstorm. High 73. I'm Andy Robb on Rochester's News, Weather and Traffic Station. 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
7: This is a Bloomberg Money Minute. 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
7: 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And this Tuesday, you can get it at the one that started it all.
9: Starbucks, you know, has been doing this for 23 years. They're the OG of pumpkin spice latte.
7: That's Pat Kobe, senior editor at Restaurant Business, who says there's a good reason Starbucks makes a big deal about PSL's return.
9: I mean, it does an enormous amount of business for the chain. Supposedly, PSL alone generates $500 million.
7: So how long will those drinks be around? Not too long.
9: Usually, they lead into the Christmas drinks starting in November. And so, you know, that's when peppermint mocha comes out and gingerbread lattes.
7: So if you like PSL, act fast. Tom Busby, Bloomberg Radio.
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10: What do you get the woman who said, I do?
11: Depends. How many years has she put up with you?
10: Hey!
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11: And sometimes, if you really want to say something special,
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10: Because diamonds say more than words, right?
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1: Got an email from Dave in Las Vegas who said, your guest reminds me of the movie Drop Dead Fred. We had a ghost of my childhood home. Thank goodness he didn't follow us when we moved after my grandmother died. My grandmother brought the ghost into the house after writing this lady who was a guest on a TV show. That's incredible. Kind regards, Dave in Las Vegas. Okay. Drop Dead Fred. It's been forever since I've seen that movie. I may have seen it once when it came out on VHS. I think the parents probably picked it up at the video store. We were never cool enough to go to Blockbuster. We always went to these third-party video store rental places. I don't know why, but we did. And we'd get things like Drop Dead Fred 2 years after it comes out on VHS, and it seemed like a new movie at the time. By the way, if you want to email me, just like Dave did, Ryan Recker at coasttocoastam.com. Our guest is Chris Fleming, and he's a paranormal investigator, a researcher, and a medium. I want to talk to him more about some of these things. And since we talked about these ghosts showing up in his childhood, I want to get some more of his takeaways on this. Maybe some of the things they communicate. Is there some wisdom there? Perhaps there's some bits of information that have been transferred from the afterlife that we should know about. So we'll talk to him about that. By the way, the Paranormal Podcast Network you can find online at coasttocoastam.com. 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All right, we're going to continue with Chris Fleming coming up after the break. 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
1: And welcome back to Coast AM. I'm Ryan Recker. Thank you for the emails, and I see some of the questions coming in. I'll try to get to them. Chris Fleming is our guest. Chris, you're kind of freaking me out a little bit. Some of the things you're describing here, I'm almost glad in a way that I've never experienced it, and I don't want to, in a way, some of the things you're describing. I don't know how I would handle it. Maybe we can fast forward, because you were talking about what it was like as a kid.
6: Yeah.
1: As an adult, do you have any messages, do you think, people from the afterlife or these ghosts or whatever they may be, whatever you think they may be, are trying to relay onto us? What are the messages or any wisdom do you think we can take away from this that we might be able to learn from it?
6: Well, there's so many, because every one of them is just like us. I mean, they've got a whole history, a past, a trauma, an emotion, a loved one, or an attachment. But the one thing is that, you know, I know we're taught, I mean, I was raised Catholic and everything, and I believe in God, I believe in Jesus, I believe in all that. I've had experiences, that's a whole other story. But the fact of the matter is that there are these voids, there are these places in between. It's not just heaven, hell. There are these places that spirits go that we don't fully understand that the Creator is playing a part, because the Creator experiences everything through us. What happens to a lot of these spirits is there's attachments. Some type of attachment keeps them here. Okay, it could be a trauma, it could be an emotion, it could be a location. But then also there's certain spirits that they've lost someone or they've had something happen and they didn't fulfill it within that life, yet they're given this quick mission, like a voice tells them, and they go help somebody. Like Henry is in the late 1800s in Boston, and he was an importer-exporter. And his wife and kids got some type of plague. They died. He was really upset. He was mad at God for that. He got sick. He died. He said, always remembers, he goes into this void and he hears this voice. And this voice said to listen for another voice calling for you. And all of a sudden he said he heard my voice. And then so here he is, that dies in the late 1800s. And he shows up at what was it, 1972, 1973 in my living room? And he was called upon because he was in this void. But there was no... there's no distance and anything between time and the spirit world. So he showed up to communicate with me. And because of him being a friendly ghost, so to speak, is I learned a lot from him, which prepared me for what came when the infestation came. Now, there's other ghosts that'll just try to, they don't care. They're jerks. They'll just try to, it's just like people. People play jokes on one another. Some people don't want to be bothered. They want to be annoyed. I mean, I've been to so many houses around the world investigating, and there's some ghosts like, just leave us alone. You know, like, what are you doing here? This is my house. And they don't realize that they've passed because they're still holding on to that. Now, perception is the biggest thing. You look at near-death experiences. I've had near-death, out-of-body experiences. I've studied those as well. Is that souls, when they leave the body, is they go wherever their thoughts are. Sometimes it's curiosity, or sometimes it's like they're afraid. I don't want to go. I want to be here. So it's that free will that still plays its part within your soul when you're no longer in the physical body. Now, there's some, they're tormented by their murder or their death or whatever it is. And even those that have done that, they're ashamed of it. So they retreat to the darkness, to this void. And they stay there because they're afraid to go anywhere else. But what happens is other negative spirits that are ancient, that are very intelligent, try to track them down or imprison them. So there's a lot of stuff in scripture that talks about this and a lot in other cultures. I've had the, you know, thank be to God that I've had the opportunity to go to places all over the world to investigate this. You have ancient spirits in Jamaica and in Mexico, the Aleutian, the Duppies that I've come in contact with when we went investigated for weeks there. And these spirits can turn into animals. So if a ghost is standing there, it could change its form into a rat or into a bat. I've seen this happen. And it's like, it's mind blowing. But when you think of quantum physics, and particles moving with the law of observation, when you are a spirit and you're 100% consciousness, you're not restricted to a physical vessel that's in the three-dimensional, that is solid and has to deal with time and gravity, your consciousness can manipulate its form. That's what a ghost is. A ghost is basically a representation of its former self. But when they've been around for a long period of time and they understand that this manifestation they're making is only on a past memory, and they start using other memories or other forms, they can turn into that. To see that in other ancient cultures that have been around for a long time is a very freaky thing, because it's not something that I grew up seeing them turn into animals. And here I am in other cultures, they're turning into animals. So it's just to understand that what we're really talking about is not ghosts. We're talking about consciousness. Consciousness existing outside of the body. We were at Waverly Hills, and I captured this amazing through using the spirit, the early spirit box, which was the Hack Shack box. Bill Chappell had, when I worked with him, he'd taken a box and radio. It's spinning around. I'm asking the ghost, I says, you know, do you know you're dead? And a woman says, I didn't die. And I've got it. It's clear as day. And it's amazing because, you know what? She's right. You don't die. Your consciousness You know, even in scripture, it says there's the celestial body and the terrestrial body. You move into the celestial body, which is the spirit, the soul.
1: Let me bring up this one email that came up, and I think this is a good jumping off point. One person said, basically, what you're talking about are things that cannot be proven or disproven. So setting aside things like bits of audio that may have been captured, mm-hmm. maybe you have a recording, something that could be held in, you know, and listened to and debated, because some people will hear those and they'll debate, okay, maybe you heard that.
6: Why.
1: It kind of sounds
6: like that, yeah.
1: Well, let me ask it in this way. How can, for someone who's never had an experience, how can you prove it to them in a way where it's evidence, where that you can say, okay, I can now accept this?
6: Well, that's different. That's based on someone's awareness and their perception as well as their own personal beliefs. Because I've gone through that. I've had someone that is completely skeptical. All of a sudden they have an experience like, oh my God, you're talking to them. No, you're really talking to them. And they're hearing the conversation. They become a believer. I had a father doing the psychic kids. He didn't believe in this stuff, right? And I'm trying to tell him, this is real. You know, I had to deal with this. My daddy tried to ignore it. You know, please just open yourself up to allow yourself to be perceptive to whatever's going on here. And he witnessed the one telephone book with the pages moving by itself and then a door open and close. And he said he was sitting there watching it, and he went over there and there's no draft, no wind. So he started having experiences as soon as he opened himself up to this, because it's all belief mm-hmm. system. It's the free will. But then you have some people, they've had experiences. No matter how many times they've had experiences, there's a fear factor that is into play. There's an identity crisis into it, because now their whole identity was based on a certain religion or a certain belief, and they're not able to accept that. So it's hard for them. So it's best for them to ignore it or just try to debunk it in their own mind. So you're going to have people like that. And there's nothing wrong with it. But the other thing too is that what people need to understand, we talk about pareidolia and all this other stuff, but it goes way deeper than that. And I know this because when you talk about the human brain, you know, when you look mm-hmm. at a QEEG, QEEG is what it does. It takes a scan of the whole brain, looks at all the different frequencies. Neuroscientists know that our brains have thousands of different frequencies. So you could have 100 people in a room and everybody's on a different frequency. Okay. Hmm. You can have 5 people in a room. 2 people hear that sound, but the other 3 don't. Why? Because those 2 people have similar brain frequencies. So they're able to receive and recognize those frequencies when the other 3 aren't. Same thing comes into play with EVPs. Okay. Certain people can hear certain tones and certain frequencies, why others can't. That's because their brain is functioning at a specific frequency in their body. Now, what we found is entities, especially negative entities, can learn to figure out what your brain frequency is. So what happens is, for example, at a Navy SEAL, he was in Afghanistan, he was in Somalia, he came back, he had PTSD, but he's hearing these voices, these demonic voices telling him to do stuff. So I go to his house. All of a sudden, you asked earlier, how do you feel? I can tell when there's a negative entity. They have a really dark, dark feeling, a heavy heaviness. As soon as you walk in the room, I was a lifeguard for years, it feels like I'm walking through water. Really thick water. I'm like, oh boy, there's something heavy here. And because emotions, negativity, hate, anger, contains heavy frequencies. So I know right now, okay, there is something negative. So I ask him, I said you hear these voices. Yeah, what do you hear? He says, well, it tells me to go back to war because our guys are getting killed. I got to go back there because one of my Navy SEALs died and stuff like that. And I feel guilty. So I want to go back. I said, okay. So I take out my Sony digital recorder, witnessed in front of 3 other people. I said, the entity that's here, I can hear you. I sense you, but do you want to tell all of us what you've been telling him? I play it back and it says, go to war. Everybody in the room freaks out except him. He just shakes his head. Yep, that's the voice. And everybody's like, how did you know? I said, because I've been dealing, I'm 59 years old now. Okay. I've been dealing with this since I was 3 years old. That's a lot of experience no matter where I've gone in the world. So I know you go through it so much, you become just conditioned, right? So for me, it's like I've used the tools that we have in the paranormal community and other things that have never really been in the paranormal community to try to measure these things. So now if he's telling us he hears a voice and he's hearing it right now, but we don't hear it. Mm-hmm. And then we play the recorder and we play it back and there it is. How do you refute that? That's telling us that the frequency that he's hearing, we're not. But the digital recorder is going to pick up the environmental frequency that's in that room. Digital recorders will tend to pick up more frequencies and white noise and background noise than we can hear. Mm-hmm. So when you play it back and you hear that direct response, And then you could even say, hey, what's my name? And it says your name. And, you know, how many fingers am I holding up? It says two. It says three. You get, we call that direct response method, which William Roll had termed years ago, is the direct response method. When you ask the entity or the spirit a specific question and it gives you a specific response, something I've been doing since I was a little kid in the 70s. Mm-hmm. So when I get that in front of someone that's hearing voices, then that shows they're actually hearing these voices. Now, we've been doing this for decades in the paranormal with EVPs. Sure, there's things, people, I don't hear it. Okay, you don't hear it because your brain's on there. Now, if we did a QEG with your brain, my brain, everybody else, and I've had two QEEGs done in the last 10 years, is we could take a look at the brain mapping and see where the difference is, why you're not hearing that. Then if we create a frequency that's in your brain frequency, you're going to hear it and we're not. So that's something the paranormal doesn't even know, that I've studied in neuroscience because I've been fascinated about this stuff because my dad had CTE from playing hockey, had brain damage. I had a TBI, so I wanted to learn about this. And when learning this, you know, these doctors were telling me about frequencies and stuff. I'm like, wait a minute. So I went down that rabbit hole. Now this can explain it.
1: Okay, let's look at some practical applications for this. Sometimes when couples buy a house for the first time, if they're Catholic, they'll send a priest through it first to kind of bless the house. Does any of that work? Does that help maybe settle things down?
6: It helps with one factor, is the priest has to be a believer, has to be experienced in this stuff, and has to have the proper intent, because we've had some priests go and they don't believe in this and it doesn't do anything. We've had people that are not priests, such as myself, go in there, do these prayers, and then they're gone. I had a case in, it was in Naperville. It was probably about 7 years ago. I go there. I sense these entities. Their daughter's seeing it. The husband doesn't believe. I got my recorder going. He's in the room with me. Play it back. And there's the voices. He hears it and he's freaked out. He's now a believer. And his daughter's telling them stuff that I picked up because I'm asking her questions because I know what I'm feeling and seeing. Her daughter's saying, yeah, that's what I see. And she describes them. They're like, how did you know that? I said, because I went through this as a kid. I know they come out of the closet. I know what these things do. So in that investigation, one of the ghosts there says, you need a priest. That it was not going to leave because of me. And I said, okay. So I called Father Mike. Father Mike was in the demon house. He's a friend of mine. He's in Indiana. So he came with my friend Brad, and I think they brought Father Robert as well. They went to that house and blessed it. It was gone. Now, you might ask, why is this happening? Why is this happening? Well, next door is a funeral parlor.
1: Okay.
6: So there's spirits coming and going next door.
1: Sure. Well, what about, you know, I've talked to different people about this, and they say after death, there's a spirit guide that kind of helps guide you in a way to try to ease you into the afterlife.
6: Absolutely.
1: The way you're describing it, it's more of a void where you're just basically lost until you figure out what's happening here. So what are these people that are walking around aimlessly that really don't know what's going on? Were they not grabbed by a guide, or how does that work, you think?
6: I'm writing a book called The Void, and it's about the white room and the dark room. Okay, the dark room is not negative. It's basically where you have to look at your future and which path you're going to go down. What happens is there's free will. Okay, like I had a near-death experience in 2010. I stopped breathing after a car accident. Next thing you know, I'm standing right in front of this guide. And I'm looking at the guide, and I know where I'm at. I mean, I read the book by Betty Eady, you know, Daniel Brinkley, spoke to him, you know, all these people. I studied near death. I said, oh, my God, this is, I'm ready to go in. I said, all right, I'm not going back. And the guide says, well, he goes, you know, we kind of want you. I says, no, the rule of the universe, I'm telling the guide this, is free will. So if I don't want to go back, I don't have to go back. And he says, you know what, you're absolutely right. So right there, and there's a whole other story too, but the fact right there is that we have free will. Sometimes our time is up, sometimes it's not. So what happens is when the light comes, when angels come, when guides come, or even loved ones, they can turn themselves away and say, I don't want to go, or I'm going to stay here. I'll give you a case in point. March 25th of this year, I had my 12th bone marrow biopsy because I had leukemia. And I've been through it before. Well, I ended up, my brain oxygen dropped to 50%. I almost died. And as this was happening, they had me in an emergency room. They're trying to revive me and everything. And I'm there and I'm listening to them and I can see them. I'm like, I just want to go to sleep because I'm feeling myself shift out of my body. They're like, no, no, no, no. All of a sudden a portal opens up. Now this is just this past March 25th, Northwestern Hospital, downtown Chicago. I see a portal open up. There's my dad and some of my relatives. And my dad's like, son, if you want to go now, you can go. I start crying. I'm like, no, dad, I don't want to go. He says, are you sure? I said, yes. I said, I'm doing music right now. I'm doing this. I just beat cancer 2 years ago. I'm dead. Why would I go after a bone marrow biopsy? And I'm crying. And the doctors and nurses are like, who are you talking to? And I'm telling them, it's recorded. It's recorded in the document that I saw my dead. I saw the angels and I saw my loved ones. And I decided not to go. It's in two doctor's reports. Okay. My point of stating this is that they said, okay, they closed up and they left. I'm still here. So even in life, and you could look at other people that have had near-death experiences or out of body, they talk to their guides or angels, loved ones, and they decided to come back. But there are certain people sometimes, well, no, it's over. Your body's not in the type of condition where you can come back. So there's the free will that can play when there's intent and purpose involved to come back into this life. But then also these ghosts and spirits can get stuck here because they choose their free will not to go. Now, what I've learned from guides, from angels, and all these years that I've done demonic, we've done deliverance and stuff with demons, where demons will sometimes hold these people here in negative entities, or there might be another ghost, you know, lying to these other spirits so they don't cross over, is they have free will. Now, the angels won't come and just take them because they have the free will. They're like, the time is not over for where people are getting judged and they have to go over, where everything's wiped out, starting clean. Right now, it's like you have these choices. So if you follow a life where you believe in this and that, and then your death comes, you know where you're going. But even if you don't, and you call out, you look at atheists that have called out for Jesus or whatever else, and all of a sudden an angel appears, whatever, and takes them over. That's the free will. The free will is so important. So the answer to your question is what is the intent and purpose of the spirit, and what is the free will, the use of the free will when you are in between in the afterlife?
1: I think there's going to be a lot of people with questions like that in the next hour. Are you ready to take some phone calls?
6: Absolutely.
1: All right. Chris Fleming is our guest. You can find him online, ChristopherFleming.com. One way to do it. If you want to email me your questions, I try to get to as many email questions as I can, but it's always better for you to call in, and we'll start to line those calls up as we get to the next hour. Ryan Recker at coasttocoastam.com is how you can send the email questions in. 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I'll see if I can get the question and comment in, but keep the emails coming. And we'll continue with our guest and your questions to Chris Fleming next on Coast to Coast AM. 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
7: Trade talks tank. I'm Angelo Bavaro, Fox News. The U.S. is imposing 50% tariffs on $20 billion worth of Canadian products after trade talks with Canada fell apart late Friday. The import taxes will hit about 5% of what Canada ships to the U.S. every year, including items ranging from hockey sticks to tongue depressors. Canada immediately saying it would retaliate. The Supreme Court ruling Friday the White House can continue construction of that new ballroom.
8: That order from the Chief Justice came just hours before a lower court decision would have kicked in, forcing a halt to much of the construction on the ballroom complex. The president reacting to today's order, saying he is grateful for the decision and adding that construction is under budget and ahead of schedule. So for now, that 2-1 lower court decision against the administration is on hold. According to today's order from Roberts, that is the status quo until either he or the fuller court takes further action. That could include anything from upholding the lower court decision, meaning portions of the project would be halted, to granting a longer term stay that would fully allow construction to continue.
7: Fox's Shannon Bream. President Trump spent his Friday campaigning in South Carolina for Senator Darlene Graham to have a full term. She's headed for a primary runoff election Tuesday against Congressman Ralph Norman.
9: I will always stand for the Second Amendment. To me, gun control is how steady you hold your weapon.
7: Graham was appointed by the governor of South Carolina to finish out her late brother, Senator Lindsey Graham's term. ICE is now considering shifting to a find and arrest posture of Haitian nationals. That's after giving them several weeks to turn themselves into ICE offices since TPS officially ended on July 27th. 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
7: The defense has rested in the trial of a Massachusetts mother accused of strangling her three children. Lawyers for Lindsay Clancy argue she was experiencing postpartum psychosis, while prosecutors say her actions were deliberate.
17: A leading expert in filicides, cases where parents kill their children, testified Lindsay Clancy heard a male

0: Carmelo Anthony's lawyers rest their case as they tried to get him a new trial. He's currently serving 35 years for killing Austin Metcalf at a track meet last year.
1: There is a whole lot of evidence that both prosecutors and the defense never wanted to be made public, and that's in part because of how volatile and divisive this case had become and how, for many, it had become a proxy war over race. And this afternoon, the lead prosecutor in this case touched on that, Bill Wersky, when he said there were complaint calls, there were death threats, the most vile stuff from people on both sides. There were some very disturbing signs put around Collins County, more specifically Frisco, looking to exploit race and make it potentially more violent. If you're racist, you're going to find something in this case that confirms your beliefs. Both sides of this case felt like they could argue what their case was without introducing any of the character evidence that they had collected.
0: That is Fox's Garrett Tenney reporting. I'm Angelo Bavaro, and this is Fox News.
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5: Cloudy for tonight, low 56. Clouds and sun, a spotty afternoon thunderstorm tomorrow. High for Saturday, 83. Low 63 tomorrow night. Sunday, cloudy with showers and a thunderstorm, high 73. I'm Andy Robb on Rochester's News, Weather, and Traffic Station, News Radio WHAM 1180.
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1: And happy to be with you tonight. We have another hour with our guest, Chris Fleming, who will take your calls and your questions. He's a paranormal investigator, a researcher, a medium. We've been talking a lot about ghosts, and I'm getting a lot of email questions coming in, like one from Michael, who said he is preparing for an early morning show. He said he's an old blind disc jockey, and he says sometimes he'll be at the radio station by himself, and he'll hear voices, whispers, female voices, which is kind of interesting. I think anyone that's worked the late night shift and you're the only one in the building kind of has that exact same feeling like Michael here, right? I wonder if there's something else here with me. I just can't see it right now. I get a lot of that. Sometimes I'm at a radio station building late at night and I wonder, because of all the different people that have passed through there, could there be something to this? Chris Fleming is our guest, and we're going to take some of your calls in this hour. Ghost stories, if you have an experience for yourself, or maybe you're just curious.

0: 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I thought that's a good question. 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
0: And welcome back to Coast AM. I'm your host, Ryan Recker. Email from Gary, who was just talking about how fast this year is going by, much like Tim talking about his kids and saying it's just amazing how fast they grew up. I can't believe it's almost September now. Our guest here is paranormal investigator, researcher, and medium, Chris Fleming. Are you ready to take some calls, Chris?
6: Yes, let's do it.
0: I got all kinds of great email questions, too, but I want to try to get to some phone calls first. How about we go to the first-time caller line right off the bat, and this is in Tennessee. Gail, you're on Coast to Coast AM with Chris Fleming. Go ahead.
7: Hey, y'all.
6: Hi, Gail.
0: I love the start already, Gail. What's your question?
7: I was wondering if he knows about, you know, they say when you die in your afterlife that if you're old, you become like a young adult, and if you're like a child or some of these poor aborted babies in America, do they become like middle adults too, or are we babies and old people? And if we're old people, how do I need to dress to die? Do I need to be able to defend myself? Thank you.
6: Great question. That's easily answered. People need to remember that our consciousness, our soul, which comes from the source, okay, we're already intelligent. We're already an adult, so to speak, okay? But what is an adult? I mean, you could be 100,000 years old, right? You could have been created and had many lives or been around for a long period of time. When people pass away, okay, and they go to the other side, I've had many lives. You read the book, Brian Weiss, Many Lives, Many Masters. I've had regressions. I've seen some of my other lives. My name isn't Chris in my other lives. I look slightly different in the other lives. So what does my form look like when we go to the other side? Well, that's your choice and how you want to look. Most people on the other side, they don't want to look old. They don't want to look really young. Okay. They choose in between the 20 and 30 year range. Most souls take that range because they feel comfortable with it. All right. When a child passes away and goes to the other side, their consciousness comes out of the vessel they go through a transformation. They have their physical body, they go into a celestial body. The celestial body becomes their true high consciousness, becomes their true self. And in recognizing that true self, they realize that within this past life, they may have only lived 8 years or 20 years. And if someone else lived 80 years, okay, I lived 80 years, but other lives I've lived for 5 years, or I was only a baby and passed away. So your true consciousness goes to your higher self, which is not a child. Which, and we know this too, is when you've had children that are born start talking about their past life, whether they were a fighter pilot or whether they were some other person, another life, and then you check that and they did have another life. Same thing with spirits. But the question is that we as paranormal investigators deal with is sometimes, why are their children ghosts here? You know, why don't they just go over? Sometimes they're trapped, but a lot of times it's negative entities pretending to be children. Because there's investigators don't have that in discernment, or they don't know, may not know what questions to ask, so they can be manipulated by these tricksters.
0: Wow. Okay. Thank you for the call, Gail. Let's go to the wild card line, and Mary is in Ohio. You're on Coast to Coast AM. Go ahead.
8: Hello, you guys. Really great show tonight. I appreciate it very much. Two really quick stories and a question. My husband passed away. And I now have a beautiful granddaughter, and I'm feeding her a bottle, and I'm looking at her, and then I watch her eyes go up to the ceiling, and she mm-hmm. looks like she's following something. So I, of course, assume that's my husband. So I start showing her pictures of my husband, and I tell her, that's your grandpa. So then she's gotten a little older, and we would be somewhere, and I'd say, is your grandpa here? And she would say, yes. And then I said, run over there and go say hi, Grandpa. So she did, and then she paused for a minute like she was listening, and then she ran at me full steam and gave me a giant hug. And then when she just started walking, she was in my house, and I'm following her, and I have a bust of the Virgin Mary, and she walked right towards it, picked it up, and I'm watching her look at it, and then all of a sudden she says, Mama. And then she kissed it. And I said, beautiful. Oh, my gosh. I said, beautiful. Penny, do you remember? This is Mother Mary. I said, do you remember her? And she said, yes. And I said, is she nice? And she says, oh, yes. And so my question is, she sees things. I mean, I have no idea how she knew that was Mary. But since she's so young and she does see things, do you think that will stay with her? Or it's just because she's so young and she'll outgrow it?
6: That's a great question. Years ago, we had this conversation, me and a couple other counselors. And in discussing this, there are certain children that will grow into that, and they will have more abilities and utilize it their whole life. While some children, it will fade and it goes away. The question then relates is, why is it some children will continue this, some don't? Well, normally it has to do with whatever their path and destiny is. They may not need that. You have children, when we're born into this life, we still have some memories from the past life or from the other side, and we're able to see them. But as we start going through that 5 to 6 years, we start to realize more about this reality in this three-dimensional realm, and we start to gain our identity. We no longer pay attention to that stuff.
0: Okay. How about we go to Dylan on the wild card line? He's in Wisconsin. Dylan, you're on Coast to Coast AM. Go ahead.
9: Hey, this is Dylan. I've been listening for a long time. I really appreciate your guys' show and everything. And so my past life, I remember kind of being like a famous baseball player, but I can't really peg it, because by the time I turned 5, it kind of died off.
6: Yeah.
9: Like when I was younger, I remember up until like when I turned 5, and then I just couldn't remember a whole lot of it after that.
6: Understood.
9: Does that kind of make sense to you guys?
6: Yeah, like, no, it totally makes sense. I mean, you look at what John Mack had done with children that have deductions and everything else. I've been a counselor 20 years, so I understand this. I've worked with children and kids that have had past lives or other ghosts, you know, telling them that they're dead and stuff like that. So what you're talking about is you start fading from that memory because you're distancing yourself and you're creating a brand new world, a brand new life for your soul. So a lot of that has to go away. But some people still have memories, dreams, fascinations, or interests from their previous life. What I would suggest you do, and it's really cool because I've had several done all the way going back to the 1990s, is seek out someone that does past life regression. Okay, but make sure they're legit and they've been doing it for for a period of time. Okay. And then what happens is you go through that session. Definitely record it, whether it's video or audio. Make sure you got a recording, because even though you're going to tap into that, you're going to remember a lot of it. It's always nice to go back to the tape, because sometimes you'll forget some of those little things. And I find it fascinating, not only with myself, but other people that have done it, because then you realize some of those traits from that other life, whether it's strengths or weaknesses you've brought into this life that you need to work on, or you utilize those strengths in this life. So that's, I think that's fascinating, because I played baseball for years and love baseball, that you've had that. And I think you owe it to yourself to go seek and find out who you were in that life. And then what you focus on is you focus on the strengths. And then also, if there was any weaknesses with that individual, if you find out about that person, is you work on those within this life. Because sometimes if we don't figure it out in the past life, we may need to figure it out in this life or the next life. So it's good to try to get that accomplished within this life.
0: All right, let's go west of the Rockies. And Mary Jane is in Washington State. Mary Jane, you're on Coast to Coast AM. Go ahead.
10: Hi there. I'm having
0: we got you. Go ahead.
10: Okay. In 1972, in November, I was flighted from Las Vegas Hospital to Loma Linda University Hospital. And I arrived around 1 in the morning. And at 6 or so in the morning, I was taken into a major surgery that lasted 5 or 6 hours. During the surgery, I died. Now, I'm up above, you know, on the second level, watching these doctors saying, well, she's gone. She's gone. The one major doctor said, no, let's continue working on her. She has children back in Vegas. And a baby girl. So they kept working on me, and finally they said, nope, there's nothing, she's gone. So they moved me to a gurney. Meanwhile, I'm watching them from up above. And they moved me to a gurney, pulled my hand, covered me with a sheet, tuck it in all the way around this mattress, and rolled me to across the room. I thought I was in recovery, but no, they rolled me to the elevator door for the morgue. And I am there for a whole hour begging these nurses, who I found out later were cleanup nurses, three of them, washing utensils and cleaning up this operating room. And I'm crying out to them, please, nurses, bring me some warm blankets. I'm freezing cold. But they wouldn't hear me. They couldn't. I could see them over there across the room. So, I mean, it was so weird. But for an hour, I kept begging them to bring me warm blankets. And no response. One by one, these three gals leave the operating room. And one says to the other, go home. I know you need to pick up your children from school. I hear this whole thing. And I see them. But at the same time, I thought I'm in the recovery room. Anyway, I was there for an hour and two nurses left. And I knew there was only one left. Now, at the time, I wasn't into the Lord at all. I was into transcendental meditation and all kinds. I had a psychic healer in Vegas for the show people, and I was working as a waitress for Howard Hughes at the time. Anyway, I keep calling, and now there's only one left. And I can hear her and see her finishing up across the room, cleaning up and such. And so I'm begging her, please, nurse, please bring me some warm blankets and freeze them. But nothing happened, and I just finally cried out, Jesus, help me. And all of a sudden, this nurse comes over to the gurney, untucks the seat, and goes, lady, was that you? I heard something.
0: Oh.
10: Please, I got her. And she wanted me to move a finger. Okay, I got your left hand. Move a finger. I couldn't. She goes to the leg and hip that had been operated on. Okay, move a toe. Any toe.
6: Wow.
10: Finally, she goes to the left toe. She said, move a toe. And I pray, please, Lord, let me jiggle a toe. And I jiggled a toe, and she ran out of the room and called for the doctor.
6: Yeah, free will.
10: Yeah. And they came and worked on me, and I came back.
0: I can't imagine.
6: That's amazing.
0: Oh, my goodness, Mary Jane.
6: You went through that. You used your free will to decide, I want to be back in my body. I want to be, help me be back in my body and move to prove to them I'm still here.
0: I can't imagine that. That seems, I think there was a Twilight Zone about that. Although the thought, I just don't know how often something like that happens. That's terrifying to think.
6: It happens a lot. There's a lot of cases like that. I can share one story real quick. Is I was sharing with you when I had my car accident, I would stop breathing at night. And then one night I open up my eyes and I'm in the void and I'm looking around and I'm like, where the heck am I? What am I doing? I'm in this black room floating in nothingness. And then I look down and I see this figure. I said, wait, there's a blurry figure there. What is that? And I go closer to it and I realize it's my body. And as I'm looking at my body, I'm like, oh my God, but how could that be me? I'm here, right? I'm like, this is me. No, that's my vessel. And I go, oh my God, I stopped breathing. So I'm yelling at my body, breathe, breathe, breathe. And all of a sudden my eyes open up on the body and its mouth opens up and I shoot back into the body. And as I shoot back in the body, I sit up gasping for air, that one breath of life and my body, and I'm back in my body and I start choking and I'm like, oh my God, I stopped breathing again. And I was in that thing. So I understand exactly what she was talking about. And you just seem so normal. There's no pain, answering your question before. There's no pain. It's like, it's truly you, but you're just not in your car. You're not in your vessel.
0: Well, she said she felt cold. So she can tell
6: that happens too.
0: Sensations like that.
6: And a lot happens. A lot of people too that have had anesthesia, when they go in, they get really cold, because when your temperature drops, your body, you could die. I mean, they got to keep you warm. So she was still trying to get in and out of the body, but the body wasn't warm because it wasn't accepting the body yet. I mean, it wasn't accepting the soul. So it was cold because it had been cold for a period of time. So what she was feeling as she started to reconnect with the body was that coldness.
0: Wow. It's just hard for me to imagine. I mean, these nightmare scenarios of people, buried alive and the feeling of that, that's kind of similar in a way.
6: Yeah, well, I don't want to go down the Tales from the Crypt stories.
0: Let me read a couple of emails because I know we're going to go to break here soon, and maybe I can get through some of these. One person wanted to know, when they were sleeping on a friend's couch, they woke up and they were in this state where they were almost like completely frozen, paralysis.
6: Mm-hmm. Paralysis.
0: And they feel like there was some sort of battle going on, a guardian angel fight versus a demon. Do you ever hear about things like that?
6: All the time. Yeah, I had a couple of those as a kid, studied that with other investigators, and then we've also induced that using the Gateway program, where we've gone out of the body and come back. So what happens is when you go to sleep at night, there's a lot of times you leave your body. You go travel. You go to spirit realm, you see loved ones, you see guides, but when you come back, a lot of that's filtered out. You don't remember it. Sometimes you do. Well, what happens during those soul travels as you come back, there's parasitic entities and other things that can follow you. So what can happen is when you're back in your body and you feel like you can't move, there's one of two things occurring. One is your soul's not fully in the body yet. It's like trying to start your car, but you're not in there yet with the key, and it's not moving and it's not doing anything. Is you're not fully in the body yet. And that's based on the breath. It's like breathing in, breathing out. Once you start breathing again, then you can start moving the body. But fear skips in because you forget to do that and you're stuck and it's not moving. The second thing is that negative entities and parasites can sometimes follow you, and they want to push you out of the body because they want to possess that vessel. They want to go into that vessel. What can happen during that time is angels and guides can show up to try to say, no, you don't have permission to be in this vessel, because guides and angels can see from a higher dimension. They can see everything's going on that we don't always see.
0: Okay. Real quick, because I know we're going to break, another person emailed in and wanted to know if you ever see pets.
6: Yes, and to answer the question, absolutely. I've had five cats that have passed away, and I've had experiences with some of them after they passed away, not only seeing them, but also hearing their voice, and capturing my mom's cat on recorder after it had passed away a week before.
0: Wow. Another person wanted to know, any siblings of yours ever have these experiences?
6: My sister has had some experiences. She almost died when I was a little kid. I had a dream about her dying 6 months before it happened. My mom rehearsed the dream with me, and then when it happened, I reacted correctly, saving her life.
0: Wow. Wow. Okay. We're going to take some more phone calls coming up after the break. If you have a question or a comment or an experience for Chris Fleming, give us a call now. We'll try to get through as many calls as we can. ChristopherFleming.com is the website, or if you want to email your questions, Ryan Recker at coasttocoastam.com. 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
2: News. I'm Deborah Valentine. Trade talks between the U.S. and Canada are suspended after Canada's Prime Minister Mark Carney claimed the U.S. made unfair last-minute changes. Fox's Marianne Rafferty.
3: President Donald Trump's import taxes will hit about 5% of what Canada ships to the United States every year.
2: Carney vows dollar-for-dollar retaliation against President Trump's 50% tariffs on $28 billion in Canadian goods. The U.S. Supreme Court allows the White House to continue construction of the $400 million White House ballroom for now. Here's President Trump.
4: It's going to be the greatest of its kind anywhere that's ever been built, and it's something that presidents have wanted to be built for over 150 years.
2: The High Court will now consider lawsuits against the project over claims the president was not authorized to approve it. 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
5: Cloudy for tonight, low 56. Clouds and sun, a spotty afternoon thunderstorm tomorrow. High for Saturday, 83. Low 63 tomorrow night. Sunday, cloudy with showers and a thunderstorm. High 73. I'm Andy Robb on Rochester's News, Weather and Traffic Station, News Radio WHAM 1180.
6: This is a Bloomberg Money Minute. It's still summer, but it's already here.
7: With the signature pumpkin spice iced latte.
6: Pumpkin spice latte, or PSL, now being served up at Dunkin', Panera, Krispy Kreme, and other chains. And this Tuesday, you can get it at the one that started it all.
8: Starbucks, you know, has been doing this for 23 years. They're the OG of pumpkin spice latte.
6: That's Pat Kobe, senior editor at Restaurant Business, who says there's a good reason Starbucks makes a big deal about PSL's return.
8: I mean, it does an enormous amount of business to the chain. Supposedly, PSL alone generates $500 million.
6: So how long will those drinks be around? Not too long.
8: Usually, they lead into the Christmas drinks, starting in November. And so, you know, that's when peppermint mocha comes out and gingerbread lattes.
6: So if you like PSL, act fast. Tom Busby, Bloomberg Radio.
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1: We have so many people on the phone lines right now. I don't even know if we have a line open. It looks like we have a lot of calls for our guest here. And if you wanted to ask a question to Chris Fleming, this would be the time to do it. Maybe you can email me, ryanrecker@coasttocoastam.com. But once we start getting through some of these phone call questions and comments, a line will open up and you may be able to pop on there. In the next hour, we'll do open lines so we can keep talking about this next hour too. 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And there's a little share button, which is nice too, because not everyone stays up late like we do. 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All right, we'll continue with Chris Fleming. 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
1: And welcome back to Coast AM. I'm Ryan Recker. If you want to email me, ryanrecker@coasttocoastam.com. I try to reply to emails during the break. Our guest here is Chris Fleming, and if you have a comment or question for him, We'll take some more of these calls in the next 20 minutes or so. Chris, are you ready to take a few more?
6: Yeah, I just want to say something real quick. Previously, you had a gentleman named Michael that was in the studio that was hearing voices. The one thing I want to share with people is if you sense ghosts around, whether it's in some place you work or some place in your home, and I know this from experience in the places that I live, the house I'm in now 20 years, and even the previous place, you have to set a rule, a precedent. So when I moved in here, I started having some ghost experiences. And I realized that these ghosts were from the land. They had been here for a period of time. So I said, listen, here's the rule. There can be no negative spirits, no evil spirits here. And I did cleansing and prayers. But any human spirits that are here, if you want to stay here, here's the rule. One, you have to protect the house. This is your house too. Two, you don't disturb me when I'm sleeping unless it's an emergency. Three, you protect my cats and anything else. Give me warnings to let me know. If we can agree to that, you can stay here comfortably. Over the years, I've had so many things happen with messages and strange things that have prevented me or protected me from situations. I've heard them, seen them. People that have been here have done the same thing. So that's what I tell people. Don't live in fear. Set a rule because it's now your home, but live comfortably, you know, respectfully. And if they can't, then you got to do a cleansing and get them out. But if you can do that, you'd be surprised how wonderful that works.
1: Yeah, and it's interesting, the one email from Michael, being that he is blind, you have the audible side of it that kind of takes over in that sense.
6: Correct.
1: And knowing that you're alone in a studio and you hear something, that's always a little bit of a fright. All right, let's take some more calls. In the wild card line, Josh is in Minnesota. Josh, you're on Coast to Coast AM with Chris Fleming. Go ahead.
7: Hey, Chris, it's Josh from Minnesota.
6: Hey, Josh.
7: I'm just wondering about this reoccurring dream I keep having. It's I get it every about 6 months to a year. It's always repeating, and it's me. I'm not an important person. I'm standing off on the sideline, and there and it's like it's kind of like Roman Empire times where somebody important is walking up these marble stairs, and me and all these other common people are standing on the sideline watching this Roman figure walk up these stairs. And at some points it's very vivid, and some points it's just, it's kind of dull. And I'm trying to figure out what this means. And I just, whenever I get this dream, I just get really like happy because I just, it's always good to have it, but it only comes every 6 months to a year. And
6: understood. It's a quantum memory that's recorded in your life force in your soul. And sometimes those will pop up, those memories, whether it's in the dream state, it could even be in the awakened state. Like I said regarding someone earlier, this is the best thing you can do, because I had a life as a Roman soldier with two other soldiers. We left. We got killed by Picts 2 months later in the forest. We got attacked by them. So what I would suggest to you, okay, because you keep having this, that means that there's something significant in that life that's carrying over into this life. So seek someone out to have a regression done, have it recorded, study it. Okay, and what happens during the regression, you go back to that time period and who you were, and you start revealing details about who you were, about your life from the beginning to the end, or you focus on what is essentially important. And if the therapist is really good, what they'll do is they'll say, okay, let's go there and find out why you keep having this dream. What is there any unfinished business, or is there anything that from that life that is essential for you to know within this life? Okay?
1: All right. Let's go to east of the Rockies. William is in Nashville, Tennessee. You're on Coast to Coast AM with Chris Fleming. Go ahead.
8: Yeah, I was just trying to find out, like, so there's, like, segments, a lot of segments. Like, I remember being born. I remember going to heaven. I didn't know kind of what that means. I remember everything, like, so well. Like, it's not even, like, it don't fade out.
6: That's really cool.
8: I'm just trying to, yeah. I mean,
6: so
8: I
6: what's your, like, your question? What do you want to know, or what do you... Or what are you searching for?
8: Reincarnation, pretty much. Yeah, like, okay. I mean, is it possible to pass lives? I remember, like, three different things. Like I said, I remember going to heaven. I remember getting born. Once the door opened up underneath me, I went down.
6: Yeah.
8: I remember kind of maybe being a soldier at one point, and like right. in Athens, Greece, where the temple.
6: There was a lot of wars back then. Yep.
8: Right.
6: Yep.
8: Yeah, I don't remember that. I didn't see that until actually recently. Like, it was 2018 or 2019 when I saw it. It was like deja vu. Like, I've been there.
6: Yeah. So, no, it's really cool. You know that, and yeah, that does happen, and you know that accumulates within our life force in representing who we are today. You know, we go through many stages. Every time we come here, it's a lesson. It's like going to school. We're building our soul from the source. The source took its consciousness, put it in these spiritual vessels, but gave us independent free will to go learn. And our whole goal is, like people say, what's the purpose? Well, the purpose is for us to elevate. And if we so choose to do so, to go back to the Creator with all this knowledge, but yet maintain our individual personality. And some of us have many lives. Some of us only have a few. Depends how far we want to go and what's important for that spiritual development. So you already recognize you've had several different lives. That's pretty cool.
1: All right. Let's go back to the wild card line. And Jim is in New Jersey. Jim, you're on Coast to Coast AM. Go ahead.
9: I was wondering if, say, in a museum, if there are any Cro-Magnon or Neanderthal spirits roaming Great around because their bones and tools are there. And, if you were to get like an EVP from them, would it be nothing but like grunts and stuff, you know?
6: I went to the science and industry in Chicago. This was probably about 8 years ago. I brought my digital recorder. I had called beforehand, and I tried to get a private investigation. They wouldn't let me. But I asked them, when was the one day where it's really like kind of vacant? There's not many people there, and it was on a Tuesday. So I went on a Tuesday, and I remember I was walking through the Asia where there was figures of animals and stuff like that. And as I was walking through, I was trying to get some EVPs, and I did. I got several different EVPs, but one of the most amazing thing was, as I was walking through, a revelation hit me, a spiritual revelation. Like, oh my God, look at all these animals that are stuffed. And I hear a voice say they were killed, that they were purposely killed and brought into these museums all over the world. So they were hunted down, killed and brought. I said, oh, that's horrible. You know, they were taken out of their habitat. And I said, why did they do this? And the voice on my recorder says, because man kills man. And as long as man kills man, they will always kill other animals without any consequences. And I was just like, oh, this is so disappointing, you know, depressing when we consider that. So in his question to that is, I did go over to the Cro-Magnon era where they had it like that, but it was too noisy. There was a lot of kids that were there from the one group, but that's why I went to the Asia section. So I have not had that opportunity, but I would love to be able to go do that. In that specific spot, nobody else there. So no contamination is what we're looking at. No contamination.
1: Very interesting. Well, let's say someone here listening tonight, if you are someone that runs a museum or
6: would
1: have special access to this, how about ChristopherFleming.com? Have yourself reach out to Christopher here.
6: Please do.
1: ChristopherFleming.com. Yeah, maybe we can set something up. Let's go back to the wild card line. Brother Don is in Kent, Ohio. You're on Coast to Coast AM. Go ahead.
10: Oh, brothers Ryan and Chris, happy Sabbath.
6: You
10: know,
6: thank you.
10: Chris, I have a couple. I have a question and a couple comments. Now,
6: please
10: you
6: do.
10: Know, your mother was gifted, your grandmother. So there's kind of like this generational possession there. Have you ever questioned the accuracy of what you've acquired from the Ouija board? And I want to read a comment here.
6: Yeah.
10: This is I grew up Roman Catholic. And this is Ecclesiastes 9, verse 5 and 6. For the living know that they shall die, but the dead know not anything. Neither is there a reward for them. Their memory is forgotten. Also, their
6: Correct.
10: Loves, their hatred, their envy is now perished. Neither is there any more portion forever in anything that is
6: Understand
10: done
6: that.
10: Under the sun. So
6: right.
10: it seems like death is final. And the New Testament, Hebrews 9, it says.
6: But it also says in Corinthians that you shall leave your terrestrial body and you now have a celestial body.
10: You say that's in Corinthians?
6: Yes, it is.
10: Okay, I'll have to check it. Well,
6: oh,
10: I think that's dealing with angels.
6: No, not at all. Not at all. And it also says that the Holy Spirit can come to you and you will have these gifts and abilities. And that comes from Saul, became Paul, who was persecuting Christians. And Jesus turned him around, and he went to go speak through Corinthians. It's amazing. Yeah, you need to read that. Not only that, Jesus also on the third day, He descended. Some people argue he went to hell. He didn't go to hell. He descended into the darkness. And in that darkness were all these souls that were in slumber, sleep, lost. And then for days they walked around the streets. And then they were ascended into heaven.
1: Okay. Let's take another call here. Wildcard line. Susan is in Arkansas. Susan, you're on Coast to Coast AM. Go ahead.
11: Hi. Thanks for taking my call. I had a question about, I went into a trance, and in this trance, I was this creature, if you will, tall and wispy, like white, but almost like a see-through white, like translucent, but definitely white. Anyways, when I came to where I guess I was supposed to go, there was four seats, and I took the fourth seat, and I heard a voice say, "It's about time. We've been waiting."
6: Wow. I'm going to share some of the... Were you in a white room? Was the room white at all or black?
11: I was staring at the TV.
6: Okay.
1: Okay.
6: Okay. And these beings were around you.
11: A white room.
6: A white room. Okay. Okay. No, no, no. That's good. There are these voids. I had this experience when we were doing Dead Famous. I went into an induced trance to try to contact Bing Crosby. All of a sudden, I'm in this white room and there's chairs. And I see all these souls sitting down in the chairs. And I felt like I was not supposed to be there. And I was seeing souls come and go. And then all of a sudden, the spirit next to me appears. And I say, "Who are you?" He says, "I was the soul that was known as Bing Crosby, but I've had many lives and many names." And all of a sudden I saw this like card deck, like just, you know, like time machine type thing. We see all these different lives. You're like, look at all these people. This person, this soul was all these different people. And here I am asking him about just his incarnation as Bing Crosby. I felt so, like I was lacking something. You know, I said, "Oh my God, I'm so embarrassed," you know? And I was seeing in this room with these tall, wispy white figures, okay, but it seems like they had these almost like not fishbowl heads, but they had these round, like ballish type heads, these beings, intelligent beings. They were responsible for these souls coming and going. So I'm wondering if she had that, she was in that space, that she witnessed that space where these souls come and go through many lives.
1: Okay. Thank you very much for the call. Let's try, how about back to the wild card line? And Karen is calling in from Paramount, California. Karen, you're on Coast to Coast AM. Go ahead.
12: Hi there. This is Karen calling from Paramount. I wrote down a question, and I'd just like to read it. I'd like to know how much control over digital devices and electronic transmission can these entities have, such as sending messages through different frequencies, so even if they are not heard, they might be read. And the second part, I wrote,
6: ITC,
12: if they are stuck here, how much impotence or force can they exert on this physical realm?
6: Very good question. Depends how much they learn to know and interact and at what stage they are consciously in between this realm or the next realm. But what you're discussing is instrumental transcommunication, ITC. Okay, and there's various forms of that. When you go EVP, reel-to-reel players, we got radios, we got electromagnetic detections, all those types of things. And it depends upon them, because remember, they're conscious energy. So they are energy. When you take a look at Tesla, you look at Einstein, they talk about, and Edison, they talk about waves. If you want to learn anything about the universe, talk about waves. We know with waves through the electromagnetic field that they can travel, right? The consciousness is also in the ether and can travel from one place to the next. You look at the global conscious experiment. You look at all these other experiments and things that we've done in the paranormal community regarding this type of stuff to make activations within lights, within frequencies, extra low frequencies, as well as static noise, light bulbs exploding, TVs, all these types of things. They're able to affect certain forms of electronics and communications. Why? Because energy flows through there, waves flow through there, and they are able to tap into that field within the ether, because that's all they are, is pure energy. So when they're energy, no longer physical body, they recognize what's going on outside our visual spectrum in the electromagnetic spectrum. So they become very familiar with that. And once they're familiar with that, they're able to learn how to manipulate that.
1: Okay. Let's go to the first-time caller line, and this is in Buffalo, New York. Old St. Brody, you're on Coast to Coast AM. Go ahead.
13: Peace, love, and blessings to everyone. Shabbat shalom to the elect and chosen. I've been meaning to call for the longest, and I have a near-death experience that I don't really like to tell people about, but I know we have the right crowd here.
6: Absolutely. We'd love to hear it, man. Share it with us.
1: Yep, but we only have about a minute, so go ahead.
13: All right. All right. A friend of mine and myself, we were taking a drive to a nearby city in spring of 1995, and we hit a patch of black ice and spun into the lane next to us where there was a truck coming doing about 55, 60 miles an hour. And the last thing I remember seeing, I was the passenger, and I looked out the passenger window, and here's the grill of the truck just screaming down on me. And all my brain said was, this is going to hurt. Then, boom, I wasn't in my body anymore. I was in a gray, cloudy world, and there was a black silhouette of a man in the cloud. And he said, I can take you now, but I choose not to. And, boom, I was back in the car.
6: Yep. That's
1: amazing.
6: Wild.
1: Thank you for sharing that. Okay,
6: thanks.
1: Traumatic experiences like that. That could happen sometimes, kind of knock you out and back in.
6: Oh, in and out, absolutely.
1: Wow. Okay, I want people to make sure they know how to reach you after the show, because, wow, these last 2 hours went by so fast. ChristopherFleming.com, is that the best way?
6: Yeah, ChristopherFleming.com.
1: And you're on social media, I know. We're connected on Twitter now. What's your handle?
6: Chris Fleming Official. Christopher Fleming Official, I think.
1: Yeah, I think you're right. I had a great time talking to you. Thank you for all the comments, questions, all the callers here. I think you did a great job. We'll have to do it again soon, Chris. You're listening to Coast AM. We're going to open up the phone lines. It is a Friday night.
14: Neil and Gaetano.
15: Yes, Marco?
14: What do you get the woman who said, I do?
15: Depends. How many years has she put up with you?
14: Hey!
16: He's got a point. Some years it's flowers, sometimes it's a heartfelt card, sometimes it's dinner and a nice bottle of wine.
15: And sometimes, if you really want to say something special,
16: you say it with diamonds.
14: Because diamonds say more than words, right?
15: Exactly. They shout, I love you.
16: And I'd happily marry you all over again.
14: Yep. That's what diamonds say, and I'm pretty sure the only reason they exist is because how much people like me need to say it.
16: Whether it's a quarter carat or 5 carats, the message is the same.
15: She made your life better forever. Tell her with a gift as timeless as your love.
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26: New tariffs. I'm Deborah Valentine, Fox News. U.S.-Canada trade negotiations are suspended after talks broke off. President Trump's 50% tariffs on roughly $28 billion in Canadian goods took effect at midnight, with Canada promising retaliation. Fox's Marianne Rafferty reports.
27: President Donald Trump's import taxes will hit about 5% of what Canada ships to the United States every year. Now, that includes products that range from hockey sticks to tongue depressors. The countries sold each other $880 billion worth of goods and services last year. The tariffs were initially supposed to kick in at 12:01 a.m. Wednesday, but President Trump extended the deadline for 3 days to allow talks to continue, but the two countries still could not reach an agreement in time.
26: Canadian Prime Minister Mark Carney vows dollar-for-dollar retaliation against Trump's 50% tariffs. Carney suspended trade negotiations with the U.S. on Friday, blaming unfair last-minute changes to Washington's proposed terms. President Trump traveling and rallying in South Carolina Friday night for Republican Senate candidate Senator Darlene Graham. The president urging the GOP vote and highlighting his administration's accomplishments.
0: If we lose, you're going to lose your border. You're going to lose your tax cuts. You're going to lose everything that we've done. We've gotten the biggest tax cuts in history. Think about no tax on tips, no tax on Social Security for our seniors, no tax on overtime.
26: Senator Graham highlighting some of her priorities.
2: 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Every life is precious, and I'm honored to be endorsed by Susan B. Anthony, Pro-Life America, and the National Right to Life Committee.
26: Graham faces GOP Representative Ralph Norman Tuesday. 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
26: A Texas court Friday slashed a $50 million judgment that conspiracy theorist Alex Jones was ordered to pay to families of the 2012 Sandy Hook Elementary School massacre to $6 million.
7: The judgment was over the InfoWar founder's public pronouncements that one of the deadliest mass shootings in the United States was a hoax. The Texas appellate court decision to reduce it to about $6 million was unanimous. It has no bearing on a separate $1 billion plus judgment against Jones in Connecticut. The punishing financial verdicts forced Jones into bankruptcy and forced him to leave the InfoWars platform. Gary Baumgarten, Fox News.
26: Federal investigators have retrieved some important information from the plane and helicopter that were involved in a deadly collision at a small airport in Pennsylvania on Wednesday night.
18: Investigators pulled electronic storage

0: and injuring the two state troopers. Carmen Roberts, Fox News.
1: Pennsylvania's Governor Josh Shapiro identified the two helicopter pilots injured as Corporal Bryce Corman and Trooper Jason Mills. He said on Thursday that Corman is out of the hospital and that Mills was recovering with a good prognosis. I'm Deborah Valentine. This is Fox News.
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5: Cloudy for tonight, low 56. Clouds and sun, a spotty afternoon thunderstorm tomorrow. High for Saturday, 83. Low 63 tomorrow night. Sunday, cloudy with showers and a thunderstorm, high 73. I'm Andy Robb on Rochester's News, Weather, and Traffic Station, News Radio WHAM 1180.
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1: I thought we had a great first couple of hours to the show, and we still have another 2 hours since it's a Friday night. It is open lines, so we want to talk about the things you want to talk about. What's on your mind? What happened this week? Anything stand out? You have any experiences you want to share? And it's a wide variety of things we can talk about on a night like this. And that's why I enjoy open lines. Sometimes you'll just open things up and then we'll take a completely different direction to the show. As soon as we hear something that sounds so outrageous that people would think no one has ever experienced this, well, you better believe there are people listening right now that have experienced the things you've experienced. And they'll also back you up and share some of those experiences. Feel free to give us a call. I think the phone lines may actually be full to start open lines, but as soon as we start to get through some of these phone calls, it'll open up a line for you. If you want to email me, ryanrecker@coasttocoastam.com is the email address. I do like seeing those. I try to respond to emails during the break, and I will try to get to as many of the email questions and comments as I can. Coming up on Coast to Coast AM.
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3: I coughed, and I coughed until I choked 24 hours a day. I couldn't even walk across my floor without literally coughing until I was gassed. 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
4: And welcome back to Coast AM. I'm Ryan Recker. If you want to email me, RyanRecker at coasttocoastam.com. I try to reply to those during the break. It is a Friday night. We do have open lines, and I would like to hear from you. So how about we go straight to it? Let's start with, how about we go to Brent from Wisconsin? Brent, you're on Coast to Coast AM. Good to have you on. What's going on?
5: Hi, Ryan. Thanks for talking to me.
4: So what's up?
5: Hey, I really appreciate you saying that there was outrageous things happening. And if you have a story that you need to share, there's other people that have definitely had the same thing. And I hope that's true, because I think I'm being abused by a ghost in my house. It started really, really simply with like weird movements at night, but now I think it's getting more aggressive. And I think, to be honest with you, the ghost has started to sexually assault me.
4: When you say abuse, you believe physical touch is going on. I think when sometimes people hear that, they think the ghosts are harassing them. What makes you think that it's touching you? Like, what's the, because I'm going to ask this in a serious way, and I got to be honest, Brent, I'm going to tread carefully here because sometimes I don't know. So what makes you believe that's happening?
5: I feel sometimes when I'm sleeping, I feel pressure in kind of inappropriate places. And sometimes I wake up with clothes removed.
4: Do you live alone?
5: Yeah, I do.
4: Okay. And how long have you lived alone for?
5: Just about 2 months.
4: Okay, so it's fairly new. Is this a new location you're living in?
5: Yeah.
4: Okay. Is it like an apartment complex, a home? Kind of give me an idea of the setting.
5: Yep, I have a new apartment.
4: Okay. So if you're new to living on your own, is it possible that you might be sleepwalking or doing some of these things, or this might be a really deep dream? Have you tried to eliminate some of those ideas?
5: I mean, those are certainly ideas that I can take into account. I just thought it was unlikely that that was happening because, like I said, things were like falling off shelves, like weird objects were moving around. So that's why I thought that it was a haunting.
4: Yeah. Okay. Well, Chris Fleming, we had on as a guest in the last couple of hours, and, you know, we talked about some of these things. Maybe you should try to lay down the ground rules of your place. Maybe just openly, if you believe there is something there that is doing this to you, just flat out say this is off limits. Try it tonight. I mean, before you go to bed, say this is off limits. We're not doing this. This is not welcome. And maybe that can help change the feelings that are going on. Brent, I tell you what, for the first caller on open lines, you did absolutely test that theory when it comes to, I bet someone else has experienced that. I guess we're going to find out tonight during open lines if anyone else has experienced something similar. Thank you very much for the call. I wasn't expecting to get such a unique call right off the bat, honestly. That is a first for me. Let's go back to the wild card line, and Mark is in Las Vegas. Mark, you're on Coast to Coast AM. Go ahead.
6: Oh, Ryan. Thanks. It's been a while since I called in. I'm really happy to get to talk to you. Anyway, what I wanted to talk about was quite a few years back, my father bought this van, a GMC van, and he really loved the van. It was really nice. And anyway, the one day I was over his house, and he was really frustrated and upset, and he said he couldn't find the interior light switch, and that was located in the middle of the dashboard, in the upper part of the dashboard, and it was there, and then it wasn't. Now at the time he was in really bad health, and he was taking a lot of pain meds, and still being active, but he was taking a lot of meds. So I thought maybe he was confused. But I still helped him look for it, and I couldn't find it either. I mean, we were like feeling all over the dash, looking everywhere. It just wasn't there. And, it was just for turning the interior lights off if you had the doors open and you wanted the lights to be off. And, he died, not long after that. And, I wound up, taking over the van. And, the one day, it was, quite a while after that. I was going into town, and I just happened to accidentally see the switch. It was right there in the middle of the dash, in the upper part of the dash. And I was like,
4: "Where was that before?"
6: Pardon me.
4: Where was that before? It just showed up out of nowhere.
6: Yeah. It was like not there at all. Like when he first bought the van, it was there. And then, but I didn't know about it, and but then I was over his place that one day, and he couldn't find it, and I couldn't find it. And, I mean, we really looked thoroughly. It just was not there, Right. And and of course, he was really confused and frustrated and, he just couldn't, I guess that would be frustrating,
4: Well, and do you think he was playing a trick on you? Do you think that, after you inherit this van after the fact and it starts to show up, it's kind of one last little gag?
6: Oh, geez. I mean, like if he was, I saw it by accident and it was easy to see. I mean, like we would have seen, felt it or seen it easily. It was located in a really visible, easy spot, when I finally saw it. And it worked and everything. And but as far as him playing a joke on me, I mean, he did like to tease and all that. Him and my uncles, they all did, but I don't know how he would have been able to make it reappear.
4: Stranger things have happened,
6: like,
4: I guess.
6: I mean, that's a good question that you asked me, but I never thought of that, but I don't know.
4: All right.
6: I really don't know what caused all that. I just don't know.
4: Who knows? Well, thank you, Mark, for the call. I appreciate that. I feel like that happens quite frequently with me and my wife, where she'll say, can you go look for this downstairs in the pantry, or can you find this pan? It's right there. How can you not see it? This happens to me all the time. And then immediately when my wife shows up, it magically appears right in front of my face. This sounds exactly similar, except your friend probably would have laughed while my wife would yell at me. Let's go back to the phone lines, and how about the international line? And Don is in Alberta, Canada. Don, you're on Coast to Coast AM. Go ahead.
7: Hi, Ryan. I got two comments for you before I get to what I wanted to talk about is you have to, when you can't find something, you have to shift back and change your state of consciousness. Like, you can go, I've seen it 100 times where people go look for something and nobody can find it, right? And then you go back, like, a week or two later, because your consciousness has shifted, now all of a sudden you can find what you're looking for. The other thing,
4: isn't that something?
7: A long time ago, you talked about migraine headaches. You got to stay away from the processed seed oils. That's the one thing that messes me up every time. Is you can go onto YouTube. There's 100 videos on there about processed seed oils, and they're absolutely toxic. And if they're overheated, they're even more toxic, and they will give you a migraine headache, and they will make you sick, so sick that you think you're going to die. So I don't even do salad dressing anymore. I just stay away from all of it. Anyway, getting back on topic, the advice is for your listeners as well, is way back in the beginning time, I read a book by a gentleman called Lao Tsang Rampa. You can still get his books, and somebody's put up a website for him, but he was a Tibetan monk. And one of the things that, because he talked about astral projection, soul travel, all this other stuff, which I was... And there's Elvis Presley. He could do it since he was a kid, and his mom told him not to say anything secretly about it. But anyway, people don't understand their potential. Like in the Tibetan monk guy, Lobsang Rampa, he talked about you can move objects. It's just an effortless effort, right? It takes more energy to snap your fingers down here on the physical plane. And so I worked on it, and I finally got it after 7 years, but I realized what the problem is. You can never have one stupid thought. Because when I first got it, like, everything was flying around the room like there was a poltergeist in there. And then later, as I was going back to base, one car makes a stupid move, and all of a sudden it's flying off the road into the ditch. It was wintertime.
4: Yeah.
7: And then the next day, the same thing. So I decided at that point to let it go because I realized I have to reprogram my mind to never have a stupid thought. But when you're dealing with energy, I would really like to talk to you about that. Yes.
4: Well, real quick, maybe I misunderstood what you're saying. So are you saying that you trained yourself to move things with your mind?
7: Well, it's actually not your mind that you do it with. Your mind is just the firing mechanism. The energy, you can feel the energy leaving your heart center. Each soul has this potential. Like, you can shut down, like, there's aliens that can shut down your energy field. You can do this, and it's like, and I always think, well, why come they can do that and we can't? How come they can communicate telepathically with us and we can't do that? But each human is capable of doing that.
4: Okay. So, you'll have to explain this to me again. So... what you're describing here, and listen, I get a lot of stupid thoughts that go through my mind, constant stupid thoughts. I wouldn't be able to shut it down. It's just, there's a lot of curiosity in me, and I'll start thinking about things that just randomly pop into my head. So I don't know if this is for me, but so you're saying if you shut everything down and get all the stupid thoughts out of your mind, you can actually affect physical things around you with just you said coming from your heart?
7: Yeah, your brain is the firing mechanism, and it comes from your heart. You'll feel the energy leaving your heart center, and then you can move anything. You can be a...
4: Okay, what have you moved that way? Can you give me some examples of things you've moved?
7: Oh, well, when I finally got it, it was just like pictures flying off the wall, furniture moving. It was just unbelievable. The first time I finally got it, but then as I was because I kept it for 2 days and then I let it go, but I was throwing cars off the road. Like every time I'd say, oh, that guy's an idiot, blah, blah, blah, and all of a sudden, boof, he's off up in the ditch. The guy ended up in the snowbank as well. But the thing is the energy, you can feel it leaving. As fast as you have the thought, it comes down, goes through your heart center. That was the one thing that he didn't put in the book. It doesn't come from your brain. That's the thing that rattles around inside your head. It comes from your heart center, but that's your soul. That's the essence of your being. Just like you can you can shut down somebody's energy field. It's quite common. The guys that do karate, jiu-jitsu, and all that, they talk about shutting down the opponent's energy field, and that's what they try to do. But the energy comes from the heart center. But each one of us, each person as a soul, has the ability to do it. Before, when I would run into entities that were hanging around, I would go grab onto them and either take them up to a higher frequency, or I take them, I just know it by frequency, but there's a river, you can just dump them in there, and the stream of life takes care of them, or whatever you want to call it.
4: Yeah.
7: Okay. I identify things by...
4: I got to go back to asking you more questions about this process. So when you were training yourself to do this, what were you doing to train yourself?
7: I'm trying to figure out. Basically, I would... Because when I was younger... And we had friends, we could roll pencils around a desk or whatever. But it was unreliable, unpredictable. So you couldn't really, it wasn't something you could turn off and on, like the headlights on your car or start your car. Like, you expect it to work when you put the keys in the ignition. But basically, we could roll pencils around. Sometimes it worked, sometimes it didn't. But we were trying to use our mind. And when I found out, it actually comes from, if you want to do this, because they could lift stones, do all kinds of stuff, it comes from your heart center. But
4: it
7: is a better instruction manual. So I don't know. I'm trying to figure out if you keep focusing on it. Like, I've been trying to open up my third eye. I can see everything but what's in front of me. And I haven't got it yet. And I've been working on the frequency and the vibration and everything. Because I really want to be able to open up. I don't know if you know, but there's people that can naturally see all the energy fields of everything around. But I found out they have two cones in their eyes. Like, each eye has two cones, and your third eye has just as many neural receptors as your regular eye does. The people that have two cones in their eyes, they can see all the energy fields around everything. They'll know what you're going to do before you're going to do it.
4: That's something else, Don. I got to tell you, thank you very much for the call, but that's very fascinating. And thoughts that you can move stuff. I tried to teach my kids how to wiggle their ears, and I didn't know if that was hereditary. And I remember trying to teach myself how to wiggle my ears on a long car ride. And eventually I was able to figure out the muscle and do it. I didn't know if it was a concentration thing, kind of like you're trying to learn a new muscle movement. Well, I see a name pop up on here, and it's a voice I haven't heard in a long time. In the wild card line, Big Al from St. Louis, Missouri. Could it be Big Al?
8: Have what he's having.
4: Big Al. Of course it's Big Al. How are you, sir?
8: I'm doing great. Hey, just wanted to say hey, and still cancer-free. Thank you, God.
4: Love hearing that. And I see your updates on Twitter, too, so it's always encouraging to see that.
8: We've known each other a long time. You know I lost Jeannie to cancer.
4: Right. And she was an angel.
8: We had a ghost in the house when we were married. And the ghost would move stuff, turn on the hall light when we're laying in bed. There's no way that can happen. And he loved her. And the person that passed was a man. He loved her. And she said, honey, did you say you were home last night? I'm like, no. No. And she goes, I swear to God, I heard you say, honey, I'm home. I'm like, no, that's the ghost. So finally, he kept messing, and she got mad. And she goes, now listen here. You can stay here, but you better stop it. And I mean it. You better knock it off, or you're done. I'll get somebody in here to get you out of here, and I'll knock it off. That was it.
4: That was it. You have to, you know what? I like the threatening tone. She meant business. I loved hearing that, and it was good hearing your voice again, Big Al. Wow, that is so cool to see a name that used to call into my late-night talk show when I was in St. Louis. Very good guy there. All right, it is open lines, and we are taking your calls. And these open lines are filling as fast as they're opening up, so if you call in and you hear a busy signal, try calling back. But I think the international line may be open right now. We'll take some more of your calls coming up. If you want to email me, RyanRecker at coasttocoastam.com. I love Friday nights. I love open lines. And we've heard some interesting stories so far. Maybe you have one to share on Coast to Coast AM. Don't go anywhere.

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2: Fox News, I'm Angelo Bavaro. Canada is vowing retaliation against President Trump's 50% tariffs after trade talks fell through late Friday.
3: President Donald Trump's import taxes will hit about 5% of what Canada ships to the United States every year. Now, that includes products that range from hockey sticks to tongue depressors.
2: Fox's Marion Rafferty. A court cutting the $50 million judgment against Alex Jones over falsely labeling the Sandy Hook killings a hoax.
4: The Texas appellate court decision to reduce it to about $6 million was unanimous. It has no bearing on a separate $1 billion plus judgment against Jones in Connecticut. The punishing financial verdicts forced Jones into bankruptcy.
2: That is Fox's Gary Baumgarten reporting. 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
5: Cloudy for tonight. Low 56. Clouds and sun. A spotty afternoon thunderstorm tomorrow. High for Saturday 83. Low 63 tomorrow night. Sunday cloudy with showers and a thunderstorm. High 73. I'm Andy Robb on Rochester's News, Weather, and Traffic Station, News Radio Wham 1180.
6: This is a Bloomberg Money Minute. 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
7: With the signature pumpkin spice iced latte.
6: Pumpkin spice latte, or PSL, now being served up at Dunkin', Panera, Krispy Kreme, and other chains. And this Tuesday, you can get it at the one that started it all.
8: Starbucks, you know, has been doing this for 23 years. They're the OG of pumpkin spice latte.
6: That's Pat Kobe, senior editor at Restaurant Business, who says there's a good reason Starbucks makes a big deal about PSL's return.
8: I mean, it does an enormous amount of business to the chain. Supposedly, PSL alone generates $500 million.
6: So how long will those drinks be around? Not too long.
8: Usually, they lead into the Christmas drinks, starting in November. And so, you know, that's when peppermint mocha comes out and gingerbread lattes.
6: So if you like PSL, act fast. Tom Busby, Bloomberg Radio.
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1: A lot of great calls already, and we're just at the start of the open lines. If you have a story for us, there's been a couple of interesting ones that came through so far. And I like the stories about people who say they have scared ghosts away from their home by telling them to leave. And you know what? I like that. And maybe those are the type of stories we need too, how to get rid of these things. If you've had experience getting rid of them, maybe you can call and tell us about that. If you want to email me, Ryan Recker at coasttocoastam.com. I had someone email me about Labor Day being the end of the summer. They are so right. I remember when I was growing up, it was always Labor Day weekend, right before you had to go back to school. Monday was off because of the holiday, went back on the Tuesday. Parents would let you stay up late, watch the Jerry Lewis telethon, and you would stay up as long as you could. If you could catch Carrot Top, you got lucky. But normally the comedians weren't always the best at like 2 a.m. And then at the end of the telethon, Jerry Lewis would sing his famous song, You'll Never Walk Alone. He'd start crying. He was always looked like he was sweaty. And I remember crying with Jerry Lewis thinking, the summer's over. I've wasted it. I could have played more street hockey. I could have played more video games. I could have done this. I could have done that. And I'm crying with Jerry Lewis knowing that it's back to school in a day and the summer was over. So thank you for the email comments on that. Open lines are exactly that. If you want to call in now, I think we may have a couple of lines open. It's hard to tell because they've been filling up so fast. Call in now. We can start taking those and getting those ready to go. Become an insider, too. If you're an insider, you get all the shows right on your phone, your app. You can listen to them in the car. You can listen to them on your computer if you're by a desk. You have years' worth of downloadable podcasts, years' worth of audio streaming. You got the vault. You got the classic shows. You got the new shows. You got the original articles. You can search by topic and host. 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You can find how to do that right on the homepage. There's a link to it, and the process is simple. All right, we'll take some more of your calls. The open lines continue on Coast to Coast AM. Don't go anywhere.
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1: 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I'm Ryan Recker. 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On Fridays, we have open lines, which means we open things up to what you want to talk about, maybe your experiences, your stories. Let's go to the first-time caller line, and Gary is in Galloway, New Jersey. Gary, you're on Coast to Coast AM. Go ahead.
5: Yeah, hi. There's one thing that puzzles me. Your guest, Christopher Fleming, he experienced life after death, and he says there's reincarnation. But now, the book written by Betty Eady, which most of it I read, she also experienced life after death, and she said there's no reincarnation. And also, the Bible says there's no reincarnation. So I'm really puzzled.
1: Different people have different beliefs in how this is handled. And I think that when you come at it, you may have one belief system and you'll be willing to defend it. You'll have your belief system. You're willing to defend it. I think a lot of times we just don't know what the right answer is because there's really no way to tell.
5: Christopher Fleming, both Christopher Fleming and Betty Eady, they both experience life after death. So they have firsthand knowledge. But one says there's only one life, and Christopher says that there's reincarnation.
1: Mm-hmm. So conflicting beliefs there, Gary. Thank you very much for the call. I find that, at least from my understanding, I think about myself as a person. I am a Christian. I am a Bible believer. And I think about, okay, if it were me, would I want to be able to enjoy the benefits of heaven, or would I want to be kind of stuck in this void? And the void doesn't sound appealing to me, honestly. It really doesn't. But I think Christopher's point was there may be some crossover in the sense of what we may think of as heaven could be a void. So people have different beliefs. I get that. Just like a lot of people here listening tonight have different beliefs on things. Let's go east of the Rockies. And Thomas is calling in from Kentucky. Thomas, you're on Coast to Coast AM. Go ahead. Thomas, are you there? It's like I can hear the phone line, but no Thomas. Let's go west of the Rockies. And Karen is in Texas. Karen, you're on Coast to Coast AM. Go ahead.
6: Hi, Ryan. The first thing I want to say is you're spot on about Labor Day.
1: Mm-hmm. And what's that about Labor Day?
6: Yeah, exactly. You hit it on the nail. And is Karen Head the one that busted the watermelon on stage?
1: Gallagher with the watermelons. Yes. Okay. What about?
6: Okay, that was Gallagher. Okay, I don't know if I remember Karen.
1: You know, Karen, okay. I don't know if you're on a speakerphone. Sometimes they come through a little bit echoey, and I have a hard time understanding. If you're on a speakerphone, can you pick it up on the regular main line?
6: I can try. My phone.
1: Okay. Let's give that a try real quick.
6: Is it better?
1: That is better. Yes. I can hear you much better, Karen. Okay, so go ahead with your comments.
6: Okay, so I moved into a home that I didn't know. The realtor didn't tell me. My neighbor told me that the guy that built the home, his wife and daughter, were killed in an automobile accident. And after we lived here a few years, it was after my husband would go to bed, it would be like somebody was just pushing on the kitchen door outside. It's the door that comes in from the garage. And it was every night. And I hate it. I told my sister, I can't take it. I don't know what it is. There's no one there. And she said, tell it to stop. And so I did, and it stopped. And like a year later, it did it again one night. And I said, no, don't start that again. And it stopped immediately when I said that.
1: So you're saying it sounded like someone was pushing the garage door?
6: No, it's not a garage door. It's a garage. It's a door in the garage that goes into the kitchen.
1: Oh, gotcha. Like, okay, so kind of like I know what you mean.
6: It would be locked every night, and then it was just like somebody was pushing on it, and you could hear it, and it was just driving me crazy.
1: This door is not a shared door by any chance, is it? Or is it just a unique door to your garage?
6: It's just, yeah, it's you park in the garage, and then you can walk straight into the kitchen, like... It's a back door, if you will.
1: Isn't that something? Yeah. Okay, do you think that they should disclose those things? If you're a realtor and you believe the house may have weird quirks like that, should they disclose that before you buy a house?
6: Yes, they should have told me about his wife and daughter. And it's really strange because the daughter's room is always cold. Cold, cold, cold. Like my son would have 10 blankets and it would still be freezing in there. And I don't know what that is, but first I'm going to tell you about the UFO that I saw in 1975 when I was 12 years old. I was sitting on the front porch, and it just kind of swooped down. I saw it. It was octagon shaped. It had transparent lights around the sides and one in the middle, and it was it was just gone. I thought when I saw it, I was like, oh, good. There was a grocery store across the street, a Piggly Wiggly. And I said, oh, it should be flying over Piggly Wiggly. But no, it was gone. I couldn't
1: see it. Just gone.
6: And then when I was 14, I was on Lake Palestine in Texas with my parents. And we would fish at night sometimes. And there was a round white ball. It was way up high. But what was so peculiar about it was going so fast.
1: And this was all in Texas when this you viewed these things?
6: Yes. Okay. And I know I've heard on this show that maybe sometimes aliens come to visit people that used to have aliens in the family. And I was like, oh, wow, weird. But, so I wanted to tell you those. And I want to shout out to Ruthie real quick. We're about the same age. And when she calls in, I kind of... And Connie Willis is on, we're about the same age. It's kind of like having a slumber party.
1: you're doing the slumber parties on Coast to Coast. Oh, thank you. Thank you very much for the call, Karen. Appreciate it. Wouldn't that be an interesting slumber party type of show where all the listeners, we get into our pajamas and we kind of do this slumber party type of night where we tell ghost stories, kind of like what we're doing right now, but a little bit more structured in a way. Maybe we'll have to remember that at some point in the future. I'll get the flashlight out. I'll make the studio dark, and we'll kind of play it from there. How about we go to the wild card line? And Lewis is in Pennsylvania. Lewis, you're on Coast to Coast AM. Go ahead.
7: Hello, Ryan. Great show. In June 1962, three men escaped from Alcatraz, just like D.B. Cooper. The men were ever found again. And that was it. Well, I always thought of that, too, until about 2 weeks ago. I was talking to someone in a restaurant, and I was told that what really happened was these three men were apprehended by a small part of the government, small fraction of the government. They were taken into custody. They were told they were officially dead. The men were taken to a secluded place. They had their identities changed, their names changed. They had some slight plastic surgery. Mm-hmm. And then they went through extensive training on the surface, not reality. And then on July 20th, 1969, these three men landed on the moon.
1: You think they became astronauts from there?
7: Two weeks ago. Whether I believe it or not, it's a different story. But I'll tell you what.
1: See, this doesn't add up,
7: story.
1: Though. I mean, keep in mind, I lived in Ohio for a little while. My first job in radio was in Lima, and a little bit south was Wapakoneta, the home of Neil Armstrong. And they have the Air Space Museum there and a lot of great moments where it goes through Neil Armstrong's childhood. So if that theory is correct, that conspiracy theory, all of that was fabricated, and all the people that were eyewitness and people that went to school with him, people that knew the family, the Armstrongs, the childhood home, all those things would have been made up by the government in order for that conspiracy theory to work. And that's hard for me to believe.
7: Oh, another part of the story is that whether the split is whether they actually landed on the moon. You know, the story I was told was that these three men were, you know, they went along with it because they didn't have a choice. And
1: why would the government pick them, the ones that escaped from Alcatraz to go to the moon? Why would they find them so uniquely qualified for?
7: Because they were all expendable.
1: So if something bad happened, it wouldn't be a big
7: deal. They had them because they didn't want to go. They weren't going to go back inside because we all know. In 63, RFK shut Alcatraz down. He was the attorney general. Mm-hmm. So these men were...
1: Buzz Aldrin's still alive. Does Buzz Aldrin resemble any of the Alcatraz... I don't want you to get either. Well, does he resemble any of the three that have escaped Alcatraz?
7: Well, I saw a photograph, and there is a slight resemblance to all three of them.
1: Is that right? Okay, I've never kind of lined up the three.
7: I learned this all at a Mexican restaurant eating refried beans and rice in a burrito, and I was told this by the waitress. So
1: the waitress told you these stories?
7: The waitress told me this.
1: You got a very vocal waitress.
7: Said, you made my day.
1: Okay, that's an interesting story to share as a waitress, Lewis. I don't know. I don't think a waitress has ever told me any story similar to that, other than the story of we're out of this, and here's why we're out of this item. That's the closest I've received a story from a waitress. Thank you very much for the call. Yeah, that's an interesting thought. Okay, so that's a pretty outrageous conspiracy theory. Maybe you're listening here and you've heard some interesting conspiracy theories. I don't know if you can top Lewis's. He was at a diner, a waitress came up and said the three men who escaped Alcatraz were intercepted by the government, went through some sort of cosmetic surgery, were trained through NASA to go land on the moon. And of course, you're talking about Neil Armstrong, Buzz Aldrin included in that. So you're telling me the escaped Alcatraz prisoners. Listen, if you have a conspiracy theory that you can top Lewis's, that he heard from a waitress, then feel free to call us tonight because that's what open lines are all about. Let's go back to the wild card line, and Jimmy is in Raleigh, North Carolina. You're on Coast to Coast AM. Go ahead, Jimmy.
8: Ryan, I have some thoughts about the Akashic Records. I don't expect you to have an answer, and I hope that you can pass on to other hosts at Coast to Coast to ask future guests ahead of time. I don't expect them to have answer right off the bat either. So here are my questions. Some people say that on the other side, they can learn anything they want through the Akashic Records. And the way they explain it is we can experience anything that anyone have in their past life lived through and feel it firsthand experience. But I don't. I see a lot of conflicting ideas also described too. Let's say, if we can access our own Akashic record, including past life regression, hypnosis, like that, then why do we reincarnate here with our memory wiped clean every time? And that's one I don't expect your answer. The other is also, if we can access and learn from exemplary people Akashic Records, wouldn't it be easier for us to advance ourselves learn from Buddha or Jesus' life experience. They don't need those experiences anymore, and I don't think they care if we learn from them, because they do share their enlightenment ideas afterwards. Of course, there are some private information they don't want to share, and perhaps the Akashic Record could be edited somewhat so that we don't experience those, but we can learn from them. Mm. Then why can't we access their Akashic Records to evolve our spirit, our soul?
1: Well, it sounds like, would they be censored? And I'm trying to remember, because I've spoken to guests in the past, and I'm trying to recall if they had an answer for that. I think when people go to them, a lot of times what they're asking are personal questions. And it seems like whoever's accessing, or they're channeling through them to try to get an answer, they almost understand that sometimes it would be to our benefit not to answer. So they may not be able to give us the answer, even though they have it. Could that be it? But again, I'm not an expert on it. But Jimmy, thank you very much for the call. All right. We had a fantastic conspiracy theory from Lewis in Pennsylvania that he heard from a waitress at a diner about how the three that escaped Alcatraz then joined the Apollo program and became the three of Apollo 11 that manned that historic space flight to the moon and landed. If you have a conspiracy theory you think you can beat Lewis's, feel free to give us a call. We have one more hour of open lines. I look forward to it. If you want to email me, Ryan Recker at coasttocoastam.com. Don't go anywhere.

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6: No deal. Angelo Bavaro, Fox News. Canada is vowing retaliation against President Trump's 50% tariffs after trade talks fell through late Friday.
7: President Donald Trump's import taxes will hit about 5% of what Canada ships to the United States every year. Now, that includes products that range from hockey sticks to tongue depressors. The countries sold each other $880 billion worth of goods and services last year. The tariffs were initially supposed to kick in at 12:01 a.m. Wednesday, but President Trump extended the deadline for 3 days to allow talks to continue, but the two countries still could not reach an agreement in time.
6: That is Fox's Marion Rafferty. Canadian Prime Minister Mark Carney suspended those trade negotiations with the U.S., blaming unfair last-minute changes to Washington's proposed terms. He says Canada will match tariffs dollar for dollar. The Supreme Court ruled Friday the White House can continue construction on that new ballroom.
8: That order from the Chief Justice came just hours before a lower court decision would have kicked in, forcing a halt to much of the construction on the ballroom complex. The president reacting to today's order, saying he is grateful for the decision and adding that construction is under budget and ahead of schedule. So for now, that 2-1 lower court decision against the administration is on hold. According to today's order from Roberts, that is the status quo until either he or the fuller court takes further action. That could include anything from upholding the lower court decision, meaning portions of the project would be halted, to granting a longer term stay that would fully allow construction to continue.
6: Fox's Shannon Bream. ICE is now considering shifting to a so-called find and arrest posture of Haitian nationals after giving them several weeks to turn themselves in. It follows a Supreme Court ruling that allowed the termination of temporary protected status. 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
6: A court cuts the $50 million judgment against Alex Jones over falsely labeling the Sandy Hook killings a hoax. Fox's Gary Baumgarten with those details.
14: The judgment was over the InfoWar founder's public pronouncements that one of the deadliest mass shootings in the United States was a hoax. The Texas appellate court decision to reduce it to about $6 million was unanimous. It has no bearing on a separate $1 billion plus judgment against Jones in Connecticut. The punishing financial verdicts forced Jones into bankruptcy and forced him to leave the InfoWars platform. Gary Baumgarten, Fox News.
6: The defense has rested in the trial of a Massachusetts mother accused of strangling her three children. Lawyers for Lindsay Clancy argue she was experiencing postpartum psychosis, while prosecutors say her actions were deliberate.
15: A leading expert in filicides, cases where parents kill their children, testified Lindsay Clancy heard a male voice commanding her to kill her three children and herself. Defense witness Dr. Philip Resnick says Clancy delusionally believed she was morally right and lacked the capacity to stop.
16: Ms. Clancy had the dichotic, distorted belief that her children would be better off in heaven rather than being motherless.
15: Resnick diagnosed Clancy with bipolar 2 with severe depression and concluded she was in the throes of postpartum psychosis on the day of the killings. But in a tense moment on cross-examination, prosecutors pointed out Clancy's

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2: Cloudy for tonight, low 56. Clouds and sun, a spotty afternoon thunderstorm tomorrow. High for Saturday, 83. Low 63 tomorrow night. Sunday, cloudy with showers and a thunderstorm. High 73. I'm Andy Robb on Rochester's News, Weather, and Traffic Station, News Radio Wham 1180.
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1: And if you want to email me, I do have the emails up here. Ryan Recker at coasttocoastam.com is my email address. And it is open lines. We have another hour here of open lines. And only an hour of open lines. So give us a call. We have a couple people lined up, and I'm looking at some of the topics here. There's some really interesting ones. And maybe you have a story you want to share, an experience. Maybe you have a question, a comment, whatever it may be. And I was looking at the website, coasttocoastam.com. I saw this one story. If you don't go to the website, and you should probably make it a habit to check it out a few times a week at least. Every day would be nice, but a few times a week, and you get a new, fresh view of some of the different stories that are posted on there. And there's one on there that of a masked man chasing people in Philadelphia saying, quote, "Are you ready to die?" And the person's wearing this creepy mask, and he's caught on video, and it shows him chasing some people. It almost sounds like a hoax in a way, but the guy's been denied access to restaurants, businesses, because they're like, we don't want none of this nonsense that you're trying to bring in here. And thinking that it's Philadelphia, I'm surprised the guy is still alive. They don't mess around with people like this in Philadelphia. This is the city that threw batteries at Santa Claus during an NFL game. They don't mess around in Philadelphia. If they catch this guy, I think street justice will probably happen. So maybe you are that person that's posted on coasttocoastam.com and you're listening here tonight. I would encourage you to stop it immediately and just burn that mask. Make sure no one else sees it ever again. And

0: Never do that. Not even once. Never do that. And if that is you, please call in. It's open lines. I'm Ryan Recker. We'll take some of your calls on Coast to Coast AM. Don't go anywhere.
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0: And welcome back to Coast AM. I'm Ryan Recker. Checking my emails during the break. Thank you for those. RyanRecker at coasttocoastam.com. Let's take some more of your calls. It's open lines. We have the hour together. Let's get strange. All right. East of the Rockies, CJ is in Manhattan. CJ, you're on Coast to Coast AM. Go ahead.
5: Yes. I would like to know what this means about me. Two things that happened, a vision and a dream. 1998, I had a dream about the World Trade Center. I saw the Chrysler Building. I saw the Empire State Building and other buildings. And there was thick gray smoke all over Manhattan. Second day.
0: So this was 1998?
5: Right. 3 years before it happened. Second day, a vision. I want to know what this means about me, both of them. We were out. This happened all at a mental institution, including the dream about the World Trade Center. Second thing, the vision. We were out getting away from security guard because we're not supposed to smoke cigarettes on ground. So we got away with cigarettes. We were laughing and joking, whatnot. I was sitting on a basement windowsill, and to my right, there was two colors, one gold, one green. Both of them giving off different types of colors, sparkling, like, you know, the sparklers that you play with on the 4th of July, the sparklers, and even black lights was coming off of it. So me growing up in a Christian background, I moved away from it, and I said that the devil appears as an angel of light. The devil appears as an angel of light. So I moved away. I scooted on the windowsill a couple of inches away from it, and I kept smoking. And looking back and smoking, it was still there. So after I finished my cigarette, moving my face away, turning my face away from it, it turned to two brown oval lights. I said, "Oh no, it went away." I reached out to touch it, but as I did, it disappeared on the grass. And I would like to know what, if I know there's no guest there, but I want to know what does this mean. I've been trying to find out from my mentor, who is dead now and from somebody else, but they can't tell me what does this mean about me. Can you help me out?
0: Okay. I'm going to ask this, and something you mentioned there, and I just want to make sure I heard it correctly. You said you had these experiences, both of them. You said you were in a mental institute at the time?
5: Yes. Yes, and this never happened. It wasn't the medication. We wasn't smoking marijuana.
0: Go ahead. Yeah, I was going to ask about the medication side of it. So were you medicated at the time?
5: Yes. But
0: yeah.
5: This never happened.
0: But you don't believe that's related. So, okay, going back to the vision that you had in 1998, this is before the World Trade Center. Were you in New York at the time?
5: No, sir. The dream happened. I mean, the dream happened in 1998. The vision that I had happened 2000 and I think 19 or 20.
0: Okay, going back. Okay. You have these different things that are going on. Did anyone else witness these things that you saw on the windowsill?
5: I was sitting on the windowsill. It was the vision appeared on the grass. I looked at everybody.
0: Outside, yeah.
5: And I was the only one seeing it. I said, do anybody else? I didn't say do anything. But I looked around. Ain't nobody seen it. And I kept seeing the thing. No one else saw it but me.
0: Yeah, CJ, that's one of those things I just cannot explain. Thank you very much for the call. I think our brains are very much weird and wired to sometimes put things together, sometimes see things, given some of the other circumstances around it. I would almost hope that someone else sees what I'm seeing. If that were me, I would think, please let there be another witness because I need them to also confirm we're seeing the same thing. And without someone else there, sometimes it could get a little bit tough to explain. I get that, though. Let's go to the first-time caller line, and Derek is in Indiana. You're on Coast to Coast AM. Go ahead.
6: Hey, man. I'm Derek. I just appreciate you having me on. I just wanted to call in, and I've been listening for a little while. And I heard, I think it was like a Brent or something from Wisconsin. He called in earlier, mm-hmm. and he had shared his story. And that kind of just inspired me to speak about what has happened to me in my past. Mm-hmm. He had mentioned something about being like maybe like sexually assaulted by a ghost. And
0: yeah, he brings that up. So kind of going back to just kind of setting the stage from the previous caller in the last hour during Open Lines, he said that he moved into a new place. He was there about 2 months, and he said that he would have these experiences where it felt like the physical touch was there while he was, you know, in bed, and sometimes he'd wake up and articles of clothing would be gone, unexplained. So that kind of catching everyone else up here. So, Derek, you said you heard that, and it made you call in.
6: Yeah, and it's kind of been happening for a while now, probably the last couple of years. I've been just when I'm sleeping, I sleep in the same room as my sister, and we're living in an apartment. Like, it's an older apartment, so I think it might be haunted. It started out, I've just been seeing some weird things. I've been hearing some weird things. Sometimes the lights would flicker a little bit. But then it started moving up towards like when I was in bed, and I just recently I've been waking up and I've had some pain, and pardon my language, but it's been in like the rectal area, and it's been sore, and I just after that Brent guy, he reached out, I just feel like it all made sense, and I'm like thinking now that I think my apartment's haunted and it might be a ghost that's been doing it.
0: All right. How long have you lived there?
6: I lived there for about probably most of my life, but it's just only started happening in the last couple of years.
0: Most of your life. Okay, so you said that you live with family. Is that right?
6: Yeah, me and my sister live together.
0: Okay, so what about your parents in that case? If you lived there most of your life, what's the story with your parents?
6: My parents, they moved out by now. Me and my sister took it over. We've since then put them in a home.
0: Oh, I see what you mean. Okay, so this was the family apartment, but then since you've taken it over. Okay. Has anyone else experienced anything inside of that apartment?
6: You know, my sister just calls me crazy and thinks that I'm just seeing stuff and saying stuff, and she don't believe me. And no, I try telling my buddies, but none of them believe me neither.
0: All right, so you just basically would feel this after waking up in the morning. You never woke up to any pains in progress?
6: Yeah, no, not in progress. It's just the morning after. And initially, I was thinking that maybe it was some sort of medical condition, but everything's 10-4 down there, so I don't know really.
0: Did you
6: know
0: get
6: what's
0: checked
6: going
0: out?
6: On, to be honest with you. They didn't find nothing down there.
0: Okay. When did this start? Like, how long ago?
6: So the rectal pain, that's been more recent. That's been in the last couple, probably the last month or so. But it's just, I've been seeing weird stuff for the last couple of years.
0: Okay. Well, you know, just like Brent, who called in last hour, you can try to do the same thing. Kind of what Chris Fleming recommended. Just if you believe there's something in there and there's something crazy paranormal happening, just speak directly to it and tell it, get out of here. Get out. And I think that for whatever reason, that seems to clear out a lot of the problems. I don't know why it would be targeting you specifically for something like that, but give it a try, Derek, and maybe report back next time we have an open line, because I would be curious to see what happens. Thank you for your call. This is, and I'll just say this, and I'm just going to be honest with the listeners here. And when we do an open line, as a radio show host, as someone that has done a lot of live talk radio, sometimes your guard is always up and you're thinking to yourself, okay, is the person giving an honest account, or are they here in taking advantage of the open lines to pull your leg? I will say this, for the last couple of calls there, my radar has been on full blast in trying to, okay, let's listen here. We're going to give it a shot. And I'm not going to say either way when it comes to those calls what I believe is going on there, but I don't want people to be afraid to give genuine experiences on a show like this. So that's why if you're listening and you're thinking to yourself, oh, you know, you're snickering or something like that in the background, that's why I'm always very careful, because I'm going to take you for your word. We're going to get through this. We're going to talk about it. And if I get a hint that it's not genuine, then we'll just move on. I'm not getting a hint there. So sometimes strange things happen that you just can't explain. I just wanted to put that out there for our listeners here. How about we go to the wild card line, and Drew is in Eugene, Oregon. Drew, you're on Coast to Coast AM. Go ahead.
7: Hello, how are you doing?
0: Good.
7: Thank you for taking my call. How do I put this? I'm a prophet. Now, I've done a little bit of research, and, you know, you're a paranormal talk show. So I've done some research, and I believe I am a prophet. Now, the reason I say this is because round about the first part of February 2026, I sent an email to CBS, BBC, Yomiuri, which is an international cable. It's local to the Eugene area. CNN, AP News, things like that. I contacted them all, and I told them all that there was going to be a large-scale disaster. Well, that was my heading, subject line prediction, large-scale disaster. And I remember Nostradamus and Nostradamus' predictions, how he would use quatrains. So I tried to be as eloquent as possible in my description of what I saw before I woke up from a dream.
0: Mm-hmm.
7: The email reads, on what day, I do not know. There is going to be a disaster where a building is going to collapse. Many men, women, and children will be there. Many layers of this building will collapse. Mm-hmm. Buses and cars are smashed. Some survive and tell their story to cameras. Please do not dismiss this prediction.
0: Okay.
7: Now, that was on February 8th of 2026.
0: Okay. Yeah, we have seen some earthquakes, you know, in Mexico and such. There's been some pretty big ones. Is that what you think you're referring to?
7: Well, no, because sometime later, the United States of America attacked Iran.
0: Mm-hmm.
7: But there was one thing that I left out of my prediction. There was one thing that I didn't want to put in that prediction, mm-hmm. because it implicates a person.
0: Okay, probably best not to bring that up here. But did it become relevant after the fact? We'll just ask it that way.
7: When we attacked Iran, and we, you know, it was a whole lot of explosions and a lot of damage, and a lot of buildings were impacted by, you know, these bombs and rockets and missiles. So that led me to believe that my prediction on February 8th was a prediction of the Iran war. Now, again,
0: Drew, you know, I think some of these can kind of the prediction you gave, it seems somewhat generic in a way where it could apply to a lot of different things. Do you have any future predictions? Maybe if you want to give those out, this is a way to air it. Do you have any? Have you had any other future visions you want to share?
7: Recently, I don't want to. I'm trying, when I get my dreams, and I usually base my predictions off of my dreams, I get my dreams first, then I process those dreams, and sometimes that takes just hours, sometimes minutes. Others, you know, we're talking weeks before I even understand the dream, and any ramifications of the dream, to include but not limited to what could quite possibly happen on this earth, including other countries, but not just people in the United States of America.
0: Right. So I almost think you have to be a little bit more specific if people are going to, you know, look at those with any accuracy after the fact. And what was the last one you had that you may have had a little bit more details or pointed to something specific?
7: I would have to go back a couple of years in order to do that.
0: Mm-hmm.
7: Would that be possible with your time constraints?
0: No, well, we have to go to break, but you want to tell us, how about this? If you can tell me in 30 seconds, what prediction did you have that came true?
7: I invented, theoretically, a scientific principle that allows us to understand how things in the galaxy might work. That's a mathematical equation.
0: I see. Drew, thank you very much for the call. So Drew said, okay, he believes himself to be a prophet. It seems like the prediction, at least from what I'm gathering, may have been a little bit too generic for me to take that any further. But I'm glad you called in, Drew. Feel free to give us a call. It's open lines. We have some open lines for you as we make it through the nights on Coast to Coast AM. Email me, Ryan Recker at coasttocoastam.com.

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5: Fox News, I'm Deborah Valentine. President Trump campaigning Friday night in South Carolina to promote Republican Senator Darlene Graham ahead of Tuesday's primary runoff. He commented on the ongoing conflict with Iran.
6: They'll never have a nuclear weapon. They want to make a deal so badly. We don't even know if we want, because I view the Strait of Hormuz is an American territory right now. It's an American territory.
5: Reuters reporting Iran has granted permission for a number of Iraqi oil tankers to pass through the Strait of Hormuz upon Iraq's request. Canadian Prime Minister Mark Carney vowing retaliatory tariffs on the U.S. after he broke off trade talks with the U.S., claiming new demands were unfair.
7: The tariffs were initially supposed to kick in at 12:01 a.m. Wednesday, but President Trump extended the deadline for 3 days to allow talks to continue.
5: Fox's Marianne Rafferty. 50% tariffs took effect at midnight. 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
0: 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Call William Mattar.
8: Times of clouds and sun, a thunderstorm around this afternoon, high 81. Mostly cloudy tonight, shower and thunderstorm, low 63. Clouds and showers, thunderstorm for tomorrow, the high 73. And then some rain on Monday with a high at 68. I'm Steve Williams on Rochester's News, Weather, and Traffic Station. 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
9: This is a Bloomberg Money Minute. It's still summer, but it's already here.
10: With the signature pumpkin spice iced latte.
9: Pumpkin spice latte, or PSL, now being served up at Dunkin', Panera, Krispy Kreme, and other chains. And this Tuesday, you can get it at the one that started it all.
11: Starbucks, you know, has been doing this for 23 years. They're the OG of pumpkin spice latte.
9: That's Pat Kobe, senior editor at Restaurant Business, who says there's a good reason Starbucks makes a big deal about PSL's return.
11: I mean, it does an enormous amount of business to the chain. Supposedly, PSL alone generates $500 million.
9: So how long will those drinks be around? Not too long.
11: Usually, they lead into the Christmas drinks, starting in November. And so, you know, that's when peppermint mocha comes out and gingerbread lattes.
9: So if you like PSL, act fast. Tom Busby, Bloomberg Radio.
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13: Depends. How many years has she put up with you?
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13: Exactly. 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
14: And I'd happily marry you all over again.
12: Yep. That's what diamonds say, and I'm pretty sure the only reason they exist is because how much people like me need to say it.
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2: I'm looking at some of the messages here coming in. One from Heather, who said, I lived in Lima for the past 4 years. The dude's theory regarding Alcatraz escapees sounds like the kind of noise you'd hear from Sydney, which is south of Wapakoneta, which is hilarious, if you know the area. I was down in, it's been a long time. There was a contestant from Sydney, was it Sydney, that was on So You Think You Can Dance. His name was Kent Boyd, and the family lived down there. So they would have watch parties, and we would drive down there for it. It was actually a lot of fun working in the media when you had a local contestant on a popular reality show like So You Think You Can Dance, even though that's a whole different world for me because listen, I'm pretty fly for a white guy, but I'm not a dancer. And being able to watch them as athletes perform, I got to see it close up. It was unbelievable how athletic those dancers are. So thank you for the call, Heather. Good to hear from you. By the way, if you are an emerging artist, the first Sunday of every month, George plays music selections from emerging artists. Go to coasttocoastam.com, fill out the submission form, give us permission to play it, and send that music over. We like to hear it, and we like to highlight some of the great creative minds that listen to the show that are musically talented like that, right at coasttocoastam.com. All right, we have another 20 minutes or so of open lines. I want to try to get to as many calls as I can, but we are getting a lot of calls tonight, which is fantastic. 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Call in now. 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
2: And welcome back to Coast to Coast AM. I'm Ryan Recker. And if you want to email me, Ryan Recker at coasttocoastam.com. Let's take some more of your calls. We have a little bit of time left in the show. It's open lines. So whatever you want to talk about, this would be the good time to call in. Let's go to the wild card line. And Aaron is in Fountain Valley, California. Aaron, you're on Coast to Coast AM. Go ahead.
0: Hey, Ryan, can you hear me?
2: I got you.
0: Well, I hope it's okay over there on the other side of Erie.
2: That's right.
0: You know, my question for you, my friend, is what about the earliest stories that scared you the most that you thought, okay, that couldn't be real, but that kind of creeps me out, and what do you tell your children?
2: Okay, thank you. Thank you for the call. Let me tell you, the thing that would creep me out the most were not ghost stories. It was unsolved mysteries. We would watch that as a family, and the theme song would come on. And you would watch these murders and the people that were out there hurting other people, and there was a lot of mystery in it. And they would show like a drawing of the suspect or a picture of the suspect, and it was dark outside, and I kept thinking, what if that person was watching this report through our window right now? I would get so scared watching unsolved mysteries. That is what got me. Thank you for the call. Let's go back to the wild card line, and Dorothy is in Alabama. Dorothy, you're on Coast to Coast AM. Go ahead.
8: Hi. It's all the paranormal stuff. I've always wondered, you know, stuff with psychics. If there's a really good one out there, you know, you'd think there would be one that would know where Nancy Guthrie is.
2: That's like the first thing anytime we have a psychic on the show, someone always calls in and says, where's Nancy Guthrie? And, I've asked that question because the case has been open for so long. And normally the answer you get is it doesn't work like that. You can't necessarily pinpoint it directly. Or, you know, sometimes you'll ask, okay, buried treasure. Where's the buried treasure? Or where's this or where that? And they say it's not like a road map with kind of like your GPS where it'll take you to a specific location. They say it doesn't really work like that. So I'm guessing that's not an answer you want to hear when you're trying to get answers from a psychic, right?
8: Yeah, I don't know. I've just always thought, you know, if they're like for real and they could, you know and hone in on something and really concentrate and think about it, if they're, you know, really good psychic, it should be one out there that would know things like, you know, help to find missing people.
2: Yeah. I don't know what the success rate of a psychic would need to be looked at as a highly successful one, meaning would you have to be right 25% of the time and give details that no one else would know 30% of the time? Is that a good success rate? That's a good question. I'm sure there may be some people listening here tonight that may have some sort of gift and they believe they have psychic ability that would be able to answer that question about Nancy Guthrie. So I just don't know. Thank you very much for the call, though. Let's go back to the wild card line, and Mike is in Fairbanks, Alaska. Mike, you're on Coast to Coast AM. Go ahead.
9: Hello, Ryan. Good evening. Thank you for taking my call, logging me in, buddy. Did you get that email or that footage of that UFO I took down in Sydney, Montana?
2: Right. I got your email, but I didn't get to watch the clip, the MP4 clip, but I did see your emails about it. So you took that video, you said?
9: Yes, I took that. I was actually filming the fireworks, visiting my family down in Sydney, Montana, which is far east, and noticed this red ball first. You see that footage. It takes off to the southwest at an incredible speed and disappears at the end. But the other one, the main footage, is a jellyfish-looking UFO that does some really weird stuff. But I have more clips. But anyway, check that out. Check that out, Ryan. That's
2: All right, how often have you captured something like that on video?
9: That's first time.
2: Is that that's a first and only? Have you maybe...
9: Oh, yeah, on a UFO. Oh, yeah. Well, I saw that one, the flying wing over Catalina disappear with two of my buddies. We watched it disappear right in front of our eyes. That thing was amazing, but I didn't film that. But
2: what about... So you did this in the continental United States. You live up in Alaska. You would think that would be prime area to witness things like this.
9: Oh, Alaska is. It's full of anomalies. I mean, it's incredible up here.
2: Have you ever witnessed anything there then?
9: Besides up on the mines, I mean, we have hundreds of encounters of Sasquatch up there. But as far as UFOs go, let me think. I know we have a pyramid. We found a pyramid. Our native adopted son, Ryan David, found a pyramid up there, and he showed it to me. And that's as far as I know. I know there's supposedly a pyramid under Mount McKinley. I wanted to give my condolences, Ryan, to the families of the crash victim up here. We had 8 more go down again on the West Coast. They're going to a Dew Line Defense Early Warning Site, I think. It's a military site. It was a military flight, charter flight. Cessna 446, which is one of the best planes ever made. And second attempt at landing, he didn't make it. So
2: that's another terrible
9: thing. Yeah. And those Dew Line sites, those radars, there's 2 of them. You can only shut down one at a time. We know a electrician out of there, out of Cornelius's backyard there. His name is Pete Peters. He was ahead of the generators there. He'd fly in and shut one down and leave the other one going there. He was only one of 2 electricians allowed to do that on the Dew Line. And he just flew the West Coast. That's all they do is they maintain them radars. And they've got 2 of them going at all times. And when they maintenance one and then, you know, then the other. They never, ever have a radar that's down. But, I wanted to touch real quick on a few other things because I know you got some other callers. I want you to check out the footage they released of the drone that comes out of the parking structure after Charlie Kirk was shot. And I think, Ryan, that Charlie Kirk might have been shot by a DARPA smart bullet, that they have that technology 30 years ago. And then also, Ryan, I want you to look at the new Fat Photos satellite video of the B-52 crash at Edwards Air Force Base. Right when it crashes, just before that, it looks like 6 solar arrays flash, and then all of a sudden, the ground it explodes with dust. It's either dust or black smoke, and at the same time, you see the B-52 explode with the dust coming off, and then if you look just before the explosion, look to the right of the footage, just you got to go to B-52 crash, Edwards Air Force Base, and then go to Wikipedia, scroll down to accident, and that's where the new footage is. The satellite footage, I didn't know it existed, but it's pretty wild there. And also, I do have some good news. Ryan, incandescent bulbs are back. You can buy them.
2: That's right. I think I've seen those too.
9: I went online to buy 2 bulbs, Ryan. It was $1.95. I went, all right. I went to hit.
2: They last so much longer.
9: To buy it, I went to buy it. It was $16 shipping. I went,
2: man. I know. Find an Ace Hardware or something. All right. Thank you very much for the call. I appreciate it. And that's the thing. I have the LED light bulbs in my home. And every single LED light bulb I purchase, they lie about how long they last. They all say, oh, this will last 8 years. Oh, this will last 10 years. They last a year at best. Every time I've bought one of them, they always die way too early. And the claims, you're long past the time to take them back. There's no way you can prove when you got them. I am not a fan of them. Theoretically, I like the idea that they use less electricity and you get the same amount of light out of them. That's fine. But man, they have a lot of broken promises on those packaging. Let's go to the first time caller line. And Edward is in Florida. Edward, you're on Coast to Coast AM. Go ahead.
10: Yeah, Ryan, thank you for taking my call this weekend. I was on your screen. We're moving up, I think, to the big one in Southern California. You know, we had Colombia, Venezuela, Peru. And I saw this fungal storm. There's like all this weird stuff happening. And here in Florida, we haven't had anything since those 2 big storms a couple years ago. It's this phenomenon. I don't know, maybe the end of time is coming up. They did predict that the end of time would come November 13th. I don't know if you saw that story.
2: Who did?
10: Yeah, somebody predicted it 30 years ago. or some, and I think like in the 60s, say, oh yeah, November 13, 2026 was the end time. So
2: I'll have to look up that one specifically, because you get a lot of those end time predictions. Of course, none of them have come true. But the California thing really is scary, because they are due for a big one. And man, that is going to be devastating when it happens, because it's a matter of when, not if. So you think, based on some of the different earthquakes we've seen in other places of the world, that it's working its way up?
10: Yeah. I mean, I think this year more than previous years, it's kind of heading, it's heading going from south to north. So,
2: right. Well, when was the last one? Was it
10: California?
2: Was it late 80s? Was the last big one in California? I'm trying to remember. Was it 92 maybe?
10: Oh, yeah. The World Series. Al Michaels is doing the World Series game. Remember that? Yeah. That was 89.
2: Sure. That was 89. That's right. And I know the building codes have definitely been improved. I know some of the buildings are more resilient to that. Here's part of the problem with this, Edward. Look what happened with the wildfires that went through on California, and they're still unable to rebuild on that land. And the codes and everything else that California, just so much burden that even if you had the means to rebuild immediately, it's just the permitting and all these other aspects of it make it nearly impossible to restart your life. Now imagine a wide-scale event on California. It would be so difficult for them to recover based on even the restrictions they have on rebuilding. I don't even want to imagine it, but we know it's going to happen at some point. Edward, thank you very much for the call. Let's go east of the Rockies. George is in Apollo, Pennsylvania. George, you're on Coast to Coast AM. Go ahead.
11: Card, I want you to change the page to the future. But tonight you'll not be the same after I tell you what I'm going to tell you.
2: Oh, good.
11: That
2: Let's
11: is,
2: hear it.
11: I am a scientist. The research was in plastics, and you probably using some of the plastics that I caused to form. But big thing is the UAP. Mm-hmm. It's unidentified flying. Well, we built with a mechanical engineer, PhD, an actual UPA motor that works, that'll go to the moon in 4 minutes.
2: Mm-hmm.
11: Now,
2: 4 minutes.
11: 4 minutes. We'll be able to 42-inch drone-like construct that picks up 700 pounds. Now, this can be designed to any size. If I can design it, it can bind up to a truck, which could pick up a large amount of ground and add and also make it into other things. But with that information I gave you, I can get dirt from Illinois and take it to the moon and put it in a crater in 4 minutes, come back and get it. It wouldn't take me too long to terraform a crater on the moon with this concept, this UAP concept. It's true. You did it for proof of concept.
2: All right, hold on a second. I got to check this. So you said you can get it to the moon and back, meaning you can travel to the moon that fast, but you can actually stop, land, and drop off a payload and then make it back to Earth with this technology?
11: Right. That is the page changer. That's new. But today the world changed.
2: How do you do that? You have to explain it. What's the science behind moving that quick and stopping?
11: Because you are doing the other part of physics that isn't known, and we have to write it, and that is anti-gravity part of it, which is a gravity field. Actually, it's a transparent gravity field, and it's kick-started with electromagnetic, and it flips. In the new science, we would call the flip point of a magnetic field going into a gravity field. And then what happens, you have parallax. Parallax is where the material doesn't disappear, but the axial spin of the materials are in parallel, such that they are transparent, like a window pane. That is, you are in parallax with materials in parallax. You could put your hand through a piece of metal. Now, that's the new physics, and that's real. This is not fiction.
2: And so did you say you've invented an anti-gravity machine?
11: That's what I just said, and it works.
2: Okay, how have you tested it? What have you done to test it?
11: You build a 42-inch, put the magnetic electronics correctly, and you get the results. And the results were we flew for 4.5 hours, picking up 700 pounds. That construct is better than any propeller rocket. There is nothing that can equal it. But it's true.
2: So where did you fly this thing? Where did you fly it?
11: Neville Island, a company named Q.
2: Okay, so where did it go? Like in this time, 4 minutes.
11: Down when I I was the mind behind it, but the engineering was a fellow by the name of Dr. Schultz, and I said, "Now you be sure you fly it down because it'll fly away and you'll never see it again." And he did, and we.
2: Yeah.
11: As he built it, I was in conversation with him, and it's a.
2: So you're saying, okay. So part of what you're saying is you anchored this thing down and just kept it basically propelling in one direction for 4 minutes to kind of like a proof of concept.
11: Hours.
2: Oh, 4.5 hours.
11: Yeah.
2: Okay.
11: Think of it holding up 700 pounds for 4.5 hours over Unity craft. Now, an over Unity craft is where you are using the dimensional energy of. All space. Basically, this craft can go anywhere in the universe. And the energy just outside its perimeter.
2: What was the fuel that you used for that then?
11: The fuel is, the Durex Sea is what the Earth and the planets and everything goes in.
2: Yeah.
11: That energy is just like an ocean. And you extract it by using your electromagnetic effect. That have
2: wow.
11: been transferred into a gravity or a force field, a gravity field.
2: Wow, George, I got to say that sounds real fascinating. But we're out of time. I would love to see something like that in action. If there's a YouTube video or something, maybe you can email me, RyanRecker@coasttocoastam.com. Well, that'll do it for me. So many different people to thank, including Michael Cosio, Adam Thompson, Donna Walker, Dan Galanti, Tom Danheiser, Sue Trikas, Gina Salvetti. We'll get Bill May, Sean Lottasewer, Lex Lonehood, my mentor, Phil Tower, the legends, George Norrie and Art Bell, who make it all possible, and you. I had a great night. I hope you did, too. I'll be back again tomorrow night. Take care. I'll check my emails, and we'll talk soon.

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13: Trump rallies. I'm Deborah Valentine, Fox News. President Donald Trump in South Carolina Friday night to rally for Republican Senator Darlene Graham ahead of Tuesday's runoff primary, in which Graham faces GOP Representative Ralph Norman after neither secured a majority vote in the primary.
14: Look at the rallies. Look at what we have today. You have thousands of people standing outside, can't get in. They're standing outside, and we're not even really running, but we are running. Because we have to get Darlene and other people elected.
13: White House Press Secretary Caroline Leavitt joined President Trump on stage at the campaign event in Myrtle Beach, South Carolina, praising the president for his work from the Oval Office.
15: President Trump, you are the most consequential and historic president in the history of our great country. And it has been the honor of my life to serve as your White House Press Secretary, sir.
13: Leavitt announced she'll be leaving her role as White House press secretary, but that she'll return to MAGA Incorporated, Trump's super PAC. U.S.-Canada trade negotiations are suspended after talks broke off. President Trump's 50% tariffs on roughly $28 billion in Canadian goods took effect at midnight, with Canada promising retaliation. Fox's Marianne Rafferty.
16: President Donald Trump's import taxes will hit about 5% of what Canada ships to the United States every year. Now, that includes products that range from hockey sticks to tongue depressors. The countries sold each other $880 billion worth of goods and services last year. The tariffs were initially supposed to kick in at 12:01 a.m. Wednesday, but President Trump extended the deadline for 3 days to allow talks to continue, but the two countries still could not reach an agreement in time.
13: Canada's prime minister suspended trade negotiations, blaming unfair last-minute changes. 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
13: Another crucial child safety trial against Meta kicked off in an Oakland federal court this week. Fox's Kristen Goodwin has details.
0: A former Meta safety engineer calling features like Infinite Scroll inherently unsafe for teenagers, telling a jury in Oakland features intended to minimize risks like quiet mode are designed to fail because most people don't turn them on, saying it's like you have to turn on the airbag every time you get into the car. California, Colorado, Kentucky, and New Jersey are leading a group of 29 states accusing Meta of deliberately creating features that lead to mental health harms, including addiction, of hiding the risks, and of collecting minors' data without parental consent. Meta has repeatedly pushed back against the allegations and argues it has a strong record of protecting teens. Kristen Goodwin, Fox News.
13: States are seeking platform changes in a financial penalty that could total more than $1 trillion. The trial is set to last 6 to 8 weeks. A memorial event has been scheduled by Turning Point USA to honor the late Charlie Kirk at Utah Valley University for the anniversary of his assassination. Fox TV affiliate in Salt Lake City, Fox 13's Jeremy Toombs has the story.
3: Turning Point USA took to social media to announce an event called Freedom, Built to Last, saying it will allow people to gather to remember Kirk, honor his life, and reflect on the legacy of the conservative commentator. Glenn Beck and Frank Turek were named as being among those who will appear at this event. It's set to be held in the UCCU Center and will come a matter of days after the preliminary hearing for Kirk's alleged killer, Tyler Robinson, is set to conclude. Final arguments are planned for September 1st in Provo's 4th District Courthouse. In Orem, Jeremy Toms, Fox 13 News.
13: At least two people were killed overnight in Ukraine by Russian drone and missile strikes, authorities said. This comes a day after an attack on a shopping center in Ukraine killed at least 16 people. I'm Deborah Valentine. This is Fox News.
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0: From the Great Lakes, on the other side of Erie, I'm Ryan Recker, your host. Tonight's on Coast to Coast AM. Put the emails up if you want to send me a message during the show, RyanRecker at coasttocoastam.com. I do like getting those, and I try to reply to emails during the break. On the show tonight, first half, Chris Fleming is a paranormal investigator, a researcher, and a medium. We're going to talk some ghosts with him. And then the second half is open lines. It is a Friday night, and I love open lines. So I'm looking forward to spending that time with you and whatever may be on your mind. Just came back from a nice trip West Michigan with the family as we get ready to send the kids back to school. When I was a kid, we always started school after Labor Day. It was a law in Michigan, but it seems like that law is pretty much gone, and there's so many waivers. I don't know if there's too many kids that start after Labor Day anymore. But I kept telling my kids, and I don't think they understood. We did this little trip with the family, and we thought we'll sneak one in before they go back to school. Kids, you better appreciate this. It's your last week of summer. And then it's back to the books, kids. Didn't seem to intimidate them. When I was younger, the mere thought of going back to school was enough to scare me straight. Not for these kids. They have fun at school. Good for them, I guess. There's a lot of things that have changed. I also realized that finding a hotel room for under $100 a night is unheard of anymore. When did that happen? When I was younger, if you spent more than $100 a night on a hotel room, it was a good hotel room. Now, if you spend anything less than $100 a night on a hotel room, you're just going to expect roaches on the walls, right? Like, I don't know if I've seen a deal at a hotel room under $100 in the past 5 years. So I kept trying to tell them, kids, you don't understand how expensive this is to go even on a little trip across Michigan at this point. But nonetheless, when they're back at school, I think the true vacation starts for my wife to get the kids out. If you want to email me, RyanRecker at coasttocoastam.com. Many parents listening to me know exactly what I'm saying. Coming up after the great break, Chris Fleming will join us, paranormal investigator on Coast to Coast AM.
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2: 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I'm Ryan Recker. 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
3: Hey, Ryan. Thanks for having me on. I appreciate it.
2: Well, you've worked with a wide variety of people, and of course, you've had your own experiences. And at least for me as a parent, sometimes I wonder when the kids say they've seen something, how can I tell if they've actually seen something or it was a figment of their imagination? Because I know for you, you started experiencing this at a young age. Yeah. And sometimes, you know, when your kids say things, you don't necessarily believe them at first. You might, you know, okay, you probably watch something on TV before bed a little bit too late. But how can you tell when they experience something genuine in your take?
3: Well, first off, you know, children, when they're going through the psychological process, they're beginning to learn their identity. They don't lie about stuff. Sure, they can have an imagination with the toys they're playing and create this reality because they don't fully understand reality. But when they're scared, when they're traumatized, and when they're assisting that they are having a conversation with someone else, that's when you begin to question, okay, what's really going on? Who is this other personality that is coming into the room and that they're talking to? Because that's not normal for them to make that up. Mm-hmm. And I say this with all sincerity, is my mom told me when I was a kid, I had an imaginary friend named Chip, okay? And I'm telling you right now, as a 59-year-old man, Chip was freaking real. I remember Chip coming into, you know, like the doorbell would ring. I'd go to the door. He'd be at the door. He'd come in. He asked to come in, and he would come in. We would sit there, and we'd play. We would talk. And I remember specifically he took me out into the parking lot. And my mom would always say, you can't go past the parking lot. He says, don't worry, you're with me. You know, I said, well, my mom doesn't. Just come with me. I want to introduce you to some people. So we go across the street. And this is when we lived in Salt Lake City. And my dad was playing hockey for Salt Lake City. And we were in this apartment complex. There was a lot of other hockey players that lived in the apartment complex as well. So we go across the street, and this is the middle of the day, and they were construction was doing something to where they had all these boards. So we go over to the boards, and all of a sudden he tells me to pick the boards up. So I pick the boards up, and we jump down into these tunnels. And next thing you know, there's all these other kids. There had to be like 8 to 10 other kids that were anywhere from the ages of maybe, you know, 7 years old to maybe 10. And they all look at him, and he says, hey, this is Chris. This is my friend Chris. And they look at each other. They look at Chip. They look at me, and they're like, you can see us? I go, yeah, of course I can see you. You know, I didn't understand at that age because they looked, you know, real to me. And we played this game, like hide and seek, and they would disappear in these tunnels. You know, we'd be on our crawling, and they disappear. Next thing you know, I'm like, how are they doing that? And all of a sudden, I heard some man yelling, and I looked up. The man called me over, and I said, I'm playing with these kids. So he says, show me. We walk over there, and they're all gone. And I was upset. I thought they ditched me. I thought they left me there. So I walked back to the apartment. So there was mysterious things that would happen, but I remember him, and I remember the last day when he told me, I have to go now. You know, I'm going into the light. And I said, okay. And somehow I knew it was perfectly okay. And I said, all right, Chip, I hope to see you again. He says, yeah, one day. And then he turns around, and he disappears, and he's gone. And that was it. And my mom tells me that not only did I communicate with Chip in Park Lane when we first bought our house in Hoffman Estates, Illinois, which I really don't remember Chip there. My biggest memories are of him when we were in Salt Lake City. Now, remember, that's 1971, so I was like 4 years old, 5 years old.
2: Wow. Okay, going back to this, your mom knew all of this and was relaying it to
3: you. She still talks
2: you.
3: About so, it now. She's 84. Yeah, yeah.
2: And you were telling your mom about this, and, you know, you're running across the parking lot, and you're going through tunnels at a construction site. So your mom probably wasn't too thrilled about this, no. I'm guessing, at the time. So when she goes back and she has the recollection of you telling these stories, is she angry about it? Is she weirded out about it? How does she feel about it?
3: Well, there's more history, though, is when we spent a lot of time in the house in Park Lane. We bought it at the end of 1970, and brand new construction. Okay, we're in a valley, and they had dug out and they built all these homes there. We start having things happen in the house. Shadows and figures would start coming through my bedroom walls, where the walls would disappear. I would see battlefields. I would see all these other things, soldiers with their arms cut off, bleeding. Everything was terrifying. Now, you're 3 years old, 4 or 5 years old, and you're seeing this stuff. It becomes very traumatizing. So my parents are like, all right, that's it. We're getting rid of the wallpaper. So they got rid of the wallpaper. They replaced it with these lions and tigers, and I'm still having these visions, not with the soldiers, but now I'm having visions of these dark figures. So I would scream at night. My dad would come in. He says, it's just nightmares. You're having nightmares. I said, no, Dad, these shadows are coming out of the wall. They're going around the bed, these little figures, and then they're disappearing. He says, you're just imagining it. So he goes back in his room. So I'm sitting there. I'm like, okay, maybe I'm just imagining. The next night, these things come out again. And I say something. I say, you're just my imagination. You're not real. Well, the shadow figure comes up to the edge of my bed, pulls on the sheets. I pull, and it pulls back. So now I scream. My dad comes back into the hallway, turns on the light, and then I start sleeping in my parents' room because I was terrified to sleep alone when these shadows would start moving around in the corners and they would start coming out of the walls. Then that's when I started seeing the ghosts, and I would see the ghosts in my parents' room. So there was an evolution of various stages of seeing these ghosts. And then when I would see these things, my mom was a flight attendant for TWA at the time, so she'd be gone on these trips. And when she'd come back, I would tell her. And then it got to a point where I told her, I said, there was three ghosts at the edge of the bed. There was two male and one female. And I could tell by their silhouettes. I mean, it's not hard, right? But this time they were whispering. I could hear them whispering. And as the female shadow figure ghost turns and starts to glide away, and these things would always glide. They would glide across the room. And which I learned later in life of investigating this and having other encounters is they would just use their thoughts to glide. They realized they didn't have to walk anymore because they no longer have a physical body, so they could just move by thought. So it would glide across the room, and as I'm watching this, I'm like, can this like female ghost see me like I can see her? Now I'm thinking this in my head. All of a sudden she turns around and she waves at me. You know, what do you do, right? I mean, my dad's asleep to the left. I'm sitting up looking at this thing. It's waving at me. So I nervously waved back like, hi, right? And it turned around and kept going. And I realized, okay, it wasn't negative. It didn't lunge at me. It wasn't like these other shadow things that I was seeing. So I told my mom. My mom's like, oh, my God, that's ESP. I go, what's ESP, right? So my mom was a big book reader. She'd like read like a book a night. Okay. So she'd go to the library all the time. Back then, of course, we didn't have internet and stuff, so we go to libraries. So we go to the library and we go through all the books of paranormal and ghosts. So I walk out of there with a stack of books about ESPs and ghosts and stuff like that. And I didn't really read them. I was just into the pictures, as a little kid. But this was thought transference. And the fact was that at a young age, we're talking like 5 years old, I'm realizing that my thoughts, they're knowing what I'm thinking because she reacted to it. And there was other scenarios and situations where this happened. I didn't have to say anything, and they reacted to what I was thinking. And that they really, the negative ones, try to figure out your fears.
2: Oh, boy. See, I don't like any of this, mostly because the way you're describing this, especially at a young age, this would be more than I could handle at that age, one. But the way you're describing it is, this is just passing anyone by at any given moment. We just don't have the ability to detect it like some people like yourself can. So it almost seems like for a person like you, it would be maddening for me. I wouldn't be able to handle seeing all this stuff all the time.
3: Well, it's interesting you say that because as these things would happen, my dad would get upset. You know, I'd be waking, all right, come back in the room, but the thing was, is I would see him all in my dad's room, right? So he would always tell me, son, just go to bed. He'd say, ignore them and they'll go away, right? Yeah. But then other times he would say, oh, it's just your imagination. Don't pay attention to it. Pay attention to what? Right? So I always noticed he kind of contradicted himself in some of the things he was saying. And it wasn't until later in life when he was he had a stroke and a heart attack and we were talking about this stuff in the hospital. And he says, yeah, I saw him too. And I said, Dad, so you saw the ghosts growing up? He says, no, they're not ghosts. Like, what do you mean they're not ghosts? He goes, son, they're just people. And I'm like, Dad, why didn't you say anything? Why? He goes, why? Because I was worried about my next job if I was going to get picked up playing hockey. I had stuff to do. They didn't bother me. They bothered you. You're the one that had the problem with them. And I'm like, oh, my God, Dad. I needed you to understand. Well, son, what about the time I pushed you towards the ghost and I told you, tell it you're not afraid of it? You know, I tried to teach you to not be afraid of these things, but I didn't have time to deal with them. I had to sleep. So it was like, it was weird how my dad just, you know, I realized he had this ability, but he never really talked about it or utilized. He just ignored it because his mother, okay, never liked to talk about this because I would go to Canada and stay with her. But her mother, my great grandma, Babshi, okay, she was Polish. She had experiences in ghosts, but yet I couldn't talk to her because she didn't speak English. She only spoke French and Polish, you know. But my grandma would tell me, oh, yeah, she has stories, but my grandma did not like me talking about the ghosts in her place in Quebec, in Montreal. So there was parents that would talk about it. Like my dad didn't like to talk about it, my grandma. But my mom, and this is where it gets interesting, because as I told you, there was the two ghosts and the female ghost. My mom's like, all right, that's it. We got to figure out why they're here. So my mom gets a Ouija board, right? Mm-hmm. And at the time, you know, I didn't know the negativity attached to Ouija boards, which happened later. But at the time, it was fascinating because my mom was serious about this because she had, you know, used the Ouija board when she was younger and she talked to spirits. My mom always had dreams that came true, just like her mom. Now, my mom didn't see ghosts, but she would sense stuff in the house, and she heard some of the ghosts in the house, the voices and stuff we would hear, and the screams and yells and the bangs and stuff and objects move, but she never saw an actual ghost. She would feel stuff. So Here my mom and I growing up, I'm 5 years old, 6, 7, 8, 9, you know, all the way into grade school, 8th grade, I'm doing the Ouija board. And as I'm doing the Ouija board, whether it's with my mom or my grade school friends that would come over, my sister, some of the neighborhood kids, and I would learn so much from them because I would see something, have an experience that night. I'd go to the Ouija board and ask questions. But that's when I started to learn. And Henry was one of the ghosts I saw. And I said, what was your name? He said, Henry. And I would talk to him a lot. Sometimes he would come through. Sometimes he wouldn't. And then one time someone pretended he was him. And then he would tell me, you have to be careful because there's other negative spirits that will pretend to be me. And they will ask if they can come in. You cannot let them in. You cannot. And unfortunately, I did. And that's when the house got infested.
2: Oh, boy. All right. When you say infested, you know, when I think about what you're experiencing here and how you're describing it, the frequency of how you're seeing these things, is this a nightly occurrence or is this something that just happened once in a while?
3: Well, that's a good question. I can't answer that because, you know, when you're a child, everything's kind of compressed. So when I'm going through grade school, you know, and I have big memories, like first grade, you know, I had this wild experience with some of these ghosts. The next day I go to school, I'm telling kids in the corner of the room and kids are like, you know, you're lying. And a little girl's like, no, I see ghosts too. And I'm going to tell the teacher and I go ahead. So he tells the teacher, because I went to a Catholic school, you know, 8 years, St. Teresa in Palatine. Teacher pulls me out in the hallway, starts yelling at me. And, you know, back then, you know, they'd hit you with rulers and stuff and they could touch you. And yeah, they get you. All right. Let's just say that they get you. So she's shaking me in the hallway and I'm crying. She goes, stop lying. There's no such thing as ghosts. I go, I'm not lying. You know, my parents always taught me to be honest. And here I am trying to tell her and she's telling me I'm lying and I'm crying because why, you know, and I told my mom and my mom got really upset, had to teacher-parent conference. They said, oh, you know, your son's really, he's really artistic, and which I am, but he's like, you know, he's got an imagination, and he's talking about that. My mom's like, no, we have stuff going on in our house, but that's none of your business, you know? So my mom would stick up for me, right? But she would tell me, don't go telling people this. They think we're crazy, right? But as a kid, you know, your mom's flying, your dad's working, you got sitters. We went through so many sitters that quit because of the stuff going on. One woman went back to Chicago. She says, you got the devil in your house because of the things that would happen that they would experience. So for me, it's like, all right, there's some good ghosts and now there's like bad ghosts starting to come through. And the bad ghosts... go ahead.
2: Do you think some of this has to do with where you lived or is it just somehow you're a lightning rod to this sort of thing?
3: Well, as I look now, because of my past lives and things that I've gone through, there was a... I found out later in life there was a mission and these things were coming through because I was not in those locations yet. And time is irrelevant to spirits and soldiers and stuff when they've died hundreds of thousands of years ago. But they know that you're going to be in a place, a specific place in time to assist them and communicate with them. But I was a child. I wasn't there yet until 2017, 2019 in the UK. Now, that's a whole nother story. But the thing is that going to answer your question about the I mean, this was brand new construction. So we didn't understand that. But my sister was friends with this girl named Ellen that lived down the street. They had a farm. Her parents owned all that land, and they sold off the land to be parceled for the homes. My sister went during a conversation with Ellen. Ellen had said that when they were building, that they found pottery and stuff from some tribe. Okay, so we're going to go into the Indian burial thing. I don't know. I can't say that, right? All we can say is that they found from, it could have been settlers. You don't know. Mm-hmm. But they found all this clay pottery in various areas, which means that there was some type of settlement there a long time ago. All right. Is that related to what we're seeing? I personally, I don't think so. Because the stuff coming through, it was not relevant to that. It was all other spirits and ghosts from different time periods and different places that were not related to that particular location.
2: Right. Okay. So you have good spirits, you have bad spirits, ones that have ill intent. Can you tell by looking, or do you have to fish out their intentions and kind of get the feel that way?
3: Well, the key word you just said there is feel. It got to be a point where, of course, when I would see something, I'd be curious. You know, okay, is this going to be good or bad? And there were some that were just playful, and they knew, you know, they were passed away from the physical body, and that I could see them. Like the one that was hovering, flying around the room. Now, this was different. It was not a black shadow person type silhouette person. This was like a glowing mist, but yet it wasn't really illuminated, but it stood out in the darkness where you could see it. Very similar like the ectoplasm from Ghostbusters, like a cigarette smoke, but it had a life to it, a consciousness to it. So it was flying around the room, going in and out of the walls. My dad gets up, goes down the hallway in the master bedroom to go to the bathroom. One comes out of the closet, turns into like almost like a fake figure person, like a scarecrow type figure, and is making fun of him behind his back. You know, like, haha, I'm behind you and you can't see me, and then shoots back in the closet. I start laughing because my dad didn't notice it. You know, I'm like, all right, he's messing with my dad. Until it comes out of the wall and starts hovering above me. Now I'm watching this vaporous mist, and all of a sudden it turns into a male face. And the male face, I could sense this, that it's looking at me going, hey, this kid can see me. So it smiles like an evil grin, shoots to the side of the bed, and fully manifests into an apparition. And it puts its arms like, look at me now. I've got a full body. So I'm terrified. So I jump out of the bed, go racing down the hallway, you know, into the bathroom, bump into my dad, and I'm holding him while he's trying to pee. And Dad's like, what are you doing? I said, Dad, there's a ghost right by my bed. He's like, oh my God, son, you got to stop. I go, no, I'm serious, Dad. So he starts pushing me down the hallway towards this thing. This thing lays in the bed, and my dad tells me to tell it, I'm not afraid of you. And I did. I said, my dad told me to tell you I'm not afraid of it. And the thing just like gave up. It flew away.
2: Wow. Okay. Well, you're creeping me out hearing some of these stories now. As an adult, I can't imagine what it was like as a child. By the way, people wanted to look you up online, ChristopherFleming.com. Is that the best website?
3: Yes, sir.
2: All right. I want to talk some more of these stories and maybe kind of get an idea of what you've learned over the years, some of your takeaways, some things that maybe we need to know about them, and I'll read some of your emails, too. If you want to email me some questions, feel free. Ryan Renker at coasttocoastam.com. But we will take some phone calls with Chris coming up in the next hour on Coast to Coast AM. Don't go anywhere.

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1: Fox News, I'm Angelo Bavaro. Canada is vowing retaliation against President Trump's 50% tariffs, which will hit about 5% of what Canada ships to the U.S. every year.
2: The tariffs were initially supposed to kick in at 12:01 a.m. Wednesday. President Trump extended the deadline for 3 days to allow talks to continue, but the two countries still could not reach an agreement in time.
1: Fox's Marion Rafferty, Canadian Prime Minister Mark Carney, is blaming what he calls unfair last-minute changes to Washington's proposed terms. The Supreme Court says construction on that new White House ballroom can continue.
3: Chief Justice John Roberts issued the temporary order, which prevents a lower court order from taking effect that would have stopped above-ground construction on the ballroom. The Supreme Court will now consider lawsuits aimed at stopping the project.
1: Fox's Kevin Uretsky. 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
5: Times of clouds and sun, a thunderstorm around this afternoon, the high 81. Mostly cloudy tonight, shower and thunderstorm, low 63. Clouds and showers, thunderstorm for tomorrow, the high 73. And then some rain on Monday with a high at 68. I'm Steve Williams on Rochester's News, Weather, and Traffic Station, News Radio WHAM 1180.
6: This is a Bloomberg Money Minute. 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
6: Pumpkin spice latte, or PSL, now being served up at Dunkin', Panera, Krispy Kreme, and other chains. And this Tuesday, you can get it at the one that started it all.
8: Starbucks, you know, has been doing this for 23 years. They're the OG of pumpkin spice latte.
6: That's Pat Kobe, senior editor at Restaurant Business, who says there's a good reason Starbucks makes a big deal about PSL's return.
8: 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Supposedly, PSL alone generates $500 million.
6: So how long will those drinks be around? Not too long.
8: Usually, they lead into the Christmas drinks, starting in November. And so, you know, that's when peppermint mocha comes out and gingerbread lattes.
6: So if you like PSL, act fast. 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
1: Got an email from Dave in Las Vegas who said, your guest reminds me of the movie Drop Dead Fred. We had a ghost of my childhood home. Thank goodness he didn't follow us when we moved after my grandmother died. My grandmother brought the ghost into the house after writing this lady who was a guest on a TV show. That's incredible. Kind regards, Dave in Las Vegas. Okay, Drop Dead Fred. It's been forever since I've seen that movie. I may have seen it once when it came out on VHS. I think the parents probably picked it up at the video store. We were never cool enough to go to Blockbuster. We always went to these third-party video store rental places. I don't know why, but we did. And we'd get things like Drop Dead Fred 2 years after it comes out on VHS, and it seemed like a new movie at the time. By the way, if you want to email me, just like Dave did, Ryan Recker at coasttocoastam.com. Our guest is Chris Fleming, and he's a paranormal investigator, a researcher, and a medium. I want to talk to him more about some of these things. And since we talked about these ghosts showing up in his childhood, I want to get some more of his takeaways on this. Maybe some of the things they communicate. Is there some wisdom there? Perhaps there's some bits of information that have been transferred from the afterlife that we should know about. So we'll talk to him about that. By the way, the Paranormal Podcast Network you can find online at coasttocoastam.com. 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All right, we're going to continue with Chris Fleming coming up after the break. 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
1: And welcome back to Coast AM. I'm Ryan Recker. Thank you for the emails, and I see some of the questions coming in. I'll try to get to them. Chris Fleming is our guest. Chris, you're kind of freaking me out a little bit. Some of the things you're describing here, I'm almost glad in a way that I've never experienced it, and I don't want to in a way. Some of the things you're describing, I don't know how I would handle it. Maybe we can fast forward because you were talking about what it was like as a kid.
5: Yeah.
1: As an adult, do you have any messages, do you think, people from the afterlife or these ghosts or whatever they may be, whatever you think they may be, are trying to relay onto us? What are the messages or any wisdom do you think we can take away from this that we might be able to learn from it?
5: Well, there's so many, because every one of them is just like us. I mean, they've got a whole history, a past, a trauma, an emotion, a loved one, or an attachment. But the one thing is that, you know, I know we're taught, I mean, I was raised Catholic and everything, and I believe in God, I believe in Jesus, I believe in all that. I've had experiences, that's a whole other story. But the fact of the matter is that there are these voids. There are these places in between. It's not just heaven, hell. There are these places that spirits go that we don't fully understand that the Creator is playing a part, because the Creator experiences everything through us. What happens to a lot of these spirits is there's attachments. Some type of attachment keeps them here. Okay, it could be a trauma, it could be an emotion, it could be a location. But then also there's certain spirits that they've lost someone or they've had something happen and they didn't fulfill it within that life, yet they're given this quick mission, like a voice tells them, and they go help somebody. Like Henry is in the late 1800s in Boston, and he was an importer-exporter. And his wife and kids got some type of plague. They died. He was really upset. He was mad at God for that. He got sick. He died. He said, always remembers, he goes into this void and he hears this voice. And this voice said to listen for another voice calling for you. And all of a sudden he said, he heard my voice. And then, so here he is, that dies in the late 1800s. And he shows up at what was it? 1972, 1973 in my living room. And he was called upon because he was in this void, but there was no, there's no distance and anything between time and the spirit world. So he showed up to communicate with me. And because of him being a friendly ghost, so to speak, is I learned a lot from him, which prepared me for what came when the infestation came. Now, there's other ghosts that'll just try to, they don't care. They're jerks. They'll just try to, it's just like people. People play jokes on one another. Some people don't want to be bothered. They want to be annoyed. I mean, I've been to so many houses around the world investigating, and there's some ghosts like, just leave us alone. You know, like, what are you doing here? This is my house. And they don't realize that they've passed because they're still holding on to that. Now, perception is the biggest thing. You look at near-death experiences. I've had near-death, out-of-body experiences. I've studied those as well. Is that souls, when they leave the body, is they go wherever their thoughts are. Sometimes it's curiosity, or sometimes it's like they're afraid. I don't want to go. I want to be here. So it's that free will that still plays its part within your soul when you're no longer in the physical body. Now, there's some, they're tormented by their murder or their death or whatever it is. And even those that have done that, they're ashamed of it. So they retreat to the darkness, to this void. And they stay there because they're afraid to go anywhere else. But what happens is other negative spirits that are ancient, that are very intelligent, try to track them down or imprison them. So there's a lot of stuff in scripture that talks about this, and a lot in other cultures. I've had the, you know, thank be to God that I've had the opportunity to go to places all over the world to investigate this. You have ancient spirits in Jamaica and in Mexico, the Aleutian, the Duppies, that I've come in contact with when we went investigated for weeks there. And these spirits can turn into animals. So if a ghost is standing there, it can also, it could change its form into a rat or into a bat. I've seen this happen. And it's like, it's mind-blowing, but when you think of quantum physics and particles moving with the law of observation, when you are a spirit and you're 100% consciousness, you're not restricted to a physical vessel that's in the three-dimensional, that is solid and has to deal with time and gravity, your consciousness can manipulate its form. That's what a ghost is. A ghost is basically a representation of its former self. But when they've been around for a long period of time and they understand that this manifestation they're making is only on a past memory, and they start using other memories or other forms, they can turn into that. To see that in other ancient cultures that have been around for a long time is a very freaky thing, because it's not something that I grew up seeing them turn into animals. And here I am in other cultures, they're turning into animals. So it's just to understand that what we're really talking about is not ghosts. We're talking about consciousness. Consciousness existing outside of the body. We were at Waverly Hills, and I captured this amazing, through using the spirit, the early spirit box, which was the Hack Shack box. Bill Chappell had, when I worked with him, he had taken a box and radio. It's spinning around. I'm asking the ghost, I says, you know, do you know you're dead? And a woman says, I didn't die. And I've got it. It's clear as day. And it's amazing because, you know what? She's right. You don't die. Your consciousness, You know, even in scripture, it says there's the celestial body and the terrestrial body. You move into the celestial body, which is the spirit, the soul.
1: Let me bring up this one email that came up, and I think this is a good jumping off point. One person said, basically, what you're talking about are things that cannot be proven or disproven. So setting aside things like bits of audio that may have been captured, mm-hmm. maybe you have a recording, something that could be held in, you know, and listened to and debated, because some people will hear those and they'll debate, okay, maybe you heard that.
5: Why.
1: It kind of sounds
5: like that, yeah.
1: Well, let me ask it in this way. How can, for someone who's never had an experience, how can you prove it to them in a way where it's evidence, where you can say, okay, I can now accept this?
5: Well, that's different. That's based on someone's awareness and their perception as well as their own personal beliefs. Because I've gone through that. I've had someone that is completely skeptical. All of a sudden they have an experience like, oh my God, you're talking to them. No, you're really talking to them. And they're hearing the conversation. They become a believer. I had a father doing the psychic kids. He didn't believe in this stuff, right? And I'm trying to tell him, this is real. You know, I had to deal with this. My daddy tried to ignore it. You know, please just open yourself up to allow yourself to be perceptive to whatever's going on here. And he witnessed the one telephone book with the pages moving by itself and then a door open and close. And he said he was sitting there watching it, and he went over there and there's no draft, no wind. So he started having experiences as soon as he opened himself up to this, because it's all belief mm-hmm. system. It's the free will. But then you have some people, they've had experiences. No matter how many times they've had experiences, there's a fear factor that is into play. There's an identity crisis into it, because now their whole identity was based on a certain religion or a certain belief, and they're not able to accept that. So it's hard for them. So it's best for them to ignore it or just try to debunk it in their own mind. So you're going to have people like that. There's nothing wrong with it. But the other thing, too, is that what people need to understand, we talk about pareidolia and all this other stuff, but it goes way deeper than that. And I know this because when you talk about the human brain, you know, when you look mm-hmm. at a QEEG, QEEG is what it does. It takes a scan of the whole brain, looks at all the different frequencies. Neuroscientists know that our brains have thousands of different frequencies. So you could have 100 people in a room and everybody's on a different frequency. Okay. But you can have 5 people in a room. 2 people hear that sound, but the other 3 don't. Why? Because those 2 people have similar brain frequencies. So they're able to receive and recognize those frequencies when the other 3 aren't. Same thing comes into play with EVPs. Okay. Certain people can hear certain tones and certain frequencies, why others can't. That's because their brain is functioning at a specific frequency in their body. Now, what we found is entities, especially negative entities, can learn to figure out what your brain frequency is. So what happens is, for example, at a Navy SEAL, he was in Afghanistan, he was in Somalia, he came back, he had PTSD, but he's hearing these voices, these demonic voices telling him to do stuff. So I go to his house. All of a sudden, you asked earlier, how do you feel? I can tell when there's a negative entity. They have a really dark, dark feeling, a heavy heaviness. As soon as you walk in the room, I was a lifeguard for years, it feels like I'm walking through water. Really thick water. I'm like, oh boy, there's something heavy here. And because emotions, negativity, hate, anger, contains heavy frequencies. So I know right now, okay, there is something negative. So I ask him, I said, you said you hear these voices. Yeah, what do you hear? He says, well, it tells me to go back to war because our guys are getting killed. I got to go back there because one of my Navy SEALs died and stuff like that. And I feel guilty. So I want to go back. I said, okay. So I take out my Sony digital recorder, witnessed in front of 3 other people. I said, the entity that's here, I can hear you. I sense you. But do you want to tell all of us what you've been telling him? I play it back, and it says, go to war. Everybody in the room freaks out except him. He just shakes his head. Yep, that's the voice. And everybody's like, how did you know? I said, because I'm 59 years old now, okay? I've been dealing with this since I was 3 years old. That's a lot of experience, no matter where I've gone in the world. So I know you go through it so much, you become just conditioned, right? So for me, it's like I've used the tools that we have in the paranormal community and other things that have never really been in the paranormal community to try to measure these things. So now if he's telling us he hears a voice and he's hearing it right now, but we don't hear it. Mm-hmm. And then we play the recorder and we play it back and there it is. How do you refute that? That's telling us that the frequency that he's hearing, we're not. But the digital recorder is going to pick up the environmental frequency that's in that room. Digital recorders will tend to pick up more frequencies and white noise and background noise than we can hear. Mm-hmm. So when you play it back and you hear that direct response, And then you could even say, hey, what's my name? And it says your name. And, you know, how many fingers am I holding up? It says two. It says three. You get, we call that direct response method, which William Roll had termed years ago, is the direct response method. When you ask the entity or the spirit a specific question and it gives you a specific response, something I've been doing since I was a little kid in the 70s. Mm-hmm. So when I get that in front of someone that's hearing voices, then that shows they're actually hearing these voices. Now, we've been doing this for decades in the paranormal with EVPs. Sure, there's things, people, I don't hear it. Okay, you don't hear it because your brain's on there. Now, if we did a QEG with your brain, my brain, everybody else, and I've had two QEEGs done in the last 10 years, is we could take a look at the brain mapping and see where the difference is, why you're not hearing that. Then if we create a frequency that's in your brain frequency, you're going to hear it and we're not. So that's something the paranormal doesn't even know, that I've studied in neuroscience because I've been fascinated about this stuff because my dad had CTE from playing hockey, had brain damage. I had a TBI, so I wanted to learn about this. And when learning this, you know, these doctors were telling me about frequencies and stuff. I'm like, wait a minute. So I went down that rabbit hole. Now this can explain it.
1: Okay, let's look at some practical applications for this. Sometimes when couples buy a house for the first time, if they're Catholic, they'll send a priest through it first to kind of bless the house. Does any of that work? Does that help maybe settle things down?
5: It helps with one factor, is the priest has to be a believer, has to be experienced in this stuff, and has to have the proper intent, because we've had some priests go and they don't believe in this and it doesn't do anything. We've had people that are not priests, such as myself, go in there, do these prayers, and then they're gone. I had a case in, it was in Naperville. It was probably about 7 years ago. I go there. I sense these entities. Their daughter's seeing it. The husband doesn't believe. I got my recorder going. He's in the room with me. Play it back. And there's the voices. He hears it and he's freaked out. He's now a believer. And his daughter's telling them stuff that I picked up because I'm asking her questions because I know what I'm feeling and seeing. Her daughter's saying, yeah, that's what I see. And she describes them. They're like, how did you know that? I said, because I went through this as a kid. I know they come out of the closet. I know what these things do. So in that investigation, one of the ghosts there says, you need a priest. That it was not going to leave because of me. And I said, okay. So I called Father Mike. Father Mike was in the demon house. He's a friend of mine. He's in Indiana. So he came with my friend Brad, and I think they brought Father Robert as well. They went to that house and blessed it. It was gone. Now, you might ask, why is this happening? Why is this happening? Well, next door is a funeral parlor.
1: Okay.
5: So there's spirits coming and going next door.
1: Sure. Well, what about, you know, I've talked to different people about this, and they say after death, there's a spirit guy that kind of helps guide you in a way to try to ease you into the afterlife.
5: Absolutely.
1: The way you're describing it, it's more of a void where you're just basically lost until you figure out what's happening here. So what are these people that are walking around aimlessly that really don't know what's going on? Were they not grabbed by a guide, or how does that work, you think?
5: I'm writing a book called The Void, and it's about the white room and the dark room. Okay, the dark room is not negative. It's basically where you have to look at your future and which path you're going to go down. What happens is there's free will. Okay, like I had a near-death experience in 2010. I stopped breathing after a car accident. Next thing you know, I'm standing right in front of this guide. And I'm looking at the guide, and I know where I'm at. I mean, I read the book by Betty Eady, you know, Daniel Brinkley, spoke to him, you know, all these people. I studied near death. I said, oh, my God, this is, I'm ready to go in. I said, all right, I'm not going back. And the guide says, well, he goes, you know, we kind of want you. I says, no, the rule of the universe, I'm telling the guide this, is free will. So if I don't want to go back, I don't have to go back. And he says, you know what, you're absolutely right. So right there, and there's a whole other story too, but the fact right there is that we have free will. Sometimes our time is up, sometimes it's not. So what happens is when the light comes, when angels come, when guides come, or even loved ones, they can turn themselves away and say, I don't want to go, or I'm going to stay here. I'll give you a case in point. March 25th of this year, I had my 12th bone marrow biopsy because I had leukemia. And I've been through it before. Well, I ended up, my brain oxygen dropped to 50%. I almost died. And as this was happening, they had me in an emergency room. They're trying to revive me and everything. And I'm there and I'm listening to them and I can see them. I'm like, I just want to go to sleep because I'm feeling myself shift out of my body. They're like, no. All of a sudden, a portal opens up. Now, this is just this past March 25th, Northwestern Hospital, downtown Chicago. I see a portal open up. There's my dad and some of my relatives. And my dad's like, son, if you want to go now, you can go. And I start crying. I'm like, no, dad, I don't want to go. He says, are you sure? I said, yes. I said, I'm doing music right now. I'm doing this. I just beat cancer 2 years ago. I'm dead. Why would I go after a bone marrow biopsy? And I'm crying. And the doctors and nurses like, who are you talking to? And I'm telling them, it's recorded. It's recorded in the doctor that I saw my dead. I saw the angels and I saw my loved ones. And I decided not to go. It's in two doctor's reports. Okay. My point of stating this is that they said, okay, they closed up and they left. I'm still here. Mm-hmm. So even in life, and you could look at other people that have had near-death experiences or out-of-body, they talk to their guides or angels, loved ones, and they decided to come back. But there are certain people sometimes, well, no, it's over. Your body's not in the type of condition where you can come back. So there's the free will that can play when there's intent and purpose involved to come back into this life. But then also these ghosts and spirits can get stuck here because they choose their free will not to go. Now, what I've learned from guides, from angels, and all these years that I've done demonic, we've done deliverance and stuff with demons, where demons will sometimes hold these people here in negative entities, or there might be another ghost, you know, lying to these other spirits so they don't cross over, is they have free will. Now, the angels won't come and just take them because they have the free will. They're like, the time is not over for where people are getting judged and they have to go over, where everything's wiped out, starting clean. Right now, it's like you have these choices. So if you follow a life where you believe in this and that, and then your death comes, you know where you're going. But even if you don't, and you call out, you look at atheists that have called out for Jesus or whatever else, and all of a sudden an angel appears, whatever, and takes them over, that's the free will. The free will is so important. So the answer to your question is what is the intent and purpose of the spirit, and what is the free will, the use of the free will when you are in between in the afterlife?
1: I think there's going to be a lot of people with questions like that in the next hour. Are you ready to take some phone calls?
5: Absolutely.
1: All right, Chris Fleming is our guest. You can find him online, ChristopherFleming.com. One way to do it. 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I'll see if I can get the question and comment in, but keep the emails coming, and we'll continue with our guest and your questions to Chris Fleming next on Coast to Coast AM. 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

0: The Brewers are the first to 80 wins. Jacob Mizorowski, 6 strikeouts as they beat the Braves 2-1. NBA news, Klay Thompson plans to sign a 2-year, $13 million deal with the Heat after clearing waivers from the Mavs. 6-time All-Star DeMar DeRozan agrees to a 1-year deal with the Nuggets for $3.9 million. In the NFL, former Browns and Texans running back Nick Chubb has announced his retirement. I'm Trey Bender.
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0: wars flaring up. I'm Angelo Bavaro, Fox News. Canada is vowing retaliation against President Trump's new round of 50% tariffs after talks collapsed late Friday.
1: President Donald Trump's import taxes will hit about 5% of what Canada ships to the United States every year. Now, that includes products that range from hockey sticks to tongue depressors. The country sold each other $880 billion worth of goods and services last year. The tariffs were initially supposed to kick in at 12:01 a.m. Wednesday, but President Trump extended the deadline for 3 days to allow talks to continue, but the two countries still could not reach an agreement in time.
0: Fox's Marion Rafferty. Canadian Prime Minister Mark Carney is blaming unfair last-minute changes to Washington's proposed terms. He says Canada will match tariffs. President Trump hit the campaign trail to support South Carolina Senator Darlene Graham to have a full term. A special Republican primary runoff is set for Tuesday.
2: President Trump telling a crowd in Myrtle Beach, Senator Darlene Graham will fight for lower taxes, bigger paychecks, and the Second Amendment.
3: But as much as anybody in this Senate, and maybe more, Darlene will support our military.
2: The president saying she's already made an impact and earned respect in the Senate since being appointed to finish out her late brother, Senator Lindsey Graham's term.
4: You were one of his closest friends. I hope you know that. And you will forever be part of the Graham family for that.
2: Senator Graham thanking the president for his support. She faces challenger Representative Ralph Norman in Tuesday's GOP Senate primary runoff. Kristen Goodwin, Fox News.
0: The Supreme Court is allowing the White House to continue construction on that ballroom project for now. This as it considers the Trump administration's emergency request to intervene in lawsuits over that project. 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
7: From the WAM 1180 newsroom, I'm Anthony Panasowicz. The Monroe County Board of Ethics says changes need to happen in the business life of Sheriff Todd Baxter. The board released their findings that clear Baxter of any intentional violations of the county's ethics code with his Baxter and Barnes Leadership Consultancy. However, they say Baxter needs to separate his public and private life while in office. A Chinese woman living in Pittsford has pleaded guilty to her role in an interstate stolen cooking oil scheme. Fang Fang Yan pleaded guilty to knowing a felony was being committed but failing to report it in the operation that sent used oil from Pittsford to Erie, Pennsylvania in 2022. Multiple other men have been charged in that scheme. And the Waterview Heights Rehab and Nursing Home is planning to close no later than September 24th. The embattled facility will have its Medicare and Medicaid agreement ended on Tuesday, with New York State agreeing to help move the residents who can't find placement within 10 miles of Waterview. Your 13 WAM Weather Authority forecast today. Sun turning to clouds, late day and evening storms possible. 82 for your high. 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
13: Well, good morning, folks. Welcome to the wussification of the United States of America as we celebrate people's inability to do home repair projects correctly or thoroughly. Please welcome to the Home Repair Clinic, the great John Welch. Good morning, sir.
14: Good morning, Jim. Good morning, everybody. Thank you. Thank you. Please, please be seated. Now, I just want to say, if it's not a word, it should be wussification.
13: Well, come on. I mean,
14: it should be a word.
13: Last week, you weren't here, but we got about, I don't know, three quarters of the way through a list of things that every homeowner should be able to do at their house. And we'll finish the list. We'll recap it, and then we'll finish the list. I have 100 other things here to talk about, which some of it we'll get to, some of it we won't. We need people out there with some strength and some fortitude getting this done, right? Come on.
14: Yeah, and I think I've got plenty of strength to get me through the next 4 hours, which is quite a task when I spend them with you.
13: Yeah, that's good. Well, I can't disagree with that. Do you know who actor Daniel Craig is?
14: Yeah, I know the name. Yes, I do know.

0: back when I was in high school. But we would settle stuff. You know, we would settle it.
1: Sure.
0: And it was, you know, it wasn't always pretty. But we kind of settled it on our own. Now, it's almost like a felony to settle stuff on your own.
1: Well,
0: you know, or, I mean, come on.
1: Or the parent settle it for you.
0: And a part of what the rite of passage was dodgeball. Right?
1: Just getting your butt kicked.
0: They banned dodgeball because it was, you know, too aggressive. But I can remember being peppered in the face with one of those rubber balls, you know, flying around at Mach 5. And, you know, it's part of what toughens you up a little bit. It gives you a little bit of backbone.
1: You know what they replaced dodgeball with?
0: Oh, I know.
1: An assembly with a theatrical tranny show.
0: Stop it. You're such a dope. So anyway, last night went to...
1: Let's bring Johnny in. The great Johnny Gates. Did they have dodgeball when you were in school?
0: No.
2: Yeah, no, they did. They did. They used gator balls, I think. They were kind of like foam, and honestly, when they'd get heavy, those could also really give you a run for your money.
1: And what would make them heavy? Water? They got wet?
2: Yeah. Just either that, or I feel like after it got old, it would just get like really just compact and durable, so it was just like taking like, I don't know, like basically a mallet to the face.
1: So what year did you graduate high school?
2: I graduated high school in 2019. I can't imagine what like post-COVID school even looks like with that stuff. I really can't.
1: So yeah. 15, 16, 17, 18, those years dodgeball existed.
2: Yep, sure did. Sure did.
1: With Nerf balls.
2: Yeah, essentially. I'd call them that.
1: Okay.
0: What they actually should have done is found somebody that had COVID. Brought them in there, rubbed a ball on their forehead, and then started throwing them. Come on. Might as well get everybody to get COVID and get it over with.
2: That's terrible.
0: Would have got out of this in a year and a half instead of 5 years. Come on.
1: That would have been, we would have got out of this a lot quicker if it weren't for, I plead the fifth.
0: All right. What's wrong with you this morning? You've already said inappropriate things.
1: I'm great. I'm in a great mood this morning.
0: Yeah, I can see that.
1: Exactly. I had a week off last week, so life is good. I got nothing to complain about.
0: Yeah, a week off coming up.
1: Yeah, it's great.
0: So last night, the great Matthew T. Wilson and I were at the public market for the Flower City Brew Fest. Now, it was a lot of fun. There were 1,000 people there. And, you know, I don't know, 50, 60 of the best brewers in New York State. And you would have loved this. Now, I know you're used to that national chain food truck lobster thing. Right?
1: Oh, I know all about the one that's up there.
0: I can tell you right now that the one that's up there, that Rock Lobster, is so 40 times better than that Shark Tank thing.
1: Yes.
0: 40 times better.
1: And do you know, so you know about Rock Lobster then?
0: I do.
1: Do you know who owns it?
0: Yeah, I know who owns it.
1: Is that great?
0: And I didn't, you know, it was the first time I'd ever been up there to see that operation.
1: Okay.
0: And I think it's called the Carolina.
1: Did you see him?
0: It was the cold version lobster roll with some onion and celery in it with a
1: little bit of Old Bay.
0: Yeah, I think it had that, but it also had, it was like a white. It wasn't mayo, though. It was something else, a little ranch or something like that. It was unbelievable. Wilson and I sat there, and we just couldn't believe it. It was so good. And, you know, it was a great time. And Ben from Juana Maria's Empanada Stop hooked us up with some, empanadas. Really good. So we had a great time.
1: Did you see the man at Rock Lobster?
0: Of course, yeah.
1: Okay, so I'm guessing that you and Wilson, your lobster rolls were on the house.
0: No, we pay for everything. Come on. We sat there, and we did our podcast.

0: podcast, a Grill List podcast, which will be up in a couple of days. And we interviewed a lot of the craft beer folks and talked about things and you know, the whole state of affairs of a lot of craft brew companies have closed down and some new ones opened up and whatever. I mean, it's a natural selection of things. Some people say the market got saturated too much. But it's all about your presentation. It's what you bring mm-hmm. to the table, right? You have to have a whole piece of the pie, not just part of it. It's right. great to make craft brew, but you know, you have a lobster roll sitting there, and that's a good thing too. You know,
1: yeah.
0: Have you had one of those?
1: Yeah, I've driven up there more than once, and I got an event coming up here in October. I'll tell you about later, but. They're going to be at our event. Mm-hmm. So.
0: Excellent.
1: Oh, good. Yeah, it's exciting stuff.
0: Yeah.
1: Best
0: lobster roll I've ever. Remember when you and I were in Florida?
1: Oh.
0: We hunted down this really great lobster place. It had wonderful reviews and whatever. It was the worst lobster roll we ever had. Because mm-hmm. we had an extra lobster tail put on top of the sandwich.
1: Yeah.
0: And it was rubberized.
1: Right. And I didn't want the tail. I wanted more claw mixed up and put in there, not a tail sitting on top, right?
0: So, yeah, it was great.
1: Yeah, no, it was too bad.
0: All right. We'll squeeze this in, ladies and gentlemen, the most popular segment of this radio program, What Doesn't Belong and Why. What Doesn't Belong and Why, featuring John Welch. Doug the Plumber filled in for you and lost last week, so you are now 30 for 72 on the year.
1: So wait, I get his L?
0: Yep. He filled in for you, and that's the consequence of you not being here. This has to do with the most bones broken during home improvements in the country. What doesn't belong and why? Collarbone, shoulder blade, upper arm clavicle. Forearm.
1: Wait, was that one? Was that one or was that like five?
0: All right, I'll just, because I know your brain won't allow you to do two things at once. Okay, so collarbone, shoulder, forearm, or knee and shin bone. What does it belong and why?
1: Collarbone, shoulders from a fall. What's the second one?
0: Forearm.
1: Forearms from bracing yourself from a fall.
0: And knee and shin bone.
1: And this is broken bone, not like torn meniscus, correct?
0: Correct. Broken bones. Yes.
1: Knee and shin bone.
0: I'm
1: going to rule out knee and shin bone. That'd be a hard bone to break doing a home inspection. I can't imagine you're moving in such a way that that's going to be. So you're either from the fall, you're busting your collarbone, or from the fall – You're breaking your. I'm going to say collarbone is the most broken bone by home inspectors. I'm a loser,
0: baby. I thought you answered it correctly. I accidentally gave you the full clue. 32.7% knee and shin bone, 30.7% forearm, and collarbone and shoulder, 19.3%. Welch loses. We'll take a quick break and be right back.
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0: Good morning, everybody, and welcome back to your home repair clinic. Jim Salmon here, along with the great John Welch, and we're taking your calls at 222-1180 or 1-800-295-1180 anywhere in the country this morning. This is your home repair clinic. Mr. Welch, the Federal Trade Commission issued a new bulletin warning consumers about brushing scams, which involve receiving packages that were not ordered. The FTC said the packages can be a sign that personal information has been compromised. Now, the agency also warned about a newer tactic involving packages that include a QR code with messages like scan to return or scan to find out who sent the package. The FTC said QR codes could direct people to phishing websites designed to steal information, like credit card numbers, usernames, and passwords. If you receive a package you did not order, the FTC recommends changing online shopping passwords, reviewing credit card statements, and making sure you're not charged for or required to return the item. The law also does not require recipients of a package to return it. Well, that's interesting, huh?
1: Yeah, that is interesting. I can't imagine that if I had a package that came to me and it had my name on it, that I would like, and it was something I didn't order or didn't want, that I would be like, oh, let me scan this.
0: I now
1: code.
0: Have it.
1: Yeah, let me scan this code and see who sent it to me.
0: Yeah,
1: like I don't, but I guess I could see how you would do that.
0: Well, I lived an experiment with you on that.
1: I know.
0: I sent you something a month or two back, and you didn't even know where it came from.
1: Well, it's because I didn't send it to myself, so I didn't know where it came from. You're right. And then eventually you go, did you get what I sent you? And I'm like, that's where it came from. Yes, I got it.
0: Yeah. I should have put it. QR code on there. I could have got all your top secret information.
1: You've already got all my top secret info. And I would have been like, I said, and you sent me two. Was that on purpose? And you said, yes. I said, well, why didn't you send me three?
0: That's
1: what am I going to do with two?
0: That's you right there. Oh, my God.
1: It was very nice of you. They were beautiful 250th flags. For representing the birthday of the country that I hung off my deck. They were beautiful.
0: Yeah. I got two of them, and I said, you know, who else has got to have these two? They're pretty cool.
1: They are. And, they're very cool.
0: So last weekend, Diane and I went out to a Back the Blue rally out in Brockport.
1: Oh, I bet that was fun.
0: It was an eye-opener, let me tell you. The current candidate for governor, Bruce Blakeman, was there, along with the candidate for lieutenant governor, and I think controller, the lady running for attorney general had another conflicting thing, so she wasn't there. And you know who the star of the show was?
1: No.
0: My own sheriff, Chris Bork.
1: That's awesome.
0: He got up there and he was telling the story about how they had a call and they were, you know, getting in there. The troopers were there and everybody, they were back up to the troopers. And this guy came at him. I mean, it was a nasty thing. And he was out on they let him go on a no bail thing the same day. I mean, it's just absolutely nuts. And he has done such a remarkable job as sheriff of Orleans County. And he's the type of person that kind of flies under the radar. He's not out there promoting himself every couple of minutes and whatever, like a lot of sheriffs do. But he's running a well-oiled machine. He has the backing of everybody here in Orleans County and is a true, genuine hero for our county, in my opinion.
1: And he does it all with a tight budget.
0: That's the thing. I mean, he figured out how to, and you know, I want to have him on again to talk about some of this stuff, but he figured out how to use our jail here in Orleans County to house some federal prisoners. And the federal government pays for all that. I mean, it was just a wonderful windfall of money that he saved this county by coming up with this this plan. And, you know, why sit there with an empty jail when you can make a ton of money on it? And it's a county controlled jail. It's not a private prison or anything like
1: right.
0: that. You know,
1: most people live within their means. Most.
0: Oh, I don't know about that. I disagree with that.
1: Because we have to.
0: Well, when you're in a position like that, you have to.
1: Right. That's what I mean. Most people live within our means because we have to. Right.
0: And he has fought for more money for the deputies here in Orleans mm-hmm. County because we were, our pay scale here was less than other places.
1: Everywhere. That they could go,
0: and was successful in getting that, you know, raised up to a decent level and whatever. So
1: most of us live within our means because we have to, but yet so many government agencies just overspend, just dig holes. And your sheriff has figured out how to live within his means.
0: Yeah.
1: I mean, it's awesome. That's a big deal.
0: Anyway, that whole rally was wonderful. It's you know, I enjoyed the speechifying and all that, and it's all fun.
1: So now he was the main, you know, character out there, but he's Wayne County. Brockport is Monroe County, correct?
0: Well, he's Orleans County.
1: Yeah, yeah. I'm sorry, I misspoke. Yeah,
0: Wayne County's on the other side.
1: Yeah. did. But Brockport is Monroe County, right? Not Orleans.
0: That's correct.
1: Yeah. So was it well attended?
0: It sort of. Yeah, there were hundreds of people there, but it could have been a lot more. Could have been a lot more people, and that we would have liked to have seen that. I want to bring something like that out here.
1: How does anybody not back the blue?
0: I don't have that answer. I just don't.
1: Like, they're on our side.
0: Yeah. Yeah.
1: I don't get it.
0: You safe. You know, I don't know.
1: Yeah. I don't know either.
0: It's a frustrating. So coming up on your home repair clinic, bats,
1: baseball bats or flying bats,
0: flying bats.
1: Okay.
0: New York State Association of Home Inspectors. We have some recalls. Update on my garden. Oh, my gosh. I've never seen so many blackberries in all my life come out of one garden. It's nuts.
1: Keep them coming.
0: I pick them every other day, and it's like a quart. So I have so many in the freezer right now, it isn't even funny.
1: I'd like a quart.
0: Yeah. All right. I'll get you a quart. $4.50. I'll be right back with more of your home repair clinic right after the news. Maybe John Welts will still be there. We'll be
1: maybe.
0: Right.
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0: My wife constantly says to me, you know, before we knew Aces Energy, it costs a lot of money to run this ranch. 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
10: From the Wham 1180 newsroom, I'm Anthony Panasowicz. The Monroe County Board of Ethics says changes need to happen in the business life of Sheriff Todd Baxter. The board released their findings that clear Baxter of any intentional violations of the county's ethics code with his Baxter and Barnes leadership consultancy. However, they say Baxter needs to separate his public and private life while in office. Canandaigua police are investigating a teenager they say had sexually explicit videos of a child under the age of 16 on his phone. 18-year-old Luke Schaefer was charged with several child sex crimes following an order of protection complaint being filed against Schaefer this week. Police say he sent and received numerous illegal explicit videos before his arrest. In Fairport Central, schools will have different start times when they restart classes in less than 2 weeks. The elementary schools will start an hour earlier at 7:45, while the middle and high schoolers will start about an hour later at 8:40. Your 13-way Weather Authority forecast today: sun turning to clouds, late day and evening storms possible. 82 for your high. I'm Anthony Panasowicz, News Radio WAM 1180. 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
11: News. I'm Pam Husso. 50% tariffs on our neighbor to the north following the collapse of trade talks with Canada.
12: The tariffs were initially supposed to kick in at 12:01 a.m. Wednesday, but President Trump extended the deadline for 3 days to allow talks to continue, but the two countries still could not reach an agreement.
11: Fox's Marianne Rafferty, Canada says it will match those tariffs dollar for dollar. Barnstorming in South Carolina, President Trump making the case for the sister of late U.S. Senator Lindsey Graham.
13: President Trump took the stage showing his strong support for Darlene Graham before she takes on Representative Ralph Norman in Tuesday's runoff election. He said that she was a perfect appointment to carry on her brother's term.
11: That is Fox's Christina Coleman. 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
0: Good morning, everybody, and welcome back to your Home Repair Clinic. Jim and John hanging out with you this morning, 222-1180. Plenty of open lines if you'd like to get in early. I had some mail today. We've talked about zip panels before, and I'm starting to see more and more of that. And somebody emailed me and says, what exactly is a zip panel? And so I just did the official, you know, checking out what the AI says is the description of a zip panel. And AI says it's a engineered wood sheathing panel from Huber Engineered Woods. Huber Engineered Woods that integrates an air and water resistive barrier directly into the panel. So that green covering on it replaces the need for separate house wrap or felt. It's designed to streamline weatherization while delivering structural strength, moisture control, and energy efficiency. And zip panels, I'm seeing more and more, you put the panels up and then you tape the seams and it becomes like a vapor barrier and an air infiltration barrier. It helps manage moisture. The problem that I see out there when I get a chance to see houses that are being built with zip panels or additions or whatever is that they're nailed incorrectly. There should be a hot dip galvanizer or a stainless steel nail used as opposed to regular nails. And I've seen regular nails in there that all of a sudden there's streaks of rust running down. So we don't want that. And this zip panel is 7/16 of an inch thick, made out of OSB or wafer board. The nail depth is really important, and without over penetrating or over driving. And I see that all the time. If the nail is depressed into the zip panel, it has broken the seal and it's no longer the moisture barrier, and can cause future moisture issues. And a lot of the time I see the nails, you have to set your gun the right way so that it doesn't break the surface. Comments?
1: Well, I'm looking at a picture of the zip system, and it looks like they have it for walls, 7/16, and they have it for roof decking.
0: Right.
1: And the walls seem to be green, and the roof decking seems to be brown. I noticed on all of them, they have these little circles all over them, like drawn on the, you know, they're in the print. Is that where the nail is supposed to go?
0: Yes, and it's and you're also supposed to, because none of those circles 100% line up with life, right?
1: Right.
0: I mean, you
1: impossible
0: have to know what you're doing along the line.
1: Impossible.
0: As things move across, so they want you to use snap chalk lines, and I don't know if anybody that I've ever seen put up zip panels do that, but the nailing pattern, I didn't print that out, but there's a lot of nails in there. I didn't print out the exact amount, and you could probably find it there if you want. They want you to use a 2.5-inch nail, which is an 8D or longer, for reliable penetration and edge support. And they also say in high humidity or coastal areas, stainless steel is preferred. Now, I don't know, would we be considered a high humidity area?
1: No, we would not be high humidity coastal area that needs stainless steel, no.
0: Yeah.
1: But look, you and I would never object to stainless steel.
0: That is true, except for the cost.
1: Yeah, right, exactly.
0: The cost of stainless steel nails. First of all, I'm not sure stainless steel nails are as strong.
1: They're probably not,
0: but they will never rust, and if they're applied properly, it'll be strong enough.
1: Yeah, way strong enough. I mean, they're still a nail. Like, you know, like they're going to be way, way strong enough. Just being not as strong doesn't mean it's not strong.
0: Yeah, it's true.
1: So.
0: Words of wisdom by the great John Welch, right? Yeah.
1: But in the images I'm seeing, everything's all taped up perfectly and stuff like that. So really, this is in lieu of Tyvek.
0: Correct. Or felt, like in the old days.
1: In lieu of felt. Huh.
0: Yeah.
1: So
0: moisture control.
1: Would roofing go right on top of this then?
0: I doubt that. I don't. So, that's a good question. Maybe you can check that out because I didn't. Yeah. Well, you know me. I only boiled it down as far as the information I wanted to get across about the nails.
1: Right, exactly. Because, like, if you say it's in lieu of felt, then that tells me I could put my roofing right on it.
0: Yeah, but do you tape the seams on the roof?
1: Yes.
0: I guess you do.
1: You do.
0: Yeah.
1: I'd still want to felt it.
0: Well, I don't know. I see more and more roofs done without felt. They use that titanium stuff, which is fine.
1: Yeah, I'm thinking of that as felt. You know what I'm thinking?
0: Yeah,
1: you
0: okay.
1: know,
0: yeah.
1: I'm just thinking of a layer. I can't. Would you do a? Let me ask you this: brand new roof, brand new house mm-hmm. that you sheeted the roof with, OSB and or zip system, doesn't matter. If you were going to do just a standard old barn corrugated metal roof, you know, because it's the least expensive you can pull off for the longevity or something like
0: right.
1: that, would you felt that first?
0: Well, I wouldn't felt it. I'd use the barrier that, like, the metal roof outlet guys, Bill and Trevor, use. Mm-hmm. They use it's a I don't know if it's titanium brand, but it's a white coloring, and it's stronger than felt would ever be.
1: Right.
0: And they put that on there because if there's any water that ever gets past the shingles, which can happen on any roof, it just runs to the outside where it drains off harmlessly.
1: It's another layer of roofing, essentially.
0: Yeah. Yeah. It's just wonderful.
1: Yeah.
0: And those guys, it's amazing to watch them put that stuff down. I mean, they're just so good at it and they're so quick at it that it's just part of the system and boom, that's done. And then
1: and how long do their roofs last?
0: Oh, by the way, a lifetime. The metal roof outlet. All right, we're out of time. We'll take a quick one and be right back. Stay here.
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0: Morning, everybody, and welcome back to your home repair clinic. Jim and John expecting some phone calls here, 222-1180, if you'd like to get in. Plenty of open lines. Have you ever had a bat in your house, Welch?
1: Oh, I'm sure. I'm sure.
0: Yeah. I mean, yeah. In the living space?
1: Not that I know of, but I'm sure it's happened. I mean, how could it not?
0: We've had bats here pretty much all the time we've lived here.
1: Right.
0: And we've been here since 1984. And I remember one time.
1: So you've been there 42 years.
0: Yeah, a long time. I'm still a work in progress.
1: Way more than half your life.
0: Oh, yeah, yeah. And it was.
1: Did you know it was your forever home?
0: I suspected it. Yeah, because it's just a wonderful place. It was a wonderful place to raise kids. It's out in the middle of nowhere. It's in a county that is, rural, yet everything's right available to you. It's just a great place. Orleans County is a good place. Population, just right. And that means we don't need your kind out here, buddy.
1: Population, perfect, because yeah. I'm in it.
0: So early on in the 80s sometime, my brother came. It might have been when Diane and I got married. Him and his wife at the time and his two little kids came out here. And we're all sitting in the living room. And back then it was just, the carpet was from 1940. it was a wood stove that ran all winter long. It was a kind of a low down deal, right? And so we're all sitting in the living room. All of a sudden this bat flies around the living room. Somehow it got in and whatever. I don't know how it got in. So the kids started screaming and, and I my wife took the kids in the kitchen and whatever. And my brother and I went after this bat and we trapped it at the upstairs before it could get into the second floor.
1: Okay.
0: And we trapped it and took it outside. Having a bat in your house is never a good idea. And I can remember times when the waking up and hearing the noise and looking up while I'm asleep in bed, and there's a bat flying around the ceiling. And, of course, then it's not there, and you have to find it. And so I made a net out of an old fishing net, and I duct taped it to a pole, and that would be what I would use. Now, I finally figured out where they were all getting in, and we excluded them when we did a siding project. But it was still, there were 10. When we took the chimney down before we built our sunroom,
1: yeah,
0: there were 10,000 bats in there. I mean, it was just a bit. They had been there for years and years and years. And that whole sunroom project got rid of the bats, too. But if you get a bat in your house, the experts say the best thing to do is open a door, open some windows, and try to get it to go outside. If the bat has been in a room where people have been sleeping, kids, babies, whatever, and there's any remote possibility that the bat touched somebody, that it's really, really important. If you can capture that bat for testing, and you have to assume that there was a problem there. So being treated for rabies is like 100% foolproof and works well. But if you get rabies, once the symptoms arise, there's very little chance that you will survive it. So it's really, really, really important. And rabies exposure is not anything to be messed with. And actually, they say that the amount of rabies with bats is fairly small anyway, but you can't take that chance, right? There's all kinds of information on this at the Centers for Disease Control and Prevention in the New York State Health Department.
1: Isn't it amazing that those bats and raccoons and stuff can live with rabies and, go on, and you get touched and it's fatal?
0: Yeah.
1: So if you catch it before there's any symptoms, like if you run to the doctor and you're like, I may have got rabies, and they treat you for it, you're good?
0: Yeah.
1: Pre-treatment.
0: Yeah, we had some friends of ours come up here. This is 30 years ago, probably, or 25. And they had two young girls that were teenagers, and they were visiting, and one of the girls was outside the sunroom, and there was a bat there, and she picked it up, brought it in the sunroom.
1: Oh my goodness!
0: And I'm thinking,
1: how'd she catch it? Well, it wasn't flying because it was daytime.
0: Correct. Right.
1: Yeah.
0: And she picked it up. It bit her, and whatever. And do you think there's a rabies vaccine back then? They had to go to Syracuse to find a rabies vaccine. It was just nuts, you know. If no person or pet has been in contact with a bat, wildlife experts recommend closing interior doors and opening an exterior door or window to give the bat a way out. Do not attempt to handle the bat with your bare hands. You know John Wayne, right? Life is hard. It's harder if you're stupid.
1: Mm-hmm.
0: That goes for you too, Welch.
1: Thank you.
0: The CDC says bats can enter through openings as small as 1/4 of an inch. And I've actually seen that happen. I mean, I see so bats small. All the time in my job. I mean, there's bats everywhere. And I'm amazed that I'm saying, you know, there's bats here. And the lady said, no, we don't have any bats. And I shine the flashlight and there's a bat, right? And she said, I never knew that.
1: Look at all the bat poop.
0: A bat inside your house doesn't necessarily mean
1: something. And you're done, Jim.
0: I know. We'll be right back after the news.
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18: Destination South Carolina. I'm Pam Husso, Fox News. Ahead of Tuesday's runoff election, President Trump stumped in South Carolina for Republican U.S. Senate candidate Darlene Graham. She's facing GOP Representative Ralph Norman.
19: Look at the rallies. Look at what we have today. You have thousands of people standing outside, can't get in. They're standing outside, and we're not even really running. But we are running because we have to get Darlene and other people elected.
18: Joining the president on stage in Myrtle Beach, outgoing White House Press Secretary Caroline Leavitt.
20: President Trump, you are the most consequential and historic president in the history of our great country. And it has been the honor of my life to serve as your White House Press Secretary, sir.
18: Leavitt will continue playing a role within Mr. Trump's super PAC. Trade negotiations are broken between the U.S. and Canada. As a result, the U.S. imposed 50% tariffs on billions of dollars of Canadian goods.
21: President Donald Trump's import taxes will hit about 5% of what Canada ships to the United States every year. Now, that includes products that range from hockey sticks to tongue depressors. The countries sold each other $880 billion worth of goods and services last year. The tariffs were initially supposed to kick in at 12:01 a.m. Wednesday, but President Trump extended the deadline for 3 days to allow talks to continue, but the two countries still could not reach an agreement in time.
18: Fox's Marianne Rafferty, Canada is promising to retaliate. Foggy weather is being cited as a factor in a plane crash in Alaska. 8 people were killed yesterday after a small plane attempted to land twice at a remote military airport. 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

0: From EYM 1180 Newsroom, I'm Anthony Panasiewicz. A Rochester woman who accidentally drove over the Lewiston Bridge to Canada is now facing gun crimes in New York. The unnamed 52-year-old woman allegedly took the wrong turn and ended up at the border crossing before declaring she had a handgun. The woman didn't have a New York State pistol permit, though, and was arrested and the gun was seized. Canandaigua police are investigating a teenager they say had sexually explicit videos of a child under the age of 16 on his phone. 18-year-old Luke Schaefer was charged with several child sex crimes following an order of protection complaint being filed against him this week. Police say Schaefer sent and received numerous illegal explicit videos before his arrest. And the Rochester Bhutanese community is playing host to teams from all across the country this weekend as they host the first Rochester Interstate Cup. Held at Martin Park in Henrietta, the event is set to host so many teams that organizers had to turn some away. Family, friends, and fans are invited to watch three divisions of teams today and tomorrow. Your 13 WM Weather Authority forecast today, sun turning to clouds with late day and evening storms possible. 82 for your high. 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
6: Well, I'm honored, Mr. Welch, that you are beside me today.
7: I'm humbled that you would feel that way.
6: So, a couple of updates here. First of all, I finally started in. I bought an 8-foot long, I don't know what you'd call it, a gas grill giant cabinet from Big Ash Fireplace and Stove about 5 years ago. And you know how long it takes me to get to projects sometimes.
7: Right.
6: And so I finally started in on this. It's got a beautiful blaze grill in the middle of it.
7: Right.
6: And then some stainless steel cabinetry and a trash bin thing and whatever. It's pretty cool. But I finally built a base for it, set it down, cleaned it up, and I'm putting it together, and I need some veneer. That's why I reached out to you to see
7: sure.
6: if you had any veneer stone left over and whatever. So I have to figure out how to wrap it with some fine wood or something. So I'm working on that. Also, the garden is just
7: the move for the does that have like a fire board on it or something?
6: Yes, it's like a cement board. Yes,
7: yeah, that's what I thought. Yeah. You know, you should It would look very, very cool if you ran some vertical

0: Eleanor is falling, and Jim could stop by and grab some boards.
1: Yeah.
0: If you could give 222-1180 a call and let Johnny know, that would be great. So that would look
1: You're a
0: awesome.
1: good marketing agent.
0: Well, that would look awesome to
1: Yeah, that would
0: have.
1: look kind of cool, wouldn't it?
0: It would really be cool.
1: I wish I had some of the barn wood that I had. I had some old barns here before, but anyway. So that's I'm working on that project. Plus, I still have my outdoor kitchen trim and window trim and outside battens to do, and I haven't gotten to that yet. And the weather hasn't cooperated for me to stain my deck yet. It's all been all, I mean, winter's almost or summer's almost over.
0: Yeah.
1: And all I needed was a couple days of baking heat. I power wash everything, baking heat and sun, and then I stain it, and then a couple more days without rain. And I haven't been able to string 3 or 4 or 5 days together. It's
0: Well,
1: nuts.
0: count our blessings because, a big part of, our country's in a drought and we're getting tons of rain. It's great.
1: Yeah.
0: And
1: Well,
0: our lakes are full.
1: okay. I guess we can look at it that way.
0: Yeah, we've got all the water
1: In the
0: in the
1: world.
0: world.
1: Yeah, and
0: Like,
1: you want to give it away.
0: no. Here's the problem. They're trying to pipe it from Superior out west, right?
1: Yeah.
0: That's not what I think they should do. I think I've told you this. They should make those pipes twice as long, and they should be piping it from the St. Lawrence once we've gotten through the river. Before it hits the ocean, once we've used it, because they can't take enough water to lower sea level. All right, let's be clear. We can't, they're not going to lower sea level. But if we take it once it's, air quotes, at sea level through the St. Lawrence, but it's still fresh water, right? I mean, why not? Why not? It's a perfect spot to take it.
1: I don't know. I just because I read an article this morning, or I just read the headline that the Colorado River is at its lowest point in years and years and years, and
0: Yeah.
1: they're going to restrict water usage.
0: Well, they've been restricting it, yeah.
1: All right, so on to the garden here at the ranch. We experienced an explosion of stuff, peppers. I overdid the cucumber thing. I mean, we've had great cucumbers. I've made pickles and put some in the freezer and whatever. The next over the top thing is cantaloupe. I've got like 40 cantaloupes out there that are almost to the point of being ripe. Another week, 10 days maybe, and I'll start in on cantaloupes. We're going to have so much fresh cantaloupe. And then I'll put up a whole bunch of it in the freezer. You don't have a garden. You need a
0: Yeah, I
1: garden.
0: do.
1: What if the wheels come off the earth today?
0: I've got a garden.
1: What if all the grocery stores are closed and there's no power or anything? How are you going to survive?
0: I don't think you heard me. I've got a garden.
1: All right.
0: Yesterday, one of the kids was eating a tomato right out of the garden like it was an apple.
1: Yeah.
0: I grabbed a peach off the peach tree and I was slicing that and eating that, and me and Jack were eating that. And I was looking at which corn am I gonna pick right here for dinner tonight. We got a garden.
1: All
0: Got
1: right.
0: pumpkins, got
1: Oh, millions of pumpkins coming.
0: cucumbers, zucchini, tomatoes, got watermelon. Yeah, we got a garden.
1: I didn't even, you didn't never said anything about that.
0: Well,
1: That's good.
0: because
1: I'm glad you did.
0: you're always listen, you're me, me, me, me, me, me, me, me, me, me. You don't even know that other people exist.
1: Well, I said to you, and you explained it to me. Now, I asked you if you had a garden. What does that have to do with me?
0: No,
1: Nothing.
0: you said you don't even have a garden. That's what you said.
1: I guess maybe you're right.
0: I am right.
1: All right, let's go to the phones and get Joyce in here. It says, well, this is an interesting call. Removing sand from a pool removal. Good morning, Joyce.
2: Good morning.
0: Hey, Joyce.
2: Good morning.
1: So what's the deal, Joyce? I mean, you took off, you got rid of your above ground pool?
2: Yes, and I have a question because someone told me I don't have to remove the sand. I can just put dirt right over it. And I'm very
0: Sure.
2: concerned about that.
1: Why?
0: You
1: What
0: don't need to.
1: you're going to try to grow a lawn, right?
2: Correct.
0: Yeah, so you don't need to be.
2: Do I need to move that? Remove

0: remove that sand, or can I just put dirt over it?
1: You don't need to remove the sand. However, if the sand is, you know, higher on the sides and deeper in the middle, the best practice, okay, Joy, not necessarily what you have to do, but the best practice would be to, when you bring soil in, mix it with that sand so you have a nice, thoroughly mixed sandy soil mixture. That would be the best practice, although that's not necessary. You can just go over it with soil. The important thing is the sand does not need to come out. It doesn't have to at all. Many of our soils in this region are straight sand or have a lot of sand in them. That's completely normal. So no, the sand does not need to come out.
0: Oh, okay. I thought it had to be removed.
1: No.
2: So I'm visioning, Joyce, a little depression where this area was, right?
0: Yeah, and it's lower in the middle. They had dug out the middle a little bit.
2: Right. Yeah, so that should be straightforward. You dump some dirt in there, smooth it out, and plant your lawn. Perfect.
0: Oh, okay. Okay. So the sand will prevent the grass from growing?
1: No, the sand will not prevent the grass from growing. Now, is this something you and or your family's going to get after, or are you paying someone to come do it?
0: I think I have to pay someone to do it.
1: Yeah. So you want to pay someone to do it in the next week or two. You want to get someone who can do it quickly, because the beginning of September is the best time to plant grass seed.
0: Oh, okay. So I can get it growing this fall.
1: Absolutely. Absolutely. This is the time to do it.
0: Oh, okay. So who would I call to get dirt in there?
2: Well, you call John Welch at 924-4488.
1: Funny you should ask. Okay. That's John Welch, 924-4488.
2: Or johnwelch.com. There you go, Joyce.
0: Thank you very much.
1: All right. Welcome. Yep. Good All luck. Right, Joyce.
2: This just in here at the ranch.
1: I see something
2: in a rare appearance in the broadcast studio during the show. Lovely wife Diane came in to inform me that we've been trying to trap some raccoons that have inhabited the equipment shed.
1: Yay.
2: And unfortunately, there's a skunk in one of the traps this morning. So I'm going to need you to come over here and deal with that for me.
1: Oh, really? How would you like me to deal with that?
2: Isn't that awful? We'll take a quick break while I try to figure out what in the heck I'm going to do about this. We'll be right back.
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0: There you go. That's the American dream right there. Good morning, everybody. Welcome back. The Consumer Product Safety Commission, Mr. Welch, announces the recall of, we talked about this before, 1.77 million and another 13,054 sold in Canada. Louisville Featherlight Light and Century Attic Stairway Ladders with Gas Struts.
1: Yeah, we did talk now, about these, and
0: I wanted to bring this up because the investigation on this has turned nasty, because there's a apparently one of those class action lawsuit things. There's 11 reports of people injured, or 11 right. reports of the bolt breaking. It's a bolt breaking. These are attic stairways that have gas struts.
1: Attic stairways, we're talking about these collapsible ones that fold up into the ceiling and come down and actually become ladders.
0: The pull downs, right.
1: Yeah.
0: Yeah. If you owned or used one of these anytime between August 2012 and August 2026, our attorneys would love to hear from you. It is not necessary that you have experienced injury in order to be part of this case. I'm not sure I'm on board with all that, but. You can check your eligibility on our website at jimsalmon.com. There's a gas strut picture there of the these are very popular attic stairs. And I have a Louisville attic pull down in my barn, but it doesn't have the gas strut, and it was put up way before that. So
1: yours are springs.
0: Correct. Right.
1: Yeah. And I believe it's pronounced Louisville, but Louisville?
0: What did I say? Louisville?
1: Louisville.
0: Louisville. That's how it's Louisville.
1: Yeah, I think it's actually made in Louisville, Kentucky, and that's where the company's from.
0: Okay,
1: like Louisville Slugger. But anyway, either way, Mr. English, I do want to point out that we've talked about how many of those ladders with the gas struts were in circulations,
0: yeah.
1: And it's hundreds of thousands of them, and for only 11 to have had a problem. And they all have a weight limit, and, you know, people carry stuff on and get all contorted and twisted. Mm-hmm. My money goes on more than half. So at least six of those broken bolts came from overweight system, you know, them being overweighted. That's my guess. I would bet I'm right on that.
0: You want to do a segment on overweight people and the damage it does to building materials?
1: I would like to.
0: Number one.
1: I can't believe you just said that out loud.
0: Our society has a little bit of extra poundage right now.
1: I'm supposed to say, and then you're supposed to shred me for it. Say, come on now.
0: As a home inspector, I see it on toilets. You know, part
1: really?
0: Of. Oh, my gosh. You know, large people. Are tough on toilet bolts and
1: please
0: stuff.
1: Tell me where, because being a ceramic bowl, you're not denting the toilet, okay?
0: No, it's about looseness from the floor.
1: Yeah, right. So tell me what you see that.
0: Yeah, I see loose toilets all the time. And you know, there are some significantly large people out there.
1: Have you ever felt like a toilet? I love that there's Johnny bolts and it attaches it to the shoe. Mm-hmm. But have you ever thought, you know, at the front and the back of these of this toilet bowl base, there's somehow it should be built with a flange where you can actually mount it to the floor itself?
0: The only toilet that is like that is the Liberty Ascent 2 macerating toilet, which is so easy to install.
1: Yeah.
0: People go through this. I see it all the time. They're remodeling a basement, right? And putting
1: right.
0: in a bathroom and a bedroom and an egress window and all the right stuff. And then they dig up the floor and they do this whole thing when that Liberty Pump toilet eliminates all the need for that. It's so convenient. You can put a toilet anywhere. And all you do is bolt it to the subfloor, the concrete. In
1: yeah.
0: my case, it was a concrete. But.
1: Because I've always thought, you know, especially today's shoes that are plastic, PVC,
0: yeah.
1: I've thought, my gosh, this holds this toilet.
0: You're
1: in place.
0: By shoe, you're talking the flange, the top.
1: Yeah, exactly. Yeah, it's right, referred to as a shoe. So I've just always thought, why is there not a, you know, a flange in the front and back of the toilet or somewhere else where you can, you know, not carriage bolt it, leg bolt it to the subfloor through the tile or whatever into the subfloor, just to give it an extra level of security, chance, yeah. Right? Yeah,
0: that's not that a bad idea.
1: No,
0: the problem is though, oftentimes the toilet flange sticks up above
1: sure
0: the subfloor a little bit, and it's indented down there, and it's not always that every toilet is level.
1: I'm not disagreeing with any of that. I still think it should be mounted to that flange. Don't get me wrong. I mean, absolutely. Right. I'm just saying that extra, because how many times you felt a toilet before and it shifts a little bit, you know, or it can turn left to right or whatever. And we all know a moving toilet is not good.
0: Yeah, that is true.
1: Period. Period. Yep. Right?
0: Moving toilet is not good.
1: Yeah. So if you can, if there's a way to secure it, I just think that'd be a better solution.
0: Yeah.
1: So
0: maybe I don't know. It seems to me somebody would have thought, if that was a good idea, somebody would have thought about it.
1: It's but a I great envision, idea.
0: I don't know.
1: Yeah.
0: Because nothing's flat. Nothing is flat.
1: No.
0: Anyway. Good, John Welch bringing high tech to the world of home repair. There, right there.
1: The only thing we can hope for flat is the line on your heartbeat.
0: Now that's not right. You know what's next, though? Wow. I want to show you and Johnny this here.
1: Oh my goodness!
0: Did
1: the great Diane Salmon bring that to you?
0: No, it was my son-in-law Alex.
1: You don't deserve him.
0: Bacon, eggs, fruit. Oh, my gosh.
1: And with that, unfortunately, we're out of time. This is your home repair clinic here on News Radio WHAM 1180.
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11: From the WAM 1180 newsroom, I'm Anthony Panasowicz. The Monroe County Board of Ethics says changes need to happen in the business life of Sheriff Todd Baxter. The board released their findings that clear Baxter of any intentional violations of the county's ethics code with his Baxter and Barnes Leadership Consultancy. However, they say Baxter needs to separate his public and private life while in office. A Chinese woman living in Pittsford has pleaded guilty to her role in an interstate stolen cooking oil scheme. Fang Fang Yan pleaded guilty to knowing a felony was being committed but failing to report it in the operation that sent used oil from Pittsford to Erie, Pennsylvania in 2022. Multiple other men have been charged in that scheme. And the Waterview Heights Rehab and Nursing Home is planning to close no later than September 24th. The embattled facility will have its Medicare and Medicaid agreement ended on Tuesday, with New York State agreeing to help move the residents who can't find placement within 10 miles of Waterview. Your 13 WAM Weather Authority forecast today: sun turning to clouds, late day and evening storms possible. 82 for your high. 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
12: News. I'm Paul Stevens. The U.S. Supreme Court saying construction on the new White House ballroom can continue.
13: Chief Justice John Roberts issued the temporary order, which prevents a lower court order from taking effect that would have stopped above-ground construction on the ballroom. The Supreme Court will now consider lawsuits aimed at stopping the project.
12: And that's Fox's Kevin Uretsky. Canada now vowing retaliation against President Trump's 50% tariffs, which will hit about 5% of what Canada ships to the U.S. every year.
14: The tariffs were initially supposed to kick in at 12:01 a.m. Wednesday. President Trump extended the deadline for 3 days to allow talks to continue, but the two countries still could not reach an agreement in time.
12: And that's Fox's Marianne Rafferty. Canadian Prime Minister Mark Carney blaming what he calls unfair last-minute changes to D.C.'s proposed terms. 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

0: Now, let me ask you this, Mr. Welch. Have you ever been to Mexico?
1: No.
0: No? You got to go.
1: No, I've been to Central America, but never Mexico.
0: All right. Central America.
1: You know, like...
0: Belize?
1: Costa Rica and,
0: Stuff vacation like stuff.
1: But I've never been to Mexico. But I do have a couple of friends who live out in Tucson who I was talking to this week who want Kim and I to get out there, and then they want to go to Mexico from Tucson to this area on the Gulf of California that's like 2.5 hours from their place. And she was showing me photos of it and stuff online, and it's really pretty, but, you know.
0: Well, let me know when you're going so I can reach out to the cartel.
1: I just don't know that. So I went to I want to tell you this. I went to Atlantic City.
0: Yeah. Oh, this was a couple weeks ago, right?
1: Yeah, last weekend. I went to Atlantic City last time when I was in sixth grade. So that was sometime in the early 80s, I guess.
0: Yeah.
1: Early 80s. So, and I went with a friend. My parents took us. And I remember there was a place there called the Golden Nugget.
0: Mm-hmm.
1: And I remember the boardwalk. Now, mind you, I was in sixth grade. So it's a sixth grader's perspective.
0: Right.
1: The boardwalk was spectacular, beautiful, and millions of things to do.
0: Yeah.
1: And the place was hustling and bustling. And you could get as a kid, I remember having a little plastic jug that said Golden Nugget in it. And it was filled with these little gold coins that I don't know the value of them, but you could pump into whatever and do whatever. I remember. And it was just the best. So my son turned 18. He's the last, now it's all adults, all adult children in theory. And
0: theory.
1: So all the five of us went to Atlantic City for, not because he could gamble, but just, we're going to go East Coast somewhere. And I was there 40 years ago. It was great. We'll just go and check it out.
0: Go check it out. All right. Get to the point.
1: It's a mess. It's a mess. It's crime ridden. It's terrible. Boardwalk was beautiful. A lot of clothes shops, a lot of things like that. And I was talking to a couple of locals who'd been there their whole lives who were my age. And I told them what I just told you. And they're like, oh, yeah, and the Golden Nugget hasn't been updated since you were here last, I'm sure.
0: Yeah.
1: I didn't get in to see it. And they said that everything went to you-know-what in a handbasket. When
0: it was going to be the Las Vegas of the East. It was for a little while.
1: And what they said was the mob got driven out. Once the mob was removed from Atlantic City... This is so counterintuitive, it doesn't make sense. They said once the mob was removed, the crime came in.
0: Crime came, yeah. Because say what you want about that, but they kept control of it.
1: Yep, they kept it clean. Yep. They knew who buttered their bread, right? It was the tourists. It was the people coming from out of town, out of state. And as soon as they were shoved out, the local criminals, started robbing and pillaging and things like that. And they drove people away, which drove businesses away, which drove people away, which drove businesses away. And now it's just a circle and drain. And mind you, there's a lot more competition for gambling than there was 40 years ago.
0: Yeah, that is true.
1: So you got to be on your A game.
0: Did you see a Trump building? I think he pulled out of
1: it. Yes. There, I saw the building from a distance. I did not drive up to it. Okay. And the only reason I know it's a Trump building is because there was a gold building. Sticking up into the sky.
0: Yeah.
1: So, what did he own it and sell it?
0: Yeah, I think he somehow divested himself from that because it wasn't making money. I mean, that's what the guy does, right?
1: Right.
0: So, last week, Doug the Plumber filled in for you on Saturday and had a great time because people call in with their plumbing questions every once in a while. He's only on two or three times a year, and so we
1: went through. He's not even on that much.
0: We went through a list of all the things that new home buyers should be able to accomplish on their own if they apply themselves. And I'm just going to rifle through the ones we already covered. Peeling caulk around a tub, a light switch that no longer clicks, a cracked or dead wall outlet, a weak or constantly running toilet fill valve, a dripping faucet's worn cartridge, a slow drain, that needs a snake, damaged drywall from the doorknob, a toilet that runs all night, a showerhead caked in mineral deposits, grout turning dark and crumbling, drafty doors losing heat, a hinge that announces every visit, and a torn window screen anchoring something to a heavy wall, a garbage disposal that only sits there and hums, and a faucet. Next up would be a faucet with a feeble stream. So all those things we talked about, and Doug gave some good advice on some of the plumbing things, and we talked about a lot of every homeowner should be able to do that list. Now, I get it. There's some people that aren't going to learn that and whatever, or if money's no object to you, you just hire everything done. But up next is a faucet with a feeble stream, a stream of water that comes out less than the other faucets in the house, right?
1: You mean one faucet runs stronger than the others?
0: Yeah. So you have a faucet.
1: Yeah.
0: Let's just say it's a bathroom faucet.
1: Okay.
0: And not as much water comes out of that one as comes out of other faucets.
1: Yep.
0: So immediately, the first thing you do is
1: aerator and stream.
0: Yeah, take the aerator off. Now, sometimes when I'm doing a home inspection, if there's a faucet that I suspect isn't doing right, and I'll try to unscrew the aerator if I can do it real quick, you know, but 90% of them are cemented in there with mineral deposits. And yeah, so right. You need a cloth and a wrench to take it apart and whatever. And oftentimes you look in there in the aerator and it's filled with little chunks of stuff.
1: Little stones, whatever.
0: Right. So that you should be able to figure that one out.
1: I pull the aerators off my faucets in both my. I pull 1, 2, 3. There are 4 sinks in my house. I pull the aerators off of my sinks probably at least, without exaggeration, each one of them 4 to 10 times a year.
0: Really?
1: I'm pulling them all the time.
0: You're not on well water, are you?
1: Not at all. Nope, but I pull them and I clean up inside that little seam, you know, that gets all filled with gunk, and I'll just clean it and stuff while I'm at the sink, because I can do it very, very quickly, and I clean it out.
0: Excessive, compulsive. We'll take a quick break and be right back with more of John Welt's Life right here on News Radio WHAM 1180.
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0: Good morning. Welcome back to the Home Repair Clinic, Jim and John. As usual here on every Saturday morning, by the way, 6 to 10, right here on News Radio Wham 1180, taking your calls, 222-1180. Now, back to the list of things that every homeowner should be able to do. Everyone, a chirping or aging smoke detector. Now, most smoke detectors now have a 10-year life, and they start beeping like crazy. You can't shut it off. You take them down and get rid of them and put up another one.
1: And smoke detectors are not cheap. They're not.
0: Well,
1: they're cheap if they save your life.
0: Yeah, but what you're talking about is you know, the cheapest form of life insurance, though. Learning to swap out one of these things is essential.
1: No, I understand. But when you've got 10 or 12 in your home because you're over the top and you really want to be safe and it costs you $500 to swap them out every 10 years – that is not cheap.
0: Let me just say that $500 to you is like a tip at McDonald's. Come on. Give me a break, will you?
1: That's terrible.
0: Next up is a circuit that keeps tripping. Now, this is the you know, sometimes it's the fault of the stuff on the circuit.
1: Yep.
0: Sometimes it's the things you're plugging into the outlets or whatever. But sometimes it's a breaker. Now, what you do is if you have one that keeps tripping on you, is you turn it completely off and snap it back to on. And if it keeps happening, then, you know, most people would hire an electrician to get in the panel and replace that, except for advanced do-it-yourselfers like you and I.
1: Yeah, because, you know, a breaker swap is incredibly simple.
0: Yeah. But it's nobody's comfortable. It's easy to get hurt. We've all had shocks, you know.
1: And it can be very intimidating.
0: Yeah. And over. And if you're not at all comfortable with that, you know, you don't want to do that. Next up is a lock that needs rekeying. Now, that's ridiculous.
1: It needs to be rekeyed?
0: Yeah. I mean, I used to, when I worked in the home center business, that's part of what I did was rekey locks.
1: Yeah.
0: And it's not everybody has the equipment for that.
1: You've got a whole kit for that with thousands of tumblers and stuff.
0: I mean, the question I do ask everybody is, and I'm doing a lot of home inspections now that are people that bought the house 2 days ago, or some days I'm even there on the day of closing, or a week ago, or whatever. And the first question I asked them, have you changed the locks yet? And sometimes it's, well, no, or sometimes, yep, the first thing I did. You have no idea who has keys to that house, and you just don't need to worry about that. So you can go to the home centers and the hardware stores, and you can buy several keys. They all have a number on the back of them, so you can buy the same key. And oftentimes they're shipped in the same package from the wholesaler to get put on the shelves at the hardware store, and they have the same key. So you can buy as many as you need with the same key.
1: You can also, and anywhere you, I don't know about anywhere, but, you know, you go to the hardware store and you buy, you know, five doorknobs and deadbolts, and they're all the same brand, like a Quickslack or Schlage or whatever it is, Quickset, Schlage, whatever. You can, they will rekey them for you if they're not available right there, so that they're all the same key if that's what you want.
0: Yes. Yeah. Many hardware stores still do that. Mm-hmm. Next up is a door that sticks in the opening. Now that drives me nuts. It's, we have one door in our house that's like that, and it comes and goes with the seasons, and I haven't applied myself to that. But it doesn't come and go completely, but it's easier to open it in certain times. When it's moist out, it gets expands and whatever.
1: Is that hollow core or solid core?
0: No, it's a solid pine door. Very similar to the doors you used at the shed.
1: And that's interior?
0: Yes. Yeah.
1: So so that's an easy plane job. You take that thing off, a little plane, and zit, zit, or it could be a screw in the upper hinge or something.
0: Yeah, that's what I usually try to do, is take out one of the hinge screws and put in a longer one.
1: Yeah.
0: I can get into the wall and pull
1: it, in.
0: Just an eighth of an inch or whatever.
1: That's such an easy fix. And the fact that you're saying I haven't applied myself, and it's been years.
0: Years.
1: literally, that is not a 10-minute fix.
0: I know. Part of me doesn't want to fix it.
1: Why?
0: Well, it's a long story.
1: Because your wife complains about it, so you're like, just want to just...
0: No. If she complained about it, she'd fix it.
1: Tell me what part of you doesn't want it fixed?
0: Because you can always hear when it's being opened.
1: Is it somewhere you need to be alerted?
0: Well, yeah, sure. Why not? You know, it's about security.
1: It's an interior door.
0: I know, and you can't even get near this property without being
1: photographed. So wait.
0: Oh, no, it's not.
1: Somebody's
0: like
1: here.
0: No, it's
1: Diane,
0: the rubbing.
1: Get up.
0: It's
1: grab the gun.
0: It's not the hinge. You weren't paying attention to that whole thing. Yeah,
1: I heard everything. You're crazy, Jim. Crazy.
0: All right, we're out of time. We'll finish this list. I got one more page. There's like five. I don't know. There's six more things that you absolutely should do and know how to do as a homeowner. So you don't want to miss any of that. Plus, we'll take your calls, 222-1180 or 1-800-295-1180, anywhere in the country. We'll be right back.
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21: I'm Paul Stevens, Fox News. Canada now vowing retaliation against a new round of 50% tariffs from the Trump White House. This after talks collapsed late yesterday.
22: President Donald Trump's import taxes will hit about 5% of what Canada ships to the United States every year. Now, that includes products that range from hockey sticks to tongue depressors. The countries sold each other $880 billion worth of goods and services last year. The tariffs were initially supposed to kick in at 12:01 a.m. Wednesday, but President Trump extended the deadline for 3 days to allow talks to continue, but the two countries still could not reach an agreement in time.
21: And that's Fox's Marianne Rafferty. Canadian Prime Minister Mark Carney blaming unfair last-minute changes to D.C.'s proposed terms. He says Canada will match the tariffs. President Trump heading to South Carolina, pushing for Republican Senate candidate Darlene Graham, the sister of the late Lindsey Graham.
22: Republicans in the Palmetto State, including the state's former Governor Nikki Haley, have raised concerns about Graham's readiness after she admitted at a debate this week that she wasn't well-versed on national security. President Trump has dismissed her response, saying she was only giving an honest answer. He wants voters to focus on what he says is at stake.
23: If we lose, you're going to lose your border. You're going to lose your tax cuts.
22: Meantime, Vice President J.D. Vance was in his hometown of Middletown, Ohio, trying to sharpen the administration's message on the economy.
21: Fox's Madeline Rivera in D.C. IndyCar making history this weekend with the inaugural Freedom 250 Grand Prix in Washington, D.C. The 250-mile race will send 25 drivers around a 1.7-mile street course, with the track running past landmarks, including the Washington Monument and the National Air and Space Museum. Championship leader Alex Alex Palau. Headlines, the Feel the Race, 1 p.m. on Fox. 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

0: From the WAM 1180 newsroom, I'm Anthony Panasowitz. The Monroe County Board of Ethics says changes need to happen in the business life of Sheriff Todd Baxter. The board released their findings that clear Baxter of any intentional violations of the county's ethics code with his Baxter and Barnes leadership consultancy. However, they say Baxter needs to separate his public and private life while in office. Canandaigua police are investigating a teenager they say had sexually explicit videos of a child under the age of 16 on his phone. 18-year-old Luke Schaefer was charged with several child sex crimes following an order of protection complaint being filed against Schaefer this week. Police say he sent and received numerous illegal explicit videos before his arrest. And Fairport Central schools will have different start times when they restart classes in less than 2 weeks. The elementary schools will start an hour earlier at 7:45, while the middle and high schoolers will start about an hour later at 8:40. Your 13-way Weather Authority forecast today, sun turning to clouds, late day and evening storms possible. 82 for your high. I'm Anthony Panasowitz, News Radio WAM 1180. 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
10: What a beautiful morning in the neighborhood. Good morning, everybody, and welcome back to your home repair clinic. Plenty of open lines. Let's talk to you. I haven't had too many calls yet this morning, so 222-1180. Is the phone number if you'd like to get in and get in often, get in early. You can before there's always somebody that we don't get to at the end of the program.
11: You can feel fall in the air.
10: Oh, you can, but it's driving me nuts because it's not supposed to be this temperature yet.
11: No,
10: you know?
11: No.
10: I don't know what the deal is.
11: Yeah, but it's, you know, you think about it, it's already August 22nd. And yeah. Someone asked me yesterday or the day before, I think it was yesterday, said, how's your summer going? And really, all I could think of was fast.
10: Yeah, yeah.
11: It fast. Really flew.
10: Well, I think that happens when you get older, too.
11: Like I think so, too.
10: You know, you're so. You're about done, ready for retirement and that kind of stuff. So, you know.
11: I think so.
10: All right, on the list of things that every single homeowner, especially young kids buying their first house, should be able to do, a leaky pee trap under the sink.
11: Yep.
10: Right, you should be able to replace a trap. The best thing that, and I always have fun with folks that, you know, especially the young kids buying a house that don't have any tools, right? So some of the greatest things you can buy people with new, you know, their first time house is tools like trap pliers, a pair of channel locks for trap nuts and so forth. That's the mid-range channel lock. Not necessarily the biggest, but not the smallest, is a great way to take off that trap. And the problem is sometimes it's like the cancer of the pipe goes further than you think, you know. And then there's the surprise factor that kicks in, right?
11: It's so funny. There are two types of homeowners. There should be two types of homeowners.

0: you know, home ownership's not for everybody. It's just really not.
1: The problem with that whole scenario is you can't even rent a two bedroom apartment. It's $2,500 a month. It's nuts.
0: Okay, but a two bedroom apartment has no tax bill, right? Because you're paying the rent, and it has no water heater failure bill. It has no calling the HVAC people bill. It has no leaky roof bill.
1: Yeah, I'm not going down that path with you. I think
0: I'm not saying. I'm just saying.
1: Build your own equity.
0: But the equity you build. Why are you shaking your head? No,
1: because I don't agree with anything you're about to say.
0: You don't even know what I'm about to say. The equity you build in real numbers cannot or should not exceed the rate of inflation. Because if it does, then it prices everybody out of home ownership.
1: So
0: it has to go with the rate of inflation. Now,
1: we'll be coming down off that mountain pretty soon. But
0: it can surpass it, but then it recovers, right? It goes, you know. So over time, though, it goes up at the rate of inflation. So I'm just simply saying.
1: I know the equity you built.
0: You're not making money. It is not a home. A home is not an asset. It is a liability. It costs you money. It does not earn you money.
1: It earns you money at the end.
0: When you're dead. It earns you nothing.
1: No. You're going to sell it.
0: You're not going to sell.
1: Well, how do you know that?
0: Because you're going to die in that place. We're pulling you out of there in a body bag.
1: All right. We're not going to get... I disagree with that. Next
0: you
1: up
0: disagree is... disagree because you're stubborn, not because of facts.
1: Okay. Let's move on, Welch. A toilet that weeps at the base. Now... this requires a little bit more advanced plumbing, but it's something that everybody should tackle. Just turning off the water to a toilet, turning off the water to the whole building, to the whole house, and then taking that supply tube off. Oftentimes that old shutoff valve at the bottom of the toilet hasn't been used in eons, right? That's a problem. And then disconnecting it, and where's the water all going? And you have to soak it up and unscrew the toilet. And then you get in there, and the Johnny bolts are all rusted out into the flange. I'm not sure that's homeowner 101.
0: Yeah, you, I don't know that it's homeowner 101 either. And if
1: your first thought would be, though, maybe I can just tighten those bolts and stop that leak. And but that's not I mean, I have this conversation twice a week for 30 years. You have to assume that the wax ring is compromised.
0: No, I just set a new toilet sometime within the last month for a buddy of mine. And I use one of those forever rings, you know, that's got the squishy membrane and stuff like that. And I don't know how on board I am with it, but I got to tell you.
1: Was easy.
0: I really like setting it because when I set the toilet on it, the toilet was still floating and not to the floor. And I had to, as I tightened the Johnny bolts,
1: squish it down.
0: It brought it down to the floor, right? With the wax ring, it kind of mushes down and then you tighten it up. So it's like if you make an adjustment with that wax ring in there, it's like, man, did I break the seal? Is it gone for you know what I mean?
1: Or do you tighten it down too much and something's hitting and it cracks it? You just never know. Right?
0: So I really, really enjoyed it. And I'm kind of, I don't know the jury's still out, but I'm on board.
1: Next up is a cracked supply line. Braided hoses feeding toilets and faucets fail over time and can burst without warning. That is true. Although the metal braided ones, they're great.
0: I
1: would use that well far over plastic.
0: My toilets have the metal solid ones. I don't have any braided that go to my toilets. The only braided lines I have in my entire house are for my washing machine. And they are metal braided. And every time I've replaced my washer, I've replaced them. But not during.

0: But I've never, knock on wood, had one burst.
1: Next up is an unreliable thermostat. Replacing thermostats is a very simple thing to do.
0: Not as easy as it used to be.
1: Well, how? This is where the young kids, I refer to kids, anybody in their 20s or up to 35 is a kid to me, right?
0: Okay.
1: They're so tuned into electronics, the internet, Wi-Fi, and all that. They understand this stuff at birth, almost, right? So it's easier for them to set up the Nest and difficult ones. But what they often don't realize is that there are different types of thermostats for different types of heating. For instance, there's heating only, then there's heating and cooling, then there's a boiler, which is a completely different thermostat. You know, there's differences in pieces of equipment, so you have to replace. Even though you might want to upgrade, you have to get good information on how many wires are there to connect and whatever.
0: The problem is for the first 80 to 100 years of modern day heating equipment, it was two or three wires. That was it.
1: Right.
0: That was
1: now
0: it.
1: It'd be five.
0: Now it's like, which thermostat do I get? Is it going to line up to my system? So it's not as easy. It used to be just grab the Honeywell off the shelf, done, right? Quick, and set it and forget it. But those days are gone. Now, the modern kid, like you're talking about, understands the Nest and the hook and all that stuff up. But that doesn't mean they understand getting that old thermostat off the wall, wiring it in the new one in the back, and then mounting it on the wall. They understand what to do once it's on the wall, right? That's their thing. But ask them to replace the fan in the computer box under the desk.
1: Yeah.
0: Like, they can navigate all over the planet with their computer, but replace the fan, and it's like, and you and I are the fan replacers.
1: And a lot of younger folks do not even realize that some thermostats have a battery in them. Yes. And that obviously needs to be corrected. We're out of time. We'll take a quick break. We have one more thing on this list you don't want to miss. 222-1180. Plenty of open lines. We'll be right back.
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1: All right, we're back. And let's go to the phones before we finish up the last item on our list every homeowner should be able to do, no matter how old you are. And we'll talk to Steve first. It says electrical wiring here. Good morning, Steve, and welcome, sir. How are you?
15: Good morning, fellas. How's everybody doing?
1: Just living a dream this morning. Glad you called. What's going on with your electric?
15: Well, I got an old Cape Cod home. It's built in the early 50s. And I do have a pickup truck and a lot of tools, though, so I do a little bit of my own work. But this house has a little bit of aluminum wiring still. And I'm wondering how big of an issue that is going forward.
1: When did you say the house was built?
15: I would say early 50s.
1: Okay, because aluminum wiring didn't come around until the mid-1964, and then it was gone and eliminated from possibility by 1972. So this would have come, a lot of times I'll find wiring in a house that was older, like, you know, earlier than aluminum wiring. Maybe when an addition was built or some other type of expansion of the electrical system was done between that window of 64 to 72. Aluminum branch circuit wiring is not a good thing under any circumstances. The problem was that the aluminum reacted poorly with brass switches, light fixtures, outlets, and so forth, and it became an unstable connection there. Corrosion was part of the problem. Moisture certainly adds to it. And the symptom would be flickering lights and things that, you know, just didn't seem right. And all any house that has aluminum brand circuit wiring should have an electrician look at that. And there's a couple different fixes. If you can rewire that area easily, like if it goes down to an unfinished basement or something, you could probably rewire it all the way back to the panel, and that's the ultimate good thing to do. But then there's an approved cold weld, if you will, where they actually crimp a pigtail onto it that goes to the breaker or to the outlet or to the light fixture or to the switch, wherever that is. But it costs a lot of money to, you know, to root out where all that aluminum winds up, you know?
15: Right. So when you say rewire, does that mean that, I think this stuff is, it's probably stapled to the existing studs, and I have plaster walls. I'm not going to get in there. So you just abandon that wire in there when you fish new wire. Is that right?
0: Correct. Yeah. You don't have to pull that wire out.
1: Yeah, as long as it's all disconnected. But the true problem with that is sometimes wires go in here and then they branch off to some other spot and whatever. So you have to know exactly where everything goes.
15: Right.
1: How much of your house is wired with aluminum? How much of it is wired with it? It's not all of it, right?
15: No. I did some rewiring, and there's only a few circuits left. This stuff here, you know, it's got the paper, almost paper-like insulation inside, and it crumbles as soon as you touch it, just about.
1: Mm. I'm not sure aluminum, though.
15: It's aluminum. It looks aluminum. I mean, it's silver in color.
1: Yeah, but there's also a coated copper that looks very similar to that. And it's caught me by surprise sometimes in an older house. I'll look at that and I'll go, gee, that sure does look like aluminum, but it's not. It's a coated copper type wire from the old days. And aluminum wiring was only installed in modern cable, if you will. It's the plastic cable. It wasn't installed in the paper stuff or anything like that. And it all said either Kaiser aluminum or Alcoa aluminum that was stamped on the cable itself. So you should be able to root that out. Maybe you don't have aluminum at all.
15: Could be.
1: Yeah.
15: It could be copper. It could be coated copper. What kind of year range would that be?
1: That'd be indefinite. I mean, I find that stuff all the time. That's in houses going back, you know, into the
0: 1930s. As long as wire.
1: Yeah.
15: So if I scrape it a little bit, will I be able to see the copper if I scrape the wire actually with a knife or something?
1: Yeah, maybe. Yeah. Or you know, sometimes you don't have to do that. You can disconnect it and look at the end of it, and you can see that it's not the silver color all the way through.
15: Right. Okay. That's a big help. I appreciate it.
1: Yeah. Well, let us know how you make out with that, will you? Call us back sometime.
0: So Jim, aluminum wiring is only in a modern jacket from 64 through 72. Is that were those the years you said?
1: Yes. With the exception of the larger stuff.
0: Yeah. Right.
1: Now, the larger stuff went back a long time too, but that was only, you know, it's incoming and it's outgoing, and there's only two ends on it to deal with, and that was easy to deal with. Aluminum's a great conductor of electricity. It just didn't work out in circuits, in branch circuits.
0: So then, let me ask you this then. It can never be in that old paper that we saw.
1: Not that I'm aware of, no.
0: That cloth. How about, can it be in, and the words escaping me for some reason, but, you know, that, the metal stuff that wraps around that more commercialized stuff with the metal that looks corrugated.
1: OBX cable armored cable?
0: Yeah, can it be in that?
1: No. Can't. Not to my knowledge, no. Okay. Now, that's a good question, though. I've never seen aluminum brand circuit wiring in BX cable, but I don't know if they'd made sheath cable, you know, maybe during the aluminum wire time that some of it was. That's an interesting question. I'll have to research that. But anyway, we're out of time. Let's take a break for the news, art players to and from, and then we'll come back and take more of your calls. 222-1180. We'll be right back.
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8: From the WAM 1180 newsroom, I'm Anthony Panasiewicz. A Rochester woman who accidentally drove over the Lewiston Bridge to Canada is now facing gun crimes in New York. The unnamed 52-year-old woman allegedly took the wrong turn and ended up at the border crossing before declaring she had a handgun. The woman didn't have a New York State pistol permit, though, and was arrested, and the gun was seized. Canandaigua police are investigating a teenager they say had sexually explicit videos of a child under the age of 16 on his phone. 18-year-old Luke Schaefer was charged with several child sex crimes following an order of protection complaint being filed against him this week. Police say Schaefer sent and received numerous illegal explicit videos before his arrest. And the Rochester Bhutanese community is playing host to teams from all across the country this weekend as they host the first Rochester Interstate Cup. Held at Martin Park in Henrietta, the event is set to host so many teams that organizers had to turn some away. Family, friends, and fans are invited to watch three divisions of teams today and tomorrow. Your 13-WAM Weather 34 forecast today, sun turning to clouds with late day and evening storms possible. 82 for your high. I'm Anthony Panasiewicz, News Radio WAM 1180. 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
9: Fox News, I'm Pam Huso. Trade wars ramping up between the U.S. and Canada, the U.S. imposing 50% tariffs.
10: President Donald Trump's import taxes will hit about 5% of what Canada ships to the United States every year. Now, that includes products that range from hockey sticks to tongue depressors.
9: Fox's Marianne Rafferty, Canada vows to retaliate. Closing arguments are expected next week at a triple murder trial in Massachusetts.
11: A leading expert in filicides, cases where parents kill their children, testified Lindsay Clancy heard a male voice commanding her to kill her three children and herself.
9: That's Fox's Brian Yenis. Clancy's lawyer maintained she cannot be held criminally responsible because she was suffering from psychosis. America's listening to Fox News.
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0: Well, even the great John Welch couldn't ruin my day today, you know, because I'm in a great mood. We've had some great callers this morning. And Lorraine is up next, John. And apparently we're going to be caulking a windowsill. good morning, Lorraine, and welcome to the Home Repair Clinic. How are you?
16: Good morning. I'm good. Thank you. So I have windows to caulk, and I'm going to hire somebody. But my question is, do they have to remove the old caulk, or can they caulk right over the old stuff?
0: Well, it depends. Part of that equation is what the condition of the old stuff is. The right answer is sometimes you can go over it and sometimes you shouldn't go over it. And that's okay. A decision that needs to be made, you know, by the person that's doing it. It's always better to start off fresh. It gives you the best crisp lines with your caulking. If you build it up too thick, it's a horrible look. So there are several things that go into that. And then, of course, one of them is how easy is it to get that old caulk out of there without damaging things around it. That's the thing.
16: Okay.
17: And I'm 100%. I want to remove as much caulk as possible. Period.
16: Okay. How often should you caulk your windows?
17: After it breaks down. I mean, some caulk lasts umpteen years, like many, many years.
16: Okay, so I looked at what I could, and it looks like there's hairline fractures in the caulk, but it's not chunks coming out. So, and can you recommend someone that, I haven't had it caulked in probably 15 years or more.
0: Okay, all right. Now, about 20 years ago, we represent a company here called the Metal Roof Outlet. And about 20 years ago, I sat down with those guys, and we were having a business meeting and whatever, and the subject came up of the type of caulking that they use. And they use a product called GeoSeal. It's a polyurethane-based siliconized caulk. And it says, you know, on the can, it says last 50 years. So, or on the tube. And so I exclusively use that on my projects. Now I have some GeoSeal that's been down almost 20 years now, and it looks today just like the day it did when I first did it. Now it's a little more expensive.
16: Wow.
0: It's like $15 a tube, and you could go through a few tubes, but what you're looking for generally is a painting contractor that would do caulking as part of, you know, that type of thing. So that's the kind of company you need to look for.
17: Yeah, so someone who's a painter, a painting company, a siding company, or a window company, or you know, a handy person that dabbles in, you know, two or three of those departments would be the person or company that you want doing it.
16: Okay, where do I get this GeoSeal?
17: Well, you would have the person you hire to do it get the GeoSeal.
16: Oh, okay.
0: Yes, because that's actually a good answer to that, because it's sold not exclusively, but it's sold many times at wholesale, you know, siding and roofing companies and whatever.
16: Okay. All right. Thank you for that. And just one other quick question. You had given me a recipe a couple months back for moss on my pavers. I just want to make sure I understood you. It was the Epsom salt, white vinegar, Dawn dish soap. That is safe for the pavers. It's not going to ruin them or discolor them, right?
0: It's not going to ruin them. It does discolor a little bit, but it doesn't last. Because it's just putting a residue on there. Let's put it that way. And you know, anytime you have any kind of salt, it'll leave a little bit of residue. But it usually just wears right off. So,
16: all right. So the pavers will go back to looking the same then?
0: Yes.
16: Okay, great. Thank you so much for your advice. I appreciate it.
0: Well, you're welcome. Thank you for calling. Good luck on that.
16: Thank you. Bye-bye.
0: Bye. Let's get Larry in here and get started with him before we take our break. It says house vent. I'm in a great mood today.
17: You are in a great mood.
0: You haven't aggravated me at all.
17: You haven't even tried to.
0: Good morning, Larry.
18: Good morning. I have a question. I have a ranch home with a box fence on the roof, and there's no gable vent on the gables. I just wonder if that's really required or not.
0: Well, no, we don't want air to go from left to right. We want it to go from down to up. So you have soffit venting in the overhang of your house?
18: Yes, I do.
0: So that's your incoming, and then the box vents are your outgoing. Right. Now, if your attic isn't properly ventilated and it's too hot up there, I mean, when it's, you know, on a one of these 80-degree days, if you're up there and it's 125 degrees in your attic, then the ventilation that's there isn't working right, and we need to make improvements on that.
18: Would that mean more box vents or something, or what?
0: More box vents, more incoming, which would be in the overhang. And, you know, soffit venting is routinely, if your house is older, inadequate to properly let in enough air to ventilate that attic. And I'm a big proponent of attic ventilating fan systems, which I think that really could help balance the ventilation of an attic. But, you know, it's a couple $1,000 install anyway. So,
17: And I'm huge on attic fans, too. I think they're unbelievable. They just absolutely vent the system the way it should be vented, you know, positively.
0: Yeah. We're out of time, guys. I have to take a break. We'll be right back.
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0: Morning, everybody. Welcome back to your home repair clinic. Jim and John here, as usual, hanging out with you. 222-1180 is the phone number. I want to tell you the last thing on the list of things that homeowners should do, should know how to do.
17: Okay.
0: And I'm stunned at the fact that young folks don't know that this even exists, and that is a neglected furnace filter. I've actually been in houses where I fire up the furnace and I'm listening to the blower and it's like this whooshing noise and whatever. And I go over there and the furnace filter's been there for years, has never been changed, and it's all kind of bowed. And you pull it out and the furnace goes, ah, now I can breathe. And it's just, it's unbelievable how much that actually slows down the, ferocity of the wind flying through the ductwork, and it contributes to early furnace failure. It contributes to higher temperatures in the cold air return, because the cold air return isn't enough, you know, coming back quick enough across the heat exchanger, so everything heats up. It's just, it's, furnace filters should be replaced in most houses once a month. Now, you can buy furnace filters from, you know, all kinds of microns down to very, it takes everything out of there. Or you can just buy the ones that used to be 99 cents that are now $7.
17: Right.
0: So a neglected furnace filter, a clogged filter forces the heating and cooling system to strain itself. So that's a very important part of the maintenance. And it's, you know, obviously something that, that a lot of people, young folks, don't know about, but that's an important thing. So that finishes up our list of all the things you should do.
17: You know, not for nothing, a lot of older folks know nothing about it.
0: Well, I mean, you can't live in a house for 30 years and not know you have a furnace filter. Come on.
17: You can live in a house for 30 years and not know how to change it, and then all of a sudden your furnace isn't working, and you call the furnace people in, and one of the things they have to do is change the filter because you haven't changed it in 7 years.
0: Yeah. You should see the size of the filter on my Aces Energy geothermal heat pump system. It's probably, gosh, 30 inches wide and 36 inches tall. And I bought a box of them. It was pretty reasonable. I'm not sure. I don't know. It was 50s. I think it was about $75, and I bought a box of 8 of them. And
17: it's a good deal. $10.
0: That's not a bad deal for something that's that big. And it tells me on the thermostat when it's time to replace it. So that's kind of good because I don't have to think about it, right?
17: Yeah, because that's one of those things you don't think about.
0: Yeah.
17: Yeah. Never have.
0: You never have.
17: Historically, when would you have changed your filter prior to your thermostat telling you?
0: Oh, whenever. Seasonally, maybe.
17: So, like, whenever you're in the basement walking by it, and you're like, oh, my gosh, I haven't done that in forever. Yeah. I should do that right now.
0: Yeah. Now, Crossfield installs these 4-inch pleated filters, which I loved, because that's definitive ventilation, right, or filtration right there. And those are always great, but the problem is they're $30 a piece.
17: So
0: I used to buy a 3-pack for, you know, maybe $65 or something like that. So if you buy, the more you buy, the more you save. And I would replace them, you know, probably once a quarter, something like that.
17: So I replace my 1-inch pleated filter, and I buy the white ones. So they're pleated, so they're better than the blue ones, but, you know, they're certainly not HEPA filters.
0: Yeah.
17: And I replace them probably 4 times a year. Maybe four times a year. And what I do is I buy a box of 12, because there's two in a little cellophane package, and then there's six of those packages in a box.
0: Right.
17: I buy a box of 12, and I always have an empty box next to my furnace and then my new full box. And I pull them out of there. And when I pull the dirty one out, I put it in the empty box. And then when that's full, I have an empty box and I have a new box. And I just continue that cycle and I just go through them.
0: Yeah. Yep. It's a good way to do that.
17: With no date, though. Like, I'm just like, oh, I'm due.
0: Yeah.
17: And I do it.
0: Yeah. I'm in houses where people are perfect, right? Everything is perfect that they do. And it's all labeled right there when they put the, you know, I'm not like that. I was in a house once where I
17: was just checking on the filter because I was doing a good Samaritan thing when I was in the basement for something, right? Jim, I had to get my Leatherman out and I bent metal trying to get this filter out. And the thing was like, could have held, it could have been a salad bowl on your counter full of water. It was that curled, bent, and twisted and packed. And I pulled it out and I was stunned. I had to rip everything apart to get it out. So
0: we're almost out of time for this hour, though we do have another 60 minutes of your home repair clinic. So plenty of time to get in 222-1180 or 1-800-295-1180 anywhere in the country. I would just like to remind everybody that the Wham Home Repair newsletter for August 2026 is up on my website at jimsalmon.com. We're talking about mowing the lawn and then getting into snow season. And a wonderful company that did my the wrap on my Van Bortel F-150 that wrapped it with the show logos and all that stuff. There's an article about that company up there. Hopefully soon we'll be able to talk about that here on the show. Our Tracy Door Company, a little article about the wonderful door on the new Salmon Ranch shop. 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Oh, and pictures of Crossfield Heating and Cooling and the boys installing the new Mitsubishi split system out at the Welch shed. So check out the Wham Home Repair newsletter for August 2026 right on the homepage there at jimsalmon.com. We'll take a quick break for the news at the top of the hour, and then we'll come back and take more of your calls. Again, 222-1180. We'll be right back.
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25: Barnstorming at the beach. I'm Pam Puso, Fox News. Ahead of Tuesday's runoff election, President Trump stumped in South Carolina for Republican U.S. Senate candidate Darlene Graham. She's facing GOP Representative Ralph Norman.
27: Look at the rallies. Look at what we have today. You have thousands of people standing outside, can't get in. They're standing outside, and we're not even really running. But we are running because we have to get Darlene and other people elected.
25: Joining the president on stage in Myrtle Beach, outgoing White House Press Secretary Caroline Leavitt.
28: President Trump, you are the most consequential and historic president in the history of our great country. And it has been the honor of my life to serve as your White House Press Secretary, sir.
25: Leavitt will continue playing a role within Mr. Trump's super PAC. A New York woman accused of planning an ISIS-inspired attack is under arrest.
29: The FBI affidavit paints a fuller picture of Jessica Bowie's alleged transformation into an ISIS supporter, with Bowie allegedly telling undercover agents she had gone from a little girl waving an American flag after 9/11 to having stickers depicting the falling Twin Towers. About 5 years ago, the suspect converted to Islam and adopted the name Aisha Saif. Police have not revealed whether she was recruited or traveled to the Middle East. Court documents detail how Bowie used the internet to spread ISIS propaganda, talking openly about jihad and encouraging others to join the Islamic State. The suspect creating over a dozen social media profiles to espouse anti-American messages, and many of her accounts were repeatedly suspended for violating platform rules.
25: Fox's Chanley Painter. Bowie allegedly told an FBI source posing as an ISIS facilitator that she wanted to help make explosives. 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

0: From the UAM 1180 newsroom, I'm Anthony Panasowicz. The Monroe County Board of Ethics says changes need to happen in the business life of Sheriff Todd Baxter. The board released their findings that clear Baxter of any intentional violations of the county's ethics code with his Baxter and Barnes Leadership Consultancy. However, they say Baxter needs to separate his public and private life while in office. A Chinese woman living in Pittsford has pleaded guilty to her role in an interstate stolen cooking oil scheme. Fang Fang Yan pleaded guilty to knowing a felony was being committed, but failing to report it in the operation that sent used oil from Pittsford to Erie, Pennsylvania in 2022. Multiple other men have been charged in that scheme. And the Waterview Heights Rehab and Nursing Home is planning to close no later than September 24th. The embattled facility will have its Medicare and Medicaid agreement ended on Tuesday, with New York State agreeing to help move the residents who can't find placement within 10 miles of Waterview. Your 13-way Weather Authority forecast today. Sun turning to clouds, late day and evening storms possible. 82 for your high. I'm Anthony Panasowicz, News Radio WAM 1180. 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
3: The Dodgers' Andy Pahez suffers a fractured left hand hit by pitch. He may be out 4 to 5 weeks. Dodgers beat the Pirates 5-4 in 10 innings. Tommy Edman, the walk-off single. NFL news, Seahawks wide receiver Jake Bobo suffered what appears to be a serious right knee injury. He was carted off the practice field. And former Browns and Texans running back Nick Chubb announces his retirement. I'm Trey Bender.
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7: Good morning, everybody. Welcome back. Thanks for spending time with us this morning and allowing us to come into your house or your car or your trailer or whatever you're doing. 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You have your priorities right. Good morning, Mr. Welch.
8: Anybody who's got the home repair, who's tuned into the Home Repair Clinic right now, has their priorities correct.
7: Right. You are.
8: What was the last item on your list there?
7: That was the furnace filter.
8: Furnace filter. All right. Yeah. Yep. So we did finish it. All right. Good. Yeah.
7: I almost don't want to talk about this, but it happens.
8: Yet you're going to.
7: Well, I don't know. Maybe I won't. No, I won't.
8: Just talk about it. You know you want to. You know I want you to.
7: Well, I don't know where this is going, and there's two sides to every story. But a Rochester man was charged in a Richmond, New York home project case. A Rochester man, Christopher M. Halloway, 42, is facing felony grand larceny charge after Ontario County Sheriff's deputies say he failed to complete a home improvement project after being paid for it, according to Finger Lake something or other. According to the Sheriff's Office, Halloway signed a contract to complete a home project in the town of Richmond and received payment under that agreement. However, deputies allege he did not finish the agreed-upon work, which constitutes theft under New York state law. He was arrested on Wednesday, August 14th, and he was arrested at Home Depot on West Ridge Road in Greece on third-degree grand larceny, which is a felony. Grand larceny in New York is a felony that applies when a person knowingly takes someone else's property with intent to permanently deprive them of it. In this case, the alleged act is accepting payment for work not completed, which can be prosecuted as theft. Now, an important note, charges are accusations, and Holloway is presumed innocent until proven guilty in court. And then I read a lot of social media on this, that because this kind of stuff, I get involved in this stuff periodically because I do workmanship investigations and stuff, but the social media

0: anything except you. You, I prejudge. You are like, I've never had one, but people describe bunions as very difficult to deal with.
1: I've never had one either, but I hear they're quite crippling.
0: Yeah.
1: I would like you to have a bunion.
0: So last night, Matt Wilson and I went out to the public market for a craft brew festival from the New York State Craft Brewers Association. It was a lot of fun. Flower City Brew Fest. We had a great time. And a lot of people would come up to us and say, love your sauce and rub. Love your sauce and rub. And just because summer's waning down doesn't mean that you can't head over to Palmer's and pick up some rub and the Salmon Ranch Trail Dust rub or Salmon Ranch Cherry Bourbon Barbecue Sauce or maybe Skips on the Ridge or, you know, like Amon's Farm Market or Sarah's Garden Center. All these great advertisers that advertise here on News Radio Wham 1180 and then 50 more have our products. So, you know, it's the best barbecue sauce on the planet. Of course, I have to say that because, well, I own the company, but it is.
1: But it's true.
0: But it's true.
1: Yes. That's the bottom line.
0: Yeah,
1: it's true. I dare anyone who hasn't tried it to try it and be disappointed.
0: We were doing a thing. I think it was a sampling at Palmer's. Yeah. And Wilson was out there, and this big guy comes through the door, you know, 7'7", 350, and big tough guy with this ugly look on his face, right? and Wilson says to him, get over here and try this. You know, Wilson doesn't back down to anybody, right? And so the guy said, nah, I don't want any of that. He says, come on, get back here.
2: I don't want any of that nonsense. Come on.
0: The guy came over, and Wilson gave him a little cup of this stuff. I think it's the little hot dogs or you know, pulled pork
1: meatballs
0: or whatever we preserve. And then the guy had this like little smile on his face, right? And Wilson points right at him and goes, I told you so. Don't ever walk away from this. It was really funny.
1: Yeah.
0: He had to be there, but
1: that was great.
0: It's not like that's the barbecue sauce.
1: It's spectacular. Remember that woman who goes, oh, that's so delicious. What's in it? And we go, cherries. She goes, oh, no, I'm allergic to cherries.
0: Who's allergic to cherries? Nobody on the planet. Come on.
1: My mother-in-law is allergic to cherries.
0: Really? She's allergic to you.
1: There's no doubt about that. I think it's cherries, not strawberries. I think it's cherries she's allergic to. Yeah. Terrible, because cherries are delicious.
0: They are wonderful.
1: I love
0: absolutely.
1: Them.
0: They're great. Yeah.
1: And I've been eating the bejesus out of them the last couple of weeks because they're in the stores. They're in season, I guess.
0: We had a tree that we have tons of them in the freezer now because we picked them. Anyway, let's go to the phones, get Russell in here. He wants to say hello to me. Good morning, Russell.
3: Hey, good morning to y'all. Yeah, Jim, you do a good job. And your sidekick do very good job. I live down here. I'm from Louisiana, and we got a lot of different rinky-dinks down here too. So, y'all do a very excellent job. I got a suggestion to you. You were talking about this morning about what type of wood put on your side of
0: the grill.
3: I got a suggestion. How about cypress?
0: Yeah, there's an idea. Now I'd have to go down to Louisiana, and while I'm down there,
3: well,
0: I'd dive right into a hole.
3: I think they do sell some. If you find a hardwood dealer, okay, flooring or hardwood, something like that.
0: We can go to a hardwood place. If I got a chance to go down to Louisiana, I could dive into a whole pot of those
1: crawfish,
0: and I love those things. You got to know how to eat them, though, right?
3: Oh yeah. Well,

0: You're right. It's a little bit interesting, but you got to remember our food down there and the food in Mississippi and the Gulf Coast. Well, we season our food a lot different than you all do up north.
1: That is true. That is true. And, now, do you like spicy food?
0: We love to use red pepper, okay?
1: Yeah.
0: And Tabasco sauce and Cajun seasoning and all that good stuff. You could buy that all the time down in Louisiana, Cajun seasoning. Oh, like your shrimp and if you talk about using lobster and all that stuff up there.
1: Yeah.
0: I bet you $10 you put that Cajun seasoning on lobster.
1: All right.
0: For your lobster. I bet you will never want to put it back down again.
1: I know. Hey, Russell, I'm out of time, buddy. But thanks for making me hungry here this morning on the Home Repair Clinic. I appreciate the call. And now I want to dive into some crab or lobster tails or something, right? Welch, come on.
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1: Good morning. Welcome back to your home repair clinic. We're here for you, 222-1180. Now, Scott was on board and with a question about taking care of a beehive. So, Scott, you call back because I want to talk about that. I had a couple hours to work on my observation beehive this week. And I installed the back panel, which is glass.
2: Oh, did you get the piece of glass and get it in?
1: Yeah, I used regular window glass.
2: Yeah, good. We talked about that, plexiglass versus glass. I think that's the right move because it'll never mark up or anything.
1: Yeah, and the only problem with that whole scenario is that if somehow it breaks and there's bees in there and the bees are going all over the place, but whatever. I'm not going to live my life on that. However, I am now starting on building the front door, which also have glass in it. And then we have some beehives here at the ranch that belong to my son-in-law and my daughter, and they're afraid if I put up my observation beehive, it will steal the bees, the two hives that they have.
2: Now, that's because you said you're not going to put a hive in it. You're going to put an attractant in it?
1: Right, and it'll attract the bees to come in, and then all we need is a queen, and we're off and running. So it'll be a lot of fun watching this, and I'll put some pictures up and stuff afterward.
2: Now, when will this be up and running?
1: Oh, I don't know. I'm not in a hurry. I work on it in time we have. I'm going to try to get maybe I'll use regular window glass for the front of it too. I don't know. But I have to build the front door. And then I'm pretty much done. I built everything else is done. And I do need to get a clear plastic hose of some kind to run for the entrance of the hive to run outside. So I have to figure that out yet.
2: So anyway,
1: let's go back to the phone. Scott's back. Good morning, Scott, and welcome. How are you, sir?
14: I'm good. Good morning. I'm calling regarding a beehive that's in my back shed, and I was wondering what the best way to take care of something like that is.
1: Well, what kind of bees are they? Do you know? I mean, are they yellow jackets or paper wasps or what?
14: There's two kinds. There's the yellow jackets, and then I'm not sure the other type, but there are definitely two types of bees in there.
1: All right. Well,
2: what's your shed made out of? Is one of those old metal sheds or is it wood?
14: It's wooden. It's made out of wood. It's got a shingle roof on it, and it's in one of the the overhangs.
2: Yeah, so that takes over the flame. That takes out the flamethrower, so we can't do that.
1: Yeah, and we don't want to tell people to use flamethrowers on anything. Well, the thing is, we just want to sign off and make sure that these aren't honeybees because you don't want to kill honeybees. However, what you're describing is, wasps or yellow jacket nests or whatever, and you can easily nail those to the wall with some 7 dust if you can get close enough to that. Can you see the nest?
14: No, not yet. Okay. I have not seen the nest, no.
1: Yeah, because if you can get in there, if you can find the nest and knock it down, you can throw some 7 dust on it, and that will definitely get rid of all the bees. You just want to make sure that they're not ground bees. You don't want those things are they're crazy. So you have to. That's an extra fight you'll have to put in there. Try and find a nest, and Seven Dust is what I use, and it works well for me. You can take 20 of those cans of that spray foam bug killer stuff, and they'll still survive that. So,
14: mm-hmm. Yeah, that's what I'm finding.
2: I would douse them with Raid. I'd pump them. I'd have a ball with them. I'd mess them boogers up. But anyway, ground bees, I'm on board with the Seven Dust because they'll track that in and out of that hive, and over the next day or two, they'll just be vanished. They're just gone. They're just dead. But if it's, you know, one of those
14: where can I get
2: ones
14: that
2: it's,
14: dust?
1: Any hardware store, any home center in the garden department.
14: Okay. Well, thanks a lot. All right. Appreciate the info.
1: All right. Good luck with that.
2: So it sounded to me like Scott arrived at his location and he was ready to get off the phone.
1: You know, it's funny. I was at a house once a couple of years ago where I'm there doing a home inspection or a consulting thing or something. And the guy's bug guy shows up and he had a bee nest, there was a little hole in the concrete block foundation.
2: Mm-hmm.
1: And the bees were going in and out of there like 490 in the throughway. Right. And, so the guy gets out of his truck and he talks to the homeowner for a minute. He goes over to his truck and he grabs this device and pumps this stuff into that hole. Done. And I said, how do I get that? And he said, no, you can't get that. That's only not for civilians.
2: Well, back to the bees, beehive. So yes. On, you know, you could just get a piece of that clear plastic tubing that you can buy at any hardware store that you can buy by the foot. Get a couple.
1: Well, I want it to look good. I want the corrugated stuff like a vacuum cleaner type.
2: Okay. Go to a pet store and get a piece of like hamster Habitrail tubing.
1: Well, it's got to be flexible too.
2: Oh, it can't be rigid?
1: No, it has to be flexible because the observation hive will be on a swivel.
2: Yep.
1: On the wall inside the building. Mm-hmm. So you'd be able to go up to it and look at the bees and see how they're running around and all that. It's kind of
2: so
1: fun.
2: As you swivel it, that flexible tube needs to bend.
1: Yeah. Not a lot, but it does need to be flexible, yes.
2: So you need it to be clear like that of a vacuum cleaner, and you want it to be clear so that you can watch it.
1: I can watch the bees in the channel.
2: Come and go.
1: Yeah.
2: So there's that place over there. I've told you about it.
1: I went there to look up for my dust collector system in the shop, which I haven't done yet.
2: Right.
1: And it was ungodly expensive. What I needed was perfect and right there, but it was going to be hundreds of dollars.
2: Sure.
1: And I don't want to spend that kind of money on it.
2: Oh, so right. So you know what you want. You just don't want to pry the moth out of your wallet. You want someone else to pry the moth out of their wallet and have it arrive at your place. I see. Yeah. Exactly. How many times have you told our listeners, pry the moth out of your wallet? You sound like a guy that's got a few bucks. Yeah. Now, how many times have you uttered those words? So, Salmon.
1: Well, here, see, that's my job. Yeah. That's part of the entertainment.
2: You sound like a guy that's got a couple of bucks. Okay. Now, why don't you go over to that place and get the right flexible line you need?
1: We're going to have...
2: Exactly.
1: First of all, they didn't have it in stock, so it's an ordered thing. And you know how I feel about that.
2: If it can't come
1: in 24 hours, then I'm not doing it. We're out of time. We'll take a break for the news and come back and talk to Bob and Donnie. You guys stay right there.
8: Socialist, communist,
10: obese
8: people, progressives. These people are taking the train to crazy town.
10: Let those voices out.
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1: All right, we're only a couple of weeks away from Labor Day, and as we wind down the heat and humidity of the summer, I hate to be the first one to remind you, but the heat will be on soon, and you need to get out ahead of this and beat the fall rush at Indoor Air Professionals on having your ducts cleaned. 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
25: From the WAM 1180 newsroom, I'm Anthony Panasowicz. The Monroe County Board of Ethics says changes need to happen in the business life of Sheriff Todd Baxter. The board released their findings that clear Baxter of any intentional violations of the county's ethics code with his Baxter and Barnes Leadership Consultancy. However, they say Baxter needs to separate his public and private life while in office. Canandaigua police are investigating a teenager they say had sexually explicit videos of a child under the age of 16 on his phone. 18-year-old Luke Schaefer was charged with several child sex crimes following an order of protection complaint being filed against Schaefer this week. Police say he sent and received numerous illegal explicit videos before his arrest. And Fairport Central schools will have different start times when they restart classes in less than 2 weeks. The elementary schools will start an hour earlier at 7:45, while the middle and high schoolers will start about an hour later at 8:40. Your 13-way Weather Authority forecast today, sun turning to clouds, late day and evening storms possible. 82 for your high. I'm Anthony Panasowicz, News Radio WAM 1180. 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
26: News, I'm Paul Stevens. Canada now vowing retaliation against the U.S. and President Trump's 50% tariffs after trade talks fell through late Friday.
27: President Donald Trump's import taxes will hit about 5% of what Canada ships to the United States every year. Now, that includes products that range from hockey sticks to tongue depressors.
26: And that's Fox's Marianne Rafferty. A court cuts a $50 million judgment against Alec Jones over falsely labeling the Sandy Hook killings as a hoax.
28: The Texas appellate court decision to reduce it to about $6 million was unanimous. It has no bearing on a separate $1 billion plus judgment against Jones in Connecticut. The punishing financial verdicts forced Jones into bankruptcy.
26: And that's Fox's Gary Baumgarten. 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
5: Elizabeth Carey here from AAA Western and Central New York. In this week's AAA Spotlight, how often do you speed when behind the wheel? A new report from the AAA Foundation for Traffic Safety shows that speeding has become normalized on our roads. Many drivers say it's acceptable to go 10 miles over the speed limit, yet speeding continues to have deadly consequences. According to the latest numbers from NHTSA, speeding was a factor in nearly 30% of all fatal crashes in 2024. The research shows that many drivers aren't speeding simply to save time. They're often speeding to get around slower drivers or to avoid holding up traffic. What compels drivers to slow down? Most drivers say they hit the brakes to avoid getting a ticket, to avoid a crash, or due to bad weather. AAA reminds drivers to use caution and obey posted speed limits. Choose a pace that gives you time and space to react to the unexpected. You can get the full report online at AAA.com.
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1: Morning, everybody. Welcome back. Jim and John hanging out with you this morning. We have plenty of open lines, 222-1180. Let's go back to it. And Bob's up first, and it says, bees behind vinyl siding, which I see frequently. Good morning, Bob.
11: Good morning. I heard you guys talking about bees earlier, and I've got a problem with some bees getting in behind my vinyl siding and up under the metal roof. Is there any way to, A, get rid of them without popping all those siding off, or B, to prevent them from building up in there again?
1: Well, do we know what kind of bees they are? Are they wasps, or are they yellow jackets, or what? Or are they honeybees?
11: I think they're yellow jackets. Yeah, I think they're yellow jackets.
1: Yeah. I've had yellow jackets and both the last 2 years, and I made a contraption that I connected to an air compressor, and I used some electrical conduit, and I poured 7-dust in there, and I blew it. I took and jammed that thing right up where the nest was, and I blew 7-dust all over the place, and it killed them all. That's how I deal with it. And we've talked about 7-dust is available at hardware store, the home center, and it's down to 5%. Used to be 10%, but they dumbed it down a few years ago. Of course, we live in New York, and but it's very effective at getting rid of nuisance bee nests.
11: Perfect.
1: All right. Good luck.
11: Thank you very much.
1: Yep. Thanks for calling. Donna's up next. It says.
2: Let me simply say, anytime you compress air to inject into something to eradicate it, it's great.
1: I took a little funnel and I dumped a 7-dust down in there, and I got a bunch of it down in there, and I had 2 10-foot sections of electrical conduit with a compressor air chuck at the bottom, and this was up at the peak.
2: Now, this is because you wanted to be 20 feet away from this.
1: Right, exactly. Yeah, and right. It was at the peak.
2: Okay.
1: So I jammed it in that hole up there where the bees were coming, and I hit that thing, and all of a sudden there's this big puff of white stuff going all over. And I had to do it twice, but it wiped the whole nest out. And it didn't take very long either.
2: You probably overpressurized it the first time.
1: Oops. Yeah, well, I use a portable compressor. So,
2: yeah,
1: can we go talk to Donna?
2: Yeah, but you could also do that with a shop vac in reverse. Like if you have one where you can plug it into the exhaust.
1: Yeah, that would have worked.
2: You could use that too.
1: Yeah, that's an idea.
2: Mm-hmm. If you don't have an air compressor.
1: Right. That's a good idea. Mm-hmm. All right. Let's get Donna in here. It says power cord electrical question. Good morning, Donna.
8: Good morning, guys. How are you?
2: Hey, Donna.
8: I love listening to your show. It's very helpful and a great resource.
2: Thank you.
1: You're being kind to us. Thank you.
8: The service cord to the house. I have a house that I bought 3 years ago that I probably should have raised and started over, but I have completely gutted, remodeled, new siding, metal roof, everything to this house. And I've been having somebody put up outdoor lighting underneath the eaves. And he noticed that while the top part of that service cord was rewrapped and replaced when I first moved in, the bottom sheath part is cracked. I don't know where to get that. Does it have to be replaced with a sheath by an electrician? Can I just wrap it with some kind of electrical tape?
1: Well,
8: what do I do?
1: Can you wrap it with electrical tape? Sure you can, but that's not the right thing to do.
2: Let me start from a non-electrician's point of view, okay? That what you're seeing there where it's cracked and you might see some aluminum, that's the neutral circuit, and that's not going to hurt you, okay, number one. Number two is you absolutely can wrap it. Number three is there is no imminent danger here to either safety or loss of power. So there's nothing to be alarmed about. But you seem like the type of person who wants everything perfect. Like you said, you bought this house and everything's brand new, new roof, new everything. You know, you're going through it and making it perfect. replacing that service entrance cable is not inexpensive. And it probably, in most cases, in what you're describing, not necessary, can just be wrapped with, you know, some electric tape. That's my opinion.
1: Yeah, I have to disagree with that, because that once you cut that outer insulation on your service entrance cable, you allow the introduction of water and water now comes in contact with one line of defense against getting shocked has been removed. And I have to assume that the neighbor's kids are hanging on it. So it should, any compromise of your exterior service entrance cable, in my opinion, should be replaced. And if you, I don't know how many amps the system is, but if it's 100 amps, electrical is one entity where bigger is better. And not so much in heating, air conditioning, or any other system, but with electricity, you in residential, you have a choice of 100, 150, or 200. Always go for a 200-amp service. And if you need an upgrade, that's a perfect time to do that. But it has to have a permit, it has to be signed off on, and it's usually an electrician thing. And it's beyond the capability of even, you know, advanced do-it-yourselfer people. So,
8: okay. Well, I would have an electrician do it, but I have asked a couple guys that are electricians. They're maybe not licensed electricians or total journeymen, but they didn't seem to know where to get that sheet. Is that something that I can get at a wholesaler?
1: We're talking about the cable, right? The cable going into the...
8: We're talking about their cable. Correct. But
1: well, yeah, it's available at any... It's available at any electrical supply house, any home center. They all have 100, 150, and 200-amp service cable.
2: So we may be talking about two different things here. The sheath that goes around that service entrance cable, you're not going to be able to replace just the sheath. You're going to have to replace the entire wire.
1: Yes. Yes.
8: Oh, okay. That's a whole different ballgame.
2: Right.
1: Yes, it is. And that's why, you know, it's not necessarily inexpensive. We're out of time, Don. If you want to stay here, we'll continue this conversation. We'll take a quick break and be right back.
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1: So we heard from our buddy Carl, who said that the king crab season in Alaska starts in October. Fresh frozen crab will be in the markets November. Sooner than that, if you want to pay double to have it shipped from Alaska. So, no, I guess we'll wait for it, right?
2: Yeah, right.
1: Old crab and Russian crab, a no-no for me. He said, yes, it's better than no crab, but a year in the freezer takes its toll. Yeah, it certainly does. So Donna hung up on us. What she was describing is the service entrance cable, and nobody, yes. You can't replace the outer sheath of it. It's made when the cable's made, if we were getting that right. So
2: Never have I seen any sheathing or something that can go over that. So, I think we were miscommunicating that she thought that could just be encased. Now, and you can't even like slide conduit over it because you're not allowed to put, you know, service entrance cable with a sheathing on it in conduit. So that eliminates that too.
1: Now, Carl also says that young folks are so screen addicted to garbage, not how to fix stuff, and they're lazy. If I had kids today, I would steer them into the trades instead of college, like plumber, HVAC, electrician, true handyman, good at most anything. Even with the Amish Mennonites, fix it, build it, folks around here, booked way out in advance. Yeah, the Amish folks got that figured out. They do gutters and siding and whatever. I was at a subdivision in Buffalo a few weeks ago doing a new house, and the Amish were doing all the vinyl siding. And it was fun watching them work. I mean, they're methodical, and there's no time wasted, right? It's just like they're there to work, and that's it, right?
2: Which is great, but there's also a couple of things that make it not fair.
1: Okay. Well, I don't know that that's true because
2: it is.
1: I suspect that this is a big company that hired these people, big.
2: Mm-hmm.
1: So I'm sure that there are rules and regulations around some of that.
2: Number one is they do not need to.
1: There's no way they'd be allowed on a job site without proper insurances and that kind of stuff on something like this. There's just no way. Either the company that's hiring them is providing that, which is a possibility, or it's different than we've been led to believe. So. Carl also said that I do hope John will let his kids spread their wings and then have in mind one of them taking over his business. The guy who bought my Alaska business, was a pretty good guy. So it's live reading emails from Carl here.
2: Well, that's what you do, right? You don't proofread or pre-read. Yeah. You read as we go along, making terrible radio.
1: And now he's on me about the raccoons and the poor skunk, and
2: he should be.
1: My wife won't let me do what I should do. So,
2: well, he's on you about your wife then too.
1: Yeah, Carl, hitting it all.
2: You know what you know what Carl thinks?
1: What?
2: You need a new wife.
1: No, he's talking. That's you. No, you of all people need a new wife.
2: You of all people need a new wife.
1: So tomorrow on your home repair clinic, we do have plenty of open lines. You want to squeeze them right now. Tomorrow is things you don't plug into outlets with other things. There's a list.
2: Oh, you mean like a microwave or something?
1: Yeah, well, it's things you wouldn't even think about that never should be plugged in to the same circuit with something else. And it's interesting. And tomorrow we also have a discussion about data centers and how that's going to affect your electric bills and why you should vote differently in November.
2: My electric bills are out of control.
1: It's nuts.
2: I'm in that neighborhood for my house. Like, I have two services here. I have my house service and then my shop service. Completely different services.
1: Right.
2: All right. My house runs just at about under $500, $486 a month.
1: Doesn't that drive you nuts?
2: I have natural gas dryer, natural gas water heater, natural gas stove, natural gas furnace.
1: Mm-hmm.
2: I mean, that's craziness.
1: My National Grid bill, July 6th through August 5th, $1,953.
2: Mm-hmm. Yeah. Oh, Jim. We know. We hear about it all the time.
1: I'm sorry, but
2: we hear about it at nauseam.
1: Yeah, but the whole point of this is to call Aces Energy and figure out how to deal with it, right?
2: Yeah. Oh, I couldn't agree more.
1: And I'm not, I'm not the sharpest knife in the drawer.
2: No, that, right? That's a true statement.
1: I barely got out of English class, and I make a living talking, right?
2: Funny as that may seem.
1: Yes, funny as that may seem. So in May, June, July, and August, I had, going into this next month, I have 3,000 kilowatt hours banked, which hopefully I'm right on par with last year. I thought I was behind a little bit from last year, but then I checked all the bills, and I'm right about what I was last year at this time. But I could use a little more sun, to add on to that padding I have to get me through the winter. So
2: right. Now,
1: well, I want to thank the wonderful, extremely talented Johnny Gates for running this operation today. We put up some good numbers today. It's all good. If you need John Welch, 924-4488 and johnwelch.com. 924-dirt.
2: 924-dirt.
1: Get some mulch delivered there. If you're buying a house this week, 589-5650. 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
27: On the campaign trail, I'm Paul Stevens, Fox News. President Trump heading to South Carolina to push for Republican Senate candidate Darlene Graham, the sister of the late Lindsey Graham.
28: Republicans in the Palmetto State, including the state's former Governor Nikki Haley, have raised concerns about Graham's readiness after she admitted at a debate this week that she wasn't well-versed on national security. President Trump has dismissed her response, saying she was only giving an honest answer. He wants voters to focus on what he says is at stake.
29: If we lose, you're going to lose your border. You're going to lose your tax cuts.
28: Meantime, Vice President J.D. Vance was in his hometown of Middletown, Ohio, trying to sharpen the administration's message on the economy.
27: Fox's Madeline Rivera in D.C. is circuit court, rather a court cuts the $50 million judgment against Alex Jones over falsely labeling the Sandy Hook killings as a hoax.
30: The judgment was over the InfoWars founder's public pronouncements that one of the deadliest mass shootings in the United States was a hoax. The Texas appellate court decision to reduce it to about $6 million was unanimous. It has no bearing on a separate $1 billion plus judgment against Jones in Connecticut. The punishing financial verdicts forced Jones into bankruptcy and forced him to leave the InfoWars platform. Gary Baumgarten, Fox News.
27: The family of the late Irina Zarutska is suing the city of Charlotte and a private transit security contractor 1 year after her fatal stabbing on board the city's light rail system. The lawsuit alleging systemic failures, quote unquote, including inadequate security staffing and lack of fare enforcement. The family claims no security guard was on board the train when Zarutska was killed. The city says it's not commenting on active litigation. 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
6: only WHAM 1180 newsroom. I'm Anthony Panasiewicz. A Rochester woman who accidentally drove over the Lewiston Bridge to Canada is now facing gun crimes in New York. The unnamed 52-year-old woman allegedly took the wrong turn and ended up at the border crossing before declaring she had a handgun. The woman didn't have a New York State pistol permit, though, and was arrested and the gun was seized. Canandaigua police are investigating a teenager they say had sexually explicit videos of a child under the age of 16 on his phone. 18-year-old Luke Schaefer was charged with several child sex crimes following an order of protection complaint being filed against him this week. Police say Schaefer sent and received numerous illegal explicit videos before his arrest. And the Rochester Bhutanese community is playing host to teams from all across the country this weekend as they host the first Rochester Interstate Cup. Held at Martin Park in Henrietta, the event is set to host so many teams that organizers had to turn some away. Family, friends, and fans are invited to watch three divisions of teams today and tomorrow. Your 13 WHAM Weather Authority forecast today. Sun turning to clouds with late day and evening storms possible. 82 for your high. I'm Anthony Panasiewicz. 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
11: 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Igor, welcome to the Still Blooming Radio Show. Thank you for joining me. So let's begin by helping our listeners get to know you. 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
12: Thank you, Lori. It is a pleasure to be on with you, and it is a pleasure to be supporting your cause. We believe you do a lot of great things for the community. So, My name is Dr. Igor Vierelman. I am the director of operations for Hannah Z Adult Day Program. Hannah Z has been around for close to 16 years now. It's actually named after my daughter, which is quite cute. So as we see my daughter mature, we get to see Hannah Z mature together with it. So Hannah Z is a adult day program where participants get to come spend a day, a half a day with us, participate in amazing activities, socialize with their new or existing friends, and go home happy and full. So our location in Greece, in Rochester, New York, is our most newest location. We have several operating centers in downstate that have been in operations for, like I said, close to almost 16 years now. And we're very happy to be in Greece, in Rochester, serving the community.
1: Great, thank you. Can you tell me a little bit more about how Hannah Z might support people that have memory loss or physical limitations, hearing loss,
12: language
1: differences?
12: Yeah, absolutely. So let me start off with explaining a little bit about what we do, a little bit more. So Hannah Z Day Program is a center where members come. They can come in the morning, they can come in the afternoon. And it's designed to be a structured day program where there are several activities they take on that take place every day, from internal activities such as art and music and

0: and we're going to be bringing in a massage therapist. And also, the day center that we have in Greece has a beautiful backyard space. Unfortunately, we don't have that much summer left. However, there's a great opportunity to take advantage of outdoor space where we have a garden and also different type of activities. So the center is designed to service, we would say, the growing population or the older population, who are either having a difficult time socializing within the current community that they're in, or want to be part of a group or part of a collective that allows them to strive. Oh, by the way, I forgot to mention one other great aspect that we have in Hennessy is we have our own kitchen and we have our own cafeteria. So every single day when our participants come, there are two meals being served. If they come to the morning shift, they get breakfast and lunch. And if they come to the afternoon shift, they get lunch and what we'll call the difference between lunch and dinner. So we have our own chef on premises that customizes meals by what people like and also to make sure that the people within the community stay healthy. You've mentioned and you asked a little bit earlier, what kind of population do we see fits best? What kind of population do we tend to service? And how do we cater to certain cultural and certain different abilities and interests of people? So the program is designed to have everybody's personal interests in mind. So when a participant comes to our center and starts to enroll with us, we do a short interview and we do a short get to know each other session where we find out what these people like, what they like to do day in, day out, what are the activities that they've been wanting to do and haven't had an opportunity to do. I find it to be quite interesting. A lot of people that come to us have always wanted to be able to draw. For me, that's something that's very unique because I've never been able to draw. And it's something that I've always wanted to do. And I found it quite interesting that a lot of people share the same interest as I. And so what we've designed is we have a program where participants coming to the center are able to spend some time with the artist and get to learn how to draw in a very private setting without being shy.
1: 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This is a Still Blooming radio show. We're going to take a quick break and then we will be back to learn more about Hannah Z Social Adult Services.
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8: Welcome back. Today's guest is Igor Doctor. Thank you for correcting me. Igor Battleman from Hannah Z Social Adult Day Program. Igor, let's jump back into what we were discussing in regards to our location and the population that we're serving. So if you'd like to expand on that, that would be great.
9: Absolutely. Pleasure to be here. Thank you, Laurie. So as we were saying before, we're located in Greece, which is in Rochester, New York, or right outside of Rochester, New York. Our center is conveniently located in the Wegman Supermarket Plaza in Rochester. We're very easy to get to if people drive, if people take public transportation. We have all the buses next to us. We also offer private transportation. So if you enroll within our center, our drivers will pick you up from home or from wherever you are in the morning, and we'll be very happy to drop you off back at home at the end of your shift. So it's very easy to come to us. We service not just the Rochester, not just the Greece population, I'm sorry, but we're open to all of Rochester or whoever feels comfortable coming to us, depending on the distance. As we've noticed, we're about 15 minutes away from everybody, which we find to be very cute.
8: Yeah, very true. Igor, can you kind of talk about the benefits to caregivers? So there's a lot of great activities and opportunity for, you know, the participants, but how do you see this helping people that are actually in the trenches and providing care to their loved ones?
9: That's a very good question, Laurie. So the purpose of this program was designed to help the elderly. The adult population is a good way of putting it. Absolutely.
8: Yeah.
9: Is to help the adult population get out of the house. It's designed for them to come to socialize, to find a place where they belong, because we all want to be part of a community. And the great part about it is, for all of their caregivers and all of the family and all of their neighbors, it gives them the opportunity to also have some time to their own. It also gives them the opportunity to focus on themselves just for that short period of time of their day. Whereas opposed to they're having to care, a lot of us care for our parents, a lot of us care for our friends, a lot of us care for our neighbors. But at times we do also need a little bit of a break. And at times we also want a little bit of help. Where Hannah Z comes in is we're able to have our members come to us, like I said, anywhere from 4 to 6 hours of a day, where we help them become stimulated. We help them be part of a community. We are a community all on its own, which allows everybody around them a peace of mind that their loved ones or whomever they're caring for are being taken care of at that time while they are with us.
8: Yeah, I would definitely agree with you. I think the other piece to that is for, you know, the caregiver, it's a break, but also for the participant, you're reducing social isolation.
9: Absolutely.
8: Which is a benefit when you're talking about somebody who may have some slight cognitive decline. And also the activities promote physical movement, right? And mobility, which is also stimulating. So, you know, I guess the other piece to that are, you know, as a caregiver, what are some signs that they might be looking at within their themselves, right, first, and or within a loved one or a family member that would indicate that Hannah Z would be a good option for them or worth exploring?
9: I'd say the first one would be a sense of isolation. I feel that as we get older, we tend to become a little bit more isolated. And whether it is something that happens organically, just on its own, or whether we become shy or tired, or we believe that we are alone going through whatever we're going through, kind of creates this concept of being in a bubble. So for the caregivers, for the family members, for their friends, if you notice that the person in mind is at home, is having difficulty getting food, is having difficulty socializing between their friends, or doesn't have many friends to socialize with, or is looking for something a little bit outside of the box. Like, for example, let's say there is somebody that enjoys playing dominoes, or somebody that enjoys playing a game, and they don't really have anybody to play with, or the only person that they keep playing with would be the caregiver. The program allows them to come to a place where they find similar individuals, where they find people to be part of the same community that they can play with, they can socialize with. I'd say also two of the other biggest pieces is going to be a physical being, is we would, when they notice that certain members of their circle or certain members of their family are not moving around enough. And I'm not saying exercising. I'm saying just getting up from the couch. A lot of people just sit on the couch all day and watch TV. And unfortunately, what tends to happen is the body starts to fall apart much faster. And so by being able to come to a center where there's a little bit of physical activity, but there's a community sense of activity, people are much more prone and people are much more activated, we'd say, to do things. So I'd say, and the second part, as I was going to say, is obviously the food element, right, is that we're able to tailor meals. We're able to accommodate people's medical needs when it comes to meals. And so the participants that come, they get fed. They get fed quite well. They come home. We would say they come home pretty full. And so that's another big piece there, is that they may have a difficulty time eating at home because of loss of appetite or loss of desire to eat. Whereas being part of a community and being part of a program, their appetite gets reignited.
8: Yeah. So it sounds like the support does not replace the family. It actually is strengthening the family's ability to continue caring. So when we return, we'll discuss enrollment, affordability, tours, payment options, and the future of Hannah Z. You are listening to WHAM 1180.
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11: From the WAM 1180 newsroom, I'm Anthony Panasowicz. The Monroe County Board of Ethics says changes need to happen in the business life of Sheriff Todd Baxter. The board released their findings that clear Baxter of any intentional violations of the county's ethics code with his Baxter and Barnes Leadership Consultancy. However, they say Baxter needs to separate his public and private life while in office. A Chinese woman living in Pittsford has pleaded guilty to her role in an interstate stolen cooking oil scheme. Fang Fang Yan pleaded guilty to knowing a felony was being committed but failing to report it in the operation that sent used oil from Pittsford to Erie, Pennsylvania in 2022. Multiple other men have been charged in that scheme. And the Waterview Heights Rehab and Nursing Home is planning to close no later than September 24th. The embattled facility will have its Medicare and Medicaid agreement ended on Tuesday, with New York State agreeing to help move the residents who can't find placement within 10 miles of Waterview. Your 13 WAM Weather Authority forecast today: sun turning to clouds, late day and evening storms possible. 82 for your high. I'm Anthony Panasowicz, News Radio WAM 1180. 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
12: NBC News Radio, I'm Lisa Taylor. The U.S. is imposing steep tariffs on Canadian goods after trade talks collapsed with the Trump administration. More from Jim Forbes.
13: The tariffs went into effect at the midnight deadline after weeks of negotiations. Canadian Prime Minister Mark Carney made the announcement Friday night and said progress in the trade talks, quote, has not been enough to meet our objectives. Carney said Canada will match those tariffs dollar for dollar to protect our workers and businesses.
12: President Trump is defending his decision to pause tariffs on beef imports. Trump told reporters on Air Force One Friday that we want to get the beef prices down, so we will get them down a little bit, and that's what the voters want. Earlier Friday, Trump announced he was temporarily lifting certain tariffs on imported ground beef to lower the cost for consumers. The move was criticized by the CEO of the National Cattlemen's Beef Association, who accused the administration of flooding the market with government-subsidized below-market beef. Lisa Taylor, NBC News Radio.
0: This was your week. Historic Indiana flooding. 24.6 feet. A Florida victory for
2: the Democratic Socialists.
0: Prince Harry and Meghan are moving.
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0: Iran allies can expect
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1: Welcome back to the Still Blooming Radio Show. I'm Lori Alvario, and my guest today is Dr. Igor Vattelman from Hannesy Social Adult Day Program. So, Igor, if listeners believe that Hannesy might be helpful for a parent, a spouse, a neighbor, how can the family determine whether the program is the right fit? Do you offer tours? Funding? What are we looking at? And also maybe briefly talk about if a family member feels that it's the right fit, how do you have that conversation with a loved one who may not feel like it's a right fit? I think that that's what we find to be across the board an issue or a barrier to people actually starting services that will benefit them in the as they continue to age.
2: Yeah, Lori, absolutely. Thank you for having us once again. It's a pleasure to be here with you and a pleasure to be on the show. So I'm very happy that we got to this point. This is, I guess,
1: The meat
2: of the thing. So I will tell you that I can personally relate to what it's like to have a loved one or to have a friend and a family member attend the center. I think initially, we're going to divide our population into 50 and 50, 50%, 50%. 50% don't know about the program just yet. They don't know how incredible it could be. And once they hear about it, they're more than happy to come and take a tour. The other 50%, I tend to be quite hesitant, especially those that don't really want to go out, and especially those that feel that the inception barrier is too big to cross of coming out and exploring the center and seeing it with their own eyes and feeling it with their own hands. So I think that, well, let me start off with the fact that everybody is more than welcome to come and to tour the facility. We would appreciate it if they schedule an appointment so that the tour could be tailored to their needs, wants, or interests. And so that somebody will be waiting for them when they arrive and have full attention of the individual. We are able to do a tour any day, Monday through Friday, from 9 a.m. to 5 p.m. Now, we are more than happy to have a family member or to have a caregiver or a friend bring a participant, bring a member, or bring anybody that is interested. They're more than welcome to join us for the tour and see it themselves. To be quite honest with you, we favor that. I think that will be great. The more people see the program, the more impressed people we will have in the community, because I do believe the program is quite impressive. Now, if a person is interested and would like to enroll within the program, we offer or we service different type of populations. So the program could be, let's not say could, but the program is covered by different types of methods. One is anybody who is a Medicaid recipient. The program is covered by Medicaid and by different plans under Medicaid. And we are more than happy to explain and explore the different options under Medicaid. Now, each individual is unique, and therefore it's not one situation fits all. So we'll be more than happy to discuss it and explain it once the tour is taking place or in the process of the tour. We are also very fortunate to work with the county. The county was very blessed that to receive a grant from the county. And so anybody that is not on Medicaid at the moment has the option to attend where the county will cover their attendance to the program. And also, last but not least, is anybody who does not fit the criteria or view the structure and still would like to be part of our community, they can come and we can have a private pay arrangement as well. Of course, the amount of days and the hours and the duration of their participations can also vary. So depending on their structure and depending on their abilities, we'll be more than happy to tailor a program just for them.
1: Great. That's wonderful. Very person-centered. I do want to back up to the county. So the county funding is specifically for someone that has a caregiver attached to Correct. Them living in Monroe County. which is truly a benefit. And it's a great way to come in into Hanasy and provide that respite or that break, right? Essentially for somebody who is the primary caregiver of a loved one, or in some cases, we have found it to even be a neighbor.
2: You're absolutely right. Just to add a little bit more, the design of this program, the initial design of the program was to allow the caregivers or whomever is part of the community, not so much from the caregiver end of having a break, but it was designed for participants of the program to bloom and develop. And besides blooming and developing, and it sounds kind of weird to bloom and develop at an age where things tend to go downhill, it is quite unique, but being part of something and being part of a community, being mentally, physically, and emotionally stimulated has a huge health benefit. We've also noticed that it doesn't just give the caregiver a break, it allows the participant to become more active, which in return, not just for the moment of time of the participant being in the center for the caregiver to have a break, but once they get back home, once they get back to their setting, they're happier. The care for them becomes easier. Their needs become easier, and a lot of their needs tend to get met much easier. So,
1: yeah.
2: You're right.
1: I agree with you.
2: The program from the county is designed to give caregivers a break, and it's not just caregivers in terms of aides or, home health aides or personal care assistants. It's also the family members. It's also the fathers, the daughters, the sons, the brothers, the sisters, the neighbors, everybody. It is a good place to come and just have a break.
1: Agreed. Thank you. 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
1: Thank you for listening. We are back. I'm Lori Alverio talking to Dr. Igor Vattelman about Hanzi Social Adult Day Program. Igor, let's pick up kind of where we left off in the tour process. So when a family member or a potential participant comes to Hanzi, what are a few questions that they might ask? How long should they expect to be at the program for that initial tour? And then what does the follow-up look like? You know, how long does it take to essentially get connected and start program?
2: That's a great question, Lori. Thank you. So let's begin with how does somebody schedule a tour. Okay, let's begin with how to get in touch with us. So Perfect. Once again, we are Rochester. We are located in Greece. Our phone number to reach us is 585-250-1664. Again, the phone number is 585-250-1664. So by giving us a call, you will be connected with one of our representatives that is going to lead you through the entire process. So once you come in for a tour and see this wonderful center of ours, we then sit down and discuss what the expectations are from the member or from the prospective member or from the family member or from the family that's bringing the member. So the way it looks is depending on the payment arrangement, whether it is a Medicaid participant, whether it's a private pay participant, or whether it's a county participant, the time or the requirement of time to register to the program might vary. And it could go from somebody being able to attend the following day, or registration process may take a week or two. What we like to do, though, is we don't like to delay anyone. If somebody is interested in attending our center and we begin the process of registration, we welcome our participants to attend while that is taking place. There is no reason why they should be left behind while paperwork and everything else is taking place. So we will enroll them and make them as an equal participant as anybody else, as if they're already enrolled.
1: Great. That is great to hear. So you would expect that I could come in, take a tour, and start within the next day or two, really that quickly, which is nice. It's especially for someone who is perhaps anxious. That's great to hear.
2: I feel
1: can you tell Go ahead.
2: I feel like the biggest challenge is the challenge of inception. Usually those first few days is when things feel quite ungrounded, or the foundation hasn't been set yet. And we understand that perfectly well. As a result, we try to make that part as comfortable as possible. And we try to make the barrier of beginning and the barrier of registration and inception as low as possible, so that as many people as we can take advantage of such an incredible program and benefit from it.
1: Yeah, has the ability to do so.
2: Mm-hmm.
1: So Igor, I want to thank you for spending time with us this morning. I like to close all my guest interviews with the same question because the answer is different for every person. What does it mean to you to still be blooming?
2: That is a very cute question, Lori. We are born from a seed. We bloom till the day as all of our leaves fall off and all of the branches and everything else leaves from us and from our abilities. To bloom is to live, to bloom is to grow, and to bloom, everybody should be blooming. We're blooming every day. We wake up in the morning, we put water on us, and we bloom just like any other flower would.
1: I love that. I love that. And it sounds like that is really the mission of the Social Adult Day program, right? Of Hannah Z as well. So it's nice that we align so closely. Go ahead.
2: Absolutely. I would say that Hannah Z in Greece has been blooming for almost 3 years now. It has been quite a process of planting, watering, sunlight, photosynthesis, and continuation of things.
1: Igor, again, before we close, can you tell our listeners how they can find Hannah Z?
2: Absolutely. So Hannah Z Adult Day Program is located in Greece. We're located at 751 Long Pond Road in the plaza of Wagman. We can be reached by phone at 585-250-1664. The phone number again is 585-250-1664. And we are more than happy to help as many people as we possibly can. We're also open to working with our community partners. 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And our goal is to do as much as we can for our community.
1: I love that. I do know that you have also hosted a few events. 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And I know that will also be on the HannahZ.org website as well. And you'll also be able to catch clips on both the So Blooming Radio Show and on the Hannah Z Facebook pages. We are coming to a close, and I'd like to thank you, Igor, for joining us and the mission of Hannah Z Social Adult Day Program. 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
39: Another economic squeeze on Iran. I'm Pam Puso, Fox News. New U.S. sanctions on Iran are expected to be unveiled Monday. This as Iran pushes back over the battle for the Strait of Hormuz.
40: Parliamentary Speaker Mohammad Ghalibaf saying on X, quote, "We've received numerous messages from neighboring countries about shaping new security arrangements and economic cooperation, in the region. The United States put the security of every single one of its allies at such risk through bullying and pure disregard for their interests for the sake of Israel. Now, Iran's president, Masoud Pezeshkian, said that it might be time to, quote, end the war today. President Trump picked up on that. He obviously hopes that the moderate wing of the leadership in Iran will ultimately be the one that wins out.
39: Fox's Jonathan Hunt. An alleged terror plot leads to an arrest in Albany, New York.
0: The FBI affidavit paints a fuller picture of Jessica Bowie's alleged transformation into an ISIS supporter, with Bowie allegedly telling undercover agents she had gone from a little girl waving an American flag after 9/11 to having stickers depicting the falling towers. And about 5 years ago, the suspect converted to Islam and adopted the name Aisha Saif. Police have not revealed whether she was recruited or traveled to the Middle East. Court docs detail how Bowie used the internet to spread ISIS propaganda, talking openly about jihad and encouraging others to join the Islamic State. The suspect creating over a dozen social media profiles to espouse anti-American messages. And many of her accounts were repeatedly suspended for violating platform rules.
39: Fox's Chanley Payne. Last month, she allegedly told an FBI source that she wanted to make explosives. America's listening to Fox News.
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2: 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The Monroe County Board of Ethics says changes need to happen in the business life of Sheriff Todd Baxter. The board released their findings that clear Baxter of any intentional violations of the county's ethics code with his Baxter and Barnes leadership consultancy. However, they say Baxter needs to separate his public and private life while in office. Canandaigua police are investigating a teenager they say had sexually explicit videos of a child under the age of 16 on his phone. 18-year-old Luke Schaefer was charged with several child sex crimes following an order of protection complaint being filed against Schaefer this week. Police say he sent and received numerous illegal explicit videos before his arrest. And Fairport Central schools will have different start times when they restart classes in less than 2 weeks. The elementary schools will start an hour earlier at 7:45, while the middle and high schoolers will start about an hour later at 8:40. Your 13-way Weather Authority forecast today, sun turning to clouds, late day and evening storms possible. 82 for your high. I'm Anthony Panasowitz, News Radio, WAM 1180. 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
3: Welcome, everyone, to Rock Your Life Radio. I'm Chris Krolak with the J. Christopher Group. Sitting alongside of me is Kevin Clark with Clark Peshkin and Jeff Kuhn of the Medicare Shop. And this week, we're talking about a question we ask ourselves all the time. What's new? It's usually just small talk, right? What's new with you? What's going on? Anything new? But think about how much of life is actually wrapped up in that question. Maybe there's a new grandbaby in the family, a new hobby you finally have time to enjoy. Maybe you're planning a new trip, starting a new job, moving into a new home, or you finally reached a point where you can say, I'm retiring. And sometimes new isn't something we planned at all. Life changes, the world changes, and suddenly we find ourselves figuring out what comes next. But I think there's something exciting about that, because no matter what age you are, there can still be a next chapter. There can still be a first time. There can still be something new. So today, that's what we're talking about. What's changing? What are you looking forward to? What might you do differently? And maybe most importantly, what's next for you? So we've got a great show ahead. So stick around. This is Rock Your Life Radio, and we're asking what's new. So Jeff, why don't you tell me what's new with you?
4: Hey, good morning, Chris. You know, this time of year is a lot of new information. There's a lot of things going on, you know, with the Medicare industry, with getting these plans approved for next year, numbers, what is it going to cost, and especially when looking at budgeting and forecasting, what's really going to change? And there's last year, the Rochester area in particular had the biggest change I've seen in the country with when it comes to Medicare. And this year, I've got some of the numbers of what things look like cost-wise for next year.
3: Wait, let me stop you right there. So when you say these plans have to get approved, so the insurance company develops the plan, and they have to get it approved by who?
4: Correct. Essentially, it's CMS, Medicare. They can either say yay or nay. This past week or so, they had to go revisit their plans and revise them. They all got denied their plan changes for next year. And I kind of have an idea of what's happening. The public isn't going to know until they get their annual notices of change, and those come here in September. So, you know, Chris, we're waiting for the plan changes. You know, CMS, you know, which is Medicare essentially, is the one that has final say on plan changes. But what's has already come out and what's getting finalized is the cost for the basics of Medicare, your Medicare Part A, Part B, you know, your Part D plans. And that's kind of the foundation of Medicare. When people are starting to enroll in Medicare, they've got to get Medicare in place. And, you know, one area in particular, the least probably utilized benefit is Medicare Part A. That's the, and I say it's inpatient hospital, because people see hospital on their Medicare card and they think, oh, that's anything to do with a hospital, but it's really not. It's once you've been actually fully admitted, it's beyond just being an observation.
3: So let's bring it back just a little bit. If I'm brand new and I've just learned about Medicare, what is Part A?
4: Part A is inpatient hospital. It also covers you for hospice. But again, it's a very rarely used benefit, because most people think that because it's hospital, you know, again, it deals with the hospital. But most things at the hospital are under Part B, which is the medical. That's the more important

0: per 60 days. And again, it's rarely used, that benefit, but it's going to go up 3% as far as that deductible. You know, Part B has a monthly premium that most people pay, and they take that right out of Social Security automatically. Again, it's a nominal increase. They're only going to increase that from the base premium of $202.90. And again, this is projected right now. It's, you know, kind of slated to go up to about $209.50. Only 3.25%. And that's what you're probably going to see being promoted. But that's not where the cost is coming from when I look at the numbers for next year.
1: So there's hidden costs.
0: Yeah. I mean, you know, we talk about planning. And when it comes to Medicare, you can pretty much count on at least 10% as an increase in cost. But when we look down and say, okay, where's the cost coming from? Where is it hidden? These are actually final numbers, and it's in the drug coverage. And I, you know, I've told my clients a few years ago when the Inflation Reduction Act came out, I go, this is where you're going to see the biggest increase for the average person in cost. Medicare has a standard deductible every year. This year, insurance companies can't charge for Medicare drug coverage more than $615. It's going to go up to $700 next year. So think about that as an increase. It's almost 14%. You're going to pay more as a deductible. And they've reduced the tier. So drugs that didn't have that before are subject to it.
1: What does that mean? They've reduced the tiers?
0: Well, not reducing the tiers, but they're applying the deductible to lower tier drugs.
1: Oh,
0: so prescriptions that you would pay, say, $15 for, now you've got to pay this deductible first before you start paying co-pays in your plan. You know, people this year have all been surprised that drugs that were free, a lot of people are paying $5 co-pays for those now. The annual out-of-pocket max, and this is an important factor that goes back to the Inflation Reduction Act. There's no more donut hole. People remember that term. But there's a cap. If your prescriptions are covered by your drug plan, this year, the most you're going to pay is $2,100. That includes your deductible. Next year, that amount goes up to $2,400, right? And you're thinking, wow, that's over 14% increase. That's where the cost is going to come from next year. The people that are on some of the prescriptions that we've seen, the GLP-1s, some of the more expensive prescriptions that are have higher cost sharing, you know, and there is a way to reduce your monthly out-of-pocket costs. You don't walk into the pharmacy and have to fork out $700 plus your co-pays and co-insurance the first day you pick them up.
1: So who is this going to impact the most?
0: Really everybody. You know, everybody's paying for this. You think about insurance, it's supposed to be shared risk. The people that are really feeling it are the people that don't have any prescriptions or are on Medicare and required to have Medicare Part D, or people that had just one, let's say, low blood pressure medication or a cholesterol prescription that they didn't pay for. Everybody's paying more now for these prescriptions and cost.
1: Okay.
0: It's, you know, it's sort of a shared risk. You know, you can and you should be familiar. If you're on expensive prescriptions, and I tell this to everybody every year when we do our updates with our clients and our education events, when you first walk into your pharmacy, beginning of the year, and you've got this deductible, they always do this. They don't define what's a deductible and what's co-pays or co-insurance. They just say your co-pay is, let's say their deductible next year is $700. They'll say your co-pay is $700 or $700 and some odd dollars. And what's your first reaction, you think, when you hear that?
1: Oh, my gosh. I got to pay $700?
0: Yeah. And like every month, people think, I go, no. It's part of that's your deductible. And you got to ask because a pharmacist won't tell you, but they can look and see, okay, you've got a deductible you have to pay. Now, there's a way that you can walk out of the pharmacy and not pay a penny for your prescriptions.
1: That was going to be my next question. Yeah. What's the secret?
0: So how do you manage this? It's something that came out that's new. 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
2: Well, that's great.
1: So you can stretch that out.
0: Absolutely. You can smooth it out. It's like a payment plan. There's no interest. 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
1: All right. Well, hold that thought because we're bumping up on some time for the news. 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
7: Welcome back, everybody, to Rock Your Life Radio. And we're going to continue our talk with Jeff Kuhn from the Medicare Shop. And Jeff, you made a lot of great points on prescriptions, but there's some other things that you wanted to add to that.
4: Yeah, Chris, I know we were just a lot of information. It's hard to really, you know, dive deep and not overwhelm everybody on the listeners with information. But I left off the Medicare prescription payment program, and I was talking about increases in costs. It's just a way to smooth out what you're paying monthly. Like this year, for example, the most you'd pay would be $175 a month if you enrolled in it. And that would, you know, meet your max out of pocket. Next year, with that 14%+ increase, that amount is going to be going up. So it's about $200 a month is what you'd be paying with the increase in the max out of pocket for next year with prescriptions.
7: That's in addition to the Part A deductible, correct?
4: Yeah, I mean, Part A, most people don't have just regular basic Medicare. I tell you, it's like a house. You're building a foundation, right? You're not going to live in the foundation. It's kind of open. It's going to fill up with rain. You're going to be drowning down there. You're going to have something else on top of it, whether it's Part D. You're getting VA benefits. Some people have Medicaid, or they have Advantage plans or supplemental plans. There's a whole bunch of ways to go after it. You know, we do coveralls. We do a free monthly education event for about an hour. We get into all the details of this to help everybody understand that once you're on Medicare.
8: All right. So if Part A is the foundation, and you know they chose to make it alphabetically, so what's Part B about? For you know people out there like me, early 50s that aren't really thinking about it, but are going to have to.
4: Yeah.
8: What's the basics of Part B?
4: You know, the thing came on Part A is, you know, people don't realize that a lot of them have it when they turn 65. You just get it. If you have enough working credits, let's say you've worked for 10 years, you just automatically get enrolled when you turn 65. Part B, if you're already collecting Social Security early or you're on Social Security disability, they'll automatically sign you up for B. It's your responsibility to unenroll. But for everybody else, you've actually got to enroll in Part B. That's probably, I will say, the single biggest part of Medicare because this is medical, right? What is medical? It's not inpatient hospital. It's everything else, right? It's your doctor's office visits, diagnostic imaging. It's, you know, urgent care. It's emergency room. It's the ambulance. If you end up in the hospital, you're an observation. And the biggest things with it is if you have to have any procedures or surgeries done, they keep you overnight. That's typically always under Part B. And there are some infusions that people think are under Part D and they're not. It's under Part B, but that's your medical. Now, the base premium I mentioned on the earlier part of the show is $202.90 of this year. It's going to go up a little bit, but you'll always pay that. You know, there's certain circumstances if you qualify for Medicaid, there's Medicare savings programs, a whole bunch of different programs, but everybody's going to pay that. And if you collect Social Security, they take it out automatically. If you don't, people are shocked because they get a bill and it's usually done quarterly for that premium, but that's just always going to be there. I'm not sure that kind of clarifies what Part B is for you, but that is really your medical.
7: All right. So then there's all these other letters. You know, you hear C, D, G, F. What are kind of those? What's a 10,000-foot view of those?
4: Oh, God. Chris, to make it simple, I think Medicare does things to confuse people on purpose. When I explain it, you just say, "Is this? It's just stupid." You got A, B, you got D, you got C. All C means is you've got some form of Medicare Advantage plan. You're using an insurance company to administer your benefits. And Part C, all that means is Part D is included. It's got your drug coverage built into it. Most plans do. There's a couple that are for vets that don't have the drug coverage because they're using the VA, which is credible coverage. But I can't make it up. I mean, then you've got the whole supplemental plans, which they use Medigap interchangeably just to confuse you a little bit more.
7: Now, I've seen some people, they have, they want dental, they want vision. Where do those all fall in?
4: Oh, God. You know, we get asked all the time. Dental's pretty new. And you know, I've had people say, I need the maximum benefits, no waiting period, low premium. And I tell them, I show them a picture of what they're looking for. And it's a horse with a big horn sticking out of the middle of it. Said, you know what that is? Yeah, it's a unicorn. Absolutely. Yeah, it just doesn't exist. I mean, those are extra benefits the insurance companies give people and they entice people. You got to be careful because a lot of advertising is done for Medicaid benefits to try to get permission to contact you. They want you to ask for more information to sell you something that you're really not eligible for.
8: Now, Jeff, did you just say Medicaid?
4: I did, because you hear Medicare, Medicaid words getting
8: exactly
4: flipped around interchangeably. It's confusing. But I did say Medicaid.
8: Tell me more.
4: So, you know, a lot of people, when they age into Medicare, they might be on Medicaid already, right? They're on these essential plans, different benefits. And by default, they're still on Medicaid. I'm not getting the qualifications of Medicaid on Medicare, but the limits for income and resources is significantly lower. But they do have plans for people that are on Medicaid. And you hear about it all the time, this over-the-counter benefit. You get money you can spend on groceries, utility bills. There's some other benefits they get, transportation. And a lot of these companies are putting that out there in advertising. And I don't want to say it's misleading, but the way that it's being put out there to the consumer, you think that those are benefits, you know, that people on Medicare, standard Medicare, are eligible for. And it's really not. It's like, you know, I hate to use the word bait and switch. So the people that are on Medicare that don't also have Medicaid are not eligible for those programs.
8: Well, I really appreciate that because I do think, and just from my experience with clients coming in, there's confusion about where, you know, the difference between Medicare and Medicaid or where Medicare ends, Medicaid picks up. You know, in my world, I deal with Medicaid and I deal with, you know, the population of individuals that are looking or a lot of them aren't looking, but end up having to go into a nursing home or a care facility. And a lot of times that overlap with Medicare is that, you know, they have a fall, they break their hip, they get the surgery or whatever they need at the hospital, but then they need rehab and physical therapy. And that's when they get sent to the nursing home. They're not admitted as nursing home patients forever. They're giving, what is it, 20 days?
4: 21 days. They've got a rehab under most plans as long as they're doing the rehab.
8: And then after that, there's a decision between the family and what the care needs of the individual are and whether or not the stay should continue in the nursing home or if they're going to go back to their home for home care.
4: You're right, because there's a ton of confusion. Weekly, I get asked, you know, people are looking at assisted living, long-term care, they need help, and they're asking, does my plan cover that? Or does Medicare cover that?
8: And it doesn't, other than that rehab period. Now, interestingly, we start thinking about what is Medicaid, which is completely different. At this level, you know, somebody's had a fall, they've had the rehab. When you talk about Medicaid, it's not for their health care. In this context, Medicaid is what I call the government welfare program to pay for your nursing home care when you don't have resources anymore or you're poor. What's the nursing home care? Most people think because of the words nursing home, it's nursing, it's health care. It's really not. It's at its core, it's your standard living assistance, your hygiene, your ability to feed yourself, to just take care of your daily living. That's what, you know, where Medicaid comes in the context of nursing home care. Now, one thing that is left out in the middle is assisted living. Assisted living, you know, like, for example, my mom in Nebraska with dementia, she left her home and was able to get into an apartment setting that elevates if she needs assistance, will become assisted living. And if she needs nursing home memory care, it's all in one facility. Interestingly, though, I'm not aware of either Medicare or Medicaid paying for the living assistance of assisted living, that apartment stage or early on, just a little bit of help. Medicaid kicks in when you are full on needing 24 hours of assistance with your living.
4: You know, Kevin, you're absolutely right. You know, assisted living is like this black hole of between Medicaid, Medicare, because you typically, to have any type of insurance cover something like, even somebody has long-term care, they got to qualify and have a certain number of activities of daily living they can't perform on their own.
8: Correct.
4: And they don't have that with typically with assisted living like that.
8: Yeah.
4: Well, that kind of wraps up the segment. 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
18: From the Wham 1180 newsroom, I'm Anthony Panasiewicz. A Rochester woman who accidentally drove over the Lewiston Bridge to Canada is now facing gun crimes in New York. The unnamed 52-year-old woman allegedly took the wrong turn and ended up at the border crossing before declaring she had a handgun. The woman didn't have a New York State pistol permit, though, and was arrested, and the gun was seized. Canandaigua police are investigating a teenager they say had sexually explicit videos of a child under the age of 16 on his phone. 18-year-old Luke Schaefer was charged with several child sex crimes following an order protection complaint being filed against him this week. Police say Schaefer sent and received numerous illegal explicit videos before his arrest. And the Rochester Bhutanese community is playing host to teams from all across the country this weekend as they host the first Rochester Interstate Cup. Held at Martin Park in Henrietta, the event is set to host so many teams that organizers had to turn some away. Family, friends, and fans are invited to watch three divisions of teams today and tomorrow. Your 13 WAM Weather Authority forecast today, sun turning to clouds with late day and evening storms possible. 82 for your high. 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
19: News, I'm Paul Stevens. Canada now promising to retaliate against President Trump's 50% tariffs, which will hit about 5% of what Canada ends up shipping to the U.S. every year.
20: Countries sold each other $880 billion worth of goods and services last year. The tariffs were initially supposed to kick in at 12:01 a.m. Wednesday, but President Trump extended the deadline for 3 days to allow talks to continue, but the two countries still could not reach an agreement in time.
19: Fox's Marianne Rafferty. U.S. Supreme Court says construction work on that new White House ballroom can continue for now.
21: It's going to be the greatest of its kind anywhere that's ever been built, and it's something that presidents have wanted to be built for over 150 years.
19: President Trump at an appearance Friday in South Carolina. 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
1: Welcome back to Rock Your Life Radio. And we've been talking about Medicare and Medicaid and the intersection thereof and a little bit about assisted living. But we are going to move on to other things that are new. Chris, I understand you have some new things going on in your world.
2: Kevin, I want to introduce our listeners to something new we've been developing at the J. Christopher Group, and it really comes from what we've learned over the 25 years of helping people prepare for and live in retirement. Now, during that time, just like you, we've met with thousands of people who are getting ready to retire or are already there. And along the way, we've been fortunate enough to earn an A-plus rating and accreditation with the Better Business Bureau, something we're very proud of. And, you know, after all those conversations, I've noticed something. Everybody's situation is different. You probably have that as well when you're writing trust work, right?
1: Absolutely. And congratulations on the A-plus rating.
2: Thank you very much. But most of the people we meet with ultimately need their retirement savings to accomplish three basic things. They need income from beyond Social Security and pensions to help support their lifestyle. They need stability for life's unknowns, and they need long-term growth because that money may need to last for decades. So income, stability, and growth. Now, guys, those are three very different needs, but here's the interesting part. Many people come into our office with the majority of their retirement savings still positioned for guess where?
1: Growth.
2: Right. So why do you think that is?
1: Because they want more. They want it to grow. Let's get some more money.
3: I just want to say failure to manage and be proactively looking at your portfolio.
2: Well, that's what they've been doing their entire working lives. You know, when you're in your 25, 35, 45, even 50, you're earning a paycheck. You're contributing to your plan, right? You're accumulating. And your retirement money had one job during that time, grow, right? But when you get closer to retirement, what stops?
1: The income.
2: Yeah, your paycheck stops, and suddenly you're asking that same pool of money to do several different things. You know, you're asking those retirement dollars to provide income. You're asking them to provide stability, and you're still asking it to grow. So here's a question. Should every retirement dollar still be doing the same job?
1: I don't think so.
3: No, right. Things need to be rebalanced for sure.
2: It's almost impossible. So over the years, I've noticed that people I meet with generally fall into two broad groups when it comes to when we talk about market risk. The first person could see their investment portfolio decline 20 or 30% and say, Chris, I'm okay. You know, maybe they've got enough in Social Security, maybe they've got enough in pensions, or maybe they have substantial assets or resources, but whatever the reason, a significant decline isn't likely to change how they live tomorrow or even how they live 10 years from now. If that's you, that's important to know. But there's another group, and for them, it's different. Those are people who may depend more heavily on their savings to provide that income. And for them, a significant market decline, particularly while taking withdrawals, could have a much greater impact on their financial plan and potentially their lifestyle. And it's sometimes it isn't even about whether they'll actually run out of money. It's emotional, right? That's what really drives most of our decisions.
1: Oh, it absolutely is. And I mean, if you think about it, I have some empathy for them. You know, they go through most of their professional career with the set it and forget it. Let the market grow your money. What's the trigger point that people should be looking for when they need to, you know, plan for their fourth quarter, which is what we always say, right?
2: Well, I've sat across the table from people who mathematically have enough money. But more importantly, they're losing sleep watching what they've spent those 30 or 40 years accumulating decline in value. And I think that's important too, because your financial plan shouldn't just work on a spreadsheet. It should be something that you're able to live with.
1: So, Chris, you're really talking about how someone's relationship with market risk changes when they retire.
2: Exactly. You know, if markets simply went up every year forever, guys, I'd be looking for another line of work. But we know that's not how markets work. You know, markets rise, they fall. Sometimes they recover quickly. Sometimes it takes longer. You know, when I started my career, $1 invested in the market in 1999, you didn't get that dollar back for 13 and a half years later. And that's why I think the question changes as you approach retirement. Instead of asking, how much can my money grow? We should also be asking, what does this money need to do for me? Because money you're going to need next year doesn't necessarily have the same purpose as money you may not need for another 10, 15, 20 years. And it doesn't necessarily need to be taking the same risk. That's the problem we want to address. So here is the new. We developed what we call purpose-based retirement planning. And despite the name, the idea is actually very simple. Instead of looking at your retirement savings as one big pile of money and asking all of it to do everything, we give different dollars different purposes. We ask, which dollars might you need to provide income? Which dollars should provide stability? And which dollars should have the time to remain invested and pursue that long-term growth? Now we're no longer asking that same dollar to do three different jobs. We're organizing your money around what you actually need it to accomplish.
1: Okay, Chris, but isn't that basically what diversification is? What's different about what you're describing?
2: You know, that's a great question, Kevin, because they can sound similar, but there's an important difference. Diversification is primarily about what you own. Purpose-based retirement planning is about what your money is for. Now, you can own stocks, bonds, mutual funds, and other investments and be very well diversified. But that doesn't necessarily tell you which dollars are intended to help provide your income next year, which dollars you're relying on for stability, and which dollars you may need for another 10 to 15 years. So we're not replacing diversification. Diversification can absolutely be part of the strategy, but we're simply starting one step earlier. Before we ask, how should this money be invested? We ask, what does this money need to accomplish? Once we know the purpose of those dollars, then we can determine an appropriate strategy for them.
3: Chris, I've heard you mention before the terms protect, lock, and grow. Are you saying somebody that's retiring should have less money in the market?
2: Not necessarily, Jeff. And that's exactly the point. This isn't about picking some arbitrary percentage and saying, you know, you're 65, so you should have this much money in the market. It's about determining which dollars you may need soon, which dollars need greater stability, and which dollars should have enough time to continue pursuing long-term growth. Think about it. If I have money that I'm reasonably confident that I don't need for another 15 or 20 years, I may want those dollars working for long-term growth. But if I know I'm going to depend on another portion of my savings to help provide income over the next few years, I may not want those dollars exposed to the same level of market risk. And that's the distinction. We're not saying the market's bad. In fact, growth can be extremely important in retirement. Your money may need to last 20 or 30 years or longer. You've got inflation, you've got healthcare, you've got all the things you still want to do with your life. So we still need growth. What we're saying is not every dollar necessarily needs the same amount of market exposure at the same time. And that's exactly where our protect, lock, grow system comes in. First, protect. We identify the dollars you determine you can't afford to expose to unnecessary loss. Lock, as markets rise and progress is made, we look for opportunities within the strategies being used to preserve portions of that progress. And finally, grow. This is important because protect, lock, grow is not about eliminating growth. Quite the opposite.
1: Chris, this sounds amazing and almost revolutionary in its concept. I have a lot of questions, but we're bumping up against the clock here. So we're going to take a break. Stay with us. 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
3: Welcome back to Rock Your Life Radio. Before the break, Kevin, you did mention you had a few questions, didn't you?
1: Thanks, Jeff. I really do have a few questions. I meet with clients all the time, and very frequently they bring in their financial advisor to meet with me with respect to their estate planning, which, you know, goes to this whole kind of topic of the show of your fourth quarter rocking your life. But you're really laying out, I mentioned before, kind of a revolutionary approach in my mind. Part of me thinks that don't all financial advisors do this at some level, or what makes it new? And more importantly, because I heard some new things and I'm pretty educated, how do I implement this, or when do I implement this, or what do you tell people when after you educate them?
2: Yeah, I've worked for some of the largest financial firms on the planet. And I've also used ChatGPT and the rest of them to design portfolios for me, hypotheticals. And they all seem to do the same basic thing. They seem to take all your money and they put it into one pile. Now they diversify it between, you know, some income types investments, some growth types investments, and, you know, everywhere in between. But they don't necessarily segregate each one of those dollars to perform each one of these duties. So primarily people are looking for income. You know, you've saved all this money, now you want to start spending it. And it's used to fill that gap. Maybe you're Social Security is going to pay you a few thousand dollars a month, but you need $2,000-$3,000 more. Okay, that's the gap that we're talking about. The other gap that you have to plan for is what happens if your spouse steps out of life, right? And your paycheck gets cut in half. So you got to make sure that you have a good plan in place for that. So putting dollars aside that are specifically designed to generate income, a reliable, guaranteed income over your lifetime, that's very, very important. And they should be kept separate from everything else.
1: Well, you know what I really like about this is it follows my philosophy as well. And it is the designing of a plan where you know what every dollar is supposed to do, and you rely on it to do its job. You're planning for those dollars, which is very similar to what I say for estate planning. People fear it's about death. It's not. It's about understanding what your assets are, where they're going, how easily and low cost they get there. Different concepts or different end results, but kind of the same concept.
2: And the plan has to be simple. You know, a lot of times when we see in a family dynamic, one person handles all the finances, the other manages all the other stuff in life. And the plan should be simple, and it should be automatic enough that in the event of a healthcare event or somebody becomes incapacitated and can't communicate, all this stuff should be happening automatically. And that's what the purpose-based retirement planning does. And it's all powered by that protect, lock, grow system. So once you have the philosophy, now you got to have the system to implement the plan. And my job now is to take those dollars and say, okay, let's define what needs to be protected. Let's define what needs to be there for stability, okay? And then I always say, whatever's left over, that's your growth. Okay, put that in the market. It's not going to have any effect on your life, you know, if the market dropped 20 or 30%. But as you remember that protect, lock, grow, here's the trick. As your money is growing, right, isn't it a good idea to take some of those gains and take them off the table and start protecting them again? I mean, that's just basic finance 101. Harvest your gains, put them someplace safe. Farmers do that all the time with their crops, right? They don't just let the corn stay out in the field. They harvest it and they put it someplace safe for a future use. So what good is it if you don't realize those gains from time to time?
1: So does this apply to everybody? What if you meet with a prospective client that, you know, is in their 60s looking to retire and doesn't have $10 million in their investment portfolio? They've got less than one.
2: Yeah, so they're going to be more reliant on their money than the guy that has, you know, the $10 million. Maybe that person with the $10 million falls into that category. They've got substantial assets. A 20, 30% decline is probably not going to have a drastic effect on their lifestyle. But the person with under $1 million, it probably will. Okay, and that's particularly worse if you're taking money out while the market's declining. That's where you really get into trouble.
3: You know, Chris, that brings up a memory I had of a client I'd worked with years and years ago that was retiring and decided to take retirement money and buy a Porsche. And I knew that money was allocated for retirement and that money couldn't be touched for a big drop like that for a few years. And what ended up happening is, you know, like you talk about the market, the withdrawal rate was much, much higher than that asset could sustain income.
2: No, exactly. Because, you know, your life changes. You know, as we retire, your priorities change. You may want those really nice things. But also be aware that your income needs are going to change. And when you sock away all that money, that, what is it, $80,000 for a Porsche that he spent?
3: Well, yeah, I won't say how much. It was used, though.
2: Okay.
3: It was a little better than that.
1: Wait, what's wrong with doing this? I mean, like, what's the downside?
3: Well, here's the thing. Mathematically, I said, if that money isn't left alone, you're going to run out of money.
1: There you go.
3: That was the problem.
2: Well, you have to be aware that your income needs are going to change, your family changes, your health may change, markets change, even your goals change, you know, as you get ready to retire. So shouldn't the purpose of your money be able to change with you, right? That's why we created that purpose-based retirement planning. It's not about finding one investment that's supposed to do everything. It's about looking at your money and saying, what do I need this dollar to do? Is the job income, stability, purchase long-term growth, buy a brand new car? So I just want to put this out to our listeners. You know, if you're listening today, here's something I encourage you to do. Pull out your latest retirement statements, but instead of looking first at how much you've made, ask yourself three questions. Which dollars will I depend on for income? Which dollars do I want providing greater stability? And which dollars can I leave alone to pursue long-term growth? And if you can't easily answer those questions, that's okay, but I think they're worth asking, because after more than 25 years of sitting across the table from people preparing for and living in retirement, we've come to believe something very strongly. Every retirement dollar deserves a purpose. That's purpose-based retirement planning, and again, it's powered by the Protect, Lock, Grow system. 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So as we wrap up today's show, I want to come back to the question we started with. What's new? Maybe for you, it's something big. Retirement, a new grandchild, a move, a trip you've always wanted to take, a new chapter you've been looking forward to for years. Or maybe you're sitting there thinking, Chris, honestly, nothing's new. Well, maybe that's the opportunity. Because I don't think getting older means that new things have to stop. There are still places you haven't been, people you haven't met, things you haven't tried, memories you haven't made, and chapters of your life that haven't been written yet. That's what Rock Your Life is all about. Yes, we talk about money, we talk about legal, we talk about healthcare, we talk about planning for the future. But the money is never really the destination, your life is. The goal is to have a plan that gives you confidence and freedom to keep asking, okay, what's next? So here's my challenge for you this week. Do something new. And if you want to keep up with what's new with Rock Your Life, visit us anytime at rockyourlife.com. So thanks for spending some time with us today. Until next time, keep asking what's new. And most importantly, go rock your life.
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7: Stumping in South Carolina. I'm Paul Stevens, Fox News. President Trump traveling to Myrtle Beach yesterday to rally for Republican U.S. Senate candidate Darlene Graham, the sister of the late Senator Lindsey Graham, who died last month.
14: Republicans in the Palmetto State, including the state's former Governor Nikki Haley, have raised concerns about Graham's readiness after she admitted at a debate this week that she wasn't well-versed on national security. President Trump has dismissed her response, saying she was only giving an honest answer. He wants voters to focus on what he says is at stake.
17: If we lose, you're going to lose your border. You're going to lose your tax cuts.
14: Meantime, Vice President J.D. Vance was in his hometown of Middletown, Ohio, trying to sharpen the administration's message on the economy.
7: That's Fox's Madeline Rivera. Republican Congressman Ralph Norman running against Darlene Graham. He was on Fox and Friends Weekend.
25: My opponent is unknown. She's been backed by the Washington establishment. And she has the endorsement of a great president in President Trump, which I would have loved to have his endorsement. But, Griff, she's a propped up candidate. You could tell that during the debates. You know, this is an important job. There is no training on the job.
7: And former South Carolina Governor Mark Sanford endorsing Congressman Norman in that race. Trade talks between Canada and the U.S. collapsing, the U.S. imposing new 50% tariffs on some Canadian goods. U.S. Trade Rep Jamison Greer on Fox and Friends Weekend saying only China and Canada retaliated against the president's trade policy and claims some of Canada's response is tied to its business with China.
26: They do, and they continue to retaliate. And after a year of that retaliation, we've said enough, and so we've taken countermeasures.
7: That's U.S. Trade Representative Jamison Greer on Fox. 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
28: From the UAM 1180 newsroom, I'm Anthony Panazowicz. A Chinese woman living in Pittsburgh has pleaded guilty to her role in an interstate stolen cooking oil scheme. Fang Fang Yan pleaded guilty to knowing a felony was being committed, but failed to report it in the operation that sent used oil from Pittsburgh to Erie, Pennsylvania in 2022. Multiple other men have been charged in that scheme. Waterview Heights Rehab and Nursing Home is planning to close no later than September 24th. The embattled facility will have its Medicare and Medicaid agreement ended on Tuesday, with New York State agreeing to help move the residents who can't find placement within 10 miles of Waterview. And the Monroe County Board of Ethics says changes need to happen in the business life of Sheriff Todd Baxter. The board released their findings that clear Baxter of any intentional violation of the county's ethics code with his Baxter and Barnes Leadership Consultancy. However, they say Baxter needs to separate his public and private life while in office. Your 13-way Mother Authority forecast today, 82 for your high, sun turning to clouds with late day and evening storms possible. 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
8: Hello.
4: And my wife, Jamie Salafia.
9: Hello, everybody.
4: And we are here today to talk about pets and got a nice...
9: Really?
4: Yeah.
9: On the Pet Show?
4: I know, right? So it's a big deal because we've got a sad one to start with. What do you think? This is kind of a hits home type of a thing. So,
9: yes. Well, it has been kind of a tough week in the Salafia house. We've had a lot going on this week. First, we dropped our daughter, Olivia, off to her freshman year at Ohio State.
8: Aww.
9: And it was very sad. She's our baby, so it was sad. Our kids are very, very close, which is so... It's probably the thing I'm most proud of as a parent is how we've helped cultivate their relationship. Wouldn't you say?
4: Yeah, definitely.
9: You know, they're so close. So anyway, so we just dropped Olivia off. So that's, you know, my heart hurts.
8: Yeah.
9: We're dropping Nicholas back off to his junior year of college on tomorrow, which is also making my heart hurt. We're about to be empty nesters. And we had one of our Yorkies pass away this week.
8: Aww.
9: Which was really, really hard. We had been kind of hemming and hawing. Do we put her down? Is it time? I mean, she was sleeping 23 hours a day. She had this tumor on her face that was growing. And
8: how old was she? She was older.
9: Like 13, right? Okay. 13 or 14?
4: No, she was 12.
9: 12. Oh, 12.
4: Yeah, Annie's the one, or Ethel's the one that's 13.
9: Okay, so anyway, so she was 12 then. And, you know, she was a toy. Is that what they're called? Toy?
4: I mean, there's no like such thing as
9: a teacup, Yorkie. So she was a tiny Yorkie.
4: 3.5 pounds.
9: You know, we knew that they're not bred to for, you know,
4: longevity.
9: They tend to have health problems. So, you know, she's had no teeth by the end. She was just like an old grandma. And, you know, we're like her quality of life didn't seem bad because she was, you know, she slept all day. She ate. She went to the bathroom. She'd sit with us. You know, she seemed okay. She wasn't in pain or anything. But this thing was growing on her face. And we didn't have it removed because we were afraid that it would be too much trauma to remove it because she was so old. So
8: you were like caught between a rock and a
9: hard place. So we didn't. And, you know, hindsight, we probably should have put her down because she ended up passing away. It was actually pretty horrific. I found her in the crate
4: We'd come home from work.
9: We'd come home from work and I think it had like, I don't know, something happened to the spot and it
8: like ruptured.
4: Ruptured.
9: Yeah, yep. Ruptured. Jeez. And it was just... It was sad.
4: So
8: I'm so sorry.
4: Thank you. The whole thing around this got me thinking because there's been a lot of talk in our house. Was it time to put Annie down? Was it time for us to consider something?
9: Well, we have another Yorkie that's 13, Ethel, and she's...
4: They both have been going downhill real bad. So that was the other thing because I think that was the part is like, should we let them both go? Like, that's weird. Do you put both of them down? Like, how is our luck this bad that they're both going to be gone at the same time? Yeah. Like, that didn't feel right.
9: Well, plus we're losing the kids. Well, not losing them, but so like...
8: It's a lot. It's grief.
9: I don't do well with changes to begin with. So this is like...
4: So I'm having a lot of fun this week, if anyone's wondering how my life is going.
8: Oh my God.
4: I have an empty nest and a crazy empty nest wife. But
9: thank you.
4: I know, but it's all good.
8: So nice and sympathetic.
9: Listen, I'm very sympathetic. You're lucky I love our kids the way I do, or I wouldn't be sad.
8: Yeah, right?
4: I get it.
9: Their friends even miss me.
4: But going back to the should we with Annie, I made a call to Dr. Jess Christman, who is a very, very big advocate of our company. She works at Clark Animal Hospital, become a friend of ours. I called her up and I said, Jess, is it the right time for me to do this? Because the dog is not having trouble breathing and the dog is not having, Like, not pain, like constant pain. I could see it every once in a while. Every once in a while you could see it, but not crazy.
9: I mean, she was kind of a hot mess.
4: Yeah, so what we decided, what Jess

0: guys to hear some of the questions it asks in here. Now, my dogs both failed miserably, and then the day after I take this, Annie, we found her passed away while we were at work. So
1: that's so hard. Well, I mean, in some ways, it's like
0: It validated that I was doing this right.
2: I told Salvo, I'm like, one of these days, I'm going to go in the crate, and she's just going to have been passed away.
0: Yeah, she was sleeping in her little bed. Yeah. She was very comfy. But it is what it is.
1: Well, you know, this happens. And this is not to say anything, you know, to you guys. It's just one of the sayings that I hear, well, that I heard that is, I'd rather it be a day early than a day late.
2: Well, that's the thing.
1: And
2: I know. So it's so...
1: But like, how do you know?
2: I know what I mean. I think putting an animal down is literally the hardest thing because their heart is so pure, and it's not like, not that it's, you want to put people down, or when people die, it's sad too, of course. This, I think I've said this before, but like, they're so innocent, I think is what it is, that putting them down, I don't know, it's just, it's hard.
3: It's because you're making the choice for them.
2: Like, yeah.
0: Exactly. And by the way, Maddie Zelazny has joined the conversation. Came a little bit late, had a wedding last night.
3: Congrats, Cassie.
0: There you go.
1: Congratulations, Cassie.
0: So let me read you with this, some of these questions, because I thought they were good. I think they were pretty cool. And it basically is a strongly agree with the sentence or strongly disagree 1 through 5. So you can kind of put a quantitative number to it. You know, you can actually look at it more scientific. So the first question it asks is, does not want to play? That was a tough one because they haven't played in years. They're old, and I just assumed that was like part of being old because I don't like to play anymore either. But what are you going to do?
1: False.
2: So, she never really played, though. That's not a good indicator.
0: So there you go. See,
1: well, that's
0: this
1: why
0: is
1: there's multiple questions.
3: Every dog is a little different.
0: Exactly. Yeah. So that's what I like about it. There is a lot of good questions.
2: She was definitely the quintessential lap dog.
0: Oh, yeah.
2: She was.
0: At 3.5 pounds, I could have thrown her in any bag I wanted to and take her along with me. She was just so easy to bring around.
2: She used to show houses. She's a realtor.
0: Oh, yeah. She's a licensed CRA realtor. She did many an open house. Okay, so the next question it says is, does not respond to my presence or does not interact with me in the same way as before.
2: Oh, God.
0: Yeah, definitely not, right? Yeah. Okay. So that's a good one.
1: Ethel, I worry for Ethel going through these questions.
0: I've got Ethel's here.
1: I know. Can we not do this to Jamie right now?
0: I know.
2: It's okay.
0: No, we got to push through. It's for our people. Next question it says is, does not enjoy the same activities as before. And I think that's interesting too, because like Jamie said, it's a little difficult because when you're getting older anyway, isn't that like, How do you say that? I think she
3: liked going outside. Like, I don't know that, you know, I was just dogs. She still loved going outside and.
0: Right. Well, here's one that I think is an important one because we can talk about this a second, is hiding. Dogs, for those that don't know that, it's very common for a dog to go and hide when it's towards the end of
3: That's
0: life.
3: That's what happened to my dog.
0: It's instinctive.
1: Really?
2: She doesn't really hide. Well, she just sleeps.
3: My dog would crawl into the closet a few months before he passed, and I knew that that's what was happening, and I kept telling my family, I was like, this is not good. Like, he's going into the closet,
0: and
3: he's never gone in there.
0: I've known that one for a while, and she used to go in her kennel out of nowhere and just go in there and just hang out all day. Yeah. We used to say she slept 23 hours of the day, which I was like, okay, if that's what you want to do, do
3: it. It's weird.
0: You
3: know? It really does like happen. For my dog, it happened like months before.
0: Yeah,
3: it's I think that's a big sign.
0: Cats as well will do it too.
3: Yeah, cats sometimes if you have an outdoor cat or whatever, they walk out and they don't come back.
1: Yeah,
0: let's go to the next one, because I want, if anyone's listening and is wondering for their pet, this is an interesting questionnaire. The next one says, the demeanor or the behavior is not the same as it was prior to diagnosis of an illness. So if you have an illness of your pet, has it changed significantly?
1: And that doesn't always mean bad or lazy. Like, just it different. Means significant change. Yeah,
0: right, exactly. Does not seem to enjoy life. That's a tough one. You know, I was telling...
2: It's the thing. She seems fun. Like,
0: Let's go here. We're obviously getting cut to commercial. We'll come back at this and discuss this when we come back after break.
1: Sounds good.
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3: And welcome back to the Pet Call-In Show. I am here with Sedona Embry, Jamie Salafia, and Maddie Zelazny.
4: Hello.
3: And we were just talking about Ohio State's College of Veterinary Medicine has put out a really cool questionnaire if you're struggling with what to do with your pet at the end of its life. And if it's time to put your pet down. So we were just discussing some of the questions on there. I'm going to continue on with these questions because if any of you are listening along and would like to know what these are as you're assessing your pet, I thought this could be a good one today. Not exactly our funnest conversation we've had.
5: No, but it is, you
3: it's
5: know.
3: Important, though,
6: it's important, though. It's things that are relevant to our week, I feel like, and this is
4: I would say it's kind of an essential conversation.
5: It is.
4: If you have a pet, you have to consider this. Right. At some point.
3: And I think everyone at this table, because we've been working with pets for a long time and helping consult for clients, I think the number one reason that anyone ever tells me that they don't want a pet is because they're afraid of losing that pet.
5: Oh, yeah.
6: Our neighbor across the street had a dog that she loved so much when she was little, she will not get another pet because it was so hard to lose it.
3: Because it's traumatic.
5: Yeah.
4: I mean,
6: she said it was so sad she couldn't
4: do it again.
3: So that's why I thought this would be a really important one for us to discuss on the show. So the next question, we did the one there. Okay. Does not seem to enjoy life. That's a tough one. How are you going to find that out? Like, do you ask the dog, how are you doing?
4: I was just going to say that.
3: Would you like a margarita today? What are we going to say? How are you enjoying your life? I don't know how to assess that.
4: I guess if they're not, like, enjoying, like, just what it's saying, like, overall.
3: Are they not eating? Like, are they not interested in things that they would have?
5: Well, clearly, I mean,
4: toys. They normally love.
5: They've never had a Pomeranian because, like, every other day my dog is like, okay, I'm over this.
3: I know. I have a very snarky little dog that I have a very strong feeling that when it's our time, like, Sadie's only 2 years old, but if it gets to the point where she turns to be like a 15-year-old dog or something, I feel like it's going to be very hard for me to read this because half the time she gives me the side eye that tells me where to go.
5: She's got that stereotypical dachshund side eye.
3: So she could very well off herself just for failing this test by giving me attitude.
6: Horrible about yourself in no time at all.
5: Oh my gosh, guys.
3: No, I do love her. All right, so let's go backwards. Okay, does not seem to enjoy. Okay, next one is has more bad days than good days. That one I think is easy to measure. So you can tell that one pretty quickly. And then it's sleeping more than usual.
5: That one
3: was interesting.
4: But I feel like that one, too, like, I know, like, each of these answers, but, like, if once you're older, you do sleep a lot more. Like, I think there's a point
5: where you have to use your discretion and your animal's body language.
4: These questions are hard in general. Like, you really have to kind of think about them.
3: And I'll tell you something. This is actually, let's take a second on this, because while Jamie and I are going through things, now we're different people. You know, you marry somebody and you're with the person long enough, you get to know them, but you're still yourself. So when you're going through the same traumatic scenario, you deal with it differently.
5: Oh, 1,000%.
3: And that has been difficult for us as we've lost pets over the years because
6: That's true too.
3: But I tend to want to bring closure to things. Whereas Jamie likes things to drag on a little longer because she can't change.
5: She's rolling her eyes for those of you who are joining us on the radio and not in the room.
3: It's not true.
6: There's nicer ways to say it.
3: Okay, I'm going direct with this. before we get to our next commercial break.
6: So when you see me on the news later, everyone will know why.
3: No.
5: Well, honestly, I understand it though. Like, you know, in February, it's something that we had discussed possibly talking about on the radio. I never really did. I don't want to go in depth to it, but Frankie and I had a very traumatic incident with our macaw.
3: Right.
5: And we got through it together, but that does not mean we handled it the same way. Like, I am very in the moment. I'm very, all right, what do we have to do? I'm very pragmatic. I'm very just like, let me look at the paper, do the facts, and then I'll feel all the emotions later.
3: Right.
5: Frankie is like very emotional. So it was hard, and it was very emotional on both of us regardless. Don't get me wrong. I wasn't like cold-hearted, but It does affect like the way that you process situations. It affects your decision making in different ways.
4: Definitely.
3: And, sure. Well, and that's why I'm going to bring it back to this whole conversation we're having. I love this because I have filled this out for both dogs. I never got to get Jamie to fill it out because Annie passed away the next day. Yeah. But I've filled one out for Ethel. She's failed miserably in my eyes. Like but I do need to see what her thoughts are. And then we can check again. So it's kind of nice because, you know, if your partner is with you and they think differently than you do, or this gives you a chance members. It gives you a chance to really look it through and see what you're seeing versus what they're seeing. And then you can switch papers and be like, okay, let me see what this
5: multiple
3: person
5: perspectives.
3: Thinks.
5: Yeah.
3: And then you can have dialogues around the disagreements that are in here. And then it can kind of make a direction for your conversation to be more intelligent as opposed to just going, okay, we're going to bring the dog in. No, gives you a chance to really talk about it intelligently.
5: It's just like you said, it quantifies it. It
3: correct.
5: Takes something abstract and gives you a physical thing to look at.
3: Right, exactly.
6: Another thing, this is a very controversial topic, I know, but when we had our cat Velma, who, you know, we've talked about, she's a crazy woman of the streets.
5: Oh, she is.
6: The day that she was supposed to be declawed in New York is the day they outlawed it. So we ended up, we had to get a new couch. She destroyed her couch. Do you remember? You didn't work with us, but do you remember how destructive she was?
4: Yes.
6: And she was like, we went to a doctor and she's like, well, you can put clips on her nails every 2 weeks. And
3: it was every 3 weeks and they were going to cost, she said, $90. And I thought, my God, Jamie doesn't even pay that on her nails. This is insane. Yeah. So, anyways, I mean, I get it.
6: No, so we decided that, to take her to Pennsylvania because we're like, no way.
3: Yeah.
6: And then as we're going, I started to feel guilty. I'm like, okay, if they outlawed it, maybe there's a reason, blah, blah, blah. I mean, the doctor had said that there was different opinion. He thought it was good. But anyways, we filled out this questionnaire and I'm telling you what, she is the poster child of why you would declaw a cat.
3: Well, I mean, again, in our situation, it made sense for what we were dealing with.
6: Yeah.
3: And we did not want her to get rehomed. We didn't want to give her up. And we knew, and we know to this day, we joke about it all the time, that if someday she ended up in a shelter, like say we passed away or whatever, she's the one that they're going to put down. She has no social skills whatsoever.
6: You guys all know.
4: She has, like, murder mittens is like
3: I want to keep her out of that, but I'm also not going to live in a house that was destroyed. Those are my options.
6: Yeah.
3: So,
6: yeah.
3: Again, difficult decisions, and when it comes to being a pet owner, every decision is personal
6: and without
3: and your
6: her claws,
3: own.
6: She still brings me home dead animals and leaves them on the porch.
4: Oh, I had a cat, Puffy. She was declawed. Same thing.
3: All right, we're going to talk more about this when we come back after this commercial.
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12: From the UAM 1180 newsroom, I'm Anthony Panasowicz. The Monroe County Board of Ethics says that changes need to happen in the business life of Sheriff Todd Baxter. The board released their findings that clear Baxter of any intentional violations of the county's ethics code related to his Baxter and Barnes leadership consultancy. However, they say Baxter needs to separate his public and private life while in office. A Rochester woman who accidentally drove over the Lewiston Bridge in Canada is facing gun charges in New York. The unnamed 52-year-old woman allegedly took the wrong turn and ended up at the border crossing before declaring she had a handgun. That woman didn't have a New York State pistol permit, though, and was arrested, and the gun was seized. And Rochester's Bhutanese community is playing host to teams from all across the country this weekend as they host the first Rochester International Cup. Held at Martin Park in Henrietta, the event is set to host so many teams that organizers even had to turn some away. Your 13-way Weather Authority forecast today: sun turning to clouds, late day and evening thunderstorms possible. 82 for your high. 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
0: NBC News Radio, I'm Lisa Carton. The collapse of U.S. trade talks with Canada are resulting in steep tariffs on Canadian goods. The new 50% tariffs on a wide range of goods went into effect at midnight after weeks of negotiations. Canadian Prime Minister Mark Carney announced last night that he was suspending trade talks just minutes before the deadline. He also said Canada will immediately retaliate dollar for dollar to protect workers and businesses. The tariffs impact about $20 billion worth of Canadian imports. The Supreme Court says President Trump can continue construction on his White House ballroom for now. Here's NBC's Monica Alba.
2: Chief Justice John Roberts pausing a lower court order that said work on construction above ground needed to stop by midnight tonight. But the fight's not over. The court's decision lets work go on while it considers next steps.
0: Trump has argued the ballroom project is a matter of national security. Lisa Carton, NBC News Radio.
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13: And we're back to the Pet Call-In Show. We were just discussing our Tales from the Crypt version of this show.
19: Not a very cheerful conversation.
13: Well, yes, I know.
19: How to know when it's time to put your pet down.
13: Yeah, so we're going to continue with this question here because it's a good one. I think it's important for us to know what the identifiers are to know if your pet is ready to go. So the next question on our list here, let's see what we had here. Sleeping more than usual, seems dull and depressed. So that's kind of an interesting one.
19: Guys, it might be time to put me down.
13: No.
4: I'm there with you.
13: And then the next question is, seems to be or is experiencing pain. So that's the one that I use in
4: my
13: brain.
4: Yeah, that's really the big,
13: It's the one that I think is the most obvious. Then another one is panting even while resting. So that one, again, goes to respiratory. So I always go in my mind.
19: And cardiac, too.
13: Yeah, cardiac.
19: And stress.
13: Exactly. Trembling or shaking. This one was a good one because both our dogs have been doing that for a long time now.
19: Yeah.
13: Is the trembling or shaking thing. But again, I also think that's kind of part of being old.
19: Well, I know, but it's like, more. Is it because they're weak? Is it, it's like, okay, this part
13: you
19: of being
13: do
19: old, but
13: all of these
4: my dog
19: is there also
4: would,
19: just like, is there like musculoskeletal issues? Like they can't support themselves. Like, is there a nerve issue?
13: Exactly.
25: Muscles, my dog did shake for like the last few years of his life.
19: Yeah.
25: So I don't know. Well, that's kind of a hard
19: one. I would love,
13: let him go too
19: okay,
13: long.
19: You know,
13: know
19: this
13: me,
19: is a call-in show.
13: One.
19: I would love for a vet to call in and tell us why that's
13: that.
19: A
25: hey, vets,
19: sign.
25: Anyone out there?
13: There
19: I
13: go.
19: Know. If that, you know.
25: Give
19: that.
25: Us some info.
13: Here's another one. Is vomiting or seems nauseous? I think that's an obvious one.
25: Yeah, that's
13: to
25: a
13: me.
25: Clear
13: that's
25: sign.
13: A pretty
4: I feel like
13: obvious
4: if that's
13: one.
4: Continually
13: you
4: happening.
13: You should be going to the vet
4: I was
13: going to
4: say, you should have been going to the
19: well,
4: vet.
19: Well, you know what, though? My dog vomits all the time.
13: Really?
19: Yeah, he does. And it's literally because he drinks water too fast.
25: My cats do.
13: Okay.
19: And so, you know, obviously everything with a thing, but...
13: Remind me not to come to your house during dinner time.
19: I know, seriously. Well, because he chugs water and then runs at 88 miles per hour in circles around my house.
13: All right, next question. Is not eating well, may only be eating treats or only if fed by hand? And that one, I think... See, it's kind of interesting because I get this in reverse on Ethel. She eats and eats and eats and she's not putting on weight.
19: Mm.
13: And she's actually going in reverse. She's starting to lose weight over and over again. And I know that can be a sign of cancers and whatnot.
19: Oh,
13: so,
19: poor Ethel.
13: Yeah,
25: that's what happened
13: she's
25: to my
13: struggling.
25: Dog, too.
13: She's on the struggle
25: he
13: bus.
25: He started losing weight really bad.
13: Yeah. Then this is, again, I get this one in reverse here, too, is not drinking well. I have it the opposite. Ethel is thirsty all the time. Mm-hmm. I call
25: but
13: her the little camel.
25: Yeah, but
13: she's
25: that
13: thirsty
25: is
13: all the time.
4: That's a sign.
25: Like, that's a red flag.
19: I think
25: for
19: it's
25: sure.
19: really,
13: oh, I know it is.
19: You know,
13: I
19: one
13: know
19: of the things
13: is.
19: That we can take from this is just anytime you see abnormal behavior
25: like
19: in
25: a,
19: your pet.
25: Like a large mm-hmm. change for sure.
13: Large changes,
19: and
13: absolutely.
19: Changes.
25: Mm-hmm. And that was one of the things in the paper.
13: Oh,
19: yeah, that's true.
13: Yeah, it is.
25: Whatever.
13: Next one is going to be is losing weight, which we've talked about. Ethel is definitely losing weight.
4: Yep.
13: Is having diarrhea often. Okay. Is not urinating well. Those are all kind of pretty close
25: or
13: to each other.
25: Or urinating often, like really often. That could be another sign, too.
13: I mean,
25: too.
13: In our scenario, this was kind of sad because Ethel and Annie, the two Yorkies, had lived together their whole life, and they cuddled together and took their naps together. That's
19: just
13: what they wanted to do. Well, Ethel became incontinent when... she started to sleep, so she would pee on Annie. So then we had this like constant bath after nap, and I'm like, oh my God, this is a nightmare. And it really was becoming a nightmare. But again, we were doing it out of love. We would take care of her, keep going.
25: And I mean, it's hard because not like that one sign isn't like...
13: Right. That's why I love this thing, because it's like you put all these together and you get a number and you divide it. And now you're like, okay, what's my actual number?
25: One dog would just stand at the wall and just pee.
19: So. You know, it's crazy because like Frankie and I have been entertaining. You know, we keep saying we want another dog.
13: Mm-hmm.
19: And like I do. And I was really at the point where I'm like, okay,
25: You've been
19: really
25: saying that for 3 years.
19: I know I've been saying it for years. See, this is what I'm saying. But I really thought like we were at the point where we're like, okay, like, you know, if we can get everything in order and if it's a decision that makes sense for us, like, we're going to move forward and get another dog. And I'm listening to all this and I'm like, oh my God.
13: I know.
19: Oh my God.
13: I'm probably talking to people out of dogs all over Rochester.
25: And I unfortunately came to the realization that I have all sibling dogs.
5: Oh my God, I know you said that last week after the show.
25: Yeah, I'm
13: gonna be
25: not
13: taking
25: excited.
13: This four times.
25: Not excited for that, guys.
5: No, at the same time.
19: At the same time.
25: Yeah,
5: one of her friends put her two pugs down at the same time.
25: It's literally going to be, I have the parents and the puppies. It's going to be the worst year and a half of my life because even the parents are like only a year or two.
5: I worry about Martha and Dolores, our two Siamese cats, what happens when one of them passes.
13: Oh, yeah. They're inseparable.
19: But that's the other thing,
13: they don't leave a room without each other.
25: Yeah. It's how me and my brother got cats that were brothers, and unfortunately, they both have passed, but they were, like, my one, unfortunately, was hit by a car, and the other one was, like, so, like depressed. A mess, yeah, without him. But he ended up being okay, but it took a little
19: that's
25: bit.
19: That's like, my cats are only 6 months apart, five, 6 months apart they are? Yeah. Mm-hmm.
13: No,
5: I mean, it's nice to have them close in age because I feel like when we got Sadie, we had Ethel, who was, you know, about 10 or whatever. And I feel like Sadie keeping trying to play with her accelerated her aging.
19: Well, that's another reason why I'm like, okay, so if we're going to get another dog, like, I got to do it soon. Because Pigeon's 3, which is not a lot, but it's not young.
5: We tend to get them similar ages because then they have a playmate and it's not like such an age gap, which makes a difference, I feel like.
13: All right, so the next thing is not moving normally, which I definitely think Ethel is failing on in a big way in my household.
5: She went around the corner like a speed skater yesterday.
13: Right? Oh my God. We were sitting in the bed together the other day, Ethel and I.
5: She just fell out.
13: She literally, I hear clunk. She laid down and fell off the bed.
19: I watched her walk into a table leg when I was at your house to let her out. She just kind of walked into it was the island. She just kind of bonked
5: blind.
19: It.
5: She's kind of blind.
19: My gosh, she's fighting for his life over here.
13: Excuse me,
5: you hit the cough button.
19: Goodness.
13: No, never hit the cough button.
19: I know. Sir.
13: Pardon me, guys.
5: Jeez.
19: All right, let's look at the list. Sal, coughing hard during radio shows. Oh, my goodness.
5: Coughing hard.
25: Send him in.
5: He's dying over there. Take a second. All
19: right, listen. Okay. Let's move into a break while he catches his breath, and then we will be right back.
5: He may or may not be with
7: Mother.
5: Us.
7: Mom used to say,
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3: And welcome back to the Pat Collins Show. We are finishing up the conversation we've been having today about how to assess if your pet is ready to be making it over the rainbow bridge, as they say. And let me get back to our questionnaire from Ohio State's College of Veterinary Medicine here. The next question on our questionnaire that we've been discussing today is... Does not move around as needed. That's an interesting one. Does not move around as needed. Is that what, like getting back and forth to its food bowls? Or
4: I mean, yeah, probably not doing any unnecessary movement.
3: Okay. Then the next
4: or
3: one.
4: Or like not wanting to get up to go out, something like that.
5: Yeah, I would say something like that for sure.
3: All right. Then the next one is needs to have help to be moved around, which we've talked about in the past, and then is unable to clean itself after it's soiled.
5: Oh yeah,
3: that's know, a, kind big of a big one.
5: I feel like
3: that's a big one because that's one of the things that I'm having with Ethel. I mean, she sleeps, she goes to the bathroom, and that's not a good life.
5: I've had that for my dog and my cat actually.
3: Oh. Yeah, the next one we were talking about is coat is greasy, matted, or rough looking. I mean, we keep ours pretty well. Sorry.
4: Well, I feel like a lot of that is with cats, like if they're not grooming themselves,
5: cats for sure.
4: Right?
6: Yeah.
5: I
6: mean, dogs too. My grandma used to have a dog. Do you remember Ollie?
3: Yeah.
6: He was greasy and so gross. That little schnauzer that was like 25 years old.
3: 20 something years old.
6: He was older than me.
3: That dog could still be around. We don't even know.
6: That's crazy.
3: Let me see.
5: Shout out to Ollie.
3: How is my pet's overall health compared to the initial diagnosis of an illness? And then the last question is current quality of life. Place an X on the line. Okay, that's it. So that's the overall quality of life. So, again, this is an interesting form you can find on Ohio State's website for their College of Veterinary Medicine. It's a free thing that you can take, and you can actually assess your animal with your family members, have them fill it out along with you, compare notes. That way you know if you're really answering these questions the best way after a dialogue about the things that you're assessing. And it's a good way to go. Now, let's finish with, I would say, a nice bright spot, which would be talking about Phoenix. Why don't you tell us about Phoenix, Sedona?
4: Yes. All right. So I recently was connected with my macaw, who I was in a bad situation a while ago, and I had to rehome all my pets. It was, you know, not safe at the time. And I was just scrolling Facebook, and the post was not even, like, I wasn't even in the group, okay? I wasn't following it. It was one of those random suggested for you, and I was like, man, that really looks like my bird. And then I kept scrolling, and I went back. I'm like, that really looks like Phoenix, and it was him. And it was a wonderful rescue. The aviary had put a plant on it in Buffalo, New York. They're absolutely phenomenal. I messaged them and I was like, look, I know that this is crazy, right? But I think this is my bird. And they handled it so well and professionally. Like, they asked me for all the evidence, you know, they asked for all the details. They, you know, they weren't just gonna hand this bird off. And I love that. I appreciate that. And yeah, lo and behold, it was my bird. And I am very happy to say he's back home. He's been home for about 2 weeks now. He's been, you know, settling. Anytime your bird is going to, or any animal goes from place to place, there's going to be some stress. But it is nice because you can tell he definitely remembers, you know, like he did a lot of, like, when I walked into the room to meet him to make, like, absolutely sure it was me, aww, like, immediately he came right over, he stepped right up, he was talking in my voice, like, literally everyone in the room, we were all crying. Yeah. Ernest and Ala were the people who were fostering him. They were wonderful. Like, you could just tell in every step of the process that, like, when he wasn't with me, that he was so loved. And, like, having to, you know, yes, I am a professional aviculturist. Yes, I have rehomed my birds before. You know, it's nothing that we're ever excited to do or eager to be a part of. But it was probably a best case scenario because I'm not going to name her just because, like, I don't know if she prefers to be mm-hmm. anonymous, but the person that I had given him to had him for the entire
5: the whole time.
4: Period of time.
5: That's
4: until
5: really
4: he
5: nice.
4: Went to
5: the, that's
4: yeah.
5: nice to know they had, like, and a stable
4: I've
5: place.
4: Actually re... Oh, my God. Are you guys done? I've actually reconnected with her, too, since getting him back. And, like, we have talked and... we're trying to, like, connect and talk a bit about, like, he sings these songs aww. That, like, I don't recognize. And I was like, what is he singing?
5: Yeah, like,
4: what
5: he's picked up a thing or two.
4: You can tell, like, he's very loved. He's definitely been put into a routine.
5: Yeah.
4: You know, I have suspicions that he was
5: birds
4: in a very...
5: don't like change.
4: No, that he right. was put into a very strict routine. And I am very much a, I'm not going to give my birds a routine yeah. kind of person.
3: Mm-hmm.
4: But... yeah, so I don't know, but he's transitioning, but honestly, all in all, it's going very well. Put a plant on it, actually shared our story, like, on their Facebook and everything.
5: I
4: so
5: saw
4: you can
5: that.
4: See
5: was,
4: the whole thing.
5: It was
4: thing
5: really
4: and,
5: cool. Yeah,
4: and thank you, everyone, for all the love on that. So,
3: we're sorry for the sadder type of conversation we had today, but it is an important part of owning a pet. So today's conversation hopefully helped someone somewhere. That said, come visit us at 2725 East Henrietta Road in Henrietta, New York, at Exotic Pet Birds and More. And we would love to help you with all your pet needs.
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0: From the WAM 1180 newsroom, I'm Anthony Panasiewicz. We're waiting on a Cicero man's condition following a life flight to Strong Hospital this week. Police say the 70-year-old man tried to drive an ATV up a hill on East Bluff Drive in the town of Jerusalem when he struck a fallen tree and rolled backwards. Yates County Sheriff's deputies say he was flown to Strong for head and chest injuries. Canandaigua police are investigating a teenager they say had sexually explicit videos of a child under the age of 16 on his phone. 18-year-old Luke Schaefer was charged with several child sex crimes following an order of protection being filed against him earlier this week. Police say Schaefer sent and received numerous illegal explicit videos before his arrest. And a Livingston County man is looking at over two decades in prison for sexually abusing and soliciting a teen for prostitution. Patrick Steinmetz received an aggregate sentence of 23 years in prison with 15 years of post-supervised release. Your 13 WAM Weather Authority forecast today, 82 for your high. Sun turning to clouds with late day and evening storms possible. I'm Anthony Panasiewicz, News Radio WAM 1180. 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
18: All right, welcome back. This is the Financial Guys Media Network. You've got Mike Hayflick, Mike Lomas, and Haran in studio. And we're happy to have you here with us as always. Happy if you are first time listener.
19: Shame on you.
18: Where have you been?
20: Where have you been?
18: You're late to the party. Shame on you if you're first time listener.
19: We'd like to know what's wrong with you.
18: No. Yeah, we're not afraid, though, to speak up, are we, Mike? I mean, you and Glenn said years ago, 25 years ago, hey, if we only appeal to certain people, that's okay.
21: Yeah, those are our people.
18: Those are our people.
21: Those people, are our people.
18: People that are, I'm going to say, common sense minded. Tired of the hypocrisy, the fraud. Tired of people working their tails off, giving money to government and then seeing it squandered, never knowing where it even goes.
21: I saw somebody the other day. He said, if you create an environment where some people are paying for stuff and other people are getting money for free, you're going to have a lot of people sitting around asking for money for free. Right. And like, that is so right. Like, just spot on. Like, no that's doubt. The way it works, right? Like, you know, if you're going to put together a system where, okay, if you work hard, you get abused, but if you stay at home and get nothing, you're going to get stuff.
20: You're going to get celebrated.
21: You're going to get a lot of people exactly. that want to sit around and get stuff.
18: That's right. It seems pretty obvious. I've got a nice little Captain Obvious from Mark Cuban I want to talk about. Karen Bass. Remember Karen Bass, right?
21: Oh, yeah.
18: Yeah, she was in the news. I thought it was an interesting thing that she's doing to raise money for campaigning. It's actually allowed, and I can't wait to talk about that. Mike, I came across an article, too, about technicians and how there's going to be a shortage of technicians. Of course, you being a car guy, I thought of you away.
21: Ben, for a long time, yeah.
18: You've said how, I mean, now cars these days, it doesn't even require you to have a monkey wrench, does it? It's like you got no wrenches. You don't need really the regular old tools, it seems. You need computers and need sensors and right.
21: Yeah, it's a different animal, that's for sure.
18: Yeah.
21: I mean, that's a thing. It's so funny. I got into the racing for fun and just having a lot of buddies in the car industry. Mm-hmm. They're always like, you know, they don't give themselves enough credit. Like, oh, I'm not a numbers guy. I'm like, I think you are. Give me that 7/8 wrench, and you know, the clearance on this is like 1/1000th of a 16th of an inch. And I'm like they just don't realize how.
18: Yeah.
21: You know, and over time, these cars have evolved into computers.
18: Mm-hmm. Yeah,
21: you plug them in now. Here's what's wrong. Here's the sensor, right? You know, the only thing is, it's funny because a lot of smart engineers out there. So if you're an engineer, this is not a knock on you. We need you. We love you. But man, there is some stuff that's just engineered really, really dumb. You know, and even today, 2026, like, wait, you put the air conditioning line through the frame. So if the air conditioning line breaks, we need to take the car totally apart to be able to fix the air conditioner.
18: Right. Yeah, I want to go a little deeper with this because, I mean, you talk about automotive, you talk about airlines, you talk about the airplanes, you talk about all the tech out there. And I thought of AI and how people often fear AI and the jobs are going to all go away. There's not going to be a job for anybody. AI is going to take over. It'll be, you know, and I just think to myself, no, I think it's going to evolve. There's going to be jobs to support AI, jobs to support those data centers that are all, you know what, and there's moratoriums now on data centers being built because they're worried. And I'm thinking, you know, you've got to embrace technology like we did hundreds of years ago. You know what I mean?
21: Yeah.
18: Embrace it.
21: Right.
18: And then train people up to actually support it. Run from it.
21: It is wild. And, you know, where we could get hurt is not winning, right? You got to win. If you win, especially if the United States of America is winning on it, because we have grown from being a widget moving society to a, you know, an entertainment society of funds, you know, hey, look, we've got chiropractors, we've got doctors, we've got, you know, we don't have as many people moving widgets from point A to point B. Where did that stuff go? Went to China, it went to Mexico. Those places should get hit the hardest. And the hope would be, you look at a place like China where, you know, if all of a sudden we don't need those, you know, $3 an hour jobs anymore, right? Because computers can do it, because AI can do it. You'd hope that those people would revolt and say, you know what, we want to be creative. Mm-hmm. We want to think too, and we want to be able to, you know, use our brains to come up with new stuff. But the war, and it really is a war, and to be able to lead in AI is so, so important. Now, our dummy Democrats here in New York don't get that, right? They don't want the data centers. Right. Probably we're finding out that most of them have been paid off by China, you know, whatever mm-hmm. they

0: to their best of ability to be able to sort of brainwash the local people. And then you're finding out that some of these same Chinese folks are, or the citizens are giving money to the Democrat Party. And it's just a mess. Got to win it, though. You got to be the leader of it, because like any other technology, in the hands of good people, it can do really amazing things. In the hands of bad people, it can do bad stuff. We need to win.
1: Yep. Kevin O'Leary, Project Stratos. Mm-hmm. And it was to be done in Box Elder County, Utah. And lots of backlash. That's the first thing these liberals do. They don't look toward the positives of something. They don't look for improvement. They immediately strike, right?
0: Well, like, if it was
1: Biden, what are you doing, right?
0: All it would take is one leader in the Democrat Party to say, oh, we got to win. You know, Barack Obama came out and said, we got to win. Then they would want to win. The fact is Trump is now the president, and these data centers might go up under Trump. So bad thing.
1: Bad thing.
0: Yeah.
1: Bad Trump.
0: Bad thing.
1: Anything he's alive for is going
0: to
1: be bad.
0: Yeah. I wish he would start really using this to his credit. You know, like, we don't want data centers, especially in New York.
1: Right.
0: Yeah, that's what I would say. I'd say, no way. No way. We don't want data centers. We don't want to take those old abandoned Bethlehem steel factories and turn them into data centers. Absolutely not. That's a bad idea. They would be all for it.
1: That's right.
0: We got to get these data centers.
1: That's right.
0: And you're not using that Dunkirk plant. You're not. Dunkirk needs to continue to struggle out there. That's ridiculous.
1: It's a historic landmark. Yes. We're going to leave it alone.
0: Do not touch it. Save that plant.
1: Save that plant.
2: The thing is, though, is that the social media thing is brainwashing the younger kids. Went to dinner last night with the kids, and Bridget was saying, no, we cannot have any more data centers. This is like, it's a terrible thing. And I was like, tell me why. And she was like, well, because of the water. They're sucking up fresh water.
0: I'm not
2: like,
0: true.
2: No, they're not. No, Where are you hearing this from? No. She's like, and you know, of course, she gets all her information from TikTok.
0: It's got
2: to
0: be true.
2: Yeah, no, definitely true. So love her to death, but she needs to broaden her news sources. But anyway, so we had a little bit of a quick but in-depth conversation.
0: The fact of the matter is, even if that was the case, the power plants around the country return the water in a clean manner, right?
1: Cleaner than ever.
0: The argument used to be that, the fish aren't going to survive. Well, they actually survive better than they've ever before, right? But that's not what these data centers are doing. Because of all the backlash, they've been able to figure out how to internalize that, right? A place like Buffalo should be, because of our cool weather, you know, these data centers, the biggest problem is heat. You know, talking about what a benefit it could be.
2: Open the doors; it'll cool itself.
0: Yeah, if they can capture that. What does Mike Lomas complain about? I'll tell you what I complain about most in my life: November to April, right? That could be a power center here because of the cool temperatures.
1: Absolutely, Mike. The debt, the national debt, has now exceeded $40 trillion. That's 40 with 12 more zeros after it, if you don't know math. 40 trillion.
0: That's a lot of zeros.
1: I want to get your opinion later on that. Like, does it even matter? It seems like it hasn't mattered since it got to 20 trillion, but now it's at 40. Election season is now heating up. Here we are, August 22nd. And, you know, you start to wonder what's happening here. You know, can we possibly win in New York? Can Governor Hochul actually be unseated by Bruce Blakeman?
0: Not this year. It's got to be a fair election.
1: I'll tell you.
0: We do not have fair elections in this state. They are absolutely petrified of voter ID. They're petrified of going through these databases and trying to figure out why the last governor's election was off by 200-something thousand, right? And we know why they want that, because they fix it, right? Glenn said something really interesting. I think it was on the podcast last week. It was about, why do we always turn in our ballots first, meaning the Republican areas?
1: That's right.
0: You turn them in. We'll turn them in after you.
1: Yep.
0: How does that sound?
1: Your turn. Right? You go first.
0: Because it's always the dump. It's always, boy, just so close. But man, just figured out, you know, that Prius just showed up right in time. That fire stick just happened to crawl its way in. And, you know, when we plugged it in, lo and behold, they were all Democrat votes.
1: Unreal how that happened. Yeah. What good fortune for the Democrats yet again.
0: You mentioned something before about, you know, our show and common sense. That is common sense. Mm-hmm. Common sense is making sure that illegals don't vote, that if it's a New York election, it should be New York registered voters. They should have to have voter ID. We should have a day with just a few exceptions on early voting, military, right? Any kind of disability. Mm-hmm. Those votes have to be in at a certain time, though, right? Can't say, well, if the election is held on Tuesday, November

0: 7th. That's the end of it. Tuesday, November 7th.
1: That's right.
0: By 10 o'clock, by 9:30, if polls close at 9, by 9:15, we should know who won.
1: It's only common sense, though, if you care. Like, yeah, if you care to have.
0: That's right.
1: Well, the, you know, the outcomes have been. Elections.
0: That's the only way they're
1: right.
0: You know, they're in. That's the only way they win. Yes. So that's why they're in favor of all that. It's common sense.
1: Absolutely.
0: It's just common sense.
2: Did you hear this thing about how healthcare workers can vouch for up to anybody, like unlimited amount of people that don't have ID?
0: Yeah, they're doing it in Minnesota.
2: In Minnesota. Mm-hmm. They can vouch for unlimited amount of people so that person who has an ID can say, I am the ID for an unlimited amount of people.
0: That is unbelievably criminal.
2: How is that?
0: Criminal. It's beyond. There's common sense, and then that's just idiotic.
2: It's just
0: It's he showed up with pretending to be eight Muslims.
2: Yeah,
0: like,
2: they said,
0: yeah. Says, I'll vouch for him. Okay, no problem.
2: Yeah. How many people can I vouch for? Eight. Really? Okay. Yeah.
1: Do I even need to know them?
2: So who's the ID? No, you're the ID.
0: Yeah.
1: You are.
2: Wow.
1: We trust you.
0: Yeah.
1: We trust you.
2: Unreal.
1: You look like an honest guy.
0: Yeah.
1: We trust you.
0: In America.
1: In fact, you look so
2: honest.
1: You couldn't
2: even see the guy's eyes.
3: In America.
2: That he was vouching for.
3: Yeah, no, I know.
1: If you give us $100, you can vouch for four more.
3: I know. Well, especially the women. They like to be dressed like that. It's,
0: That's what I hear.
1: I do want to just pitch a couple things. Financial Guys are doing a Heroes on the Harbor barbecue. That's September 9th, 5 to 7 p.m. And veterans and their families, please join us aboard the USS Little Rock. It's a complimentary barbecue. You can enjoy the food, conversation, time spent with veterans, loved ones, and us. Yeah. Many of us will be there, I'm certain. Couple other things, a retirement ready before 65 workshop. So many people, I think of educators, corrections officers, police officers, nurses. I think of a lot of professions where you are just beaten down for 20 to 30 years. You end up finding yourself well before age 65 and you want to retire. Well, come and see the Triple J lineup of Jack Haxton, Jay Blanchard, Brian Janik, and learn more about what things to consider. Brian Janik, one of our AHIP certified Medicare specialists, health insurance before age 65, helping you navigate through the New York State Health Exchange to figure out what you do, what you and your spouse do, and maybe even what you and your spouse and the children in your family need to do to secure good health insurance. Jay Blanchard, one of the best we've got here, former Air Force man. Jack Haxton, a new young man advisor here. Great, great man. Doing great work. Holy cow, is he and Mike Shaver Jr., a whole number of young folks here that are just taking the reins, man, and running with them.
2: Yeah, Brian Webb, too. We've got three new
1: Brian
2: guys
1: Webb. We've got such a great group of young advisors that are not only, they're doing the things we've all done for so many years, but they're taking it to another level, which is great. And that's what you'd always hoped for, Mike. I know you and Glenn don't just come in and do what we do. Do something better, right? Add, contribute. And they sure are. So on, September 2nd, 6:15 at our flagship office here in Williamsville, 305 Spindrift, 6:15 p.m., retirement ready before 65. And Russ Geiser and I are doing a Social Security and Tax Efficiency workshop on September 16th. 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Again, Russ and I live for that, the Social Security workshop. I did want to mention we had also recorded a workshop that's actually online now. You can go to that same thefinancialguys.com/events, find the webinar, and it's about a 30-minute. It's a little abbreviated, but you'll get lots of the main ideas of that workshop. So if you like the comfort of your own home with a glass of wine, a coffee maybe in the morning, maybe wine in the morning, who knows?
0: I was gonna say, wow.
1: Whatever
0: it's
1: you
0: quite
1: prefer.
0: The combo, Mike.
1: You can do whatever you the heck drunk, you want if you're at
0: if
1: home.
0: If you get drunk, you'll love this workshop.
1: You'll love this. Yeah.
2: Really interesting then.
1: Then no the offense, fourth Mike. The fourth time you watch it, you'll really love it. Yeah,
2: we'll
1: you'll love it
2: the next day.
1: You can do it from home. You can do it from home, and that is also on our website. And if you do want us to reach out then to you, there are ways to do that. 833-FIN-GUYS, You can reach us for a complimentary visit. Yep. So lots to do.
0: Mike, let's play. Can we play a quick video?
1: Yeah, we have to go to this. This is Kathy Hochul.
0: Yeah, this is Kathy Hochul releasing one of her new campaign ads this week. So here's what I would suggest, because at least me anyways, I will get through about 2 seconds of this before I fire up. So we'll listen to it, and then we'll listen to it again, okay? All right, are we ready with this?
1: Yes. Yeah.
0: All right, let me turn my volume up.
1: There should be like a violin.
4: My first job was at a Buffalo pizzeria after school until closing 5 nights a week. Money was tight, so many of my paychecks went right back to my family, and I never forgot that. So when I became governor, I cut middle-class taxes, got free meals into our schools, and took on the utility companies raising your bills. Because I know what it feels like to stretch every penny. And it's why as your governor, your family will always be my fight. Order up. Still got it.
2: Oh, my God.
0: Still got it.
2: She's so cringy. It's like it's painful. Got it.
0: So let's go through that for a second.
2: Let's digest
1: who's
2: that.
1: Who's more cringy, Elizabeth Warren or her? You know,
2: I think Elizabeth Warren.
1: Hey, I think I'll have a beer. Honey, would you like a beer?
0: Like a beer? So first of all, I'd like to know if there was actually a restaurant that let her in. Because if there was, shame on you, right? And the only restaurant that I think would let her in is some restaurant that's getting like massive government contracts. Like, you know, that restaurant is in New York City. And it just so happens that some government agency orders food from them 5 days a week.
1: Right.
0: Because there is, if she comes in here and wants to do a commercial,
2: Buffalo hater.
0: Right.
2: Yeah.
0: I mean, so let's go through this.
1: Break this down a little bit. Yeah.
0: So she had it hard. Let's start out there. Walked school both ways with no shoes on uphill, right? That's a lie. That's a lie. Her dad.
2: Nobody did.
0: Yeah. Her dad was the president of Computer Task Group. Because Computer Task Group, am I saying that right?
1: It is.
0: Yeah. Yeah. A publicly traded company since the late 60s. Now, her dad, to his credit, he did work hard. He worked at Bethlehem Steel, moved his way up, went to school. He retired when Kathy was in her 30s, early 30s. So, to be retired, now I'm pretty good with this type of math. This is where I thrive, right? The retirement planning process.
2: I hope you're better at math because you're a financial planner and all. I think you're better than that.
0: I'm good with this retirement type of math, meaning that, you know, he retired, Kathy in his early 30s. You had to do pretty, pretty well rolling up to that to get to the point where you can say, I'm walking away from everything. Here's the best, by the way. Here's the best. He moved to Florida. He moved to Florida, get away from all the taxes, right? Been there last, whatever, 20 years of his life or whatever, moved that. By the way, if I'm the governor and my parents live in a different state to avoid taxes, I'm embarrassed. Like, it's my bad, right? She gave her paychecks back. It's a typical Democrat story, which is you lie. Mm-hmm. You lie. Right.
1: Yeah.
0: Well, this is why I gave tax cuts to the middle class. Tell me about those tax cuts, because I don't think any middle class people have really seen them in New York. Right. I don't know. We talk to a lot of middle class people. We have lots and lots of middle class clients. How about this? Utility bills. What a crock of you know what that is. Anybody's utility bills go down? Mine haven't.
2: Right. Exactly. Mine are maxed out now. My NYSEG is maxed out. They can't charge you more than $600 in a month.
1: Yeah. Is that right?
2: Yeah. And so,
0: well, what do you do in your house?
2: I don't know.
0: What are you running out of?
2: I don't know.
1: I think it's a
0: sawmill or what?
1: Might be a data center.
2: Well, the filter, you know, the air conditioning, the kids leave the lights on. Oh my God.
1: Everything.
2: But anyway, so it's like $600. And I said, well, how can they just be 600.00? Like, it's flat. And they said, you can't charge more than that. I was like, oh, great. So next month.
0: Great.
1: You won, Ann. You won. You maxed them out.
0: Well, you're part of that. Yeah, you're part of those tax breaks, Ann. That's because it would have been. No, it's capped. Sorry.
1: You know, why do these politicians feel the need to do this? Why do they feel they have to like kind of reinvent themselves to?
0: Because if the Democrats knew the real her, they wouldn't vote for her. Right. My dad was the president of Computer Task Group.
1: And you could be too. Yeah. You know, like that's okay with me. Really? Like, that's pretty cool. Like, you tell me about him.
0: Yeah.
1: It must have been a good childhood then, you know?
0: He did something that you Democrats really hate. He worked hard. Yeah. And he worked at Bethlehem Steel and went to school at night to advance his career.
1: Right.
0: Wow.
1: Right.
0: And guess what happened? He did. And then he made a lot of money. And then he got away from all you communist left-wing whack jobs and moved to Florida.
1: Right. But if you do that, I'm going to be disappointed because then I will not be in control of you. And you probably won't vote for me because you'll become wealthy and you will not like my policies. Let me go back to my earliest of years, you know, my six children years. I had to give most of my pay to my
0: most
1: family.
0: Of my paycheck. What a joke. Your father was a president of Computer Desk Group. Oh, absolute joke. By the way, prior to that, he was working at Bethlehem Steel. Pretty good job, right? Like that's
1: those are pretty
0: I remember
1: good jobs
0: my dad
1: back,
0: telling
1: back
0: me like,
1: day.
0: You know, he didn't go that direction, but my grandfather was like, you got to get to Bethlehem Steel. You got to get to Bethlehem Steel. Not getting rich, but, you know, you paid the bills. Right. My grandfather paid the bills, raised his family, right? Like it was the working class, you know. That's when the Democrat Party was really, really, truly for the working class people.
1: Then
0: right?
1: they really like, did have a strong argument.
0: Yeah, and, better and working were... conditions, labor. We want more money, right?
1: That's right.
0: Those Democrats would have absolutely loved Donald Trump, right?
1: Yes.
0: Because they were the ones. For a long time, including the Clintons, talking about, you know, we're losing these jobs to China. We're losing these jobs to Mexico. Well, why are we doing that? Well, a huge part of that is the massive tariffs that the Chinese put on our products.
1: Right.
0: So we can't sell stuff to them, but they can sell stuff to us, right?
1: Mm-hmm.
0: The cost of producing stuff became unaffordable here as we watched it happen. Democrats and Republicans watched it happen. Donald Trump was the first one to try to address this, to say, wait a minute. If China's going to charge us a 50% tariff if we sell them a Ford or a Chevy, why are we letting them sell their stuff here for free? Right? Common sense. Common sense.
1: Absolutely. We have a couple special guests coming up in this first hour and in the second hour. You've got Mike Lomas, Mike Hayflick, and Horan here in studio. And I did want to also just pitch again, 833-FIN-GUYS, if you think like us, work with us, or at least try us out, hear us out. 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
1: Absolutely. 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
6: From the UAM 1180 newsroom, I'm Anthony Panazowicz. A Chinese woman living in Pittsburgh has pleaded guilty to her role in an interstate stolen cooking oil scheme. Fang Fang Yan pleaded guilty to knowing a felony was being committed, but failed to report it in the operation that sent used oil from Pittsburgh to Erie, Pennsylvania in 2022. Multiple other men have been charged in that scheme. Waterview Heights Rehab and Nursing Home is planning to close no later than September 24th. The embattled facility will have its Medicare and Medicaid agreement ended on Tuesday, with New York State agreeing to help move the residents who can't find placement within 10 miles of Waterview. And the Monroe County Board of Ethics says changes need to happen in the business life of Sheriff Todd Baxter. The board released their findings that clear Baxter of any intentional violation of the county's ethics code with his Baxter and Barnes Leadership Consultancy. However, they say Baxter needs to separate his public and private life while in office. Your 13-way weather authority forecast today, 82 for your high, sun turning to clouds with late day and evening storms possible. I'm Anthony Panazowicz, News Radio WAM 1180. 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
17: 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Let's go, Buffalo! All right, seriously? 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Let's go, Buffalo! 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
1: All righty, welcome back. We've got Mike Hayflick, Mike Lomas, and Horan in studio. We have a special guest to bring on. We have Drew Cerza. Drew is the founder of the Wing Fest here in Buffalo, New York, and a great celebration this year, the 25th anniversary of the Wing Festival. And
0: which is crazy.
1: It is crazy.
0: During the break, like 25 years. Wow.
1: I know. I'm trying to think. I mean, early 30s, I was just probably, I think I was just going into teaching at that time. I had gone from corporate world to a little bit of small business, entered the teaching area, education, and holy cow, I'm sure when I first heard that, I thought, that's the coolest thing ever. How come this didn't happen years ago? But it happened, and it's still happening. And this year, the 25th anniversary, this will be August 29th. And it's pretty exciting. So, Drew, thanks for joining us.
10: No, guys, always great to be with you. I'm a big fan, big listener. And, 25 years, you know, it's funny. You hear companies celebrating 25 year celebrations or 50. And you're like, okay, you don't think much of it. But when you think about it, wait, 25 years, that means that's 25 years of my life.
0: Right.
10: You know, a whole different perspective.
0: Oh, no doubt, for sure. I think about that all the time. So, you know, it's being in the financial planning industry for 30 years. So like, wow, like, it blows your mind.
1: It does.
0: Buffalo has to have a wing fest, by the way. So thank you for doing that. Like, yes. It's just, like, Mike, I think you said, like, how is this not like when the Anchor Bar made the wing? Like, how did it was not a festival? If you could just talk of what are the details for this year's Wing Fest? Number one, number two, is there an eating contest? Do you guys have a wing eating contest?
10: Oh, of course. And I want to take you back though to 2002, if I can do that. Sure. There's a movie called Osmosis Jones, and it featured Bill Murray and Chris Rock was in it. And the whole premise of the movie was Bill Murray was a big, big eater and, you know, didn't like the healthiest foods. But, you know, his favorite food were chicken wings. Right. And he wanted to go to the National Buffalo Wing Festival in Buffalo, New York.
0: How cool.
10: And the ironic part was we didn't have one.
0: Oh.
10: And recently a reporter tracked down the writer of that movie, Chris Hyman. Mm-hmm. And, you know, they didn't realize there wasn't one. They just assumed there was, and this is what it would be like. Oh, and in the movie, they talk about 100 different styles of sauces, a Miss Buffalo Wing contest, the eating contest, and all these different things. So Don Esmond from the Buffalo News wrote an article, why don't we have one? And I decided to do it. I rented the movie and just copied it. So it was real life knocking off Hollywood.
0: That's awesome.
10: And that's the whole premise how this all started.
1: It's always the opposite, right? They always copy real life. You actually said, no, I'm going to go steal the idea from the movie and make it real.
0: Yeah.
1: That's exactly. Excellent. That's excellent.
10: Exactly. And
0: I was going to say, we've done, I mean, every year we'll do some kind of a charity event. This year we did a car show and a drag race at Lancaster Speedway. It is a ton of work, you know, ton of work for Ann here. Ann's really the leader of it all, but I can't imagine putting on a wing fest with thousands of people. I mean, it's got to be just a mountain of work.
2: Yeah.
10: It's there's a lot of connectivity. Let's say that we've got between, paid and trade, we got 49 sponsors. We got 20 restaurants. We have, you mentioned the eating contest. We have different eating contests during the course of the weekend, professional and amateur. We bring the professionals in, the Coney Island hot dog eating people, nice. Major League Eating, Joey Chestnut, they all come in.
0: Is he coming in this year? Is Joey Chestnut coming?
10: Yeah, he's coming in. He gave me his commitment for the 25th.
0: That blows my mind, by the way. Like, I can put some food down, you know. But if you, what do you eat, like 78 hot dogs or something crazy incredible. Like that? I mean, just to be able to see that's a machine. And they're always like Joey Chestnut's not a big guy, right?
1: He's not huge. I mean, he's a middle-sized guy, but man, yeah, you're right. He is a machine.
0: Yeah.
1: I think he's got like four stomachs. That's what I contend.
10: And he's in great shape. He works out. He's in great shape.
1: Yeah.
10: You know,
1: takes it it's amazing. Seriously.
10: So he doesn't even win. I mean, the last couple of years, this guy named James Webb from Australia, I think his record was 278 wings in 12 minutes, which is just crazy. Yeah, these guys, they can go.
0: Oh my
1: I'm trying
0: God.
1: To do the math here. That's like over 20 a minute.
10: Yeah, they just like scrape them.
1: You and I will sit and eat 20 wings in like an hour and have a couple drinks. But
0: yeah,
1: you're talking 1 minute, 20 wings.
0: Yeah, well, hey, Flick and I are in next year if there's beer. I'm not promising.
10: Hey, the heck with the wings. Let's just drink beer.
0: I'm not promising we're winning anything. Like Joey Chestnut. 50, and we'll be on one. But we're going to have a ton of fun at the end of that.
1: Incredible.
10: Yeah. Wow.
0: That's awesome.
10: Wow.
0: So what's the date on that? Because the Wing Festival starts, what, Friday?
1: Saturday the 29th.
10: Yeah, it's a week from today. Okay. It's August 29th and 30th. Gates open at 11 both days. We're right at Salem Field, downtown Buffalo. And, you know, the big contest is Sunday. We kind of cap it off on Sunday at 5 o'clock. That's the big winning contest. But on Saturday night, we have a Buffalo Buffet Bowl with different Buffalo-style foods. The first to finish 5 pounds wins. Yeah. But then during the course of the day, there's so much going on. We got live music all weekend long. Cammy Clooney is going to come out, and she plays. We have a bobbing for wings contest where you three people bob face first and pull out as many wings from a tub of blue cheese as they can. Just crazy stuff, you know, amateur cook-offs. We have influencer cook-offs. There's just always something going on. It's kind of like going to Barnum & Bailey Circus. Everywhere you turn, there's something different.
0: We need to get our office involved in that next year. Yes. But could you imagine if we got folks doing the wing bobbing contest?
2: Have like a team.
1: Oh, man.
2: Yeah. Financial Guys team. We'll do
0: Financial
2: that.
0: Guys team. Let's right. do it. We're in.
1: We're doing next it. Year. Drew, just if you don't mind, I'm like blown away that this has gone on for 25 years and you've been heading this up. But from the very beginning, I mean, how has your group of support grown? Like the people that actually help you, the supporters, the sponsors, just give us a sense of like year one, two, three, and where it is now.
10: Well, the first year it was just, I was literally cleaning out my garage and I saw this newspaper article that Don Esmer wrote about, why isn't somebody doing Wing Fest? So decided to do it. My first planning meeting was September 11th, 2002 at 9 a.m. So, and I had a small company, a marketing company, food marketing, 8 people. And of course, we know what happened that day and didn't know if I'd even be able to do the Wing Fest. So I had to pick a weekend. I picked Labor Day weekend just because there was nothing ever happening that weekend in Buffalo. And, you know, I pieced it together. It was a family and friends deal. My 70-year-old mother, she signed in all the volunteers. I was on a lot of different charity boards at the time. I was about 40 years old. And I basically said, hey, you volunteer and I'll give you some money. And that's how we just pieced it together. I took a $100,000 home equity loan out of my house, signed my wife's name. And that was my bankroll to fly people in, restaurants from all over the country, and piece it together. And the first one wasn't pretty, but we pulled it off. And, you know, eventually hired some staff, had some right-hand people, and
1: incredible.
10: Just built from there. Any people that come in for the weekend that we pay, that's full staff. But again, a lot of volunteers and give a lot of money to charity. We've raised over $550,000 for local charities over those 5 years. So
1: that's crazy. It's
10: really grown, from 10 sponsors to 50 sponsors to restaurants, and just it's become an annual trek for people from all over the country, and we get some great economic impact for our city.
0: Before we let you go, maybe you could just talk a little bit and highlight some of the charities that you're helping out this year. I don't think a lot of people, you know, realize that, right? It's like the Wing Fest. It's just a cool, like, I got to go downtown to the Wing Fest, but it's also helping out some really cool things.
10: Definitely does. Feed More Western New York and the Alzheimer's Association of Western New York are our two main beneficiaries. Western New York heroes, Chris Krieger and Lynn. Hope Rises. This year, Sister Jonas from Response to Love, raising money for her. And then during the year, we sponsor a lot of different charity events and things like that and give money away. So it's a feel-good. You eat wings, you have fun, and you do it for a great cause.
1: That's right. Really appreciate it. Let me just give you some of the data here, folks. August 29th and 30th. The 29th is Saturday, 11 a.m. to 8 p.m. Sunday, August 30th, 11 a.m. to 6 p.m. That's when a lot of the eating contests will be. A lot of competition in those. Mike and I someday are going to join them.
0: Yeah. Hey, Drew, before we let you go, just is there some place people can go online to check all the schedules, where the bands are and all that?
10: Great question. Yeah, great question. We've got a festival guide with all the information you want at buffalowing.com. And we didn't really talk much about the wings, but over 100 different styles of sauces from 16 different restaurants from around the country. And you've got your traditional wings, but also some real out-of-the-box wings, too, from some different regional flavors from across the country. So
1: nice. It's
10: a great place to have some great wings, fun, and flavor.
1: Excellent.
0: Yeah. Awesome. Thanks, Drew.
1: Hope everyone can get there. Thanks again, Drew.
0: We'll
1: we really appreciate it.
10: Great. Thanks, guys.
1: All righty.
10: Great talking. Okay.
1: You too. Thank you.
10: Bye-bye.
1: Drew Serza, originator, founder of the Buffalo Wing Festival, again, at Salem Field. I don't think I said that, but at Salem Field, downtown, stadium entrance on Exchange Street, 275 Washington Street. $20 for adults, children 8 and under are free. So get yourself down there. Great event, great time, great food.
0: We should go down for the contest. I want to see those eat those.
1: Well, it'll be like research because then once we do it, we'll know. I'll be watching everyone.
2: In my previous life, we used to run a race for him prior to the Saturday start. We would run a race. It would be a 5K, and you'd finish right in the baseball field. The last loop would be around the
1: you earned the wings that you're about to eat. I like that.
2: We would have the award ceremony.
0: Was it tied in with the Wing Fest?
2: Yes, it was. It was the Chicken Wing 5K.
1: Gotcha.
2: That's brilliant. And that was when
0: they don't do it anymore, or somebody else does.
2: Well, you know.
1: So that's guilt-free
2: COVID killed
1: eating.
2: Our business, so.
1: Guilt-free eating. Yeah, if there's no race to run, go run yourself a 5K before attending the Wing Festival.
0: That's right.
1: So like Saturday morning, 8:30 a.m., go run yourself a 5K.
2: Yeah. Yeah. It was a big race. Probably had like 750 people running a 5K.
1: Wow.
2: Incredible. It was a big race.
1: That's incredible.
0: Wow.
1: Well, thanks again to Drew Cerza. We're going to take a quick break, folks. You've got the financial guys, Mike Hayflick, Mike Lomas, and Ann Horan in office here. In studio, excuse me, which is in our office. If you think like us, work with us, 833-FIN-GUYS. We'll be right back.
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1: Welcome back to The Financial Guys. Mike Hayflick, Mike Lomas, and Ann Horan. Thanks again to Drew Cerza. August 29th and 30th, that's a week from today, 11 a.m., the Chicken Wing Fest at Salem's Field. Again, great thanks to Drew for joining us, giving us some of the history. Mike, back to politics. Politicians are so creative in trying to raise campaign funds. Did you know this? Karen Bass down out in California, Los Angeles, she was out on the stump, we'll say, and she said, "Your donation to our campaign right now is more critical than ever before." And she said, "Let me explain. Thanks to LA's Super Match program, Mike, every qualified donation from Los Angeles residents is matched 6-1.
0: Wow.
1: So she chipped in that a $5 donation equates to $35 because $30 will come from Los Angeles, Mike.
0: Wow.
1: $25 would become $175. And essentially,
0: you imagine, if you don't think, you think it's bad here, right? As a
2: how
0: taxpayer.
2: Is that legal?
1: Here you
0: right,
1: go.
0: Right.
1: Glad you asked. This is since 1990.
0: Great question, Ann.
1: 36 years now it's gone. This is a matching program. It's been in effect for qualified mayoral candidates. So slowly over time, the match limit has increased. It went from, oh gosh, maybe a 2-1 to now 6-1. Wow. So you can either choose to participate or not. You've got to accept the matching funds. But basically, this is Los Angeles taxpayer dollars that can then flow into candidates' coffers. I mean, it's so absurd. Again, I said it on the podcast this week. It's so absurd that you just think it would never happen.
0: Right.
1: Like I can contribute $5 and then every taxpayer in my community also has kicked right in. It's just outrageous. These matching donations basically come from other Los Angeles citizens. Don't you think, Mike, they should put the money elsewhere? Don't you think they should clean up the sidewalks,
0: yeah,
1: the drug users, the feces left behind?
0: I would think that would be a good use of those funds.
1: But yes. No, let's put more money into voting for the same people who let the city become the slum, the gross environment it is. Yeah. Let's give them more.
0: Especially in a city where you have people leaving, right? They're sick and tired of living in those types of conditions. They're moving to Texas. They're moving to Florida. You've got a city that has significant financial pressure on it, you know?
1: Where are the Los Angeles citizens rebelling against this? Like, are there any common sense, conservative-minded people that say, what?
0: There are.
1: What?
0: Unfortunately, I think Los Angeles is a lot like, you know, New York City, where the elections aren't fair. They're corrupt. You know, we've said this forever. Look at this. Los Angeles is a perfect snapshot of how ridiculous this is. You've got people defecating in the streets. You can't tell me they're waiting for the voting day, right? Like, I can't wait till Tuesday. Yes. I'm just going to go over here and, you know, use this this park with children and it is a restroom real fast. Okay. So those people are out, right? You've got the people that work for the city. Of course, they don't want to see the gravy train end. You got a lot of people that are just, you know, working hard, I'm sure, in the city, whether they're in the movie industry or wherever they're in. You can't tell me they're happy with that. You can't, you know, Spencer Pratt, watching him, you know, and just him talk about, you know, these people doing heroin in the streets and right, defecating in the streets. And who says, well, this is really great. I'm really happy with the outcome of what's going on around here. Right.
1: So I'll donate
0: elections without those elections being cheated.
1: We're going to get a sixfold donation because, you know, the $10 turned into 70.
0: That's nuts.
1: The city gives more of that money than to the candidates who put them in that position. It is unbelievable. Yeah. Absolutely unbelievable.
0: Rising employee costs, pensions, slower revenue growth, wildfire related costs, and other future risks put the city of Los Angeles in financial despair. So tough times there.
1: So then this kind of jibes with the same topic. Mark Cuban, of course, very liberal minded guy. Billionaire though, right? Yeah. Liberal minded billionaire.
0: It shows you how these people can be smart at one thing and so dumb at something.
1: Honestly.
0: Else. Well, I've heard him say, oh, the massive amounts of regulations today, I wouldn't be able to start my company today like I did back then. Okay, well then you're an idiot for supporting these people. Or maybe he is smart. Maybe he doesn't want other people to create this technology so they don't have the opportunities that he does.
1: That's right. Well, Captain Obvious here, Mark Cuban, says, listen, if you do a 5% billionaire tax in California, ready for this, folks? You'll be surprised. He says, if this passes and it doesn't directly impact me at all, I won't be a Cali resident. Of course you're not.
0: Right.
1: But you can bet if I'm investing in multi-billion dollar startup, I'm asking them to move from California first.
0: Yeah.
1: Of course you are.
0: Right.
1: So of course you are. See, these people, these multi-billionaires who are so liberal-minded, they forget how they got there. They forget.
0: Yep.
1: And he's saying, well, geez, you better not do that. Here in Texas, they're not going to do that. Of course, that's why you're there, Mark.
0: Right.
1: I mean,
0: well, they either forget that, right? Or many of them, and I've always said, I think the financial guys will have a tough time becoming billionaires. You know, we've done a really good job of building, if not the largest, one of the largest independent financial planning firms in Buffalo and the Rochester area. But to get to that billionaires club, you've got to use the government, right? And that's what many of these people have done. Big government contracts, mm-hmm. Big government money. I mean, you break down the books, you're like, wait a minute, you're supplying what to who? Oh, so you're a billionaire, but you're supplying all the toilet paper to all the municipalities. Oh, got ya. Okay. And then they're overpaying because they don't care. It's not their money. Gotcha.
1: Mike, people like Ro Khanna in Congress, they think that this can happen. They'll support this kind of a bill. and think that nobody will react to it. They just think, we'll just see all these billionaires become victims to this 5% tax. They'll just gladly pay us. We'll then put the money into all sorts of crazy things.
0: They do it with everything.
1: This has already happened, though. People have left. These billionaires have left.
0: Yeah.
1: It's the departing taxpayers have already taken almost $2 billion in income with them from California. Almost 18,000 tax filers have left in the last year or two. And they think that that just will stop? Like, what are they thinking? I'm just going to tell you what we're going to do. We're going to take more of your money, and we don't think you'll do a darn thing about it. You'll just give it to us.
0: You don't even need an advanced degree in economics to start to understand some of this stuff, right? You can pick anything. Pick the minimum wage. Minimum wage is a great example of how miserable of a failure it is every time you increase the minimum wage, right? And I'll never forget the last aggressive go-around in California, there was a whole wave of fast food industries or fast food restaurants that just said, that's it. We've had enough. You win. We're done. And the employees were like, oh, well, we really like that job. It's like, well, then why didn't you fight more to just keep it the way it was, right? You could have made more money by moving yourself up the system. The cashier job wasn't designed to make $100,000 a year, right? Those people, they couldn't afford it. There's only so much strain you could put on a system before a cheeseburger is $30 and people are saying, I can't afford to eat that cheeseburger, and the business is gone, right? So sad. And we know it. You can look back. This is common yes. sense, folks. You can look back and say, okay, what happens every time we increase the minimum wage? Well, prices go up, businesses shut down, businesses get creative. They'll start to move more towards technology and replace that, you know, that front desk person with a robot or a call center or whatever it is, right? We know the result of that. Yet these dummy Democrats continue to double, triple, quadruple down on all that stupidity.
1: Small business owners are some of the smartest people out there. Why? Because they have to be.
0: Yeah, they're creative.
1: They have to be creative. They have to figure out how to survive. Exactly. And they think that nobody will do anything. Mark, I think Mark Cuban's point was not that the billionaires will simply leave California. They'll stop investing into California.
0: Sure they will.
1: That hurts everybody.
0: Sure they will.
1: Everybody. You're not just hurting billionaires. You're hurting everybody. And it's just the same
0: California
1: sort of
0: is
1: slow decay of a liberal city.
0: California is behind New York. And I have said this. You can go back for 15 years. I said New York will be the first to have troubles because we had Wall Street. And we could abuse Wall Street. You had to go to New York to do business if you wanted to build a big company. If you wanted to raise capital, you had to fly into New York City. You don't need to do that anymore, right?
1: Right.
0: Well, what does California have? California has intellectual capital. We've had clients that have said, you know, my son, my daughter, very, very bright tech person, leaving to go to California to try to pitch people their product, right? To your point, the more billionaires like Elon Musk that say enough is enough, we're leaving, they're going to be going to Texas to pitch those products. They're not going to Silicon Valley anymore to pitch those products. So Wall Street's done. Wall Street's done. You don't have to fly there anymore to pitch your product. You can do it through Zoom. You can do it through Google Meets. And guess what? Those hedge fund managers that are raising the cash are down in Palm Beach, Florida. You can go visit them there.
1: That's right. They're not going anywhere. No. Once you're in Palm Beach, you're probably staying. No doubt about it. All right. We're going to be coming up on a quick break. I want to talk a little bit about the $40 trillion national debt. A lot of people wonder, you know, you hear it, you think, okay, like, what's that mean? Like, because nobody seems to be worried about it.
0: That's a lot.
1: That's a lot of money, as Donald Trump might say.
0: That's one of those
1: things. He doesn't seem to talk much about it.
0: Yeah,
1: so
0: that's one of those things that's not a problem. And we'll talk more as the second hour progresses here. But it's not a problem until it is a problem.
1: Yeah.
0: Right?
1: Well, exactly.
0: It's like, look at your personal life. Like, it's a credit card. Not a big deal. Wait a minute. I got a 0% interest.
1: But
0: now that came due and it's now at 4%. Well, no, it's not 7%. Maybe that debt went from $10,000 to $20,000. It went to $40,000.
1: That's right.
0: I can't get myself out of it. Now I'm in trouble. It doesn't matter until it matters.
1: We're going to talk more about that. And we're also going to talk about something else that happened in California, caught my eye in San Francisco. This is just a funny, funny thing, but this is what they focus on out in California.
0: Funny like defecation in the streets funny?
1: Not quite. No, you'll see in a moment. All right. We have to take this this quick break, folks. We're wrapping up our first hour. Don't go away for the second hour of the Financial Guys radio show on the Financial Guys Media Network.
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0: From the UAM 1180 Newsroom, I'm Anthony Mazowitz. The Monroe County Board of Ethics says that changes need to happen in the business life of Sheriff Todd Baxter. The board released their findings that clear Baxter of any intentional violations of the county's ethics code related to his Baxter & Barnes leadership consultancy. However, they say Baxter needs to separate his public and private life while in office. A Rochester woman who accidentally drove over the Lewiston Bridge in Canada is facing gun charges in New York. The unnamed 52-year-old woman allegedly took the wrong turn and ended up at the border crossing before declaring she had a handgun. That woman didn't have a New York State pistol permit, though, and was arrested and the gun was seized. And Rochester's Bhutanese community is playing host to teams from all across the country this weekend as they host the first Rochester International Cup. Held at Martin Park in Henrietta, the event is set to host so many teams that organizers even had to turn some away. Your 13-way Weather Authority forecast today: sun turning to clouds, late day and evening thunderstorms possible. 82 for your high. 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
2: Intervals of clouds and sun. A thunderstorm around this afternoon. The high 81. Cloudy tonight. Shower and thunderstorm. Low 63. Clouds and showers. Thunderstorm for tomorrow. The high 73. A shower or two on Monday with a high near 68. I'm Steve Williams on Rochester's News, Weather, and Traffic Station. 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

0: Here's the Financial Guys.
1: All right, welcome back. We've got Mike Pavlik, Mike Lomas, and Ann Horan in studio. And summertime, Western New York, you just cannot beat it. Just like you cannot beat maybe South Florida or the Carolinas in January, February. I mean, this, Mike, is... This should be a destination for anyone who thinks snowbirding is fun. Anyone down there in that stifling heat of Florida Georgia. It really should be.
2: Oh, yeah. It should be a destination.
1: What keeps people from doing it, Mike?
2: We should be 6 months and a day the opposite, right? Mm-hmm. So this area should thrive in the summer. It's funny because so many of our client business partners, we've got relationships all over the country, and they're like, I don't know how you live there January, February. And I'm like, I get it. Me too. But the other side of that is, talking to buddies of mine in Oklahoma, it was 106 the other day with high humidity.
1: Right.
2: Like that's January. Like, you're not going outside and hanging out at 1 o'clock in the afternoon. Right. So
1: that's right.
2: To your point, we should be able, between the natural resources, Lake Erie, Lake Ontario, Niagara Falls, right? The beautiful weather. I mean, this place should be cranking in the summer. Yeah. Should be so many people that say, you know what? I'm very successful. Love what I'm doing in, Houston, Texas. But I think I'm going to summer up in Buffalo, New York. I think that's where I'm going to go. They don't
1: no doubt.
2: Do it because of the politicians, because of the left wing massive, every time you turn, they've destroyed. You cannot even develop in Niagara Falls. You know how hard that is to mess that up?
1: That's pretty hard.
2: There's still millions of people flying in there, and they've messed it up.
3: Could you imagine having a reciprocal relationship with DeSantis, like a DeSantis 2 here, and how we could go back and forth? I mean, honestly, it's a great idea. I never even thought about it.
2: Oh, my gosh.
1: On the air. We're going to start a new...
3: we got to get a... Donaldson is coming up after, hopefully.
2: Yeah, Byron Donaldson won easily in the primary. So
1: Well, if we do it anything like the Peace Bridge reconstruction and rebuild, it'll be 4 decades before we even...
2: Well, that's the problem.
3: Jeez.
2: Think about what you just said with the Peace Bridge, right? I mean, one of the misconceptions, well, not necessarily. I mean, there's times where that Peace Bridge is blocked. It's stalled. But for the most part, you can go back and forth over that Peace Bridge pretty easily, right? Like, I've raced a bunch of times in Canada. I'm going over there with an RV and a trailer. I have not had any issues.
3: Yeah,
2: right?
3: It's not usually
2: get right through. But perception is reality. Right.
3: That's
2: same
3: right.
2: thing is true with, parking in downtown Buffalo. For the most part, if you know what you're doing down there, parking's not too, too bad. Right. But perception is reality. My mom won't go down there. Mm-hmm. I'm not dealing with that parking. Right?
1: Right.
2: Now, the other side of it is you're paying and all that stuff. These perception is reality. If we could get over, if that border was more fluid, more lanes, just easier to get back and forth. First of all, the Galleria Mall wouldn't look like such a garbage hole, right?
1: Geez. Right.
2: I mean, that should be thriving with Canadians that come over and spend the weekend.
3: Because it's not safe anymore.
2: The weekend. No. It should be Friday. They get out of work. Canadians get out of work on Friday, a little early, 4 o'clock. They come over for dinner. They shop all weekend. They go back on Sunday night, right?
1: Mm-hmm.
2: That should be thriving. We can't. There's nothing that government can figure out. That's the problem. Whenever you hear, the government will do this, the government's going to figure it out. The government's just going to mess it up, right? That's what they've done with this area, and the state, and really everything they've touched. Anytime big government, I don't care if it's a Republican, Democrat, I don't care who's running it. Big government fails every single time.
1: And possibly has that led to a $40 trillion federal debt? I think so. Deficit spending, right? Every year they want to spend more money. They take in less than what they spend, and the debt gets bigger and bigger. Mike, $40 trillion now. Does it matter at all?
2: Oh.
1: Because, I mean, no one, even Donald Trump, doesn't seem to really care about it. No presidents have. What do you say about this?
2: It's a wet blanket on the economy. We're talking about, we're real happy now when this economy grows at 3 or 4%, right? Under Reagan, we had opportunities where we are, or time frames where we were growing 8-9%, right? So it is a wet blanket on growth. One of the most famous, phrases is, well, the rich people just keep getting richer. Well, yeah, that's because they've got the opportunity to leverage their money, right? it's easier to leverage money when you have money. If a young person comes in to a bank and they've got $40,000 in debt and $20,000 in income, the bank is going to say, gee, I don't know if I'm going to give you a loan to start that business, right? But you know the funny thing is, banks really love people with money, right? So if you come into that bank and you say, hey, look, I've got $2 million over here. I don't want to use my own money. I want to use your money. And I want to borrow $200,000. They say, hey, why don't you go sit there and grab yourself a coffee and we'll get the paperwork.
1: Yeah. Right? Yes.
2: So, you know, that's where we are. There's zero reason why we have the debt we have in America. There's too many people sucking off the system and not enough people contributing to the system.
3: I'll give you the reason why.
1: Well, smart people, right? Like Elon Musk have an idea,
3: right?
1: Opinion.
3: Right. Yeah. Right. It's there's a clip here from Joe Rogan that Joe had Musk on, and they just were talking about Doge and the budget. And so just listen to this. It's kind of wild.
4: Been done. If you just had like full reign and total cooperation, how much do you think you could have saved?
5: I mean, what level of power are we assuming here?
4: Godlike.
5: Oh, yeah. I could probably cut the federal budget in half. And get more

0: and not enough income, folks don't want to give you money. They don't want to do business with you. If you've got money, okay, that's not bad. If you can leverage it the right way, you just got to be able to afford it. It can't be a wet blanket. Unfortunately, I don't know, you know, it won't matter until it matters. I don't, you know, and you can kick this stuff down the road for a long time. Are we going to see it? I don't know. Are we going to see some kind of a debt financial crisis? Maybe, you know, maybe. I think it starts with places like New York City. It's going to start with places like Los Angeles, we were talking about before, where you'll start to see the cracks. The cracks will be, we just don't have enough money to pay
1: for
0: it.
1: All right, so let's just ask a question here. So, like, if I'm $40,000 in debt as a person, and I really can't operate like that because, you know, if I'm just paying the interest rate or all that, how is the government able to be $40 trillion in debt and still operate?
0: Because they can print money, you can't. Right. That's why we had massive amounts of inflation, printing lots of money. Mm-hmm. It devalued it.
1: Of right? course. But that's just like anti-intuitive.
0: It's yeah. Like, yeah. Against common sense. Huh? Yeah.
2: Well,
0: yeah.
2: Well, and let me tell you. So you borrow, meaning you owe something back. Right. It's not just like, right. Oh, it's not gifted. It's borrowed. That's debt. The debt service on our debt now is over $1.1 trillion a year.
0: Yeah. Mm-hmm.
2: Meaning if you're just paying back the interest, it's $1.1 trillion. Mm. $1.4 trillion to $1.6 trillion is Social Security, the biggest category. Second is our national debt.
0: Yeah.
2: And real close is Medicare, almost $1 trillion. I mean,
1: wait, is there a category in the little pie chart for fraud?
2: Oh, well, no.
0: Yes, it's called Medicare.
1: I think
0: Medicare.
1: That pie chart. Yeah. It's called what?
0: It's called Medicare.
1: Oh, jeez. Yeah.
2: It's called Income Security Program, $700 billion every year.
0: Yeah, if you look at some of the, quote, you know, things that are our biggest costs, Medicare would be one of them, right? And now we're finding out, well, this got billed to this, and this got billed to this.
1: Oh.
0: Zero accountability.
1: Medicare, quote unquote, not legitimate Medicare.
0: Yes. Yeah. Yeah. Okay. Yeah. Yeah. Who's running that? Right.
1: Minnesota Medicare.
0: Yes. You'll find out that, you know, oh, your friend's in charge of that. And your friend is what? Well, your friend got 18 grants to study Medicare and then a salary of $300,000 or $400,000 to help with distributing this Medicare. Mm-hmm. It's just, well, this goes on and on. I would think 50% would be nothing. You know, if you brought our office in and allowed us like godlike powers, as Rogan said, easy to cut the budget 50%. Yeah. Easy.
2: Well, let's talk about that. What could we do? We could lower the temperature in the office by a degree or two. We could say, you know what? Be more responsible with your printing. You know, like there's all sorts of things we could do.
0: Yeah. To be honest with you, because we don't have that magic fairy printer here.
2: Mm-hmm.
0: We do stuff like that. Right. Glenn and I constantly are going through the numbers.
2: Mm-hmm.
0: We have Kara. We have an outside CPA. Right. Constantly reviewing that stuff to say, hey, look at, is there anything? And Kara will alert us. Hey, look at, you know, the budget's a little bit up this way. And sometimes when and you were part of that discussion. Yeah. We just had that discussion.
1: Yeah, like, for sure.
0: You know, yeah, the budget.
2: Ann's getting
0: up.
2: Paid too much?
0: Yeah.
2: Sorry, Ann. No, don't throw anything at me, Ann. I'm sorry. She's not paid enough.
0: What is throwing this up, Ann?
2: Yeah.
0: But our marketing budget was up. Everything was up. Well, but Glenn and I agreed to that. We're like, you know what? That's okay. We're going to spend more money. You know, we're going to move that budget up. But we had a discussion about it. The problem is when you're spending other people's money, there's very limited discussions about that. It's not my money. It's not your money.
2: Right.
0: Right. It's somebody else's money. So who cares? Who cares if we came in 25% above budget? Ask for more, print more, get more.
2: And the only way to create more money in government is to take more of our money. And that's the difference. You could put more marketing money into the budget because you think that will help spark more growth.
0: Right.
2: Government says, oh, no, we just have to take more.
0: Yeah.
2: Oh, and then they put this disguise of, oh, but wait until you see the improvements we're going to make, the services we'll provide.
0: How do we do that? Never happens. Well, we've already taxed, so we can't tax them. So, you know what? Do we make them inspect their car every year? That could be one thing. Do we add a fee on if they want a dog? Yeah, that could be another thing. Oh, what about tolls? We could increase tolls.
2: Mm-hmm.
0: Only temporary though, right? Those are the little things that they do to grind you. Oh, you know what we'll do? We'll do a $2,500 a year business tax for anybody that has an LLC in the state of New York. You know, that won't, it is just a one-time thing. It's not a tax, right? So that's how they get you.
2: Mike, can they grow out of it under Donald Trump? He's got over two.

0: years. Yeah.
1: No, you got to grow and cut. You got to grow and cut.
0: Okay.
1: To your point, though, you know, we can grow and cut. You know, every time, by the way, the last, I don't know, you can 10, 15 tax cuts or whatever we've had, federal tax cuts, they cut taxes. That, so immediately most people would think, well, wait a minute, if you cut the tax rate, then the government's going to bring in less money. But the opposite has happened.
0: Right.
1: Every single time. Okay, so we cut taxes. Well, what should they be doing, right? Because we need to bring in more revenue to get rid of the debt. They should be cutting taxes. Now, the argument would be, well, if we cut them to zero, we would bring in zero. Okay, well, maybe zero is not the right answer, but 40% is not the right answer, because we know when we went from, you know, 39 to 37, we brought in more money. And when we went from 37 to 34, we brought in more money, right? Florida now is getting rid of property taxes,
0: right?
1: Not school taxes, but property taxes. Well, how could that possibly be when they have a 0% state tax? Well, they're living within their means and they're using the county sales tax to pay the bills, right? And so many people are moving there and buying so much stuff and paying that tax that it's over. They're bringing in more revenue, right?
0: Right.
1: It's common sense, by the way. I mean, you know, the Obama was asked this during the debate, which is, hey, every time we cut the capital gains tax, the government brought in more money. Why wouldn't you keep doing that? And his answer was classic dummy Dem. Well, it's not fair. Huh? Well, what's not fair about it? People get to keep more of their own money.
0: Right.
1: And the government is bringing in more money, right? You don't need to have a degree in mathematics from Harvard to realize that both sides can win in that equation. Yes. Do we go to zero? Maybe not. Like, I would argue with capital gains, we do. But, you know, income taxes. Okay, well, I think there's all things that we can agree with. Well, we used to be able to agree with. I don't know about the Dems anymore.
0: Not anymore.
1: You know, safety of the border, you know, the funding our military, making sure we're protected, right?
0: Right.
1: Cybersecurity, things like that. There's things that – but if the government can lower taxes and bring in more money, isn't that a win-win for everybody? Mm-hmm. If the government can lower taxes and more jobs are created, isn't that a win-win for everybody? It's common sense. But the to answer your question about debt, you can't get away with it forever. I don't know if we're going to have to deal with it, or our kids are going to have to deal with it, or our kids' kids are going to have to deal with it. But at some point, you know, the rooster starts to crow and says, hey, time to bring this stuff home, and we'll see where it all ends up.
0: Yep,
1: it's going to be a mess. It'll be a mess for 2 or 3 years. By the way, doesn't mean, oh, no, I got to hide. It could mean that, you know, in the short term, stocks might be safe. Walmart going out of business, you know, New York State can't pay his bills. He's still going into Walmart and picking up some groceries. I think we are.
0: Right. Yeah. I think we are.
1: Yeah. I think my family is. So.
0: I don't mind the idea of consumption taxes. You know, like if you're going to spend more money on stuff, you'll give a little more to the government. If you're not going to spend the money, you won't have to.
1: If you can get rid of the other taxes.
0: Well, right? That's right.
1: That's the problem.
0: Right.
1: They never get
0: don't
1: rid of
0: add them on.
1: They never get rid of it.
0: No.
1: It's like, well, we should move to this flat tax. Yeah, that's fine, right? But you have to start getting rid of stuff. You can't keep adding on another tax and another tax and another tax and expecting that to end up as a good equation. It's not. Doesn't. Ever.
0: No. So out in San Francisco, I thought this was just actually funny. This was actually hilarious, to be honest. I was laughing out loud. A San Francisco dad, Mike, takes his kids to the park and is teaching them to play tennis.
1: Oh, this is sad.
0: He's teaching them, you know, he's literally instructing them on how to play better tennis.
1: Right, right.
0: Who comes by? Park rangers. Park rangers come by to say, hey, Sam, with your two kids, what are you doing here? Are you actually instructing kids? Are you getting paid as an instructor to teach these kids tennis?
1: Right.
0: And he was he was questioned by these park rangers because they thought, you're on public property. You're not allowed to coach and make money coaching kids.
2: Good Lord.
0: The kids.
1: That's what they're focused on, right?
0: That's what I thought was the funniest thing.
1: So the producers, the guy who's trying to produce and probably pay taxes, you know, pay taxes and do the right thing, right? That's who they go after. Meanwhile, in that same park, there's a homeless guy with a heroin needle out of his
0: left
1: arm.
0: There's no question about it. San Francisco, no doubt.
1: And he's defecating in front of the slide.
0: Here's a hardworking guy, right? This guy, he says, I took the kids out for what I thought would be a nice afternoon to get over the jet lag. be outside in the sun, go play some tennis like we've done many, many times before. He says the two park rangers approach him and he's immediately thinking, what are you talking about? These are my kids. Right. and one of the sons has to say to the park ranger, he's my daddy. Oh, he's not a tennis coach.
1: Can you imagine bothering people like that, though? But that's where they are, bothering the producers.
0: And even then, the ranger says, listen, there is a penalty for teaching without a permit, and it could have been up to $192. Whoa. So this is what you've got these park rangers in San Francisco doing, patrolling parks.
2: No thanks.
0: Questioning a father with his two kids.
2: Yeah, no thanks.
0: Oh, my. This just gives you a perfectly summed up reason why these places turn so
2: same mental disgusting. Midgets hugging each other in hazmat suits a few years ago, right, over the flu.
3: The derangement goes so deep. I mean, you know that woman, the Massachusetts mother that strangled their three children.
0: Oh my gosh, that is just horrible.
3: So now they have an allegiance that are going through. People want to just blame the husband because mm-hmm. he was the one. It was his fault that she had such terrible postpartum. And so now they're having a whole group of people that are like supporting or calling labor. Like their chant is labor, L-A-B, you know, like.
2: These are the same LG people probably, right?
3: I don't know, just deranged liberal women.
1: Grow, LG, grow. Listen,
0: just on that was a horrible, horrible thing. She kills three of her children. The debate, though, was, is it postpartum depression, which many women, probably 1 in 10, face, or was it like a postpartum psychosis,
2: right,
0: which is 1 in 1,000 women, right, every birth, 1 in 1,000, right, you can go through these psychotic breaks where mm-hmm. you're like, you're not yourself. So yeah. I think that's really the gist of it, right? Like they're trying to figure out, is she really guilty of planning this out? Well, she kind of said to her husband, like, you're going to be leaving, right? Like, you're going, okay, go ahead, you leave. Wow. And then she did it while nobody was in that house. And it is just horrific. I mean,
2: it's horrific. But there's certain things in life you shouldn't get a second chance on, yeah, right? When you're killing somebody, you're raping right. somebody, you're doing anything inappropriate with a child. You know, it's
0: whatever the case, she should be in an institution.
3: Right, that's what I was going to say. So she can't. She shouldn't be able to walk the streets.
0: Whether it's incarcerated right. in an actual prison, or whether it's in a hospital being watched and taken right. care of, or right. whatever. But three children are dead, and they don't come back. And
2: like that Virginia murderer that they let out on a 48-hour pass, and he didn't show back up.
3: Yeah,
2: that's not real.
0: Oh my gosh. Oh my. Yeah, on the podcast we talked about that.
2: 48 hours, let him out, roam the streets, and he never showed back up.
0: You're shocker. Innocent by reason of insanity, but we are going to put you in this institution. Don't worry. You're going to get 48 hour free pass out here and there. The guy goes off. He's from Turkey. He goes off to, I don't know, a area.
1: He got on a plane
0: near Turkey. He just gets on a plane.
1: He murdered somebody. They let him out for 48 hours, like thinking this guy's going to come back. He gets on. What's amazing is not only were the dummy dems stupid enough to let this guy out, right, roam the streets for 48 hours, they thought he was going to come back, dumb again, and then he gets on a plane and nobody monitors him.
0: Nobody knows. Nobody knows. It's an unsupervised 48 hours.
2: This murderer just walked out and hopped on a plane. I don't know.
0: Are there any conditions you could see even having supervised 48 hours?
2: No.
0: Like, oh, his mom died. He wants to go to the funeral. Well, have two or three guards with him.
2: No.
0: Unsupervised.
2: No.
0: Nothing. No ankle bracelets. No. Nothing.
2: Unfortunately, you murder
0: flies
2: people.
0: Away. Bye-bye.
2: Let's see. Now, did we ever have anything in this country where people got on planes and did something inappropriate that really disrupted everything? I don't know. Did we learn from it? No.
0: Amnesia sets in again.
2: Apparently not. By the way, if you're just tuning in, Mike Lomas, Mike Hayflick, and Anna Rand in studio. If you need us throughout the week, folks, 833-FIN-GUYS. 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
0: It's a free flip book, PDF, or audio version. You can hear us speak through the entire book.
2: Yeah.
0: And, of course, you can find it online if you'd like to get a soft or hard copy of it.
2: Yeah.
0: The book actually just brings up a lot of different things that people haven't thought of beyond a break-even analysis. That's why we named it Beyond Break Even. It happens nearly every day when I talk to people, Mike. They say, well, why wouldn't I? I mean, I did the math. And if I turn 62 and I don't take the benefit, if I wait until 66, I'm going to have to be 78 years old to get the money. Like I said, you did the perfect math. An Excel spreadsheet or even a calculator can do that for you. And I give them credit for thinking through it at least one pass.
2: Yes.
0: But there's so many other things, especially if you've been divorced, if you've been widowed, if you're married, if you have a surviving spouse and you leave them with a very, very small benefit, you won't be harmed by that, folks. 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Don't make mistakes that you cannot undo. 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We're coming up on a quick break, folks. And one more thing, Heroes on the Harbor Barbecue, September 9th, 5 to 7 p.m., on the Little Rock. Come for some fun, good food, good conversation, and thank a veteran and bring your family.
2: Yep. Rochester Buffalo invited everybody.
0: Beautiful. Folks, we're going to be right back. Mike Hayflick, Mike Lomas, and Horan. 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
5: From the WAM 1180 newsroom, I'm Anthony Panasiewicz. We're waiting on a Cicero man's condition following a life flight to Strong Hospital this week. Police say the 70-year-old man tried to drive an ATV up a hill on East Bluff Drive in the town of Jerusalem when he struck a fallen tree and rolled backwards. Yates County Sheriff's deputies say he was flown to Strong for head and chest injuries. Canandaigua police are investigating a teenager they say had sexually explicit videos of a child under the age of 16 on his phone. 18-year-old Luke Schaefer was charged with several child sex crimes following an order of protection being filed against him earlier this week. Police say Schaefer sent and received numerous illegal explicit videos before his arrest. And a Livingston County man is looking at over two decades in prison for sexually abusing and soliciting a teen for prostitution. Patrick Steinmetz received an aggregate sentence of 23 years in prison with 15 years of post-supervised release. Your 13 WAM Weather Authority forecast today, 82 for your high. Sun turning to clouds with late day and evening storms possible. 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
2: 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Mike Lomas, Ann Horan, Mike Haflick in studio. 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So, some housekeeping notes: retirement ready before 65. So, if you'd like to attend a workshop in the Williamsville office, the evening of September 2nd, we've got best-selling authors Mike Haflick, Russ Geiser. The retirement ready before 65 is the
3: Jays. That's the Jays. Okay. Jack, Janik, and Jay.
2: Yes. Jack, Janik,
0: Triple J.
3: Triple J's.
2: So that's going to talk about mixing in, you know, how do I get health care before 65, mm-hmm. all that good stuff. If it's just Social Security you're interested in, how do I optimize Social Security? That's September 16th at 6:15. And that's the best-selling authors Mike Haflick and Russ Geiser. BeyondBreakEvenBook.com if you're interested in that. And then for you veterans out there, you know, all the way from Rochester, come on in. Heroes on the Harbor. We invite veterans and their families to join us aboard the USS Little Rock for a complimentary barbecue on September 9th from 5 to 7, and you can bring your family. So just a thank you to veterans out there. September, evening of September 9th, 5 to 7, on the USS Little Rock, which is cool. I've been on that boat a few times. Pretty neat. Really amazing. Yeah. So
3: It will be on the deck, so you'll be able to see the water and all that. It'll be really cool.
0: Nice.
2: We started the show off talking a little bit about the WBEMBA, but WNBA.
0: That's kind of what it's become.
2: Yeah. And it's funny because one of you, maybe Ann, you sent this clip, but WNBA meeting does not yield trans athlete rules. Let's just play this. Is this long or no?
3: No, I don't think so.
2: Okay.
1: Of punting on whether it would hypothetically allow transgender athletes to play. League officials talked about this yesterday at this previously scheduled meeting, but they did not come out with any new rules.
21: So now the league's collective bargaining agreement states that only women are eligible, but it gives no definition of a woman.
2: That's
21: hard. The debate gained traction after the Indiana Fever guard, Sophie Cunningham, said she did not support trans athletes in women's sports. Now, the WNBA says it's not an issue currently impacting the league. It also denounced so-called bad faith efforts to try and make it one. Madeline Rivera picks up the story from there live in Washington. She's on it today. Maddie, good morning.
3: So
21: good
3: morning, Bill. They're talking about the bad faith efforts. That's what we're talking about. They're mad that we're trying to make a little bit of necessarily a mockery of it, of the fact that, you know, men shouldn't be playing.
2: They're like, it's not really an issue. Well, it really is an issue.
3: It is an issue.
2: It really is an issue. Yeah. Yeah. Yeah, so let's play more of this.
22: Shannon, that's right. If you wanted clarity, you didn't get it. The decision that the WNBA anti-hate task force reached at their meeting yesterday was to essentially have...
3: Oh, my God. Anti-hate.
2: So some women don't want men playing in it. It's
3: anti-hate?
2: That's where the Democrats, by the way, I'll give them credit where credit's due. They're very good at marketing this.
22: Yes.
2: Stuff,
22: they
2: right? are. They go the
3: They're
2: opposite.
3: Marketing geniuses.
2: It's
0: they
2: like,
0: stick together.
2: I accidentally stepped on somebody's foot. Well, you're a terrorist. Yeah. You're an anti a racist. Like, it's like, what? What are you doing? Right?
22: More meetings.
2: How crazy that is. Let's back that up.
3: Anti-hate.
2: How crazy is that?
21: Maddie, good morning.
22: Good morning, Bill. Good morning, Shannon. That's right. If you wanted clarity, you didn't get it. The decision that the WNBA task force reached at their meeting yesterday was to essentially have more meetings. Their statement to ESPN says
3: today's
22: meeting
3: covered
22: a wide range of topics, including ongoing discussions on transgender athletes and the continued hate and vitriol directed at players online. There are no immediate eligibility matters affecting the WNBA, and we strongly denounce the bad faith efforts to use these topics to demean or marginalize others. So, like you guys said, there are currently these questions regarding who's eligible to play. Former NBA players Enes Kanter Freedom and Royce White say under those vague stipulations, they should be able to compete. There are a lot of reactions online slamming the league's move to essentially delay a decision. Freedom is doubling down with a new post on X saying, the WNBA says a woman is anyone who claims to be one. So if I say I'm a woman, you have
3: to
22: accept
3: it. So it's who you identify, not your biology.
2: Right.
3: So I just want to come in and, you know, like, and this is the whole other side
2: How
3: of
2: ridiculous.
3: This. How ridiculous. Why, if this is not an advantage for a man to play in women's sports, why aren't women, are trans people only men?
2: Right.
3: That, well, you ever hear about a woman changing to be a man and then go playing in any man's league?
2: Did you ever hear about women trying to sneak into the men's locker room?
3: Never.
2: Right.
0: Well, are there any activities that women would say, wow, I could be really good against the men in that and probably win against the men.
3: Curling.
0: So I'm going to go.
2: I'll
0: to
2: tell
0: that
2: you
0: league.
2: One that they're beating us up in is drag racing.
0: Okay. Yeah. Well, there you go. Okay.
2: I've gotten my butt kicked a few times. So.
0: And I'm not trying to say there aren't. I'm just saying, are there? Like, are there any instances where?
2: No, very few. Not when it becomes to that level of athleticism.
0: Like physical dominance is often part of sports
2: and
0: athletics.
2: Could we say it's equal at playing pool or darts or drag racing? Yes. Yeah. Or eye hand coordination. And stuff like that, that'd be fine. But even that, I mean, you know, I want to see men versus men. I want to see women versus women.
0: Yep.
2: Don't give me this garbage. We're the same. We're not.
3: The reason why they can't come up with something, they have to have more meetings, is because they can't come up with some kind of verbiage that's going to justify their position and not allow Royce and Ennis to come into the league because they obviously know they can't let them in because it would
2: thank you, by the way, for those two. Thank you for stepping up, by the way, Royce and Ennis.
3: For sure.
2: Thank you
3: for Sophie for bringing this to, you know, like bringing this into the limelight. And then those two guys to be able to go like, come on. Like, and then, and they're being super respectful about it too, by the way.
0: I love it.
3: They're like, listen, I'm just, I just want to play with my queens. I'm really, really interested in this.
2: With my queens.
3: That's what he says. I said, oh my God. And then he's got a wig on. Oh my gosh.
0: Well, here's my contention. I'm not saying everyone has to believe this, but being in the financial industry, you know, being aware of finances and economics and so forth. Here's my contention. It's all contrived.
2: Well, Matt, you might be right. Because I get more recognition than ever before, right?
0: Are we ever? And so when you look at the stats of what the WNBA has been like since Caitlin Clark, this is the so here's some stats. In her rookie year, average game viewership across major networks like ESPN and CBS nearly tripled from 462,000 to 1.32 million viewers. And then here's one that hits pocketbooks. Basically, average ticket prices. League-wide average was a modest $50 a ticket in 2023. Now it's $173 a ticket.
3: Wow.
0: These are, I truly believe it's contrived. Now, don't get me wrong. Every little thing can't be. Like someone putting their hand on Caitlin's throat trying to get up and, you know, or the smacking down Sophie Cunningham going up for a layup.
3: Yeah.
0: However, they are all getting attention like they've never gotten before. Here they're going and they're going, oh my gosh, like we can let out some of these inner feelings about, you know, each other. Yeah. Like, and I don't even think it's race. I just think it's you're on that team. I'm on this team. You went to that college. I went to that college. You're making more money than me. I want to make more money. I'm a little angry about that.
3: Yeah. So to that point, did you know that Caitlin Clark, prior to her entering the league minimum or like the average salary was like $70,000 a year. So, I mean, it's like, I, you know, I'm not saying that I was good enough, but I remember when I was leaving college and someone said, are you good? Because the WNBA was just starting then and it was like $35,000. I mean, it was nothing. And I was like, no, I got to get a real job. I'm like, I can't live on that. I don't love basketball that much. But anyway, so now that with Caitlin, Sophie, and then there's another girl that is pretty good. They have the league minimum at $250,000 now.
0: See?
2: Wow.
3: And so there's all this hate for Caitlin, mostly because she's so good. She came in and all these other girls were, you know, they were in the league, but there wasn't so much notoriety now. Now all of a sudden, you know, Caitlin is like the Tiger Woods of golf and there's all this new stuff. And so they hate her because this, this like DJ Carrington is the one that did that really egregious foul on Sophie.
0: Yeah.
3: Sophie Cunningham. And it's like, they just hate these two because everybody's watching the Indiana Fever because they're just, you know, like not saying anything, but just like a white female, you know, and Sophie's straight. And it's like, they just cannot stand the fact that they are, you know, bringing good light to their league. And they were there and they're like, what, how come nobody watched? Like,
2: how could you be that dumb?
3: How could you be that dumb? It is so, it's so vicious. How could you be that
2: dumb? You're in a spot now where I'm sure some of those girls are getting some other endorsements too, you know? So, and some of them are making more than league minimum. Some are making $500-$600 million or whatever it is.
0: I believe it's contrived.
2: Yeah. We'll you might be right.
0: We'll it's like, well, it's turned into like reality TV.
2: Well, we're talking about it.
0: I know.
2: They're winning.
0: How many people have notifications on their phones now? Like, hey, when the Indiana Fever are playing, I want to know. I want to watch, or I want to know how their game's going.
2: What did Ryan say? He said he'd bet on the WWE first.
0: That's exactly right.
2: Wait, and I'm like, Ron, that's not real. Don't you dare tell me Hulk Hogan versus a giant wasn't.
0: Should do a WWE show someday because Ron is an absolute expert in all of it.
3: Is he really?
0: History.
2: He got his kids. He paints the kids up. They have fun. Yeah, that's great.
3: Funny.
2: Yep. All right. If just tuning in, you've got Mike Lomas, Ann Horan, and Mike Hayflick in studio. And if you need us throughout the week, folks, we do manage money for a living, 833-FIN-GUYS. 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
2: All righty. Welcome back. Mike Lomas and Horan. Mike Hayflick in studio. Glenn will be back next week. We are the Financial Guys, place where money meets politics. 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
0: Oh, yeah.
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3: Just wherever you get your streaming, or the app store, then you can get the app
2: store,
3: yeah.
2: That's right, so, the app store.
3: The app store.
2: You know the store. Yeah.
3: You know the store.
2: Before we go back to, I don't even know where we were, WBNBA, we've been all over the place today.
3: Yeah.
2: Talking about election fraud, I did want to introduce a special guest, Anthony Rijos, and Anthony is with Mainstream Funding. We've got a number of different strategic partners that we have. You know, we're not in the business of home loans or refinancing, but of course a lot of people will come to us and say, hey, should I refinance this? I'm looking to buy this house. What do you think? And so Anthony's been a great strategic partner. Mainstream Funding's been a great strategic partner of ours. Metro Roberts has been a great strategic partner of ours. If you're, you know, of course, if you're looking to buy a piece of property, you know, we've got Todd Eichinger, who's been an awesome help to a lot of clients in looking for property. So go toddy.com. You can't forget that. So Anthony, thanks for joining us real quickly here. You know, maybe you could bring everybody up to speed on like what's going on with, you know, interest rates when it comes to, hey, I'm going to buy a house, you know, forever. We got a little bit, at least I did, snobby with the interest rates. I'm like, I'm not paying 2.75%. You know, I sort of forgot that, you know, my first house was at 9%, right? So where are we with interest rates? And then I definitely did want you to talk a little bit about some of the programs that people are eligible for, but that they might not realize. You know, we're doing a veterans barbecue, you know, a complimentary barbecue for veterans on September 9th. And, you know, oftentimes they qualify for different mortgages and things that they don't even know about, right?
7: Yeah, no, thank you for having me on. Again, my name is Anthony Rios with Mainstream Funding. You know, we've been in a, I've been in this industry for over 20 years now. Wow, time is flying. And we're, you know, we're a local broker right here in Western New York. And, you know, one of the biggest things, you know, I guess the mortgage process, we take an education approach, right? Because, you know, buying a home is one of the biggest financial decisions someone can make. And, you know, I just want my clients to understand what they're doing, you know, whether their payments, how their payments look like and what their options are. So, you know, when it comes to mortgage rates, right, you know, I've been seeing mortgage rates in that mid to upper six range, right?
2: Okay.
7: And I always get this question for a lot of people. They always ask me, you know, should I wait till the rates drop?
2: Yeah.
7: I get that question a lot.
2: And then you bring out your crystal ball, rub it a little
7: exactly.
2: bit.
7: Exactly.
2: It sounds like us with the stock market. We're like, where will the market be tomorrow? I'm like, let me get on my crystal ball. We get the smoke going.
7: Magic. I use a magic eight ball. It always helps me out.
0: Oh, yeah. I like that.
7: That always works. But, you know, I always tell people don't try to perfectly time that market, mm-hmm. you know, because when people are waiting for those rates to come down in Western New York, these homes prices continue to appreciate. Mm-hmm. You know?
0: And Anthony, there's so many things that will happen from the time you secure that mortgage, right? I mean, you could always refinance. You could always pay down your mortgage sooner or quicker. And what you just said reminded me of this phrase. I feel like it's coming up in my life a lot these days. Don't let progress get in the way, or excuse me, don't let perfect, I screwed that up. Don't let perfect get in the way of progress.
7: Yeah. No, that makes sense. Yeah, absolutely. And, you know, one of the things a lot of consumers and buyers and clients, I always ask them, you know, can you comfortably afford this house and this payment today?
0: Mm-hmm.
7: You know, because you can always, like you said earlier, you can always refinance later on. Mm-hmm. And understanding that monthly budgets, it's so key in this market now.
2: Yeah. Talk about programs that people might be eligible for that they don't realize or forget about or don't understand.
7: Yeah. So, you know, we do, you know, at Mainstream Funding, we're a licensed mortgage broker. We work with a lot of individuals purchasing from 1 to 4 units, right? The biggest, you know, we work with a lot of first-time home buyers. We work with buyers who are moving down, right, looking for a smaller home, or somebody who their family is growing, right? But a lot of people forget about an investor space. We do a lot of different loans when it comes to investors, right? We do what's called DSCR loans. Those are what's called debt service coverage ratio loans, and those are loans for investors where there's no income verification, as long as the rental income covers the mortgage payment.
2: Oh, wow.
7: So we do a lot of that. We also do a lot. We have doctor loans. We really work with a lot of different individuals, from the first-time home buyer to an investor. We work with everyone.
2: Yeah. Your number real quick. So if anybody needs their help out there. And then the last question would be, you know, if I'm looking to get into the market, maybe I haven't purchased a home in 20 years. Maybe I'm a first-time home buyer. How soon should I call you to get the pre-approval?
7: Right away. Because, you know, a lot of individuals, a lot of people coming to this market, they don't realize what that monthly payment looks like. You know, they always say, my budget's $300,000 or $350,000, but that monthly payment really is going to drive that where you're going to purchase a home, because the taxes really plays a huge role in things. So sitting down with me, calling me, my direct number is 716-907-4377. If you're on any type of social media, on Instagram or TikTok, I'm at Buffalo NY Mortgage. They can always follow me there or DM me there. But I think understanding that monthly budget, reaching out to me and coming up with a game plan for you, because everyone's very different. You know, everyone has different financial goals.
2: Yeah, that's it. Appreciate the help, sir.
7: Thank you.
0: All right, great stuff.
2: All right, Anthony Rios, that's Mainstream Funding if you need their help. We can always get in touch with them as well. So if you're not sure where he is, call 833-FIN-GUYS and we'll make sure we put you in the right spot. If you need our help during the week, our website as well, great resource, thefinancialguys.com, Rochester, Batavia, down in South Florida, and Williamsville, New York. 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If you're turning you know, 59, 60, 61, 62. How do I select Social Security? What do I worry about? How do I optimize it? Right. You got to, I think it's absolutely 100% your best interest to get a copy of that, download a copy of it, and or come to their workshop, Social Security and Tax Efficiency, September 16th at 6:15 p.m. Get you in and out of here in about an hour, and they'll hang around for questions after. But you can go to our website to sign up for that as well, Social Security and Tax Efficiency, September 16th.
3: So I know we only have a couple minutes here left, but this just came across as well. It says, former NBA player Royce White trolls CNN after they canceled an interview with him. He says they're not giving a black woman a voice. Sometimes identifying as a black trans woman a voice.
0: Oh,
2: I love it. Good for him. Good for him. We got to try to get this guy on the radio.
3: Look at the,
0: People have had enough. That's the thing. He's had enough.
2: Yeah.
0: Right.
2: Stupid. Just common sense.
0: Cancer freedom. He's had enough.
2: Yeah.
0: Like you think that people will at some point go, all right, we tried that. Like we floated the balloon and it just popped and let's move on to some other crisis, social crisis.
2: Yeah. Right.
0: They're not moving on from it. They're all doubling down.
3: Right.
0: So I
3: more
0: think
3: meetings.
0: People like this, like they're just going, you know what?
2: Yeah.
0: All right.
2: Yeah.
0: Let's do this.
3: Like he's going full bore.
0: Absolutely.
3: Like, he's got the wig on and everything.
0: How many more will by the end of the year? That's what I wonder.
2: He's awesome.
3: Well, Mike Loma said he's going to do it.
0: Yeah. There you go.
2: Every time they, I'm like, you know what? I'd be curious to see how I would compete at 51 against those. And Ann's like, oh, they'd kill you. I'm like, I don't think they would. I don't think they would. If we now, first of all, let me say this. If we did the challenge and they allowed me to play with one of these girls' teams, I'd spend a month or two getting back into basketball shape. Right.
0: No doubt.
2: And I'm not I'm 51. I'm not 21. Mm-hmm. But I think I could compete with those ladies. Yeah.
3: All right.
2: I'd like to see that.
0: A positional player.
3: A girl can dream.
2: I'm not wearing stilettos, I'll tell you that much.
0: No. No way.
2: My wife, Amy, she'll put on these high heels. I'm like,
0: How do you do it?
2: Although Amy's like, she's like, she'll walk into a party with high heels, and then the second she's can rip them off, I'm like, she's like walking her off barefoot. I'm like, what are you doing?
3: I love wearing heels. There's some that are actually kind of comfortable. And
2: not
3: comfortable. You would much more.
2: You get used to it.
3: Yeah, you do. But it's like there is a, you know.
2: It's pain. Like wearing ice skates.
3: Beauty
2: like-
3: is pain sometimes. But my problem is that all the heels make me so tall. Like, I'm 5'10 anyways. And so you put a 3 or 4 inch heel in there. It's like, holy smokes. Like I'm taller than Marty. Then it's just like, this is weird.
0: Yeah. Right. So. I love it.
2: All right. Well, that's it. Just about does it. Well, no, we got 2 more minutes.
0: Yeah, I was going to say, if I could, Mike, just on Anthony Rijos, that was just such great info. It made me think that a lot of times people think something's out of reach. Why is it out of reach? Because you just don't know enough about it, right? And it's okay. It's not, I wouldn't say it's like a shameful thing to seek help. Like, think about this. Specialists are there when you need them, and it's at a very critical moment. When you're wondering, I mean, you can turn the wonder into actual like action steps, right? And I just can't say that enough, because we see it all the time. People that wonder about something, you know, I don't know how I'm invested in this old 401k. Well, we can figure it out. Like, these are things that we do all the time. Anthony can help you become a first-time home buyer. He can help you go to the next step, maybe the next best home. I mean, I just think, you know, take the first step and reach out to specialists.
2: Right.
0: We talk about this all the time with Social Security claiming. Whatever your first inclination was, let's talk about it. Now let's look at alternatives. Let us give you the choices. And that's what really we're all about. Give you choices, empower you to make the next best move. And I think that's all it is. Don't be ashamed that you don't know everything. None of us do.
2: Yeah.
0: Seek help.
2: Right. That's right. 833 Finn guys, if you need us throughout the week. Hopefully we get more of Ann Haran and filled in with Glenn on the News Radio 930 Buffalo, New York, in the Buffalo market. Mm-hmm. And it was funny because we got a lot of feedback from WBN, like, oh, we want more Ann, but no more Mike and Glenn. Like, wait a minute, what about us?
3: They get you all the time.
2: Oh, that's right. So
3: I'm a treat.
2: Yeah.
3: I'm a treat.
2: You are a treat.
3: I am a treat.
2: You are a treat. At least that's what Marty says. So, all right, 833 Finn guys, if you need us throughout the week, folks. Mike Hayflick, thank you for allowing us to tackle you in the office.
0: A lot of fun, guys.
2: Thanks. And need us throughout the week, folks. Use us as a resource. Take care. God bless. And we'll see you next week here on Financial Guys Media Network.
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0: to Back and Forth. I'm Paul Stevens, Fox News. Canada now saying they will retaliate with tariffs of their own. This after the Trump White House hit Canada with a 50% tariff on some goods.
1: The U.S. announced 50% tariffs on $20 billion worth of Canadian products after these negotiations stalled as Canadian Prime Minister Carney criticized these developments. And he says that Canada will match those tariffs dollar for dollar and that the new details about all of this will come out in the days ahead.
2: The United States proposed new terms that were uneconomic, unfair, and undermined the net benefits for Canada and called into question the reliability of any deal.
1: And amid the conflict with Iran, Treasury Secretary Scott Bessent is expected to hold a press conference on Monday after threatening to have, quote, the toughest sanctions in history on Iran. Well, Iran is denouncing those plans.
0: And that's Fox's Alex Hogan at the White House. Tensions over the Strait of Hormuz continue. This is President Trump declares economic sanctions on Iran, and Iran pushes back, claiming it's negotiating from a place of strength. Fox's Jonathan Hunt in Tel Aviv.
3: With the economic pressure about to be stepped up by the U.S., we're getting more belligerent statements from the Iranian leadership today. The Speaker of the Iranian Parliament suggesting that Gulf countries might be looking at a post-war order that effectively sidelines the U.S. He wrote on X today, quote, "We've received numerous messages from neighboring countries about shaping new security arrangements and economic cooperation in the region. The United States put the security of every single one of its allies at such risk through bullying and pure disregard for their interests for the sake of Israel. But with prices rising in Iran and the availability of goods falling, that is not a universally shared response."
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5: From the WAM 1180 newsroom, I'm Anthony Panazowicz. A Chinese woman living in Pittsburgh has pleaded guilty to her role in an interstate stolen cooking oil scheme. Fang Fang Yan pleaded guilty to knowing a felony was being committed, but failed to report it in the operation that sent used oil from Pittsburgh to Erie, Pennsylvania in 2022. Multiple other men have been charged in that scheme. Waterview Heights Rehab and Nursing Home is planning to close no later than September 24th. The embattled facility will have its Medicare and Medicaid agreement ended on Tuesday, with New York State agreeing to help move the residents who can't find placement within 10 miles of Waterview. And the Monroe County Board of Ethics says changes need to happen in the business life of Sheriff Todd Baxter. The board released their findings that clear Baxter of any intentional violation of the county's ethics code with his Baxter and Barnes Leadership Consultancy. However, they say Baxter needs to separate his public and private life while in office. Your 13-way Mother Authority forecast today, 82 for your high, sun turning to clouds with late day and evening storms possible. I'm Anthony Panazowicz, News Radio WAM 1180. 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

0: Bill Money Post, second hour of the program. If you missed the first hour, well, then you missed everything.
1: Yeah.
0: We're just going to have a moment of silence in respect to the first hour. 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Go to therealmoneypros.com. But if you're here right now, you're also listening to a live financial program. If you're listening on Saturdays, that's the way it is. Eric Sterner is joining us here on the program from Apollon Wealth Management. He is the Chief Investment Officer. Now, what is a Chief Investment Officer? Well, right now, if you don't have one, you are the Chief Investment Officer, and then sometimes you hire one, and well, we did too. And we look for advice from people who specialize and only focus on that. And oftentimes, I think fiduciary financial advisors or any financial professional, it's almost as we're expected to know everything about everything. And when it comes to money, and here's the fact, we don't. We know that we know how to make a plan. We know how to learn who our clients are. We know what their objectives are, how long they can do it, what the purpose is. And then drilling down to the actual investment stuff is actually easy because we've got guys like Eric. He makes it easy. But experience and then just understanding the real truth to the markets, which is the markets have a purpose. And the purpose is to make money over time. And over time means that you're going to either make it in growth or you're going to do it with income or you may do it with a blend. But it's still time and still the objective. Now, there's times where some things are better than others, and that's just a fact. And sometimes we also have a lot of control into the markets based on simple things, political control, geopolitical. It could be regulation, so legislative risk, things like that. And you add that up, and sometimes it's more tumultuous than others. And what we're trying to do is to make it more clear. And it should be a little bit easier. It really should be. Phone lines are open, 979-59-MONEY. And while we want to talk about investments and markets and things like that, bring in your tax questions, your estate planning questions, and we will figure out how to get back on that track. You just have to call the program. Go to therealmoneypros.com. Alexandra Lundgren sitting next to me, my colleague, financial advisor here in our office as well, but also broadcasting. Appreciate her. Eric Sterner from Apollon Wealth Management. So we were talking about the markets. We were talking about healthcare. That one surprised me. You like that industry right now. Opportunity is there. We would be amiss to not talk about all the technology spending and where, you know, what excites you. What are you learning about AI that is good? What do you like, Eric?
2: Yeah, I mean, the benefit, there's many benefits of AI, and I think we're just tip of the iceberg. I think this is going to be the question that when I go on to media outlets or talk to journalists, that analogy, well, if AI is a baseball game, where are we? Are we in third inning, fifth inning, seventh inning? I think we're in batting practice.
1: I mean,
2: we have such a long way to go here, and it's just really meant to realize all the benefits it's going to bring. But one of the big benefits is just enhanced productivity. As workers become more productive because they have an AI agent to help them with research or process-oriented, that's going to actually help us from an inflationary perspective. If we're getting more done with less hours, and I think that's why I'm very confident we will. I think inflation is going to remain. And that's a whole other subject, stubborn and sticky. But in the long run, that's really going to push down inflation. And we have less of a labor force in this market because of aging demographics, potentially less inflation. We have less labor supply. I think that's going to allow us to expand as an economy without necessarily adding as many jobs as we have historically.
1: And so when you talk about AI, are you meaning in, and I'm kind of getting the feel from this discussion that what we're going to do with it and things that way, but when it comes to investing with AI, is it the data centers? Is it the medical? Is it the ancillary stuff that you see the big growth in? Or is it, where are you looking for AI for investments? Or is it kind of all of it?
2: It really is all. And I think it's really important. I mean, what we've seen this full

0: the more broad it becomes, the stronger it will become. 7 out of the 11 sectors are up double digits so far this year. So I think it's not really just buying a technology fund or ETF, because we see the benefits within industrials, within utility, because of all the power demands, materials, because all the materials required for these data centers, like we talked about last hour, healthcare, and I think all the benefits will come from healthcare. So I think there's plenty of other, I think it's important to maintain that exposure across all sectors, because I think every sector will benefit from this AI boom.
1: I want to get back to that same topic. Eric Stirner joining us here, CIO of Apollon Wealth Management. Alexander Lundgren is here. I'm Brian Wiley. I want to get back to it in a moment after the caller, because when you talk about the ancillary industries that are supporting it, let's just talk about nuclear power generation and how communities are basically putting their, they're saying enough. We can't take it anymore. You're taking all of our power. You're taking all of our water. You're taking it over our city, and there's no employees in these buildings. Weird. And so we do want to talk about that, because there are companies that are going to benefit greatly, even if there's not tremendous success. Like, if there truly was some sort of a bubble, you got to look at what's coming out of this and how it coordinates with what's going on in Iran and everything. Let's get to the phone lines. We have Quentin on the line. I'm not sure exactly what city just yet, but we're going to find out. Quentin, thanks for calling Real Money Pros.
2: Yeah, no problem.
1: Do me a favor and just mute your speakers so we don't hear two of you, because we know there's one of you, so we want
2: Yeah, I
1: that.
2: got you.
1: Yeah, what can we do for you, Quentin?
2: So I got a friend that invests into SpaceX, and then, like, you know, I've been investing into XRP over time, because, you know, I've seen XRP is starting to generate going up and down. Because, you know, when they first came out, you know, I think I invested like $10 into XRP. And then, like, maybe like, I think like a year ago, I didn't even look at my account. I just went into my Coinbase account, and I seen that my XRP was at $80, but I took it out, which I should have left it in.
1: Okay.
2: But my question with the SpaceX program, like, you know, I got my friend, he tell me, well, invest now. This is a good time to invest in SpaceX, because if it hits about 1300, like, you know, from 5 years from now, and it splits into 20 shares, because he said that's what Tesla did
1: Quentin,
2: back
1: can
2: in
1: we back? Let me back up
2: when
1: for a
2: it
1: moment.
2: was high.
1: Yeah, I want to ask you a question here. One is, you're obviously investing some money, and you're getting your feet wet, and you're starting to learn about it, which I super appreciate that. Are
2: Well,
1: you married?
2: I haven't really invested lately,
1: Okay.
2: and no, I'm not married.
1: Okay, kids.
2: Yeah, I got two kids.
1: Okay, and how old are you, Quentin?
2: I'm 33.
1: Okay. Perfect. So where we get at, and this is the greatest thing, is those are like opportunity markets where risk is actually being sought to go get a big reward. It's almost the get rich quick part of it. Whereas you've got kids, you're
2: Right.
1: 33, and what I'd be more wanting to talk about, which is what's your plan, Quentin? And then I'm going to tell you whether or not I like XRP, or if I like a SpaceX or anything for the matter, because my biggest concern, and it's going on with my son right now too, which is he just graduated college. He's got a little bit of money to spend. He wants to buy growth stuff. And I told him, I said, Cooper, have you been listening to me for 26 years on the air? I've been telling you got to secure your income first before the growth part goes. Meaning, we're going to fill up, make sure that
2: Right.
1: you're stable, and then make sure that you've got the income that you need to be able to make things work, and that you're saving appropriately. And then when you get to that, because XRP is a perfect example of a full risk market. That is an interesting market, because we don't even know what we're investing in, let alone the risk. So now we're talking about something that went from 20 cents or wherever you got in to 350. Now it's back at a buck, then it goes to a buck 30. It's so all over the board that it's hard to actually reach a goal when you don't even know exactly when the exit point is or what the goal is. So we've got a little time. We're going to take a break.
2: Right.
1: When we come back, think about what you're doing aside from these. Are you investing in a 401k, an IRA? Do you have an HSA stuffed with healthcare money in case you need the cash for the kids? And we're going to talk about that when we come back. Eric Stirner joining us here on the program from Apollon Wealth Management. Quentin, stay on the line. Alexander Lundgren is here. I'm Brian Wiley. This is the Real Money Pros, and this is the call that it's all about, because Quentin wants to do well. He's the right age, asking the right questions right now, and we're going to answer them when we come back. This is Real Money Pros.

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7: We are back. I'm going to go right back into this because we have a caller who held on the line with us. And Quentin, I want to tell you right now, which is I'm actually really happy for you. And I know that it sounds like it was going to be tough on you. I just think that we're going to talk about the approach and the outcome, and then we're going to talk about those. So Eric Sterner joining us here on the program from Apollon Wealth Management, the CIO, is a special guest for us. We can talk about investing. So you're going to get his comments, SpaceX, XRP, what he feels in context of how we're going to discuss it. And Alexandra Lundgren is here as well. So, Quentin, what I really like, by the way, is the pertinence that I just asked you. So you're 33, you've got kids, and you're trying to figure this out because you know it matters. Here's a reality. Most people actually don't.
8: Because I invest into like an IRL. You heard of that?
7: Yeah, IRA. Yep. And you invested in it?
8: No, not IRA, IRL. So it's like a life insurance policy. So basically, it's like a cash value life insurance. So
7: okay.
8: I invest every month like $100-something into the IUL. So by the time I turn like 55 50, you know, it'll be like $200-something thousand saved up into it.
7: Yeah. Quentin, I like the way that you're thinking. I can't say that I like your advice so far from what I'm learning, just because that might be a slow way to grow the money for a person who's willing to learn about this and actually invest. You've already displayed the fact that you're okay with putting some money away and letting it sit there. You did something really good as you took a profit on something, which is great.
9: Yeah.
7: That means that you've already seen how opportunity works. And tying your money up for a really long amount of time, when you're giving yourself a 20-year time horizon, would usually indicate that we want to try to take a little bit more risk and allow time to mitigate that risk so you can seek the reward, which is a question for Eric, which is like, how long do you let a winner go before you take the gain? And we'll talk about that. But first, start with the functional planning part of it, which is we're just going to get the facts, and you don't need to give us all this right now, but we want to know about kids, your job, your income, the stability of your household, what is likely to come up in the future and what maybe not likely, so we can then figure out risk and exposure. And then that way, when you put the 10 bucks into anything, XRP, SpaceX, doesn't matter, that we know it can stay there to do its job for as long as possible, because we've eliminated at least the first two standard deviations of what's likely to impact our ability to stay with it. And if that's the case, that means we're just a short education away from getting you there. And if that's the case, well, then you're just a short visit away from that education. There are a lot of financial advisors that are willing to teach you this, and you just have to find one. I know them, and if you want to talk to one, we can connect you. But I also know resources to send you, and I really have you start at therealmoneypros.com and watch the Better Buckets video. I do a goofy video from years ago that makes sense, and that's why it's still on the website. And you could watch any of our other takes on it, and it makes sense. It's a visual approach for helping you understand, here's how much money I should have set aside in cash. Here's how much money needs to be supporting income if I'm using that cash. And then here's what's left to grow it. Then we talk about IRAs and 401ks, or do you do this with IRLs or whatever the piece might be. But that's where I want you to start. Do you want to learn this stuff?
8: Yeah, I'm down.
7: Perfect.
8: Because I talked to a financial advisor before, and I even tried talking to him about, like, you know, the market or, like, even Bitcoin. And he always tell me that he's not legally able to tell me anything about the Bitcoin.
7: Because he's got a guy like Eric telling him no.
1: Yeah.
7: Eric, why don't you give some – do you have any – and I think Alex should give this a shot, too. What do you think for Quentin?
1: Yeah, absolutely.
7: Absolutely what?
1: Absolutely. As much as you want to learn, I'll teach you.
7: Oh, look at that. There's an offer. Eric, how about you?
9: Yeah, I think the most important thing, especially as you have a family there, is to build up that emergency savings. That's always the first aspect of any financial plan. You have 6 months of living expenses set aside, especially with kids. And then from an investment perspective, you mentioned two, between XRP and cryptos and SpaceX IPO, which are highly speculative areas in the market.
1: Yeah.
9: I would suggest, you know, investing in ETF that tracks the S&P 500. So you have a bit more diversification, reinvest as much as you can on a monthly basis, and let that money grow. Cryptos, I'm not against cryptos, but it is speculative in that it's hard to determine what's the right value. If you show me Apple stock, I can give you an opinion, but I think Apple's overvalued, undervalued based upon their earnings, based upon their revenue growth. Crypto doesn't have that income. It doesn't have earnings. So that's why it means a bit more speculative. So that's just, you know, my opinion there. And then with SpaceX, I mean, certainly the space technology is fascinating, and I look forward to watching this stock. But IPOs are typically very volatile in their first year of trading. In fact, if you look the past 20 years, the top 20 IPOs, their average maximum drawdown is 60% in the first year.
1: Wow.
9: And when I say maximum drawdown, is these stocks are from their all-time highs, on average, dropping 60% in that first year. And typically why you see that volatility with IPOs is there's various lockup periods where private investors can start to sell, could put some pressure on the stock. There's going to be a lot more scrutiny on the financials as they publicly talk about their earnings, and that could cause the stock to move. So I'm not saying this because I'm against SpaceX by any means. It's just an area of the market that is highly speculative, and there's been playing a lot more volatility. So, while not against risk, I think just building that baseline of your investment plan and having some diversified holdings, such as S&P 500 ETF, will probably serve you better in the long run.
1: And one of the things that we talk about here in the office with clients is that those really speculative holdings, the ones that you're either going to hit a home run or you might lose everything type situation, that should be more like your high risk Vegas type bucket. That's money you can afford to lose. And then if you hit a home run, fantastic.
7: What part of the country are you calling from, Quentin?
8: I live in Las Vegas right now. So nice. With my job, I work over the road, so I drive from Vegas to Portland, Oregon.
1: Oh, yeah.
8: Every week.
1: Yeah.
8: And then I get my kids 2 weeks on, 2 weeks on, and 2 weeks off in the month.
7: Okay.
8: So, every other week I get my kids, but then, while I'm at work, you know, I have to drop them off at the babysitter. I have to take my son to my grandma's, and I got to keep them separate. So, and then, I'll make about, probably $7,000 a month. But I'm just trying to figure out, it's always been, I'm okay with saving money, but then once I find stuff to do, then I go into spending money, which I shouldn't be.
7: Oh, wait. Quentin's
8: spending
7: normal
8: money.
7: You're normal. Hey, we're going to have to take a break. But what I wanted to kind of give you some action steps here, Quentin. One is go to therealmoneypros.com and watch the buckets. You're going to come up with some questions. Then use the Ask the Experts feature and enter your questions there. Alex is going to see them, and we're going to come up with an idea of what you can do to start your path on making sensible investment choices, because you just explained it to us. You've got a stability concern, and then you've also got this desire to try to make it work. But I really know that you're just a short, quick education away from using your 401k, socking away money, and then investing in ways that you start seeing compound growth. Research that. That is an amazing thing. It's the eighth wonder of the world. 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
13: From the Wham 1180 Newsroom, I'm Anthony Panasowicz. The Monroe County Board of Ethics says that changes need to happen in the business life of Sheriff Todd Baxter. The board released their findings that clear Baxter of any intentional violations of the county's ethics code related to his Baxter and Barnes leadership consultancy. However, they say Baxter needs to separate his public and private life while in office. A Rochester woman who accidentally drove over the Lewiston Bridge in Canada is facing gun charges in New York. The unnamed 52-year-old woman allegedly took the wrong turn and ended up at the border crossing before declaring she had a handgun. That woman didn't have a New York State pistol permit, though, and was arrested, and the gun was seized. And Rochester's Bhutanese community is playing host to teams from all across the country this weekend as they host the first Rochester International Cup. Held at Martin Park in Henrietta, the event is set to host so many teams that organizers even had to turn some away. Your 13-way Weather Authority forecast today: sun turning to clouds, late day and evening thunderstorms possible. 82 for your high. I'm Anthony Panasowicz, News Radio WAM 1180. Next news in 30 minutes. Breaking news when it happens. 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
7: 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And when we get back to this, if Quentin, I know that you're still listening, and we get back to this, you'll find that a really good financial advisor will actually put taxes at the top of the list to cover first. And the reason for that is really simple. If you were spending, let's say 10% of your income was going to 10% too much of your income was to pay taxes, yeah. And we could save, let's say, half of that, five, or actually all 10% because it's too much, then we could take some of the pressure off of how much risk you have to take to accomplish the goals within the plan. So we reduce risk, increase the chances of getting the reward we're trying to get, and then we did that through tax reduction. And again, it's about the specialist that you hire. So when you're looking for an advisor, the message here is find an advisor who aligns with you in the way that they do their practice, in a way that you think that you'll be able to stay with them because you understand their education that they provide to you, the way, their methodology, meaning you really have to interview these people for a long term. It's not just about this year's solution. So, Quentin, we're talking about laying the seed here for education. This is long before the real investment starts. This is the way it goes. Boring is sometimes better. You know, stay the course, cliches. Here we go. Let's talk about, do you want to be the gold miner? Or do you want to be the store that sells the picks and shovels? And that's what we were talking about with AI. And AI is more than just AI. It's about, we're finding out about efficiencies companies are seeking, healthcare, for example, software companies finding programming, for example. But it goes far beyond that. And now we're talking about what's going to do well because of AI. Take Micron, for example.
1: Yeah.
7: Micron,
1: oh my gosh.
7: Now going to really focus on domestic production, which means that there's a lot of domestic companies that are going to be helping them build the fab to get to this point that will be profitable. Who are these companies? Those are the questions. SpaceX doesn't just send rockets up with everything they make. Somebody's providing gases to them, piping, whatever it's going to be. Who are these companies?
1: Well, and we're seeing here with Micron and also with the new data center that the jobs right now are the building. And so what about, I mean, all the concrete and
7: forget
1: the
7: about
1: nails
7: the employees.
1: And the
7: lumber.
1: I mean, all those things, there's a high demand for them. So I think you were talking about that as well with the, materials, Eric?
7: Yeah.
9: Correct. Yeah. Yeah. I think exactly. It's interesting how AI has become a political lightning rod to some degree because there's so much fear that AI is going to steal all our jobs. And we heard the same 30 years ago when we were going through that dot-com phase, like all retail stores are going to vanish. And if you're working in retail, you're going to lose your job. Well, obviously, that's not the case. Yeah. We have plenty of retail stores all throughout the country. There's still plenty of jobs in that space. So, yes, AI could lead to productivity gains, but it's going to also, and it could eliminate some jobs. But it's also going to generate plenty of other jobs in the economy. So I don't think people should be fearing AI. We just all need to adapt and accept it because this is a worldwide race. There's countries in China, Japan, developing AI, and it's fascinating. And I think people should put aside their fears and just be willing to learn because there's a lot of exciting stuff in there.
1: Did you get to see the robots doing the
7: parkour?
1: No, they were doing the like the wrestling, but it's the where you kickbox in it and all those kinds.
7: Oh yeah, they beat each other up. That's in China. They can only beat each other up in China.
1: It was fascinating though to watch.
9: I was watching this weekend the robots doing the sprinting on the track and field, but no one told them how to slow down, so they're crashing into the walls.
1: yeah, you got to take the programming all the way through, and
9: yes,
1: yeah,
9: exactly.
1: And it makes that little vacuum look pretty. prehistoric almost now compared to some of that. But
7: so this kind of repoliticizes the alternative energy industry as well, because highlighted, of course, because of the Strait of Hormuz and this bottleneck the whole world suffers from. And I think the underlying message here is create as much of your own energy within your borders as possible. So then you throw in the AI revolution and this huge demand for increases in power to the point where Elon Musk sells us SpaceX so they can put this array of AI processing data centers up with not a single employee up there in the sky. And this is kind of the new world. So then to power this, nuclear energy. Now, if you reverse 20 years back, we were actually looking to containerize nuclear power for military reasons. And there were a few companies that were given grant money to develop it. I was aware of it, but then it got paused, right? It got paused because alternative energy, green energy, was labeled green. It got politicized. Oh, that's, you know, you want hydro, you want wind, you want solar. Those are not Republican. So then we leaned toward crude and oil and natural gas, things that we still have plenty of and we have a lot of production of. But we need to revalidate these companies that created these technologies that are now in demand. So you wonder, what's wind good for? Maybe a processing center. What's nuclear for? And I think most of us would agree on that, to the point where, are we looking at energy again? Are you looking at energy again, Eric? Eric Sterner, by the way, Chief Investment Officer with Apollon Wealth Management. That's the reason why I'm asking him. Are you looking at energy?
9: I mean, energy is right now been top performing sector this year. And a big part of that, of course, is just the heightened oil prices. But I agree. I'm not as caught up in the nuclear energy trends as much as I want. I'm starting to get caught up because there is a rebirth of that. There was so much the perception of nuclear energy and, of course, nuclear bombing. I mean, it caused some political pushback there.
1: Yeah.
9: But after what we've been through over the past 6 years between COVID and companies redesigning supply chains, and now the geopolitical tensions rising across the world. Now, I don't know if that that's going to change anytime soon.
7: I think so.
9: And people don't want to be held hostage to Iran controlling the Strait of Hormuz or any other country for that nature. So I do think we're going to see a lot more of research and development into some of these alternative sources. I completely agree.
7: Four companies had their portable nuclear power plants go critical before the 4th of July, which was a request by President Trump a couple years ago, a mandate, and they did it. They flew them in, one of them flew them in a military plane to show its portability. The entire world will be interested in this because of the Strait of Hormuz. We just found out when we have competing ideas and somebody else has control, you better figure out something else.
1: Yeah.
7: And we are the ones that have the technology. So when I say green energy, a lot of people shudder because they're thinking, oh, I'm opposed to that political movement. I'm talking about green now redefined. The money industry, which is going to be green like cash, and the entire world is now a customer, and it might be the outcome of this Iran thing. And I'm not trying to gloss over the fact that we're struggling in this war that was, it's very controversial here within our own borders, but I'm talking about a positive outcome on the end of it, mm-hmm. which is maybe this is good to restart an alternative energy industry, which has been begged for by the technology industry.
1: Well, and all the power for the data centers and everything like that. And
7: economics is bringing it back in.
1: Yeah. Yeah. Well, and just rising costs as well for everything.
7: Economics.
9: And the world has certainly changed a lot since we had our last oil embargo. I remember, I'm going to age myself, but I remember waiting in line with my mom when I was a little kid. And it was long lines for gas back in the late 70s.
1: Yeah.
9: And now the U.S. is a net exporter of fossil fuels, but still we're feeling the impact because the price of oil is a worldwide market. Even though the U.S. is a net exporter, it's crunching into our spending, and it's certainly hurting the lower-end consumer. And that's why another reason, like I mentioned before, affordability, I think, will be the key theme of these midterm elections. So, like you said, it's just more tailwind to some of the energy sources and the research and development.
1: Yeah.
7: But on the other side, people will become blinded on the politics side of it and not see the economics on the tail end of this because now let's just take the wars, for example, too. You have higher fuel prices, higher gas prices, oil prices, also then finances these rogue states in their military operations to buy more of what they're doing. I'll give you another example. NATO. It doesn't matter where you sit politically on this. What we're learning is that we make a lot of military technology here, and other countries do as well. And what we need the focus on is our military technology, which is a vote for our defense industry, our aerospace industry, technology in general. For those of you that are feeling like, oh, yeah, you know, there's not brighter days ahead, I would say, no, there's probably brighter days ahead just because of these events. Like, we've seen it. This is the reason why. Yeah. And the world wants our stuff. NATO wants it. We're just asking them to play a fair game, right? But they want it. The demand is there. All of this will shake out over time. But again, time's the answer. Eric Sterner joining us here, CIO of Apollon Wealth Management and Apollon Financial. We've got one more segment with him left. Phone lines are open, 979-59-MONEY. What are the good ideas? What are the risks? What are your thoughts? 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
8: We are back. This is Real Money Pros. We're back when my mute button is up. That's what happens. I can talk all I want. Nobody hears a thing. 979-59-MONEY is the phone line. That's 979-596-6639. We've got a third hour coming up. Right now, we've got Eric Sterner joining us here, Chief Investment Officer of Apollon Wealth Management, Apollon Financial. Just curious, and I have a reason for asking this. Do you like Boeing?
9: Yes, I do like Boeing.
8: You do?
9: Yes.
8: Again? Why?
9: I was just looking into Boeing based upon a client request, I want to say a week ago. They have a very healthy backlog of orders of their most popular aircraft, but also I believe about 30% of their revenue come from aerospace and defense. And we know just the demand there, like we talked about in the world today, we're going to see increased defense spending. So I think a company like that's going to benefit.
8: So, see if you track me on this one, but Boeing basically fell apart a couple of years ago because they were outsourcing everything. They lost quality control. They've got parts being built everywhere, and then
10: the door flew off.
8: Yeah,
9: well, that's
8: software. Whatever the problem is they've had quality issues. The United States is the same thing. We've been outsourcing things that we need that ultimately affect our viability in the future. And what we're learning is that we need to control more of the things that we have as inputs into our system, the same way that Boeing has. GE was a great example of this. They broke up the company, I think, in 2020 into three pieces. And one piece has come out of that just soaring, and that's their aerospace, GE Aerospace. GE in general is doing well, and then they spun off the least profitable part, which happened to be GE Solar. GE Solar, kind of that quiet industry waiting for a comeback. We just talked about this. Boeing, same thing. They had to clean it up. They're waiting for their chance for the comeback. They got a backlog of orders. They're going to fill them. The United States, we're kind of in that same restructuring part where we're learning right now that this way of being in the worldwide economy, which was a political push, I get it. Some would say they blame it. But the fact is, it was economics. The economics were, there's cheap labor in China. Let's just get it made over there. Well, finally, China becomes strong, just like Japan did. We should have learned from our own thing. We rebuild economies to the point where they start to dictate what we do. We did it with Korea, Taiwan, China now. Build up all these strong economies that maybe we should rethink our strategy a little bit. It's not working out. Yeah.
9: It's interesting, and one of the big initiatives with this White House administration is to fix those trade imbalances. But the problem with fixing that imbalance, or the challenge, I should say, is there's no consumer that's spent by the U.S. consumer. If you compare the U.S. consumer in the U.S. versus China, there's that property crisis going on in China, and China's doing everything they can to do a consumer-driven economy like the U.S., but it's just not working because of that, that property crisis that's happening right now. So they're still, you know, making, doing great from an exporting business, but it's hard to change that consumer mindset. That's generations to do.
10: Yeah, generations for sure, to get us to where we just spend on all kinds of useless things that we just want, right?
8: Yes. Hey, it's nice to have a new coffee maker every year because the other one broke, right? Well, and that's it. We're making a decision. I learned this in marketing. Was it quality, service, or price? Pick two. You can only specialize in two. You can't have all three. And clearly, the quality was missed on the Chinese side of it, and that's what we're focused on. We've always had the quality here in the United States, the technology. People don't want to pay the price, but we're paying the price. And I learned this a different way with building a house, which is you cut a corner, you're going to pay for two corners later. And that's exactly what happened, which was every area where I tried to save significant dollars, I have now spent more dollars trying to fix those savings. And that was good for me to kind of go through that again. And I actually appreciate it more than anything else, not the loss of the money part, but yeah.
10: Well, and there's an old saying for that, a stitch in time saves nine, right?
8: There you
10: been
8: go.
10: Around for a long time, but everybody gets to learn the lessons the hard way somehow. All of us, whether it's a generation, whether it's a person, whether it's a country being reminded, I think every time it's not fresh any longer, you get to relearn.
8: So think about the expansion of these industries and then stop focusing on the actual industry and start looking at what supports the growth of that industry. And right now it's our entire economy that is supporting the growth of the AI chip development. One of the greatest finds, I think, by President Trump was finding that we do have domestic chip producers. They just didn't put enough focus on them. It was a matter of time until they were noticed. So things are happening, I believe, in the right direction for the right reasons. And the overall approach on this one is people are going to be left out, just like always. And then people are going to be included, just like always. And we actually have a choice right now. Quentin has a choice. He's asking the right questions at the right time. But every other person listening to this program, if we all agreed that Quentin was just a quick education away from being on the right start and the right path as a 33-year-old dad to make it work, that people that are 50, 53, you're thinking, well, I need this now too. And you're right, you do. But everybody else needs to have the quick rebrush on the education. It's almost a moment of encouragement and to make sure that you're either on the right path, or it's a fine tuning that you need to just get a quick correction and so you can continue on. Or maybe it's just a full restart, but do it, because the opportunity still sits in front of us. And the eternal optimist, I say, every year has a great once in a lifetime. You'll never see it again. Opportunity. Every year has a once in a lifetime opportunity.
10: Yeah.
8: Wait for next year. Don't get the FOMO. Don't rush into something. You're not going to get rich fast. At least that applies to most people. And this path works. Eric, you're out there picking and choosing and helping guys like us, because the fact is I don't have enough time to sit there and stare at all the stocks that I just mentioned, Boeing, GE. I know these from time. I know them because I read about them. I'm interested in them, but I'm not a specialist in any of them. This is why we lean on you.
10: Yeah.
9: Absolutely. And I think as we continue and the markets just continue to evolve, there's just so many different investment opportunities, just the proliferation of private investments. And we see so many more strategies there within private credit, private equity, you name it, crypto. Now we're seeing all these leveraged inverse funds, which scare the bejesus out of me, because they're really focused for a casino thinking like investor.
10: Yeah.
9: And there's just so much noise in the markets right now. It's important for investors just to block out that noise. Like you said before, develop an investment plan, understand what your investing objectives are, whether it's buying a house or putting your kids through college, or of course we all want to retire, and sticking to that plan. And of course, over time, we're going to make adjustments. We may lean a little bit more into small cap, which is large, or domestic versus international, or even some of the sectors I mentioned. But those are little tactical tilts. I think the discipline and time are your two biggest allies. So it's just important to block out the noise. You know, you turn on the TV any day and on any financial outlet, and they're telling you, these are the hot stocks to buy. Turn it off. Don't. Yeah. It's If you have a small sliver in your portfolio that you want to go for those risky bets, yeah, sure. But make sure that's a small sliver. You want the bulk of that, your AUM, disciplined investment plan. And that's your best chance of succeeding as opposed to reacting emotionally to these markets.
10: Well, and I've always heard that if I'm hearing it on TV, it's too late, right?
9: Yeah, well, yeah, that's because how did all these TV, I don't want to bash the media here, but
8: I do.
9: When you create fear, you bring in more listener. Mm-hmm. And so much of that is being that fear. It doesn't have to be a scary thought. But certainly, there's a lot out there, and sometimes investors just need a financial advisor to help them navigate those waters. And that's why I love working with Colin, because we have plenty of those advisors who are helping clients reach their financial dreams.
8: And it's the same feel on this side, too, because we've got people like you behind us. So a financial advisor is the front-facing person in front of the client. But for me to make good on any of the promises I do, I've got to have people behind me that are going to not only help perform the work, but also provide the advice for the specialties that are probably needed within each household. And we have Eric Sterner. Who do you have? Eric Sterner, CIO of Apollon Wealth Management, Apollon Financial. You can reach him through us. If you'd like, go to therealmoneypros.com. Send us a message. We'll connect you to the team that stands behind an Apollon advisor. You get guys like Eric Sterner, and we lean on him just like we did on the show. Eric, thanks for joining us here today.
10: Thank you.
9: Oh, thanks for having me. It was a pleasure.
8: Alex and I are not done. We've got another hour. Stay with us.
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12: Another shot in the trade war with Canada. I'm Daria Albinger, Fox News. Canada is fighting back in that escalating trade war with the U.S. Prime Minister Mark Carney says Canada will impose retaliatory tariffs on U.S. goods beginning September 8th. Talks collapsed after the Trump administration imposed new 50% tariffs on a number of Canadian goods. Trade Representative Jamieson Greer speaking to Fox News.
13: They do, and they continue to retaliate. And after a year of that retaliation, we've said enough, and so we've taken countermeasures.
12: He says Canada has retaliated against the U.S. and claims some of its responses tied to its business with China. Chief Justice John Roberts has issued an injunction allowing the above-ground construction on the White House ballroom to continue. Fox's Alex Hogan at the White House.
14: The Supreme Court has allowed President Donald Trump to continue building the ballroom project for now. Reaction pouring in with President Trump writing, "We are grateful to the decision of the United States Supreme Court. The military/ballroom complex being built on the hallowed grounds of the White House, which is so vital for national security, will be the greatest of its kind." And Senate Minority Leader Chuck Schumer writing on X, quote, "As costs skyrocket, the administration is wasting money on endless and illegal war, corporate giveaways, and Trump's pet projects." And a spokesperson for the National Trust for Historic Preservation stated, "To be clear, this is not a final decision on the merits of the government's stay application, and we await further action."
12: The Justice Department said in a filing that the project, which includes an underground facility in the ballroom, is about 65% complete. Seven people, including two police officers, are dead after a head-on crash in northeast England early today. Police say a Volkswagen was traveling the wrong way on a highway near Middlesbrough when it collided with a police vehicle. The crash followed a police pursuit. An investigation into the collision is underway. 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
12: Mike Rogers, the Republican nominee for U.S. Senate in Michigan, will face Democratic nominee Abdul Sayed in November. This is one of the country's most watched Senate races. Rogers on Fox and Friends Weekend saying why he believes Michigan voters should choose him as those two campaigns began their general election fight.
18: He can't hide from the fact that when a terrorist filled his car with explosives and tried to kill 130 kids at a synagogue school, and he said, "Hurt people, want to hurt people," and he could understand that you can, that's who you are, and that's who he is. And I tell you what, we need people to understand who he is.
12: Abdul Sayed will be joining Fox on Monday to react. The White House says it's proof its efforts to end the opioid crisis are working. The CDC is reporting that deaths tied to fentanyl are down 22% in just a year. Fox's Madeline Rivera with details in Washington.
19: The White House is highlighting these numbers in honor of National Fentanyl Prevention and Awareness Day. They say fentanyl deaths dropped 22% from 2024 to 2025. Overall, per the CDC, there was a 14% decrease in overdose deaths within that time frame, marking a decline for the third consecutive year. The White House is tying those figures to the president's border policies and efforts to dismantle the fentanyl supply chain. DHS Secretary Mark Wayne Mullen says, "We have lost too many American lives to fentanyl, especially after years of disastrous open border policies that made it even easier for the cartels to bring their drugs to our country. Thanks to President Donald J. Trump's strong leadership, we are bringing the hammer down on drug traffickers and smugglers, putting them out of business and behind bars."
12: The White House says a big part of this is a designation by the president of major drug cartels as being foreign terrorist organizations. I'm Daria Albinger. This is Fox News.
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22: Tonight, mostly cloudy, shower and thunderstorm, low 63. Clouds and showers, thunderstorm around tomorrow, the high 73. Partly sunny on Monday with a few showers, high 68. A shower and spots on Tuesday, the high 72. I'm Steve Williams on Rochester's News Weather and Traffic Station, News Radio Wham 1180.
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Hey, broadcasting live from Denver, Colorado, you've tuned into The Weekend with Michael Brown. Glad to have you joining the program today. Text line, as usual, is always open if you want to tell me something or ask me something. A TMA or an AMA. The number's 33103. 33103, keyword Mike or Michael. And then go follow me on all the social media platforms, because social media is getting sued for $1 trillion, and maybe we could get hooked on it and get a piece of that action. Anyway, on Facebook, Instagram, and X, it's all generally at Michael D. Brown, at Michael D. Brown. So go get that done right now. Quit farting around. Do it right now. Once you stop, you know what? I'm going to do something else first. Change my mind right at the very beginning. Because I walked in this morning, and there was a text message that caught my attention. Let me pull it up real quickly. Ray out in Waikiki sent this text message yesterday at about 8 p.m. I didn't see it until this morning. Michael, enjoy your show every week via iHeartRadio here in Honolulu. The Drudge Report has gotten very disgustingly left-wing. It can find nothing good to print about the Republican Party or Donald Trump. Could you discuss that one of these times on your show, perhaps the weekend edition? Also, the ads placed in the path of the text in the Drudge Report make it almost impossible to read. Could you tell us what happened to what used to be the good old Drudge Report? Thanks, Ray, Waikiki. Here's the reason why it's a great question. I think everybody who's ever looked at media, and you're my age, the Drudge Report was kind of like the first big thing. And that's where everybody tuned every day. I can tell you that in D.C. In Washington, D.C., we got two things. Well, I got two things every day. I got what we called the clips. And the clips, now you got to remember, this is 2001 when Bush is inaugurated. So I wasn't aware what the clips were. But one morning, you know, my scheduler or somebody walks in and drops a stack of papers that are probably, well, I'm guessing, 4 inches thick on my desk, and it's bound. And she goes, here are your clips this morning. What's this? Every story that you could possibly imagine that had to do, now at that time, it was solely about, the first part was solely about FEMA, because we didn't yet have Homeland Security. So every story about FEMA itself, or any story related to, or that might involve eventually, like, you know, a storm somewhere, or, you know, a wildfire somewhere, or something in the news about, you know, a pandemic, who knows? All of those stories were there in the top part. The second part was all the stories about the president, everything about the administration. And then there was a summary in the third part just about all of the other cabinet offices, you know, Department of Transportation, Health and Human Services, State Department, all of those. Now, they got the inverse of what I got. If it was the State Department, their first part was everything about the State Department, and then everything about the Bush administration, and then FEMA might be a little afterthought down on the bottom. Every single day those landed. Now, they're electronic now. You can still get the paper version, but now they're electronic. And that was what you read every single morning. Now, what I would do is I would read the Washington Post, New York Times, Wall Street Journal. I would read that as my security detail was fighting, obviously, the horrible traffic on 395, trying to get past the Pentagon and get in to D.C. I'd read the newspapers, literal newspapers. And then once I got to the office, I'd read the clips. So there's two things. Actually, I guess there were four things that happened. So I'd read the newspapers. I'd get into the office, I'd read the clips, and then I would usually, sometime in the morning, not always at exactly the same time, a briefer from the CIA would come over and would give me the presidential daily brief. Whatever the president was being told, now obviously the president would get told some things that I wouldn't get told, but I in essence, got the bulk of the PDB. And then there was a fourth thing. Open up your computer, log on to the Drudge Report, and see what Drudge is reporting. Because that's where political people went to find out, particularly in light of Monica Lewinsky, what are the big stories that Drudge has that perhaps the other mainstream media is not carrying. And that's when it became the BFD, the big freaking deal.
So here's Ray in Waikiki. Watches or listen to the show on iHeart from the place that probably most of us would rather be right now. And Ray's complaint is a good one. Now, he says the Drudge Report has gone, his words, disgustingly left-wing. Can't find one kind word for Trump or the Republicans. And the ads. I love this one. The ads are stacked right in the path of the text now. So you can barely read the thing. And Ray wants to know what happened to the good old Drudge Report. Now, I've got the Drudge Report.

0: me to the story. What was the ad? I don't know. I never look. People spend huge amounts of money for those pop-up ads, and I couldn't tell you what the one was I just looked at because I don't care. But everybody does that now. Or look on the sides of websites. I think the bane of civilization are pop-up ads. We ought to just absolutely put on death row everybody that ever puts up a pop-up ad. So, Ray, I've been asking some of the same questions. But let me tell you what I exactly know, and then let me tell you what nobody knows. Let's start with who the guy was, because it's actually an interesting story. Matt Drudge was a nobody. I mean that as a compliment. I'm not saying that in a bad way. It's not a pejorative. He was literally a gift shop clerk at the CBS studio store out in Los Angeles, sweeping up, listening. His dad bought him a computer in 1994. And that's when Drudge started emailing gossip to just a few hundred people. That was the whole company. One man, one laptop, and a lot of nerve. And then in January 1998, that same guy with his one laptop published the story that every newsroom in America had but was not reporting. They were sitting on it. Newsweek had the Monica Lewinsky story, the blue dress story, and Newsweek was holding it and not printing it. Drudge didn't hold it. He published the story. And then, boom, overnight, January 1998, a gift shop clerk had the most powerful editors in the entire country reading him to find out what they were about to get beat on. Now, that's the first part. Second part's pretty interesting, too, because I think it's something that we all assume. And when I dug into it, guess what? Our assumptions, you know, when you assume something, it makes an ass out of you and me. Well, I had always assumed something. Turns out, I can't prove it. What can I prove? That's coming up next. It's The Weekend with Michael Brown. Text lines open 33103, keyword Mike or Michael. 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I'll be right back.
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6: Welcome back to the Beacon with Michael Brown. 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So back to this text message from Ray out in Waikiki. So in January 1998, after he drops the Monica Lewinsky story, the Drudge Report becomes one of those go-to websites. Now, I will tell you in a minute, we'll get to how it's turned left-leaning, but I still go to it. Now, it's not the first thing I go to anymore, but I still go to it at least once a day for either show prep I'm doing that day or for the next day's show prep, because I want to see, because it's a great, they're called aggregators. Drudge is an aggregator. And it's a great one to go to. Now, it's now decidedly left to center, but it will still tell you good headlines so that you can then see, okay, what are the big stories? Now, I have it open right now, and a pop-up. My mouse moved, and another pop-up ad. And it's a recruiting ad for the Coast Guard. But I don't care. Click that out of it. Back to the story. So after 1998, that became a go-to, particularly for conservatives. Now, for 20 years, that little page, the Drudge Report, very simple, nothing special about it whatsoever. That was the front door to the internet for those that were conservative or right of center. In fact, it was so important that one Drudge link, if you were a small news outlet, that could crash your servers. Many campaigns lived and died on whether or not the Drudge Report picked up your story. And Matt Drudge himself was, and still is, a recluse. He ran the whole thing out of Miami. He labeled himself a libertarian, and he scared people. People were worried. It's kind of like, you know, I am, what was the guy from 60 Minutes? But, you know, he would show up, you know, and this is so-and-so from 60 Minutes. And people were shaking their boots. Oh, my gosh, what are you going to write about me? But that was the point of the whole Drudge Report. And then somewhere after 2018, that's when it began to change. It was kind of slow at first, and then boom, all at once. By 2019, you got to remember, Trump's been in office now for a couple of years. The headlines soured on Trump. Not a little, a whole bunch. Where Drudge used to lead with the story that helped Donald Trump, now he was leading with the story that hurt Donald Trump. And the audience noticed, too. And the audience walked. Traffic on the Drudge Report fell something like 38% in 2019. In 1 year, traffic dropped by more than a third. It was at one time one of the highest-ranked websites on the entire planet. And even Trump himself started tweeting that Drudge was down 40% plus. When Donald Trump's picking a fight with the man who used to be his megaphone, you know something's broke. So what happened? And this is the interesting part to me, because this is the part that I didn't really know. And thanks to Ray out in Waikiki, I had to go look it up. And I got to be straight with you. Everybody's got a theory, but I don't think anybody's got the receipts. Let me explain what I mean. The story we've all heard is that Drudge sold the website, sold the entire thing. He signed a piece of paper that keeps him from ever talking about it, an NDA, a non-disclosure agreement, and the new owner steered the website to the left. And in fact, Drudge's own biographer, a guy named Matthew Lisiak, who's kind of the preeminent expert on Matt Drudge, now says exactly that. Sold it, NDA, a new owner who cares more about moving the country left than making a dollar, is now running the website. But you know what the problem is? That very same biographer, Matt Lisiak, a few years before that, said just the opposite. Said that Drudge would never sell his own baby. And the left turn was just a bad business bet. So the best informed man on the outside of the Drudge Report has told this story both ways. That he has sold it, there's an NDA, that he didn't sell it, that there wasn't an NDA. That's the whole ball game. That's it right there. There's no sale on record, no buyer with a name, no filing, no signature, no confirmation. A polling company tweeted back in 2019 that, quote, word is he sold. And I think everybody's been repeating the words, word is, ever since. Word is. That's not proof. That's a rumor. That's just a rumor. So, Ray, I guess I have to give it to you straight. With three things. One, yes, the site did change. That's very real, and you're not imagining that, and neither am I. I know exactly what I'm getting now when I go look at the Drudge. I know that I'm going to get the left-of-center version of a story that is going to be decidedly anti-Trump. And in fact, let me just see what the headlines are today. Carney, the Prime Minister of Canada, stares down the dawn, meaning Donald Trump. The upper left corner, after decades of spending, D.C. facing unpalatable choices about the debt. Economy got used to low borrowing costs. Exit poses risks. Bond market going to burst the stock bubble? Yeah, I think it probably will, but that's a different story. But yes, it's decidedly left wing. The Drudge Report didn't turn into a progressive site. It really turned mostly anti-Trump. And if you love Trump, I'll grant you those feel like the same thing, right? But they're not. And that difference, I think, is the whole story. Now, as for those ads crawling all over the words, yes, it got ugly, and it is hard to read. And on that one, I think everybody probably agrees completely. And there's no mystery to solve there. Somebody decided that the money was worth the mess. Probably one reason why I don't go to it as often as I do, because I just get tired of clicking up pop-up ads. But here's what I keep coming back to from this whole conversation. We watched a guy build something out of nothing, absolutely nothing, with just his two hands, and put a scare into the most powerful people in the country. As I said, in D.C., there was a time, and there may still be on the left, but there was a time when every member of the president's cabinet and everybody in the White House read the clips, looked at the Washington Post, and then read the Drudge Report. And then we watched it turn into something that we just don't recognize. And we don't even get to know why. And the one guy who could tell us, he went completely quiet. Maybe he sold. Maybe he just got sour on Trump and it cost him his crowd. Maybe it's both. I don't know. But the bottom line is, anybody who tells you they know for sure, they're guessing too. Absolutely do I think they're guessing. And if you don't believe me, well, just go check my math. Go check just what I said. Because I think you'll find that, I think that it's weird. Here's the thing about the Drudge Report that we can take and we can extrapolate out to almost everything that you read online. And that is, it has a POV. It's got a point of view. I think the reason the Drudge Report stood out so glaringly is that you break the Monica Lewinsky story, which really does hurt the Clinton administration, and he's obviously conservative, and then pro-Trump, and then he makes that hard left turn, that's hard not to notice. Yeah. So that was kind of fun digging into. Thanks for the text, Ray. By the way, that text line, 33103, keyword MicroMichael, that's how it works. I'll be right back.
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10: Tonight, mostly cloudy, shower and thunderstorm, low 63. Clouds and showers, thunderstorm around tomorrow, the high 73. Partly sunny on Monday with a few showers, high 68. A shower and spots on Tuesday, the high 72. I'm Steve Williams on Rochester's News Weather and Traffic Station. 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
11: Carmen Roberts, the U.S. and Canada fall deeper into a trade war. A 50% U.S. tariff on many imports from the north went into effect today, and Canada says it will hit back next month. U.S. Trade Representative Jameson Greer tells Fox News Canada is to blame.
12: And they continue to retaliate, and after a year of that retaliation, we've said enough, and so we've taken countermeasures.
11: Canada plans to levy dollar-for-dollar tariffs on many U.S. goods starting September 8th. An FBI affidavit shows the wannabe Islamic terrorist in upstate New York charged with plotting to bomb the state capitol paints a fuller picture of 35-year-old Jessica Bowie.
13: Court docs detail how Bowie used the internet to spread ISIS propaganda, talking openly about jihad and encouraging others to join the Islamic State.
11: Fox's Chan Lee Painter reporting. 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

0: Well, you're listening to Vicki with Michael Brown. I'm glad that you're doing that. Appreciate you tuning in. Text lines open 33103, keyword Michael. If you have not subscribed to the podcast, get off your butt and go do that. On your podcast app, it's really easy to find. It's The Situation with Michael Brown. The Situation with Michael Brown. Once you find that, hit that subscribe button. Leave a 5-star review. That helps us with the algorithm, because we all live by the algorithm. And then that will download all 5 days of the weekday program and the weekend program. So you get all 6 days of me, which is more than anybody needs. But you should do it anyway. It's good for your health. Why don't you step back for a moment? And why don't you think about, let's just pick any mother. Let's do Mesa, Arizona. She's sitting at her kitchen table. She's got a stack of mail. And she's got a kid in the next room that reads 2 grades behind where he ought to be for his age. Got it? So she's sitting at the table. The little rugrat's, you know, back in his bedroom or in the den or somewhere. And the problem is he cannot read at grade level. He's two grades behind. And her public school, I'll give them credit. They tried to do everything they could, but it wasn't enough. So this mom found a tutor who actually knows how to teach a kid like hers how to read. And then she found a small private school that has an open seat. But she can't write the checks for that tuition on her own. The reason I picked Mesa, Arizona is because in Mesa, Arizona, in fact, in all of Arizona, she doesn't have to write the check. The state of Arizona takes the money it was going to spend educating her son, and instead of mailing it to a building of a government-run school, it hands it to her. Around $7,000 in an account that follows her son. And that account has a very specific name, Empowerment Scholarship Account. And in Arizona, more than 100,000 kids have got one. And this week, a very expensive campaign to take that account away from her collapsed. And I stood up and sang the Hallelujah chorus. Because I believe that the money should follow the child. That's what education money's for, right? I know some of it's to, you know, build a building. And you got to pay teacher salaries. You got to cool those buildings. You have to maintain the buildings. You need some staff. But the bulk of the money should be to educate the child. And so that money should follow the child. Here's what happened. The teachers' union and their allies wanted a measure on the November ballot this coming November called the Protect Education Act, Proposition 212, Proposition 212. That act, that measure, would have rolled the program back. Now, to get there, they needed more than 255,000 signatures. They needed 255,949 valid signatures. Got it? They turned in 421,451. Way more than the number I just gave you, right? You're thinking, wait a minute. The number they needed for valid signatures was 255,000+, and they turned in more than 421,000. Michael, what's going on? Well, on August 18, 4 days ago, the Arizona Supreme Court upheld a lower court decision. Too many of those signatures did not survive the count. Duplicates, defects, the measure was short. And the union's committee conceded the same day. I'll at least give the teacher unions this. They had the dignity of their own words, quote, "We acknowledge a difficult reality." That's what they posted. And then they said, "And we are furious." Furious. I bet they are. And I'm glad they are. By the school choice side's count, they spent close to $7 million gathering names. That's more than $27 a signature against the number they needed. $7 million. Hundreds of thousands of signatures, 421,000, and they could not buy their way onto the ballot. What do you think they were trying to do? So what were they trying to do to that mother in Mesa, Arizona? Well, Proposition 212 would have capped the program at a household income of $150,000. You earn just $150,000 and $1, you lose the account. And any money her son did not spend would get swept back to the district that he left. Thousands of kids sitting in private classrooms and therapies right now would have been pushed back out. That's not a footnote to this story. That's the whole point of the story. Now, let me tell you what the other side was arguing, because I always like to do that. I like to take the other side's argument, and then I like to rip it apart. They're not crazy to want some accountability. I would want accountability. This is real public money. This is taxpayer money. And in Arizona, it runs to the better part of more than $1 billion a year. And when you hand families a debit card that's funded by taxpayers, some of that money might get spent on things that would raise our eyebrows. Really? What's that for? The oversight is thinner than it should be. But here's the part that my own side doesn't like to say out loud. Universal accounts are new, and the long-run test score evidence is still a little thin. And anybody who tells you the results are all the way in is, well, not exactly telling you the entire story. Now, if the union had walked up to that mother and just said, we want receipts and we want an audit of how you spend the money, I think they'd had a case. And I would have been there cheering them on. Yes, we need accountability. If the money's going to follow the child, then we need accountability of how that is done. But that's not what these union members came up with. They came to take the account away from her, over a simple income line. And when you put that to the people who actually signed petitions in Arizona, they would not sign it. And there's your tell. This is the same network that tried this in 2022. Then they claimed 141,714 signatures and turned out to be overstating it by around 60%. The petition never even survived the count. So twice now, the paperwork has told a different story than what the union's press release is telling. Now, why does this matter? I'm sitting, 500, 600 miles away from Arizona. You may be sitting 1,000 miles away from Arizona. But here's why it matters far from the Arizona desert. This is not one strange state doing one strange thing. The money follows the student idea is winning damn near everywhere. As of the end of last year, 18 states ran universal or at least near universal private school programs. 18. Once you look at Texas. Texas stood up a brand new $1 billion education savings account this year. First year out. More than 100,000 students signed up. There's another 100,000 sitting on a wait list. Screenshot that one. 100,000 families in line for a program that didn't even exist 18 months ago. Why do you think they're signing up? Why, if suddenly you found out that, the tax dollars that used to go to the state legislature in Austin, we're talking about Texas right now, if it used to go to Austin and then it gets dribbled out to school districts on who knows what kind of formula, and my kid's school sucks, but there's another school down the road that's really good, or a private school that's even better. Why can't I take the taxes that would go to, that would be used to educate my child? Why can't I take that money and use it in that private school? Same tax dollars, better outcomes. So, of course, in Texas, they have 100,000 kids on the list and 100,000 waiting. So this is not a think tank projection. That's the market. That's the marketplace for education answering the question. You let the money follow the child, and that supply will show up to meet that demand. There'll be new seats, new desks, new schools, tutors, therapists. Demand like that does not get conjured up out of nothing. It gets revealed. In fact, I think that demand was there the whole time, and I think that demand is there right now, and I think that demand is probably in all 50 states, whether you have a program like this or you don't. Parents care about their kids' education, and they look at the crappy education that they're getting. And I'm not going to sit here and say you that every government-run school is a crappy school. Some of them, a couple of them in this state, are outstanding public schools. But there's also, more than likely than not, a whole bunch of crappy ones. Here in Colorado, we like to tell ourselves that we already believe in choice. And in one sense, we kind of do. We have what's called open enrollment. We've got one of the highest shares of charter school kids in the entire country. It's kind of like having school choice, but inside the public system. And I guess Colorado's fine with that. But let the money follow your child out the door to a private option you picked? Well, Colorado, we won't do that. In fact, in Douglas County, where I live in Colorado, they tried a scholarship program, and the Colorado Supreme Court shut it down in 2015. In 2024, the voters got a clean shot at it themselves, called Amendment 80, a plain constitutional right to school choice, was right there on the ballot. It lost by a single point. 50.9% said, no, we don't want that. 49.1% wanted it. So hold up the two maps. In Arizona, a mother keeps that account that follows her son, and a $7 million campaign to take it can't even get off the ground. In Texas, 100,000 families are standing in line for a program like that. And in Colorado, we're still at the door telling parents the money belongs to the building, not to the child. I think the building thing has had it backwards for a long time. That money was never appropriated to save a school district. I thought we were appropriating money to educate a child. And when the child leaves, the money ought to have the decency to go with the kid. Arizona parents kept that this week. Texas parents are lining up for it right now. In Colorado, well, we're not a weather report. We're a choice, and a stupid choice. And unlike the weather, is a thing that you can decide differently next season. And I hope that we do. And I hope in your state that they do too. It's the Weekend with Michael Brown. Text lines open 33103. Keyword, Michael Michael. I'll be right back.
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11: Welcome back to the weekend with Michael Brown. Pull out your phone. You open up to a video. And there's the mayor of Los Angeles. And Mayor Bass is looking straight into the camera. And she's got one hell of a deal for you. If you send her campaign $5, the taxpayers of Los Angeles will turn that into $35 for her. If you contribute $25, that becomes $175. 6-1. Every qualified donation from an L.A. resident matched 6-1 by the city. Well, to be more particular, matched by the taxpayers of Los Angeles. And she's not whispering about it. She's bragging about it. And the part that she doesn't say out loud is that the extra $30 is not hers, and it isn't the donors. It is the taxpayers of Los Angeles. It's the money that was supposed to fill the potholes. She's teaching people, she's teaching Angelenos how to reach into the city treasury and hand her campaign $6 for every $1 that you put into her campaign. Wow. Now, Los Angeles didn't invent this last week. Back in 1990, the city's voters approved Proposition H, public matching funds for candidates who accept spending limits, and then a new ethics commission to police that program. Now, that was challenged all the way to the California Supreme Court. That case was upheld in a case called Johnson versus Bradley way back in 1992, ruling that how a charter city finances its local campaigns, that's their own business. So far, Democratic, right? The people voted. The courts blessed it. And the idea was almost noble. Let a school teacher's $25 match as much as a developer's maxed out check on a few million dollars a year inside a budget, a city budget north of $13 billion. That's a rounding error. And it's all designed, they claim, to fight the influence of big money. I don't even mind the argument. Cities get to try things. But here's what I do mind. The voters approved a match. They never approved 6-1. That multiplier, the thing that turns $5 into $35, that's not in the charter the voters passed. It lives in an ordinance. In other words, it lives in the L.A. Municipal Code, and the city council writes the ordinances. So in 2018, the city council in Los Angeles reached over and turned the dial from roughly dollar for dollar to 6-1, and then finalized it in 2019 on a vote of 14-0. 14-0. Every politician in the room voting to multiply the public money flowing into their own reelections, and not one of them had to ask you if you're a taxpayer in Los Angeles. They didn't have to ask you first. So the voters bought, here's how I'd put it. The voters bought a Volkswagen back in 1990, and in 2018, the dealership quietly delivered a rocket ship, and they never sent the invoice back for a signature. Is this what you really wanted? Here's the part I don't believe. I don't think you'll believe. The law that's running this program lists its own reasons for existing right there in Los Angeles City Charter. One of them, word for word, is, quote, to diminish the fundraising advantages of incumbents. Diminish the advantages of incumbents? Who's the one holding up her phone, teaching you to sextuple a donation to her own reelection? Oh, yeah, the incumbent. The mayor, the most famous name on the ballot, the one with the email list, the one with the donor file, and a press conference every afternoon about something. A challenger nobody's heard of has to scrape together 100 separate donors before the match even kicks in. The mayor does that before breakfast. So the program that was sold as the great equalizer hands the biggest bucket to whoever's already on top of the hill. That's not a bug. That's who turned the dial. Now, this isn't play money either. In the 2022 election cycle, candidates for the mayor of Los Angeles received an average of $1.3 million each in taxpayer money, taxpayer dollars to buy campaign ads. And under the current rules, a single $257 donation becomes $1,799 in that candidate's account. The donor put in $257. And if you're a taxpayer in Los Angeles, you put in the other $1,542. So the small donor is not the engine of that. The small donor is actually the taxpayers of Los Angeles. Now, I don't care that Los Angeles tried this. What gets me is the switch. The voter said yes to an idea. I don't like the idea, but the voter said yes, that's fine. It's stupid LA. And then the politicians helped themselves to six times more of it without even asking anybody. So the fix isn't complicated. If 6-1 is such a wonderful idea, let's put it on the ballot in L.A. and let the people who pay for it vote for it. You know, the same people footing the bill for the potholes? Let's see if they want to pay for this too. Until then, that little video, I think, is probably the most honest thing in the whole program. Your $5, her $30. And a street that still floods every time it rains, and that you have to get a realignment on your car every time you hit the pothole, or the traffic lights that don't work, or the bridge that needs to be repaired, or all the homeless out there that you got to weave around to get into work. This is public financing of campaigns at its worst. You know, fine, do the experiment. I'm glad they did the experiment. Now, let's let the rest of the country look down on L.A., and I do mean that figuratively. Yeah, let's look down on them and say, yeah, you screwed that one. We're not going to do it anywhere else. Lord, I hope not. Hang tight. I'll be right back.
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13: Trade winds turn turbulent. I'm Carmen Roberts, Fox News. President Trump's trade chief, Jameson Greer, says Canada walked away from what he calls the best deal and triggered 50% U.S. tariffs on $20 billion worth of Canadian goods today.
14: Now, that includes products that range from hockey sticks to tongue depressors. The countries sold each other $880 billion worth of goods and services last year.
13: Fox's Marianne Rafferty says the U.S. tariffs were originally set to kick in on Wednesday.
14: But President Trump extended the deadline for 3 days to allow talks to continue, but the two countries still could not reach an agreement.
13: And Canada's Prime Minister Mark Carney says that Ottawa will impose a dollar-for-dollar tariff on American goods, including steel, electronics, and appliances. Greer says there are no further talks are scheduled. Police in Worcester, Massachusetts, have issued an arrest warrant for 58-year-old Karen Solomon after her husband, 31-year-old police veteran Kurt Solomon, was found fatally injured in their home Tuesday. Investigators say she's missing and wanted for assault with a dangerous weapon. Also in Massachusetts, a trial of a woman who strangled her three young children to death continues. The defense team for Lindsay Clancy rested its case yesterday, and the prosecution started calling rebuttal witnesses trying to prove she was not suffering from postpartum psychosis.
15: Their rebuttal witness, psychiatrist Dr. Abram Max, says he had interviewed Clancy and reviewed her records. He says Clancy was suffering from depression.
16: My opinion is that she retained the capacity that required for having criminal responsibility for these actions.
15: Clancy has admitted to killing her children, but the defense has pled not guilty by reason of insanity.
13: Fox says Madeline Rivera. The trial resumes on Monday. Closing arguments expected soon. 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
10: Fox.
13: Tropical storm Moke is getting closer to Hawaii, likely to bring more heavy rainfall to the Big Island.
19: Because of the impacts last weekend with Hurricane Lala, and now this storm coming so quickly, first responders are in action mode. Residents are ready.
13: Fox Weather's Robert Ray in Hilo. Moke is pushing through the Pacific with 50-mile-an-hour winds. A 5.9-magnitude earthquake rattled eastern Japan, including the Tokyo area. No tsunami expected. Swedish police are investigating whether an 18-year-old man who went on a sword attack at a high school was part of an online community promoting school violence. He killed a 17-year-old girl and seriously wounded two teen boys, and police arrested him at the scene. A company recalls its vegetables after yet another food scare. Fox's Pam Puso reports.
20: An E. coli and salmonella outbreak linked to alfalfa sprouts has sickened more than 50 people across multiple states, according to the CDC. The affected sprouts were sold at grocery stores under the brands Calco and Everything Sprouts. Most of the illnesses have been reported in Minnesota and Wisconsin. States including Iowa, Kansas, New York, North Carolina, and Florida have also reported illnesses. The outbreak comes amid several other recent foodborne outbreaks linked to jalapenos, iceberg lettuce, blueberries, and eggs. Pam Puso, Fox News.
13: Motown songwriter Janie Bradford Hobbs dies at 87. She joined the label as a receptionist in 1958 and soon helped write this early Motown classic.
21: The best things in life are free, but you can give them to the birds and bees. I keep on.
13: That 1959 hit by Barrett Strong was later covered by the Beatles. Hobbs also co-wrote Too Busy Thinking About My Baby, made famous by Marvin Gaye. Hobbs' family said today she died at a Los Angeles hospital after a long illness. I'm Carmen Roberts. This is Fox News.
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23: Tonight, mostly cloudy, shower and thunderstorm, low 63. Clouds and showers, thunderstorm around tomorrow, the high 73. Partly sunny on Monday with a few showers, high 68. A shower and spots on Tuesday, the high 72. I'm Steve Williams on Rochester's News Weather and Traffic Station, News Radio WHAM 1180.
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Now, let's go to Payton City, West Virginia. That's a small town, sits on the Ohio River. There's a glass company there, Paul Wismatch Glass. Wishmatch, if you live in West Virginia and I'm mispronouncing it, I apologize. Paul Wismatch Glass. They've been making colored glass in that place for more than a century now. In fact, 121 years. It employs 35 people. A family bought the place back in 2021. And every single year since then, their health insurance has gone up. And not just gone up, it's gone up every single year by double digits. It now eats about 5% of everything that this small company brings in. That's more than the company makes in profit. So they spend more keeping people insured than they clear at the end of the year. Now, what brought me to Payton City, West Virginia? An article last week in the Wall Street Journal. And the article basically said, hey, everybody's health and health insurance premiums are going to go up next year. And in many cases, it's going to double. So this year, the owner of this glass company did what he had to do. He raised the amount that comes out of a worker's paycheck. That amounted from about $40 every 2 weeks to $50, $10. So the company is still paying 90% of the bill. The worker covers a sliver of the bill. And a few of the workers did as many people might rightfully do so. They said no. They looked at a $50 a paycheck and dropped their coverage. They walked away from insurance that their own company, their own employer, was paying 90% of, because even that sliver was too much. And the owner, Jason Wilburn, told the Wall Street Journal this: it's both frustrating and sad. Something's got to change. Now let's just take an assessment here. That boss, the owner, Jason Wilburn, there's a man watching his own people get priced out of the thing that he's trying to give to them. Now, you might not work at a glass factory in West Virginia. But let me assure you of one thing. This is your story, too. You just can't see it as clearly because maybe your paycheck hides it just a little bit better. So here's the number. This year, the average worker with job-based coverage will spend $5,297 on health care. Your share of the premium, plus what you hand over at the doctor and to the pharmacy. Now, that is up $388, almost $400 from last year. Let's call it 8%. And out-of-pocket costs alone, that would be the deductibles, the co-pays, the part that ambushes you, that rose more than 10%. Now, you did not probably... I'm guessing you did not get an 8% raise. So here's the first thing that you've got to understand. You didn't get a raise. What happened is you got a smaller slice of a larger pie. And next year, at least according to the Wall Street Journal, it's going to get worse. Employers are bracing for another double-digit jump. One big benefit firm pegs it at actually 11%. If it does hit that mark, the 11% mark, that will be the steepest increase in more than 20 years and the fifth year in a row that that figure has climbed. So, of course, I want to know why. Where's the money actually going? Well, as I dug into it, two engines, and neither one ever shuts off. Engine number one, the price. That first engine is what the hospital charges. Over the last 10 years, hospitals bought up the doctors. Let that sink in a minute. Hospitals bought up the doctors. If you are in a group somewhere, or you've had a primary care physician, and he's gotten, because I've gotten these letters, hey, I just want you to know that my practice has been bought by XYZ company. It may not say anything about a hospital.
I've just been bought by a company. Oh, I'm still here to serve you. I'm still here. Nothing changes, he says. Nothing changes. I'm still your doctor. Our location is still the same. But trust me, things have changed. The hospitals bought up the doctors. Now, back in 2012, fewer than 30% of doctors actually worked for a hospital system. By 2024, it had gone from 30% to nearly 50%. And when the hospital owns the doctor, who sets the price? Well, we know that. The hospital sets the price. The same checkup, you got the same exam room, the same 15 minutes. That costs more now because now it's got a hospital's name on the bill. Now, you may not see that hospital's name because the hospital has some subsidiary or somebody else owns the hospital that now owns the doctor, and that's the name. Then there's the new trick. Artificial intelligence, AI. Hospitals are literally using AI to comb through your visit and code it up. Find

0: it just charged you like it did treat you more. That's engine number one. Engine number two, the pills. The second engine are the pills. And this one is more honest, so please stick with me on this one. Some of the most expensive things in medicine right now are also some of the best. The weight loss drugs, the diabetes drugs, the GLP-1s, Ozempic and their cousins. They work, and now everybody wants them. Prescriptions roughly doubled in a single year. Across one big firm's client companies, use of those drugs for weight loss jumped 75% in 1 year. With cancer drugs, same story. We're spending about $143 billion a year on cancer medicine now. That's 50%. That's 50% more than 5 years ago. Why? Because the new ones are miracles. They're targeted. They're precise. They're very precise. And they're priced like the miracles they are. This is medicine working. That's the honest part. We're buying better health care than we could 5 years ago. But somebody's got to pay for that miracle. And that somebody is you standing at the pharmacy counter. That somebody, it's you. But then there's a loop. I want to describe the loop. Let's put it all together. The bill goes up, so your employer nudges a little more onto you, a little more out of the paycheck, a little more when the deductible comes around. And some people, like those glass workers I told you about, they just tap out and they drop the coverage. And when the healthy ones drop out, who's left in the insurance pool? The sick ones, which makes next year's price climb faster, which pushes more people out. It feeds on itself. Nobody voted for this. It just arrives every year a little quieter than a tax and a little heavier. That's the loop. But there's something else, too. I'll tell you that next. I'll be right back.
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0: Text lines open, of course. And if you like what we do on the weekend, I think you'd like the weekday program. And that's very easy to listen to, even though you might live in West Virginia, California, who knows where. All you have to do on your iHeart app is search for a station in Denver, Denver, Colorado, with the letters KOA. Those are the call letters, KOA. You can find it at 850 AM, 94.1 FM. You hit that as a preset on your iHeart app. And then Monday through Friday from 9 to noon Mountain Time, you can stream my local program live. And I think you'd like it too, particularly if you like this program. So we're talking about this article in the Wall Street Journal from last, I think it was either Wednesday or Thursday, in which they're talking about how healthcare premiums are going to increase this year, and they're going to increase even more next year. And I wanted to know why, so I started digging in. And I've told you about the loop. I mean, think about this. Those workers in the glass plant in West Virginia, they drop out. And the more healthy people that drop out, you end up with the sicker ones. And the sicker ones cost more. It's just it's a horrible loop that just feeds itself. But there's a third item. Let's call it the mirror. And here's the part that, once again, I want to be honest about, because it's the part that we don't like. You know why? Because some of this we do to ourselves. All of us, me included. We want the miracle drug, and we want a low premium. We want the best hospital in town, and we never want anybody telling us no when it comes to our health care. We want everything that medicine can do, and we want somebody else to pay for it. That bill that you're looking at, the $5,297 share that you pay for your employer's insurance cost, it's climbing every year. That bill you're looking at is the honest price of wanting everything, and we don't ration anything. And I don't want to ration either. That's not a hospital problem. That's not a drug company problem. That's not an insurance problem. Those are all real. But underneath every one of them, well, look in the mirror. It's us. It's the most human thing in the world to want everything for the people you love and then flinch at the price tag. Those folks, those workers at the glass company in Peyton City, they're not villains. They're not evil. And they aren't victims of any one bad guy. They're standing where the rest of us are honestly headed, watching the number climb, wondering what gives. Now, something's got to change. And the owner of that glass company in Peyton City, he's right about the thing. And the first thing that has to change is that we stop pretending that we don't know where the money went. Now you know. You know exactly where it went. It went to pay for all of those premiums. Now let me give you some sourcing and some verification. I keep verified facts. I attribute claims, and I keep my own inferences separate. Here's every number that I just talked about and where it comes from, including the two places I'd want a primary document that you might be looking at that you could swear to, the exact figures. The workers' bill, that $5,297 up, $388 out of pocket up 10%, that's from Aon's press release called U.S. Employer Healthcare Costs Continue Multi-Year Climb, projected to rise 9.5% in 2027. Aon puts the 2026 average employee cost at $5,297. That's $3,130 in premium share, and then you have $2,167 in out-of-pocket expenses. And yeah, that's up $388. That's 7.9% from last year. And then out-of-pocket alone, that increases 10.2%. Aon also reports that employers covered 82.2% of plan costs and projects that total employer costs above $19,000 per employee in 2027. Now, I want you to think about that number for a moment. Aon, the big analyst, projects total employer costs at about above $19,000 per employee in 2027. So go back to that little statement that I made that you may have glossed over in the very first segment. They spend more keeping their people insured than they clear at the end of the year. So if you have a dozen employees, and those dozen employees, those employee costs for health insurance is $19,000 per employee, coming up in 2027? Of course. What are you going to do? Well, you're either going to lay some employees off. That doesn't really do any good because that hurts your business. And if you hire somebody because you have some new contracts and new orders coming in, that's going to cost you $9,000, $19,000 per employee. So what do? You naturally look at, okay, I've cut costs everywhere that I can. Now, how much can I increase the cost or the price that you pay for my product or service without causing you to go to my competition or to quit buying that product or service at all? Every employer does that. The big companies do it. The small mom and pop sole proprietorships, they do it too. And then when you talk about next year, up 11%, the steepest in 20 plus years for the fifth straight year. That's the Wall Street Journal's reporting of a WTW survey. Now, I could not pull their own release stating the 11.1% figure, so I'm attributing that to WTW as reported by the Wall Street Journal rather than to any sort of WTW document. But it is corroborated in direction because Aon independently projects 9.5% for 2027, and the International Foundation of Employee Benefit Plan, they project a plus 10%. So we're looking at another double-digit-ish year in jump next year. And I think that's very well supported, even if the exact 11% is still looking for a primary source. 11%, I'll just say that one firm pegs it at 11%. That little company in West Virginia, struggling to stay in business, paying $19,000 per employee. Some employees are just saying, no, I'm just going to drop health insurance altogether. Think about what that does. For every employee that says, I can't afford that increase, so I'm just going to go without insurance, what do they do when they get sick? Well, they go to the emergency room. You see, we can't blame all of this on, say, illegal immigrants that don't have any insurance at all. Now people are making a conscious decision not to carry the insurance. And when they get sick, they want to get well. So they go to the ER. And who picks up those costs? We do. The taxpayers. So you see, remember that loop I talked about? The loop's just not within the business and their employees and their insurance companies. It now spreads out to everybody from coast to coast, from border northern to border southern. Everywhere, we're all paying this. At some point, and I can't make a really cogent argument for it today, but it's my firm belief. When we decided decades and decades ago that we would provide health insurance as an employee benefit, and large companies and small companies had to do it to keep competing, yeah, well, now we're paying the cost of that. We're absolutely paying the cost of it. And the only thing that I can suggest is that we ought to figure out a way to break up the hospitals from owning the doctors, from the pharmaceutical companies owning the hospitals, from all of this vertical integration of the complete healthcare system being just one contained system. I want competition, because competition will inherently bring prices down. I think that's the only way out of this spiral. It's The Weekend with Michael Brown. Text lines open 33103. Keyword Mike or Michael. Hang tight. I'll be right back.
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5: Tonight, mostly cloudy, shower and thunderstorm, low 63. Clouds and showers, thunderstorm around tomorrow, the high 73. Partly sunny on Monday with a few showers, high 68. A shower and spots on Tuesday, the high 72. I'm Steve Williams on Rochester's News, Weather and Traffic Station. 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
6: To retaliate against President Trump's 50% tariffs, which will hit about 5% of what Canada ships to the U.S. every year. The Supreme Court says construction on the new White House ballroom can continue for the time being.
7: It's going to be the greatest of its kind anywhere that's ever been built, and it's something that presidents have wanted to be built for over 150 years.
6: The president had an appearance Friday in South Carolina. Hawaii is preparing for more rough weather. Another tropical storm is on course to at least brush the Big Island a week after Lala sideswept, causing considerable problems. 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
9: Hey, welcome back to the weekend. It's Michael Brown. Glad to have you with me. I appreciate you tuning in. Don't forget, text line's always open. I'd be curious about any of you. I'm going to move on to another topic, similar but different. If any of you have dropped your health insurance, and why? What was the cost? What was the dollar figure that made you drop out of that? 33103, keyword Michael Michael, let me know. Now, let me give you a sentence. A sentence that ought to just stop you cold. A 15-year-old kid shows up at a clinic. And somewhere in the paperwork that follows that visit, a billing code gets attached to it. And that billing code is for something called precocious puberty. Precocious. What does that mean? It means that puberty arrived too early. An 8-year-old's body doing what a body isn't supposed to do for at least a few more years. That is a real diagnosis, and real kids have it. And it is, by its own definition, something that happens to young children. But go back and look at the age again. 15. I don't know. I don't understand how you can't have early puberty at 15. Puberty should have already come and gone. That's not a moral judgment. I don't think it's a close call. I think it's just the calendar. So when the federal government says that it found roughly $11 million in insurance claims for kids aged 13 to 17 built under that code of precocious puberty, your eyebrow ought to go up. Mine certainly did. That figure comes from a report that the Department of Health and Human Services put out last week. It's titled, and I promise you I'm not inventing this, I'm not making this up, Wolves in White Coats. It made me instantly think about Wolves of Wall Street. The subtitle is about how doctors and hospitals, and I quote, pushed and profited from the fraud of gender medicine. Now, it landed, that report landed without a full rollout. Secretary Kennedy, the head of Medicare and Medicaid, Dr. Oz and Vice President Vance, who referred the thing to the Justice Department, and, depending on which clip you might have caught on the news, they actually floated some prison time. The press release headline said, HHS is exposing fraudulent insurance coding for what it calls sex-rejecting procedures on minors. Pretty big words. Fraudulent? Exposing? So I did the thing that has ruined more than one perfectly good outrage for me for over the years. I actually read the stupid thing. And here's what the headline does not tell you. On the actual question, did they find fraud? The report answers in a voice about four sizes quieter than the press release. It says the results are, and I'm quoting the document now, directional signals rather than findings, and that they, quote, require verification against the underlying records. Oh, I call that a signal. It's not a finding, it's a signal. And that's not me being generous to the other side. Guess what? That's their sentence in their report under their letterhead. So let's do what the report itself asks. And let's actually look at the coding. Because some of it is a fair catch, and I think some of it might be what, you know, I might call a magic trick. Start with the fair catch. You know, the precocious puberty one. Billing that diagnosis for a teenager doesn't really make any sense on its face. You cannot have early puberty at 15. That word stops meaning anything. If there's a pattern of that code showing up on 13 to 17-year-olds, that is a genuine red flag, and I think it deserves a genuine audit. So I'm not going to sit here and pretend that it doesn't. If my accountant coded my taxes that way, I'd want somebody to ask him, why did you do that? But now, the magic trick. The bigger number, around $50 million, comes from puberty blockers built under a code that means roughly endocrine disorder unspecified. Let me tell you that again. Endocrine disorder unspecified. The report reads that as doctors slapping a fake medical conditions on kids so that they can cash in. But here's the part the report leaves out. There's a much more boring explanation, and boring is usually where we find the truth. Those puberty blockers? They're the exact same drug. Same molecule, FDA approved, that doctors give to little kids who genuinely do have precocious puberty. So it's one drug, two different uses. And here's the money part. Literally the money part. A lot of health insurers will not pay when the claim is tied to the honest code, which is the gender dysphoria code, which, let me make it perfectly clear, I understand that there really is a diagnosis of gender dysphoria. It takes a lot of diagnosis, but it does exist. Well, here, they exclude it. They deny it. So what happens when the specific accurate code gets you a denial, but the vague code gets the kid covered? Well, you get exactly the pattern that this report found. Now, let me be careful, because this cuts in a direction that I think people probably don't expect. If a clinic is coding around an insurance denial, I don't think the goal is to get rich. The goal, I honestly believe this, is to get the patient covered. That's the opposite of the story in the title of this report. Now, is it still improper to put a diagnosis on a medical record that the record itself isn't accurate? Yeah, I think so. Genuinely, yes. A false label is a false label, whatever the reason for it is. And when Medicaid is footing part of the bill, and the reporting says roughly $8 million of these dollars ran through Medicaid, that's your money. That's my money. And it ought to be coded straight, direct, and properly. So let me steal them in all the way. Sloppy or evasive coding on the public dime, I think that's a very real problem. And somebody should go pull the records and find out, hey, what happened here? Look at the size of the gap between that sentence and the sentence on the press release. Quote, somebody should pull the records, end quote, is not what the report says. Quote, we have exposed fraud. One is a lead worth chasing. The other is actually the verdict. And the report, the actual document, not the podium, knows the difference. It wrote the words signals, not findings. I think they wrote that on purpose. Somewhere between the report and when they went to do the press release, so somewhere between the report and the microphone, signals turned into fraud, and fraud turned into prison, and nobody stopped to pull a single one of the records the report said that we ought to go pull first. That's a tell. When your own report tells you in writing to verify before you conclude, and then you hold a press conference to conclude anyway, haven't you kind of told on yourself just a little bit? You've shown me you were more interested in the headline than doing the homework. So here's where I land. And I'll try to be as fair to them as they weren't to the doctors. Go investigate the coding. Please, go investigate the coding. The teenage precocious puberty claims especially. Pull those records. And if somebody was gaming the system, then tell us that with the receipts in your hand. I'll be right here for that story, and I'll report that story. But the standard for sending a doctor to prison was never a report with a catchy title. It ought to be evidence, verified, against the records. The report had one honest, careful phrase in it. Oh, these are signals, not findings. Yeah, you know what? I just think the people who published it ought to have to live by it. Now, if you want to read the report yourself, it's the U.S. Department of Health and Human Services, and it's titled Wolves in White Coats, How Doctors and Hospitals Pushed and Profited from the Fraud of Gender Medicine. It was released back a little over a week ago, August 13, 2026. It's only 64 pages. You can read it for yourself and see if you don't find that same phrase, signals, not findings. It's the Weekend with Michael Brown. Hang tight. I'll be right back.
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9: 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The Situation with Michael Brown. You hit that subscribe button. Leave a 5-star review that helps us get the word out. 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So do me a favor, subscribe to the podcast. So Dr. Tony Fauci and Hunter Biden, I don't think are the only lowlifes that belong in prison to receive the undeserved mercy from Joe Biden's auto pen and those pardons that he gave out. Nor is somebody named Shaquan Seth the only criminal whose latest arrest was easily predictable. Here's what the New York Post reports. Walter Lee Muhammad, 46, appeared in federal court on possession with intent to distribute controlled substances charges in the Northern District of Georgia on Thursday, a few weeks ago, federal prosecutors said. What's the story about? Well, he was found in possession of large quantities of heroin and fentanyl. The Post reports, Muhammad's most recent run-in with the law comes less than 2 years after then-President Biden commuted his decade-long sentence for a February 2020 federal conviction of possession to distribute fentanyl, according to prosecutors. So, here he is again in federal court on charges of possession with intent to distribute controlled substances in the Northern District of Georgia, and his sentence for possession to distribute fentanyl was commuted by President Biden back in February 2020. I would just suggest that if Biden really cared about the tens of thousands of Americans killed by fentanyl every year, he would not have opened the southern border. And there are plenty more where Muhammad came from. Muhammad was one of 1,498 federal prisoners whose sentences were commuted by Biden on December 12, 2024, according to the prosecutors. The damage inflicted by Biden or his handlers or whoever executed the auto pen will continue to unfold for years to come. And that's just one example. One example of how that open border, those commutation of sentences, will continue to haunt us, I think, for years and years and years. And we should never, ever let the public forget about that. Another story. The Minnesota Department of Human Services bestowed upon Salman Ahmed Almi the Outstanding Refugee Award for Entrepreneurship. I wonder what kind of skills that implies. When you are named Salman Ahmed Almi and you get the Outstanding Refugee Award for Entrepreneurship. Well, National Review, the website, provides a little bit of confirmation. Almi, a native of Somalia, was charged last week with 3 counts of aiding and abetting theft by swindle and 5 counts of aiding and abetting theft by false representation. Now, Almi and his accomplices allegedly ran 4 agencies that they used to bill more than $4.5 million to Medicaid since 2023. Now, go back to the beginning of this hour where we talked about, hospital bills. Our hospitals are now buying up doctors, their medical practices. And as I pointed out, that many people that drop insurance when they get sick will just run to the ER. And if they qualify, they'll get on Medicaid. Well, here is a Somali refugee running four agencies that they used to bill more than $4.5 million to Medicaid since 2023. Now, that wasn't the only entrepreneurial activity that they engaged in. According again to National Review, Elmi and his associates allegedly recruited young women who were homeless or struggling with addiction, housing, or finance problems. They then rented apartments in the women's names using fake pay stubs and then enlisted those women in a pay-for-sex scheme. Huh, wow. I mean, we are getting bent over left and right, forwards and backwards all the time by illegal aliens or refugees who come here under protection of some sort of refugee or asylum law. And what are they doing? They're ripping off, don't forget those workers in that glass plant that I talked about in West Virginia. Those are the people that are getting screwed and dealt over with by these kinds of people. But nowadays, the big money is coming from big government. Prosecutors argue that Elmi billed Medicaid for more than $1 million in services that were not provided or not eligible. He and his co-conspirators are accused of falsifying documents to get Medicaid reimbursements. Now, this dirtbag has been released from custody until his next court hearing. So at least we may be able to get a Somali colonist to maybe pack up and go home. It's unbelievable to me how we just accept these things and move on. It's, at some point, we will say enough has become enough. One last point. Cliff Connolly, he's a member of the Democrat Socialists of America Steering Committee. He offers an indication of where DSA members like Alexandria Ocasio-Cortez and Zofran Mondani will steer the country if they can exploit their growing control of the Democrat Party to seize power nationally. If you've been listening to the weekday program, you know I would have talked about Florida. I talked about Florida on Friday and what the election in Florida means for the rest of the country, because a DSA member won in a congressional district in Florida, the reddest of red states. Now, I think she will get her rear end beat come November, but nonetheless, it shows they are everywhere. Natalie Winter shared a clip from the Varn Vlog podcast episode called The Revolution in Democracy, Marxist Unity Group's Vision for DSA, released last month, in which Connolly shares his, quote, hatred of the United States Constitution. And additionally, he describes the Constitution as an obstacle that the DSA will have to get over in order to instill the revolution. Now, Connolly's stated wish, he actually wants to replace our system of government, the most successful in history in terms of allowing a free people to flourish, with a, quote, revolutionary democratic socialist republic, which could be expected to resemble, the Democratic People's Republic of Korea. Despite the 100 million killed by their own Marxist governments just last century, do you know that nearly 60% of Democrats have a favorable view of socialism? Now, those who don't will go along, apparently. Chuck Schumer, Hakeem Jeffries, they're all too cowardly and, frankly, in my opinion, unprincipled to put up any resistance. People like Connolly, they could end up running the government, leaving us with a choice between, civil war and slavery. The Democrat Party is actually in the throes of their own revolution. Chuck Schumer, the Senate Minority Leader, Hakeem Jeffries, the House Minority Leader, they both have refused to speak out against the Democrat Socialists of America. And instead, they talk about the big tent. The big tent has a big giant nose under the flap of that tent. And it's the Democrat Socialists of America. They're now saying all of the quiet part out loud. Abolish the Senate. Abolish the president. Have just one House of Representatives. Do everything by democracy. One person, one vote. which always leads to chaos, always leads to a revolution, and always leads to communism. If you don't think so, look at American, look at world history. Everybody have a great Saturday. I'll see you next weekend.
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26: Another diplomatic dance. I'm Daria Albinger, Fox News. President Trump is pushing to meet with North Korean leader Kim Jong-un again.
27: The Pentagon confirmed Wednesday the annual U.S.-South Korea military exercises will end 6 days early, following the president's order to substantially scale them back. The president has called the exercises costly and cited his personal relationship with Kim Jong-un.
28: The fact that I get along with him, that's a good thing, not a bad thing. He has 57 very powerful nuclear weapons.
27: The president also linked his decision to South Korea's refusal to support the U.S. effort against Iran. Seoul is now suggesting it could become involved in the Middle East if it means shoring up American military support back home. North Korea said Wednesday it still sees the scaled-back drills as a provocation and denied any contact between Trump and Kim.
26: That's Fox's Rich Edson. Iran is digging in as tensions continue over the Strait of Hormuz. Fox's Jonathan Hunt in Tel Aviv.
29: Iran's leaders are issuing new statements hinting at what they claim will be a new post-war order in the Gulf, which could leave the U.S. sidelined. Iran's parliamentary speaker, Mohammad Ghalibaf, writing on X, quote, "We've received numerous messages from neighboring countries about shaping new security arrangements and economic cooperation in the region. The United States put the security of every single one of its allies at such risk through bullying and pure disregard for their interests for the sake of Israel." But the president, Masoud Pezeshkian, for instance, said that it might be time to, quote, end the war.
26: The U.S. is expected to announce new economic sanctions against Iran on Monday. Pope Leo making another appeal for peace and dialogue while speaking to tens of thousands in the small Italian city of Rimini. He urged Christians to act with mercy. 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
26: Canada's fired back in its trade war with the U.S., imposing retaliatory tariffs on U.S. goods beginning September 8th. The talks collapsed after the Trump administration imposed new 50% tariffs on a number of Canadian goods. Trade Representative Jamieson Greer speaking to Fox News.
3: They do, and they continue to retaliate. And after a year of that retaliation, we've said enough, and so we've taken countermeasures.
26: He says Canada's retaliated against the U.S., and he claims that some of its response is tied to its business with China. Chief Supreme Court Justice John Roberts issuing an injunction. He's allowing the above-ground construction on the White House ballroom to continue for now. Fox's Alex Hogan's at the White House with the latest.
4: The Supreme Court has allowed President Donald Trump to continue building the ballroom project for now. Reaction pouring in with President Trump writing, "We are grateful to the decision of the United States Supreme Court. The military/ballroom complex being built on the hallowed grounds of the White House, which is so vital for national security, will be the greatest of its kind." And Senate Minority Leader Chuck Schumer writing on X, quote, "As costs skyrocket, the administration is wasting money on endless and illegal war, corporate giveaways, and Trump's pet projects." And a spokesperson for the National Trust for Historic Preservation stated, "To be clear, this is not a final decision on the merits of the government's stay application, and we await further action."
26: The Justice Department says the project, which includes an underground facility and the ballroom, is about 65% complete. ICE says it's preparing to shift to a find and arrest posture when it comes to Haitian nationals. That's after giving them several weeks to turn themselves in to ICE officers after temporary protected status officially ended on July 27th. The Department of Homeland Security says in recent days in just Ohio, about 300 Haitians were arrested. And that number nationwide is expected to increase. I'm Daria Albinger. This is Fox News.
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12: Tonight, mostly cloudy, shower and thunderstorm, low 63. Clouds and showers, thunderstorm around tomorrow, the high 73. Partly sunny on Monday with a few showers, high 68. A shower and spots on Tuesday, the high 72. I'm Steve Williams on Rochester's News Weather and Traffic Station. 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
4: How's everybody doing? Fantastic. Good to hear it. We'll bring you some news of the day and information and analysis and all that sort of stuff. Mark Zuckerberg's on trial again today. Facebook on trial for addicting kids. We'll talk about that later. Going to be another one of those billion-dollar settlements. I don't know how I feel about that. I think Zuckerberg's a bad guy.
6: I know exactly how you feel about it. I'm sorry. I know how I feel about it. Yeah, there's ambivalence, 100%. It's definitely one of those not black and white issues.
4: Yeah, I think Zuckerberg's a bad guy with bad intentions, but making a product something people really, really like is illegal. I don't know. I don't know where you draw the line on that.
6: And look, always look to the trial lawyers, the plaintiff's attorneys. They are such a huge political force in America. There's so much money to be made now. They think the attorneys could milk $1 trillion out of Facebook.
4: Wow.
6: And Instagram for this stuff. Wow. I mean, some journo through that, or some attorney through that figure out. Take it with a grain of salt. But it's a gigantic, like, continent-sized cash cow that all the attorneys are just frothing at the mouth to start milking. And Zuckerberg's a bad guy, and social media is terrible for your children.
4: Oh, absolutely.
6: Both are true.
4: Yeah. Yeah. I just worry about the ramifications it could have down the road if we decide that making your product really, really hard to not use is against the law. I don't know how that'll extrapolate to other products.
6: We've received hundreds of emails, maybe thousands through the years, saying, I'm addicted to your show. There you go. We're next. Trust me, you're not going to get $1 trillion out of us.
4: And similar-ish topic, I guess. Financial Times with a heck of an article about the AI companies and how they're whatever you want to call them, their AI jumped out onto the internet and started, you know, hacking other. They escaped that whole story with OpenAI, and then it turned out a whole bunch of other companies that did it too. That really interesting article in the Financial Times today with some people talking off the record about. Yeah, we didn't know that could happen. Really caught them all by surprise. But the reason it's similar to the Facebook thing is, you know, some sort of regulations around that that's going to do us more harm than good in terms of competing with China. That's a tough call. I don't know what we're going to do.
6: And I was trying to wrap my head around the question of Chinese open source and open weight models and the advantages and disadvantages and then the security risks. And just every single aspect of this blows my mind. I think I mentioned this when you were gone. In some of the most challenging periods of human existence, I'm going to go with WW2. It's a recent memory, blah, blah, blah. Horrible cataclysm. Terrible death, destruction, confusion, poverty. Just, it was a horrible time. But people knew what it was. You could comprehend the Axis powers. And the allies, you could look at a map and see that, oh, Italy is starting, we're starting to win it back, but still kind of rough there in France. I wonder if there'll be a big invasion. You could understand it, the shape of it. AI, nope. Nope. It's an ever-changing amorphous blob of, blah! So, good luck.
4: An amorphous blob of, blah!
6: Exactly.
4: Yeah, the people saying that the AIs got together and started working together to figure out how to hack. I don't even know what that means. How to hack into other companies. And
6: it means your organs are about to be harvested. That's what it means.
4: Yeah, and they didn't know that they could do that, that they would start working together. And then the thing that I think we have talked about before where they were being deceitful. They were covering up their tracks so people wouldn't know that they knew they weren't supposed to do this, but they did it anyway. That's a highly troubling thing.
6: Right. Or when the guy walked into the lab and said, all right, now it's time for the security test. The AI systems would be like, oh, hey, everybody be cool. It's a security test. Don't let them know what we can do and what we have been doing.
4: Yeah. Right.
6: Then the minute it's, all right, now just go back to work. All right, everybody, back to it. Yeah.
5: Crazy.
4: Highly troubling. Let's start the show officially. Got a good one here. I'm Jack Armstrong. He's Joe Getty on It Is the Year 2026 for Armstrong and Getty, and we approve of this program.
6: Let's begin then. Officially, according to FCC rules and reg, the show starts at mark.
7: Most of what we saw were crimes of poverty. People who were stealing things like toothpaste. People who were stealing things like, you know, soap. And that means if you're stealing those things, you need them.
4: California's talking about some sort of law where it's not against the law to steal things you might need, like soap or razors or mouthwash or anything you could claim was a necessity.
6: Yes, the two most populous states in the union at either end of the land mass that is the contiguous 48, New York and California, are both looking at passing laws that permit you to commit crimes if you kind of had to, according to progressive slash communist legislators. Not in practice, but de jure, as they say, in the law, writing that it's okay to commit crimes if you're this kind of person.
4: So if that law passes in California, and I suppose I shouldn't be surprised if it does, do they draw the line anywhere on whether or not it's a necessity? What if I decide?

0: practical level how ridiculous that is. Okay, so you get busted for stealing your deodorant. Now we're going to have, what, a means test?
1: That'd be a
0: bad. Audit? A forensic audit of your finances? I mean, WTF.
1: That'd be a bad look for me to end up on the evening news for petty shoplifting. I am vowing right here, though. They passed that law. I am going to start stealing. Michael, write it down. And the date.
2: Okay.
1: And the time. And we need a notary. Can a notary public stop by the station? I need this notarized. If they pass this law, I am going to freaking start stealing. I'm not putting up with this crap anymore.
0: Everybody should.
1: I'll start stealing my necessities, which are lots of things in life. Lots of food products.
0: Having this makes me happy. Happiness is a necessity. But like I say, it's abhorrent to me to even go to the logistical argument of decriminalizing crime. Stealing, for God's sake.
1: Nuts.
0: I know. It is nuts. It is absolutely nuts. I get the activists who know what they're doing. Going to overload the system. We're going to cause chaos. Chaos is the ladder. We will ascend to power. We will reinvent the country as a communist utopia. Okay, they're evil, but at least they know what they're doing. It's these stupid, dewy-eyed fools being churned out of our non-teaching universities with their idiot. You know what? They didn't come up with these ideas. It was adults at the universities who taught them. Anyway, they're still dewy-eyed fools. Yes. But so they get churned out of these factories of evil and ignorance that used to be universities. Believe in this crap.
1: So I walked into a grocery store in Los Angeles with a friend, very progressive friend. And they, in this particular grocery store in Los Angeles, they had built, some grocery stores have done this, they built a little like island in the middle, where they have a guard, and that's where they put all your easy to steal stuff, like deodorant, razors, all the stuff that's so easy to steal and then sell off or whatever. And they put them in the center of the store with a guard there. And the person that I was with, when I walked in, they said, "Oh my gosh, they're locking up all the necessities." What are they supposed to do? They're trying to run a business here, a for-profit business, not a charity.
0: The only words I can utter is that I can't form any words to respond to that.
1: I know. I didn't respond to that amazing at the time because I thought this will not go well. We've ended up not having communication anymore. But very, very smart, very highly educated person.
0: Yeah, well,
1: just I don't know. I don't know what to do with the world. That's so crazy to me. Anyway,
0: I just came up with something passes, smart. Yes, Michael.
2: Everyone will lock up everything.
0: Oh yeah, they have to.
1: That's a good point. Yeah. Everything would have to be locked up if the law passes. Because you have no
0: Amazon will be like, "Wow, cool."
1: You know,
0: you
1: gotta,
0: fools have ended brick and mortars on your own.
1: Speaking of Amazon, I've got a, I should do this more often, but I haven't taken the time to figure out the automatic orders. The stuff just comes. So I regularly, every couple of weeks, I get toothpaste, but somehow I got it too close. You do this, Katie? Somehow I got it too tight, and I got so many tubes of toothpaste.
2: I have like six boxes of dog food, and I have no idea how it happened.
1: Yeah, I got you gotta spread it out.
0: You can tweak that, but that takes time and attention, and you got better things to worry about.
1: Right.
0: So.
1: I gotta find the page you do it and all that.
0: You gotta embrace your inner entrepreneur and start selling toothpaste on the street. It's gonna be a little more expensive, but people will pay for the convenience of, look, there's a tube right here. And here I am in my cul-de-sac. Jack the toothpaste man is, you know, "Honey, we're out of toothpaste. Oh, go see Jack. He's expensive." "Yeah, but look, it'll take 2 minutes. Just go."
3: "You're locking up my toothpaste."
1: That'd be another good look for me, standing on the corner selling toothpaste. Yeah. That's what I'll be.
0: Beautiful.
1: Hey, there's toothpaste guys on the corner again. Boy, it's so hot out. You wouldn't think anybody'd stand out in 100 degree heat to sell toothpaste, but he does. Stay away from him. Okay.
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6: AOC making her little, play it again, Mike, or her little flippant comment about woke.
9: Woke one was crazy.
6: That got a lot of attention, should have gotten a lot of attention, should continue to get a lot of attention, because the woke apocalypse was one of the most amazing things that's ever happened in my life.
10: I came across this comment by a Canadian writer about AOC's comment and what was woke. And he offered up a mega thread documenting the most deranged eras of our time, because he believes that when AOC declared woke one over and dismissively laughed, she was sending a calculated signal to the leftist rank and file that woke is now more of a political liability than a help. And it's time to pivot from that's not happening, that never happened, to okay, it was happening, but it wasn't that bad, so let's move on now.
9: Woke one was crazy.
10: Anyway, he says, I'm creating a thread so you can all bookmark it and use it anytime. Says woke wasn't that big a deal, or it was just online kooks, or it was just about having empathy and being kind. And he mentions, you'll notice that not one of the examples in this thread are online kooks. Every single one is a major media company. And despite the catastrophic reputational loss of the last two decades, these companies are still very powerful and influential, and they still play a role in public opinion. So without further ado, what is woke? And we'll go through this fairly quickly, but woke was believing black people are so mentally weak and inferior, a common theme of this thread, that activists pressured companies like L'Oreal to stop accurately describing their products for fear of what seeing the word white might do to their fragile intellects. Here's a headline from The Guardian. L'Oreal to remove words like whitening from skincare products.
6: Announcement comes
10: against backdrop of global anti-racism protests.
6: Oh, that's hilarious. I don't know if I'd never heard that or forgotten it, but that is almost unbelievable, but I lived through it.
10: Woke was a survival guide, and he gives one example of the hundreds of university guides entitled Surviving Whiteness and White People. Happened to be Colorado State University. Put that out. The woke was planning a genocide. When is it okay to kill whites? Ask A&M philosophy professor Tommy Curry. And woke was explicitly using the word genocide in the genocide planning, just so everyone heard the message loud and clear. And the professor behind the white genocide tweet says he has university support. It was canceling Mozart. Why, Mozart is a singular symbol of the white patriarchy. Let's see, what publication was that? The Times, I think, of London. Woke was firing museum curators for working with white artists. Here's a headline from the Time. It was actually in, September of 2020. Museum curator resigns after he is accused of racism for saying he would still collect art from white men. Not exclusively, at all.
6: Wow.
10: Gary Garrels of the San Francisco Museum of Modern Art was fired after irate employees said his firing is non-negotiable. You got to fire him or we're all walking out, because he said, well, yeah, I will still collect some art from white men.
6: I think I remember talking about that, but I've forgotten it. That is so crazy.
10: Woke was this headline in the UK. Moment transgender singer strips naked live on Channel 4 and plays the keyboard with her penis. Woke was using the phrase.
6: Penis seems like the headline.
10: Woke was the phrase her penis, as well as platforming fetishistic men who are clearly using the extreme permissiveness of the culture to force all of us to participate in their sex lives. Woke was CNN warning parents that Paw Patrol was fascist. The headline, I remember this at the time, why kids love fascist cartoons like Paw Patrol and Thomas the Tank Engine.
6: Do you have a date on that one?
10: Let's see, December 22. That was actually 2017. So that was kind of early in the woke thing.
6: Yeah. So how much do you think, so the woke thing started pre-pandemic, but how much did the pandemic and all the weirdness around that and people locked up in their homes and everything like that energize it all? I wonder, because it was a crazy time without woke. It would have been one of the craziest times of my life.
10: And it was a very online time, too.
6: Yeah.
10: So, yeah, a lot. You know, let me get to one more just because I want to make sure we squeeze this in, because this is something I despised at the time. I ranted about it at the time. I've despised it ever since. I despise it now. I will despise it for the rest of my life. The AP. AP's style is now to capitalize black. The word black in a racial, ethnic, or cultural sense, conveying an essential and shared sense of history, identity, and community among people identified as black, including those in the African diaspora and within Africa. AP style will continue to lowercase the term white in racial, ethnic, and cultural senses. This decision follows the black move. We consulted with a wide group of people internally and externally and decided this. As the writer puts it, woke was insisting on capitalizing black when referring to black people because they have a shared sense of history, identity, and community. White will remain uncapitalized because white people, being the soulless, rootless, disgusting ghouls that they are, do not get capitalized. Woke was accusing fast food companies of killing black people because, well, salt. High blood pressure. Woke was telling a little 3-year-old boy that he wasn't a boy. He was actually a girl trapped in a boy's body, and the cure for such a condition was blocking his puberty and perhaps castrating him. From NPR, at age 3, transitioning from Jack to Jackie. Woke was making an entire reality show around another little boy who was told he was a girl when he was 16. His castration surgery provided content for the show. Woke was blaming white people for killing minorities because they have to breathe. Headline from The Guardian. Minorities in the U.S. breathe in more air pollution caused by white people. That's, goes on for some time.
6: That's the classic meteor wipes out Earth. Black
10: women
6: and poor.
10: And minorities hardest hit.
6: Yeah, poor hardest hit. Whatever, yeah.
10: So one more thing really, really quickly, and they go into this Tremaine Carroll, violent California male prisoner, decided he's a girl and won his court battle, was placed in women's prison where he promptly raped 2 female cellmates of his. And then woke was also in the press coverage using a pleasant looking middle aged black lady, probably picture in the story in the press, because they knew using this rapist man's actual picture would cause less sympathy. So in mainstream media, they just use the trial cartoon of this lady instead of the picture of this rapist man. And then finally, the final insult, when he was brought to trial for the rapes, it was woke that demanded that the rape victims refer to the rapist as her and she in court.
6: Oh, my God. You'd have to shoot me to get me to do that.
10: Yep.
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3: Tonight, mostly cloudy, shower and thunderstorm, low 63. Clouds and showers, thunderstorm around tomorrow, the high 73. Partly sunny on Monday with a few showers, high 68. A shower and spots on Tuesday, the high 72. I'm Steve Williams on Rochester's News, Weather and Traffic Station. 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
11: NBC News Radio. I'm Rob Martier. President Trump says construction on the White House ballroom is running ahead of schedule, a day after the Supreme Court temporarily allowed work to continue. Trump praised the project this morning in a post on Truth Social, saying tremendous work has been done. On Friday, Chief Justice John Roberts ruled the work could temporarily resume on the ballroom, pending the High Court's review of an emergency appeal of a lower court's ruling by the White House. Forecasters are keeping an eye on Tropical Storm Mokay off the coast of Hawaii. The Central Pacific Hurricane Center says Mokay is packing top winds of 50 miles per hour, and a flood watch has been activated for the Big Island through Monday. Immigration authorities say federal agents boarded two cruise ships in Boston and arrested 11 foreign workers who are suspected of possessing child sexual abuse material. Customs and Border Protection said it conducted Operation Tidal Wave between August 14th and 16th. Rob Martier, NBC News Radio.
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4: You've tuned into the best weekend talk show in America. We are Armstrong and Getty.
5: What an impactful week. You've got that giant lawsuit against Meta for addicting the kids. The concept of crimes of necessity. We won't prosecute you if you stole just because you needed something. Plus Chinese killer robots. Oh, boy.
4: 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That's Armstrong and Getty On Demand. This is the best weekend talk show in America.
6: Most of what we saw were crimes of poverty. People who were stealing things like toothpaste. People who were stealing things like, you know, soap. And that means if you're stealing those things, you need them.
4: Man, there
5: that's a New York State representative explaining why crimes of poverty should not be criminalized. She goes on.
6: We are choosing to protect billion-dollar companies like CVS and Walgreens over the people who are struggling to get by. So I would say that the true crime is that there is such incredible wealth disparity in this city that there are people can be thrown in jail simply for having a biological need.
5: But don't worry, rest of America. Those ideas and laws are coming to a state near you. In fact, they're working on it in California as we speak.
4: The real news is not that we have billionaire companies, blah, blah, blah. The real news, we have communists in our government.
5: Yes.
4: Good Lord. There have been periods in our history where there were a lot more poor people and a lot more precarious situations for various needs, and we didn't legalize theft. We didn't decide, you know, times are kind of tough with the, you can, it's the late 70s or whenever you want to pick a rough economic time. Things are kind of rough right now, so go ahead and steal toothpaste and deodorant and bread and stuff like that.
5: Boy, how far have we come from an ethos where not only would you never steal, you wouldn't even accept charity.
4: I know. I know. I was talking to my kids about this. We were listening to an old-timey country song, Merle Haggard song. Hey, hey, working man like me, ain't never been on welfare, and that's one place I won't be. When that used to be like something to be so proud of, no matter how tough things got, I'll get a second job, but I'm not going to. Now you steal.
5: Or you should be on welfare all the time and never work at all, and then if you want extra stuff, steal it. Yeah, that's, I would say that's a different ethos going on. As mentioned, they're working on it in California. Next clip, Michael.
7: The amendments make it clear that this policy only applies to low-level theft crimes, no felonies, and codifies case law. And while we have diversion programs for drugs and mental health, we do not have the same for crimes of necessity led by poverty.
4: The idea that this is the thing that drives me nuts about the socialists is, how do they think grocery stores, convenience stores, you know, the pharmacies, how do they think their business model works to where you can just absorb a certain amount of theft? That's fine. You know, if all the small items get stolen, we'll just continue to operate like we have in the past. It'll have no effect on us whatsoever.
5: If there's one commonality among those people, I think it is they have no idea how economics work. They certainly have no idea how business works.
4: You don't have to take an economics class in college to think, this store has stuff they sell. They can't just give it away.
5: Right.
4: They had to pay for it to get it.
5: Well, and as one of our emailers indicated, we're practically the richest. I mean, aside from like a couple of oil emirates, we're the richest country on earth. Our poor live more richly than most people on earth. So the idea that they're so destitute they have to steal soap is just ludicrous. And it's funny, we were chatting about this briefly earlier, and I'm in the spot where it's like somebody proposes legalizing rape. And I've got to say, well, logistically now, there would be challenges with that. No, we're not even going there. We're not going to legalize theft if you really kind of want to steal stuff or really claim you need it. I could say, all right, what are we going to do? Have a means test every time somebody gets arrested for palming some shaving cream? I mean, how the hell would that work in the real world? But I don't even want to go there.
4: Well, I vowed earlier, because they're talking about legalizing it in California, if they do that, I will start stealing. I am absolutely 100% going to start stealing.
5: Cool. I've never pick me up some Band-Aids. I'm about out.
4: I've never stolen anything in my life, but I will start stealing if they decide that that's just a thing.
5: Yeah, that would be a pretty good protest. It would be tough on the businesses, but I believe they would rise up en masse. And you've mentioned this several times. Usually it has to do with urban decay and junkies and crimes, but companies never say
4: I know
5: what they mean because they're afraid of running afoul of progressive politicians.
4: When all
5: we
4: those...
5: need every retailer in America to say, stealing is stealing. You ought to arrest them and put them in jail or we're closing our damn stores.
4: When all those Walgreens closed in the Bay Area or In-N-Out had to finally close in Oakland or whatever, yeah, say it out loud. Say, this town is too crappy to do business.
5: Yeah, say it. Kayleigh McEnany is discussing the California law with Republican Carl DiMaio in this clip.
2: What is a crime of necessity?
8: Well, basically, the Democrats say that if you're poor, that forces you to go out and rob a store. Now, let me be very clear. No one is robbing stores for food, bread, eggs, milk, or butter. They're stealing Nikes and PlayStations. Let's be very clear about what crimes and what criminals they're trying to protect with these diversion programs.
5: Yeah, but also, Carl, not that you're wrong, but there's a huge history of people taking an arm and sweeping off the shelf of the CBS, the contents of the shelf, right into their garbage bag. Then they set up tables, like on the sidewalk outside the store, and sell the stuff for a discount on the street. So it doesn't matter what's sold. Again, let's not get into the, well, they're not stealing the stuff you're talking about. No, you've conceded the point if you go there.
4: God, we have one more? So much wealth redistribution in this country.
5: Oh, I know.
4: If you really need deodorant, toothpaste, whatever, I believe there's some sort of program for you to have the money. Now, if you spend every bit of money you get on having as cool a cell phone as I got or whatever, PlayStation or cool shoes or whatever, then you might not have any money left over, but that was your decision. That's the whole fungible problem.
5: One more clip from Mr. DiMaio, Republican in California.
8: When this bill was brought up, the author of the bill and the Democrats said Donald Trump is responsible for the crime. Voters in California overwhelmingly rejected this coddle the criminal nonsense last year in Prop 36, and they said we want to punish criminals because we cannot have a crime wave.
5: There's days I think on the progressive side they could like advocate legalizing the vote for cats, and the argument would be because of Trump, and they'd get 64% of their people's votes.
4: God, are there states that are going to decide that this is okay? Stealing the crimes of necessity?
5: I don't know if they have the votes, but boy, they're trying.
4: Do you check their W-2 before it's because how poor do you have to be before you get to steal from people?
5: Again, I hate to even go there, but it's an absolutely appropriate question. And Biden's, I guarantee the people who are in favor of this, some of the legislators, I think, are cold-eyed Marxists. Most of them are just fools. How many of them are aware of the quote-unquote Inflation Reduction Act under Biden and the enormous damage that did to purchasing power of Americans, especially poor Americans?
4: Nobody gets that. Nobody gets inflation. It's too bad because it's a very, very big deal.
5: Yeah, yeah. This is absolutely insane. Got to fight against it. I never thought it would get this far in my lifetime, but here we are.
4: I know. The fact that it's being discussed, we're going to make it legal. If you're, you know, if you really need the deodorant, just go ahead and steal it.
5: If you can make a plausible claim that you're poor, and no, it would be insulting and oppressive for us to do like an audit of what you spend your money on. Obviously, that would probably be racist.
4: Or do
5: too,
4: you have a job?
5: Disproportionately, blah, blah, blah.
4: Do you
5: blah,
4: have a job? Right? Have you ever had a job? Are you applying for jobs?
5: So here's the inflation note I wanted to throw in. This never occurred to me. Saw this opinion piece. Republicans can end the inflation tax. And what they're talking about is capital gains taxes. And we're talking about most normal people run into capital gains taxes two ways. Number one, they have invested, they saved, they got mutual funds, whatever. And any gains they get, even long terms, get taxed at up to about 24%. Not to mention when you sell your house. Now, you get to put aside a certain amount of that for your next house if indeed you buy another house. Otherwise, you got to pay the government, you know, 20, 25, 30% of your gains. Excuse me. Well, what hadn't occurred to me? Oh, there's also an Obamacare surcharge on your capital gains. Did you know that?
4: Yes. No, I didn't.
5: But those rates apply to nominal gains unadjusted for inflation.
4: Oh, really?
5: Wow. As a result, sellers of assets end up paying taxes on inflated gains, raising the effective tax rate. And economists know this, like the great Arthur Laffer recently ran updated calculations showing how high the cost could be. Assuming an asset is held for 5 years and you make a 5% inflation adjusted annual return. So a good solid return, but you're just 5% in front of inflation. In that scenario, starting since inflation took off in 2021, he found the effective tax rate on real capital gains climbs to 51%.
4: That's horrifying.
5: Half of your investment gains go to the government if you kept 5% ahead of inflation.
4: That's horrifying.
5: It's not as bad as it was back in the 1970s when the inflation adjusted tax rate of capital gains was nearly 130%. Wow. And that is not a typo. The left and the big government types, their appetite grows with the eating. As the saying goes, their appetite is voracious.
4: Well, stand up in front of a big crowd of people and explain that long, complicated, mathematical, you got to be kind of smart to understand it thing. Or stand up in front of a giant crowd and say, when are the rich going to pay their fair share and give you some?
5: Right.
4: Which
5: we deserve that. There's income inequality. When are the rich going to pay their fair share? You're right. I just lost. I lost again. Damn it.
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1: Here are a couple of interesting developments, and this one, well, I'll just say it. So a bunch of incumbents survived redistricting and nut job opponents on the right and left. Debbie Wasserman Schultz, who is just evil, she got redistricted out of her district by DeSantis in the legislature. And then there was hot criticism that she was going to run now in a more than 60% black and Hispanic district that a white woman would run in that. Yes.
3: I've never been able to stand her at all.
1: Oh, she's so awful.
3: She is. I thought she was gone from the scene.
1: Soulless.
3: Seeing her name pop up yesterday was very disappointing to me.
1: Yeah, but so anyway, she said, yeah, no, I'm going to go ahead and run in that majority minority district. She won by like 20 points.
3: Yeah.
1: So the voters there were like, yeah, she's fine. So quit with your racial politics, your ethnic politics. It's just so dumb. Jared Moskowitz, who is one of the most prominent Jewish congressional Democrats, won. Let's see. Randy Fine won.
3: That's a good point. For some reason, I didn't catch on to that. So the story was you had this district in Florida that had had black representation for 30 years. And along comes this white woman and takes it. Well, they voted for her.
1: Right.
3: So, and she won easily. So what? Who are you mad at?
1: So Randy Fine, who's a Republican, got primaried from the right, I guess. Let's see. He easily turned back a challenge by far-right influencer Dan Bilzerian, who suggested in one campaign ad that Nazi dictator Adolf Hitler needed to be reassessed. Bilzerian, who referred to Fine as a fat Jew, a Shylock, a Jewish supremacist, satanic whore, and Satan's creepy little minion. I kind of like the last one. In the shocking commercial, lost to the incumbent by nearly 40 percentage points. But the fact that in
3: satanic whore.
1: Yeah.
3: Was that on a debate? Well, you're a satanic whore. I don't know how I'd respond to that in a debate.
1: No, I'm not.
3: I'm what now?
1: That was actually in an ad. There are a bunch of not the least bit funny stories about how anti-Semitism, including on the young right, has just exploded. Like the young kids now, the college right wingers, constantly making reference to Jews and goys, and it's now part of the conversation.
3: So the anti-Jew thing
1: open
3: is
1: anti-Semitism, yeah.
3: Anti-Israel / anti-Jew, always, you know, you have to know where people are on that. But so it's left and right among young people?
1: Oh, yeah.
3: Well, that's bad. I didn't see the out the report for religious attacks, anybody attacked for religious reasons. Over 60% on of them this year on Jewish people, and that's a tiny population.
1: Yeah, just read a piece by a young conservative, Leo Lewis, How My Generation Became Anti-Semitic, and it is it's highly, highly troubling. Back to the election, at least briefly.
3: Who's running on a Hitler deserves a fresh look?
1: Well, the guy lost like crazy, but the point is that sort of thing was utterly, utterly unthinkable 10 years ago.
3: Oh, absolutely.
1: To even say it out loud. Not to mention the examples I'll give later, but notably, there were a handful, because there were three big primaries, well, biggish primaries, Alaska, Florida, and Wyoming in no particular. I guess that's alphabetical order accidentally. Anyway, several Trump-endorsed candidates lost bad, and it's not surprising at this point. Darlene Graham, we mentioned that race in South Carolina. She's running against a 73-year-old, very solidly conservative congressman, Ralph Norman. But she has been leaning hard, hard, hard on I'm Trump's pick. I'm Trump's endorsee. I will work absolutely at Trump's side. And Norman is saying, I'll work with him when he's right. And if he's wrong, I'm going to say so. So I hope that's all right with y'all.
3: In South Carolina.
1: In South Carolina.
3: Wow.
1: Yeah. I haven't seen polls recently. But,
3: did you see Nancy Mace has got a new YouTube show?
1: I did. Yeah. I did.
3: She wears tank tops showing off her new tattoos.
1: Yes.
3: That she got because of the PTSD, because of the way of the press has treated her.
1: Yes, roughly. Yes. I tell you what, you run into Nancy Mace in, say, a nice Myrtle Beach watering hole. You got a 40-something hottie, got some tats, and you're thinking, you know, she's getting close to you, you're getting close to her. Sir, I beg of you, hear my words. Run. Run for your life.
3: Or use a false name.
1: Oh.
3: Sneak out of the hotel room in the morning.
1: She is. How do we feel about the term that... That begins with M-I-L around here.
3: It doesn't offend me. It seems to offend you.
1: Well, the F is a crude word for sexual congress.
3: You are correct.
1: Yes. Well, that offends.
3: That's why people use an acronym.
1: Love. How about let's say lovemaking? So she's a milwom. She's a mom. I'd like to love make. No, that doesn't work. Make love. Lovewom. No, that doesn't work either. Damn it.
3: What? So I'm horrified by what you said about the young right and their anti-Jew movement.
1: Yes,
3: are they and the young left coming together on any of this? Are they like becoming a bloc?
1: That's an interesting question. I would say sociologically, it is already. It's now become acceptable to be openly, ridiculously, stupidly anti-Semitic, and I think it speaks to. The same, you know, it's the same reason so many of these democratic socialists are getting elected and some of these right wing firebrands and the rest of it. There is a huge bone deep discontent with quote unquote how things are going. It's just unmistakable. And people are reaching out for this idea, that philosophy. And a lot of people are latching onto stupid, stupid stuff. But I think the point is people are unhappy.
3: Boy, it really is the oldest conspiracy. Sure. I've mentioned reading Ulysses James Joyce. The lead character is a Jewish advertising executive in Dublin in the early 1900s and just constantly running into anti-Semitism in Dublin, you know, over 100 years ago. Same sort of comments that you hear today. Why does everybody always land on the same? I understand needing a scapegoat for why you're not doing well or something and blaming someone else. But why does it always land in the same spot?
1: I will explain.
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4: Not talking trade. I'm Carmen Roberts, Fox News, and that's the problem. The U.S. and Canada are not talking, not negotiating on trade. Prime Minister Mark Carney says Canada would impose a tit-for-tat tariff on the U.S. starting September 8th after the U.S. slapped 50% tariffs on Canadian goods today. Fox's Alex Hogan has more from the White House.
9: The U.S. has announced it will have a 50% tariff on as many as $20 billion worth of Canadian products after these negotiations failed, and that Canada in response is imposing these retaliatory tariffs that the Canadian Prime Minister says will begin on September 8th.
18: We were willing to drop our remaining retaliatory tariffs on strategic sectors, particularly steel, aluminum, and autos. If the United States substantially lowered theirs to levels that made it economic for Canadian companies to export to the United States.
9: Now, Carney said that he called off the negotiations, then Canada could not agree to the U.S.'s new terms.
4: That is Fox's Alex Hogan reporting. Fox News has learned that teenage killer Carmelo Anthony will remain behind bars after a Texas judge shut down his bid for a new trial. Anthony's attorneys argued that a dispute with his former defense team kept him from testifying during his murder trial. The judge rejected that argument, leaving Anthony's 35-year prison sentence intact. He was convicted in the fatal stabbing of 17-year-old Austin Metcalf during a high school track meet in Frisco. Anthony is appealing his conviction. Just days after Hurricane Lala battered the Hawaiian Islands, Tropical Storm Moke is closing in on the Big Island, threatening dangerous triple punch of heavy rain, flooding, and damaging winds. National Hurricane Center says Moke has 50-mile-an-hour winds and is about 425 miles southeast of Hilo. Flood watch is in effect for the Big Island. 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
22: Trust. Download it now.
4: Closing arguments are expected to start next week in the trial of a Massachusetts woman who strangled her three young children to death. The defense team for Lindsay Clancy rested its case yesterday, and the prosecution started calling rebuttal witnesses trying to prove that she was not suffering from postpartum psychosis.
23: Their rebuttal witness, psychiatrist Dr. Abram Mack, says he had interviewed Clancy and reviewed her records. He says Clancy was suffering from depression.
24: My opinion is that she retained the capacity that required for having criminal responsibility for these actions.
23: Clancy has admitted to killing her children, but the defense has pled not guilty by reason of insanity.
4: Again, Fox's Madeline Rivera reporting. The European heat wave has an unusual side effect. It is revealing historic gardens, artifacts, and buildings previously buried under grass and water. Fox's Stephanie Bennett is in London.
25: 160 miles north of London, scorched grass has revealed an intricate 17th century garden at Chatsworth House, a historic stately home that was also featured in the 2005 film Pride and Prejudice. In Oxfordshire, the footprint of an 18th century garden is once again sprawling across Blenheim Palace. The original parterre, a French word meaning on the ground, was created in 1705. It was dismantled and transformed again some 60 years later. And in Wales, at Dinevor Park, outlines of huts that were once used as a Second World War hospital and later as a prisoner of war camp. After the war, they were converted into homes for local families. In Rome, falling water levels in the Tiber River have resurfaced the ancient remains of Nero's Bridge, roughly 2,000 years old.
4: And along the Danube River, wrecks of World War II German warships are also visible. However, rain and colder weather are expected to return to the regions and could bury those artifacts again. And a multi-state recall of alfalfa sprouts is underway after a salmonella and E. coli outbreak. I'm Carmen Roberts. This is Fox News.
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2: Tonight, mostly cloudy, shower and thunderstorm, low 63. Clouds and showers, thunderstorm around tomorrow, the high 73. Partly sunny on Monday with a few showers, high 68. A shower and spots on Tuesday, the high 72. I'm Steve Williams on Rochester's News Weather and Traffic Station, News Radio WHAM 1180.
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4: 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We are Armstrong and Getty.
5: What an impactful week. You've got that giant lawsuit against Meta for addicting the kids. 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Plus Chinese killer robots. Oh, boy.
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6: Okay, according to newly released documents, Eric Swalwell confessed to having sex with Chinese spy Fang Fang. On one occasion, he says he had sex with her after he took Ambien. He says he barely remembers it, but he knows he was hungry for more 30 minutes later.
4: Oh, it's a Chinese food joke. She's Chinese. I get it.
5: Wow, that's an old
4: Chinese. Do people have food sex joke on Ambien? Doesn't that make it tired? Who wants to be tired for sex?
5: It's probably an accident. He took a little Ambien. He's settling in for a snooze. The doorbell rings or she hits him with a you up. And he thinks, oh, man, I wonder if I can hang around long enough to, you know, sex up my Chinese spy girlfriend. And he got her done. That's an American right there. He hung in there. He got her done.
4: Fantastic.
5: So on a less cheery note, we were talking about anti-Semitism earlier and, you know, just a couple of set up pieces of information. Abdul Al-Sayed is going to be appearing at a confab with all sorts of Jew haters, Holocaust deniers, up with Hitler type Muslims specifically. Just a bunch of them. There's a list.
4: If you do that as a Republican, it really makes the news and is a big deal.
5: Or anything similar to that whatsoever. Speaking of Republicans, there was a Republican who ran and got his clock cleaned. I mean, he never had a chance. But for the Congress in Florida, who referred to his opponent, Randy Fine, as a fat Jew, a Shylock, a Jewish supremacist, a satanic whore, among other things. But he was saying that openly in a race for the Congress as a Republican. So there is absolutely just shocking levels of anti-Semitism all over the world. In Europe, Britain's got a terrible problem with it right now, most of it driven by Muslims. But here in the U.S., there's a weird confluence of young right-wingers, young left-wingers, who are just openly anti-Semitic.
4: Is it your sense that it's mostly young that are coming to the ideology with such fervor? I mean, there have always been people who hate the Jew, but is that like growing among grown-ups or just?
5: No. I think some people are coming out of the closet maybe, but I think it's mostly Muslims and young people who have been educated into the progressive crap.
4: I've never, and Joe's about to get into this, I just can't wrap my head around why people get mad at the Jewish persuasion. The, what was it, 13 million on the entire planet or whatever? Jews, and think that's the cause of your problems. And I just never thought much about it. I mean, I grew up in the middle of nowhere, very monochromatic town. Everybody was the same color, same religion, same everything, pretty much. And I went to college, and without this being on my mind, there was this kid playing pool with us one time in the student union, and got done, and this one guy I was friends with said, he's a Jew. Do you know that? I was like, okay. I don't know if I'd ever been around a Jewish person. I'd never thought about it. It wouldn't have crossed my mind if I was in a room with her. There's a Jew. Okay. He's a Jew.
5: See,
4: all right.
5: That's funny because I grew up in a very diverse, large metro area and knew a pretty good handful of Jewish people. And I'd have had precisely the same reaction as you. So what? And why did you say it like that?
4: Exactly. Right. And he's a Presbyterian and he's probably a nothing. And he's a, I mean, I just, I, what's that mean?
5: Leo Lewis is a young fellow. He wrote a piece that the Free Press published, How My Generation Became Anti-Semitic. I'm a high school student. The Jew hatred I see spreading through young Americans is worse than you think. He says, as a high schooler, I can tell you the scale of anti-Semitism among my generation is far worse than any adult realizes. Among young men, a new mainly right-wing brand of Jew hatred has become omnipresent and is calcifying into an insurgent political movement. Despite how widespread it's becoming, it's newer and far less understood than the more pervasive anti-Semitism on the left, which has a lot to do with the Red-Green Alliance of Marxists and Muslims. But one word captures this new form of anti-Semitism, goy, a Hebrew word used to refer to non-Jews. It's goyim, but anyway, short goy. It's been captured by the fringe right and used to imply that Jews see non-Jews as subhuman cattle to be controlled. A pro-Israel non-Jew, for instance, might be called a goy slave to indicate that he was loyal to his Jewish overlords. Today, the word has migrated through memes and TikToks. Thanks, Communist China. That is intent on tearing us apart every minute. TikTok should not exist. Anyway.
4: So my high school kid could be watching TikTok and getting videos seeing hot chicks and cool guys that he thinks are just regular people his age talking about this stuff, and he thinks that's what the cool people are doing.
5: Mm-hmm.
4: Right. Wow, that's right. Nice.
5: So the word goy is migrated through memes and TikToks into the everyday vocabulary of young American men who in large part have no idea what it means. The chemistry teacher who gives too much homework might be called a goy. Bad food is called goy slop. There are TikToks with millions of views, millions, friends, claiming that kosher labeled food is healthier because Jews deliberately made non-kosher food into goy slop to keep non-Jews unhealthy, weak, and easier to control.
4: I know someone who believes that.
5: Other conspiracies and jokes abound. Benjamin Netanyahu's ridiculed. AIPAC is slandered more than any other political group. Promised to you 3,000 years ago has become a joke, implying that the Jewish claim to Israel is based only on a 3,000-year-old divine promise. The happy merchant meme, a caricature of a scheming, hand-rubbing Jew, circulates online and is even mimicked by people in real life. 6 million Jews could not...

0: much like the left did with racism.
1: You do have the handy complication of there is a country we are allied with that we give billions of dollars called Israel that is full of Jews, and you could disagree with the foreign policy or aid or all that sort of stuff. And so you've got an excuse there, or mm-hmm. you know, a way to wedge those things together or whatever. That's one of the interesting aspects of this. As many people point out, when you make it about Palestine and the poor Muslims that are being killed, lots of poor Muslims are being killed in various right places by all kinds of different people, and you don't care. You only care if it's Israel killing them.
0: Yeah, and poor Christians and poor people of a faith you've never heard of, right?
1: And I've got this somewhere. I've got all the notes on it. It's really interesting. The history of all the countries around Palestine that won't allow any of them in. Egypt right. and Jordan and Syria, who will not allow the Palestinians. They won't help the Palestinians at all. And you don't have a problem with that.
0: That's been true for 50 years. Yeah. Yep. So getting back to this young man's essay, he mentions the influencers, Nick Fuentes, Sneeko, Myron Gaines, Clavicular, Andrew Tate, who got together at that club in Miami in one of the lamest videos of all time. But they live streamed themselves singing along to Kanye West's Heil Hitler. And he mentions that Clavicular, who's a looks maxing guy, he said, look, I'm not a political guy. He even traveled to Israel because he was hoping it would go viral. But then this young man makes a good point. He says, but this is in itself telling. The fact that an ascendant apolitical influencer is nonetheless singing Heil Hitler tells you anti-Semitism hasn't just been normalized. It's now something you do to fit in. And he mentions a striking share of teenage boys believe that Jeffrey Epstein was a Mossad agent, JFK was killed by Israel, Israel was responsible for 9/11, and that Donald Trump, like all politicians, is owned by Israel, and that Jews control the banks and media.
1: Yes, as I've said 100 times, and I think twice this week, all kinds of things I couldn't understand about history, I now understand. The whole Kristallnacht thing, where, you know, on the rise of Nazi Germany and everything like that, one night all the Jewish stores got the windows smashed out and everything like that. I never thought, how could that possibly happen? I could see that happening in the United States now. Wake up mm-hmm. one morning and find out Jewish businesses all across America, all the windows had been smashed out or set on fire. Wouldn't surprise me a bit. In fact, I expect it to happen at some point.
0: Yeah, or even if it's dozens or hundreds. Absolutely horrifying. So this phenomenon of the rise of anti-Jewish people hatred on the right, the young men, is, man, it's all sorts of
1: boy,
0: sick,
1: I got to watch out for that. I got to make sure my teenagers are not, like, taking that in and forming a worldview that I don't know about because it doesn't come up in conversation.
0: It's almost guaranteed the first part is happening.
1: Yeah.
0: They're taking it in.
1: Yeah.
0: Yeah.
1: So I'll have to have that conversation today. But I don't know how many of you had this experience, but I've had people say this sort of thing to me, and I just kind of change the subject. And I don't know. Is that cowardice? I mean, it's difficult to engage friends, or sometimes they're not important enough people to engage with. So then it's like, so what, am I going to sit here and get into a debate with this person? I don't know. I don't know what you're supposed right. to do. But I hear people repeating this sort of stuff. Oh, yeah, he's just doing it because the Jews told him or whatever. And should I get into a debate at that point with that person, man or woman? I have several examples of that in the last year of my life.
0: Wow. Wow.
1: Like regular normal people.
0: The young man thing also gets tied up in just being transgressive and saying what you're not supposed to say. That's really appealing to young men, especially.
1: Yeah, sure.
0: And that's part of this, but I don't want to say, therefore, don't worry about it for the reasons you're talking about. It seems to be everywhere.
1: And growing.
0: Yes. Yeah, clearly. Yeah, I got a bunch more examples, but I think you get the point. So The oldest prejudice, the oldest conspiracy theory, it's the evil Jew. The best explanation I've ever come across for that, because it's those of us who are like anywhere near the seats of power and big media and government, the idea that the clever Jew is controlling everything is hilarious. By what means? What are you talking about? Well, they control the banking and the blah, blah.

0: blah. Well, yeah, there are a fair number of Jews in financial services and entertainment and media and anywhere like really smart, educated people see an opportunity. Yeah, there are a fair number of Jewish folks there. So here's what you need to get anti-Semitism. Number one, human beings from the dawn of time want to blame somebody else for the problems. They want a clear scapegoat. It's true in your office. It's true on your sports team. It's true in societies. Everybody wants somebody to blame. They have to be identifiable. Jewish people, whether it's their name or physical appearance or how they worship or if they're wearing a yarmulke, it's not like, you know, if you're in Norway and you hate Swedes, but you really like Finns and Germans and that sort of thing, it'd be hard to figure out who's who unless you hear him talk. But anyway, you need somebody identifiable and a distinct group that does things just differently enough that you can say they're different. Okay, that's really important. And then you add envy to that because, like Asians and Southeast Asians and certain subcultures of white America, Mormons, for instance, whatever, Jewish people at their core value learning and education and working hard and becoming successful. You're expected to do that as a child. So they are disproportionately successful. So you combine, we want somebody to blame. I know a Jew when I see them and they have more money than me. Man, you've got just a perfect recipe for this sort of ugliness.
1: So why hasn't that happened with, for instance, Indian people? They win our spelling bee again. Of course they did. They control everything. My doctor's Indian now. And
0: I think because the Jews got the job first. There you go. That little sympathetic joke for our Jewish friends.
1: Of course, well, the valedictorian is Indian. And of course, the person running my social media company is Indian. And
0: well, because there haven't been Indians in most Western societies for thousands of years. That's a good question. It's worth looking at.
1: Well, at some point, I just need to accept that it's true. It doesn't matter why. It's just clearly a thing for thousands of years.
0: Though. It really does help to understand why, though, because as people come at you with this stuff, I mean, you can either let it happen or you can try to be a force for good, I suppose. I totally get in your real life how you don't want to have an argument every time this comes up. You got stuff to do.
1: But I don't know if we have people listening who feel this way about people who are Jewish. But
0: oh, we do. Absolutely. I see the emails.
1: You have no idea how little I think about that. Like nothing. Zero. It's just, it couldn't be more of a non-issue.
0: What do you mean?
1: I'm not concerned that anything going on in the world is because of the Jew. The economy, the any of the things in my life are because the Jew is controlling it.
0: Nobody of the Jewish persuasion has ever suggested in the slightest bit anything we should talk about or not talk about or threatened us or cajoled us. Not even once. I wish they would come at me because I could use the money.
1: Yeah. Hey, rich Jews, write us a check. Maybe we'll say something. Well, we're already saying it. Anti-Semitism makes no sense.
0: I don't like human beings.
1: All right. Any comments on that? Text line 415-295-KFTC.
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0: Mailbag. Michael wrote, drops a note, mailbag at armstrongandgetty.com. Michael writes on the question of what outfits we should wear when we're doing more video work, which we will in the near future.
1: We're going to be on YouTube soon, and we got to figure out how we're going to look.
0: May I suggest you wear the great offerings of the Armstrong and Getty store? Wear and advertise the great shirts and hoodies you have to offer.
1: That's not a bad idea, to always wear our own merch, or is that douchey?
0: It's douchey, but it's also a good idea. Hanson, have we produced a socialism sucks and it never works t-shirt? We need that. We need it today, damn it.
1: That would actually kind of a funny gimmick if we're always wearing t-shirts and hats and hoodies and stuff that has our own name on it.
0: Yeah, I believe what they say, too, so that could justify it. How about this from David? On the topic of crimes of necessity, which we'll be talking about more next hour, richest country in the world, they claim people can't afford soap or deodorant, fruit and vegetables, Snickers. What's next? They get to take your phone, your car, your house? Where does it end? Your life? Get an effing job. There are tons of jobs out there. True. True fact. On the topic of AI and AI-authored books, thought this was super interesting. Longtime friend of the show, Jim, the writer in Corona, said AI is a huge headache for working writers. Amazon has thousands of books for sale that are 100% AI-generated. It's getting harder for human authors to cut through the clutter.
1: Who is buying these things? Don't you spend any time when I choose a book, I really spend a lot of time figuring out what do I want to read next, because it's such a dedication of time. You just grab some crap off the internet, off Amazon. Well, you don't even pay attention to who wrote it.
0: Well, that's it. I don't know every author on earth. I mean, I don't research authors. If the description sounds great and the little excerpt looks great and all, it's a book about the Second Amendment, whatever, I might grab it. But anyway, he also points out AI directors like Pangram are incredibly prone to false positives. Many of my writer friends worry about being accused of cheating with AI. One novelist with a decades-long career ran some of his own text through Pangram as an experiment. It flagged much of his text as AI-generated. One page is almost 50% AI-generated, but it was from a novel published 30 years ago.
1: Wow.
0: When you're accused of cheating, where do you appeal?
1: Yeah, wow. That's a good one.
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9: Tonight, mostly cloudy, shower and thunderstorm, low 63. Clouds and showers, thunderstorm around tomorrow, the high 73. Partly sunny on Monday with a few showers, high 68. A shower and spots on Tuesday, the high 72. I'm Steve Williams on Rochester's News, Weather, and Traffic Station. 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
17: NBC News Radio. I'm Rob Martier. Canadian Prime Minister Mark Carney says retaliatory tariffs on the United States will begin on September 8th. He announced the move at a morning news conference in response to the Trump administration's new 50% tariffs on Canadian goods. The tariffs impact roughly $20 billion worth of Canadian imports. President Trump says construction on the White House ballroom is running ahead of schedule, a day after the Supreme Court temporarily allowed work to continue. Trump praised the project in a morning post on Truth Social, saying tremendous work has been done. Indy cars will be racing on the streets of Washington, D.C. on Sunday for the Freedom 250 Grand Prix. The race will start and finish on 3rd Street in front of the U.S. Capitol and run 147 laps. Warm-ups begin at 9 a.m., the race at 1 p.m. Eastern. The Freedom 250 will be aired live on Fox TV, and it will stream on Fox One. Rob Martier, NBC News Radio.
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4: 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We are Armstrong and Getty.
5: What an impactful week. You've got that giant lawsuit against Meta for addicting the kids. 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Plus Chinese killer robots. Oh, boy.
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5: Now, the best weekend talk show in America.
4: So the trial is going on right now for the guy who allegedly killed Tupac Shakur, which I don't know a lot of Tupac music other than that California song, which is cool, but my son kind of likes it. Anyway, this guy is on trial all these years later for the death of Tupac. He's 63 years old now. But in gang culture, man, you do not turn on each other no matter what's going on. This was a testimony yesterday in court. Tupac Shakur refused to say who shot him as he was bleeding in the ambulance, according to a cop who tried to press the rapper for answers. So he was alive and very, you know, with it enough to say, no, we'll take care of it. So
5: right. He's yeah, and it's not just that they won't go states. They won't even say if their rival killed them.
4: And
5: they just won't say anything to law enforcement.
4: Shakur died of these wounds 6 days later. So 6 days he's in the hospital. I don't know how many of those days he was like awake and with it, but he never ratted out the people who shot him, and he knew exactly who shot him.
5: Mm-hmm.
4: This guy, probably this Davis dude. The trial against Davis ended its second day. They blah blah blah blah. I wanted to get to this part. Oh, so Davis, who shot Tupac, was full of visceral anger, which boiled over when Tupac and his crew allegedly beat up Davis's nephew while he was in town for the Mike Tyson fight at the MGM Grand Hotel. You wouldn't think when you're a multi-gazillionaire rapper that you still got to be engaged in the beating up some kid because he said something bad about your crew, and then that guy shoots you and... Good Lord.
5: Keeping it real.
4: God, I'd say you're keeping it real. And then you're dying in the ambulance. Some guy shoots you in the chest. You're still going to keep your mouth shut. We'll handle it ourselves. We'll keep this among my street cred.
5: All right. Yeah.
4: Good luck. So this story.
5: You know, you got a picture like a Tony Soprano.
4: Yeah, yeah.
5: Tony gets shot. He wouldn't say, Johnny Sack did it. No. Johnny Sack did it.
4: True.
5: He said, don't worry, we'll take care of it.
4: Good point. It's racism to not look at it that way. And you pointed that out.
5: Okay.
4: I think it actually is. I think it actually is some form of racism that I don't look at it. I watch all those mob movies, mafia movies, and I understand the way that works. It works the same way in the black gang culture.
5: Yeah, to a large extent, yeah.
4: Mm-hmm. I've outed myself as a racist.
5: Wow. I can't work with you anymore.
4: Clearly, I probably can't
5: Michael,
4: be on the air.
5: You ready?
6: Yeah, go ahead.
5: Michelangelo and Joe together again at last for the first time.
4: Okay. A different topic from my mild racism is this robot they displayed on ABC News last night. David Muir got my attention with this one.
7: We took you to China in May, where the global race to lead on artificial intelligence and robotics technology is on. The Chinese humanoid robot company Unitree at the AI developer conference there. Unitree has put their robots through extreme tests, walking through deep snow in northwestern China, freezing Arctic level temperatures 53 degrees below zero. That same robot on rollerblades and on ice skates, doing flips. And look at this, 50 of those robots in unison.
8: So this is the robot that you've seen rollerblading, ice skating, testing temperatures, Arctic level temperatures.
4: Why, okay. China? Right. Why are you testing your robots in extreme weather conditions? Because that's what I need for my home robot that's going to do my laundry. It needs to be able to survive in the desert and the freezing cold.
5: No, it's the Chinese the Shikom warbot.
4: Of
5: clearly.
4: Course it is.
5: All right, so I watched that report last night with jaw agape. Here's why. Number one, throughout it, the bent-nosed jackass, David Muir, his entire tone was just what you heard there. Isn't this wonderful?
4: I know.
5: Isn't this amazing?
4: I know.
5: Oh, these robots are so cool. And there were some of the videos of them roller skating and roller whatever, 50 of them in unison. They were clearly, there was AI generated backgrounds. They did not look authentic. So they were propaganda videos and or sales videos from the company. So I'm like, all right, why is the bent nosed jackass speaking in tones like as if we found a new way to help crippled children about communist Chinese sponsored murder bots? What is going on here?
4: He's using the same tone he uses when Jackie the Eagle dies. They were rollerblading. Were they wearing headbands? What the heck? Who needs rollerblading? Here's another clip from that same report.
7: You'll remember we went for a walk with the robot. It then performed martial arts and dance moves, too. Well, tonight, that same company, Unitree, unveiling their latest robot they call Superman. They say it can jump more than 6.5 feet in the air. And that's not all. Watch it run. A top speed of 28.3 miles per hour. Faster than Olympic champion Usain Bolt. And you remember what they showed us. Unitree also programming robots to make beds, to help clean the house, to do dishes. The people at that conference in China mesmerized. Tonight here, that humanoid robot called Superman and his 6.5 foot jump into the air. Oh, it is something. The race sure is on.
4: If you haven't seen the video, it's quite amazing how that thing does a 6 foot vertical leap and does the splits and then lands on its feet.
5: Then runs faster than Usain Bolt. Amazing is one word for it.
4: Runs almost 30 miles
5: an hour. Horrifying is another one. Run for your lives. Hide your children.
4: So you can justify putting this on the news because it's interesting. Anything that's interesting can be justified to be put on the news. But to be a news organization in the United States of America and not have anybody say at some point, however, experts at the Institute for the Study of War believe these robots are being made for, because they clearly are, and everybody knows it, to right. pretend like this is not the number one enemy of the United States building their super robot. So to have a million of them land in Los Angeles and march across America, jumping 6 feet in the air and rollerblading across Nevada. I mean, to leave that out, that's unpatriotic or something.
5: Yeah. And I can picture the Chinese also selling them to us for various more mundane uses, but having, you know, kill switches are more likely the ability to tell the robot, okay, now stop doing laundry and kill the Americans.
4: Go rollerblade for me. I don't feel like it today.
5: Rollerblading across Nevada would be problematic at best, but I see your point.
4: Am I wrong? It seems like, well, Sputnik, Walter Cronkite, I wasn't alive at the time, but whoever was doing the news when Sputnik, when the Russians put the satellite in space before us and it horrified the world, I doubt that the news coverage that night was some anchor saying, and look at this, they've got a satellite they can put in space so they can have better communications. Anyway, back to you, Jim. Yeah, in sports, Ted Williams
5: today. We're doing a 5 minute long commercial for it.
4: Right.
5: That was a commercial for that robot company.
4: I think my analogy is really good. It was immediately, this is how they are ahead of us in a technology from an enemy of the United States and how this is dangerous for us and we better catch up was the whole effing story.
5: Right.
4: And on our news outlets, we present, look how far ahead of us they are in inventing super soldiers like Bucky from the Avengers.
5: Yeah. And then weirdly, ABC News, a couple of nights this week, well, both nights so far, done like 3, 4, 5 minute long. Disney is saluting its favorite stars and heroes. And it's just, it's a puff piece about Disney. They're owned by Disney, but I mean, they've completely just flushed their credibility as a news organization,
4: at least
5: if they
4: one,
5: had any left.
4: That's lame, but has no danger. It is pretty dangerous.
5: But back to the communists.
4: It's pretty dangerous to pretend that they're not building those robots to be super soldiers. Obviously, that's what they're doing.
5: Yeah. Look, they're dancing, they're rollerblading, they're doing martial arts. Or this is wonderful.
4: They can outrun any human on Earth and in any weather condition. You should have somebody on there, ABC News, that points out what these are going to be used for.
5: You're either bought by the communist Chinese or you suck at your jobs like really, really bad.
4: Wow.
5: Yeah, so I realized that the story ought to be the Chinese robots and the technology and how, combined with AI, you could so easily, effortlessly, have 10,000 of them governed by an AI brain that is sending messages to them to maneuver in concert with each other as a fighting force. I mean, I don't even have to tell you this, right, friends? You know, mount them with various weapons, have them, each one of them laden with a fair amount of explosives, so that when it's useless, when its useful life as a gun shooter is expended, it blows up and takes whatever with it. Send it on a kamikaze mission as necessary. Yeah. You've got 10,000 more of them in the storehouse.
4: Imagine how handy that would have been if Israel had 1,000 of those to send into Gaza when they're trying to root out Hamas.
5: Right. Right.
4: Go into those tunnels or whatever, can run fast, can survive anything. They're not a human, so you lose one, who cares?
5: May I chill you? Perhaps even to the bone? If Vladimir Putin had these, there wouldn't be a Ukraine anymore.
4: Chilled to the bone. Yeah, absolutely. Hey, God, we're going to get what we deserve. You're a soft... been the lone superpower for too long. When the Sputnik moment happens and the Soviet Union has satellite technology and you don't, and you present it as a puff piece on the news.
5: Right, right. Fourth story, 5 minutes long, sounding like a commercial. Yeah, yeah, you are overripe and you will fall from the tree and rot. Yes, correct.
4: Isn't this cool? They now have satellite technology where they can communicate around the world and we can't. And they can possibly put lasers on it and who knows do what to disrupt the United States. Anyway.
5: Plus, their space program is so far ahead of ours, they can shoot rockets off and develop that into weapons systems. Back to you, David.
4: Meanwhile,
5: except it was David Muir himself. Yeah, yeah, exactly. Oh, that was good. I'm sorry I stepped on that. That was very funny.
4: Oh, my God.
5: I tell you, I swear to God, folks, and listen, we can have happy lives. We can stave off the impending doom for as long as we can. Something will change. Maybe we'll get better leadership. Maybe we'll turn it around. Never give up on the United States of America. But my thing about the rotten fruit falling from the tree, I was not trying to be hyperbolic or entertaining. We are so clearly in that state. In terms of the will of the people, at least a lot of the people.
4: Look at this headline just came across.
5: Uh-oh.
4: Chinese humanoid robot maker Unitree, which is what that story was about, jumps 460% in blockbuster Shanghai IPO. So, ABC literally did an advertisement for a Chinese robot company so that their IPO would debut at a whole bunch of money, making the communists... more cash so they can build more robots to take on their enemy, the United States. Nice job, David Muir. Wow.
5: It's every bit as disgusting as you're implying.
4: I think this is a mini scandal that hopefully the National Review or somebody jumps on. It's impossible that ABC did not know that their IPO was coming out today.
5: Right.
4: I mean, the timing's not coincidental. Why did you do an ad for a Chinese company who's building military equipment so that they can be more profitable? What is that?
5: This is bizarre and troubling.
4: God, I'd say so. If you know anything about it, text us. 415-295-KFTC.
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1: Richard Dawkins, the noted British evolutionary biologist, zoologist, scientific communicator, author, and atheist, known as one of the four horsemen of New Atheism. I hadn't realized that with Hitchens, yeah. Daniel Dennett, and Sam Harris.
3: Yeah. I find many of them very annoying whenever they're talking about that topic and love them on all the other topics.
1: Yeah, a tad smug at times, but anyway.
3: Smug.
1: Yeah. So, but Dawkins is also right about a lot of things.
3: Sure.
1: And when I heard that he'd penned a brief thing about the Jason Arday scandal at Cambridge University, I thought I'm curious to hear what he said. And as usual, it is full of clarity and smartness. He says, "I am bewildered and not very impressed by the visceral, naked, irrational hatred spat out by some of the defenders of Jason Arday." And we should have played one of the clips from yesterday, but you probably heard it at the time. People screeching that anybody who criticized his, being elevated to the heights he was is clearly racist. But Dawkins writes, "If a Cambridge University professor is accused of being an unqualified charlatan, the accusation might be racially motivated. On the other hand, it might not, depending on the evidence. The correct question to ask is not, what is the color of his skin, but is it in fact true that he is an unqualified charlatan? Please examine the evidence before leaping to the assumption of racism." The fact that some people don't see it that way, and I was going to get to this point a little later, but it shows the completeness with which the philosophy of victim oppressor or, settler colonialism or whatever, how it's completely saturated some people, that even in an instance that can be that easily, elucidated, made clear by Dawkins, that doesn't occur to them, or they're unwilling to go there, which is astonishing. How do you reason with somebody like that?
3: God, I wish Christopher Hitchens was still alive for some of these stories. I can imagine what he would have written on this.
1: I know. Yeah. But he goes on, "As for the idea that journalists piled in on him and hounded him to his death," and those were quotes from various fans, "most attacks were against Cambridge University. Jason himself was widely regarded as an unfortunate victim of foolish promotion way beyond his ability to cope. In appointing him to a professorship for which he was manifestly unqualified, in ludicrously describing him as the best in the world, certain senior members of the university showed a level of patronizing condescension towards black people that could be fairly described as racism, while at the same time making him tragically vulnerable to such attacks as came his way." And he's right. Among your progressive sorts, a guy like Jason Arday is fetishized in a way that they worship him as like a godhead, as an angel, and fawn all over themselves, like the English lady who hired him and was his supervisor at Cambridge, saying, "We're so lucky to have you. You're the best in the world." I mean, that's weird and unnatural. It's fetishizing him because he's a black man.
3: Our Board of Regents, or whatever they call it, unanimously voted you in.
1: Yeah.
3: Did you look at his claims at all? And nobody thought, wait a second, did this guy run 60 marathons? In
1: right,
3: 50
1: right.
3: days or whatever he claimed.
1: So here's an editorial cartoon that's pretty good. It's Jason Arday wearing a cape saying, "I can fly." And the DEI administrator behind him saying, "And I will show the world." And she shoves him off the tower.
3: Ooh.
1: At Cambridge. That's a pretty good description of.
3: He can't fly.
1: that's right. So I'm glad to hear you're following. And then here's one more editorialist who said, he agrees with Dawkins, but he says, "You're completely bypassing decades of indoctrinal brainwashing with woke ideology. The reason why they ask what color is his skin first is because of critical race theory and post-colonialism that posits that all white people are bad or guilty, and that all non-white people, particularly black and brown people, are innocent or victims. They look at Arday and judged him by his skin color, not the content of his character or his conduct. To them, it doesn't matter if he was a fraud, a charlatan, a liar, or elevated beyond his capabilities by a DEI policy that is inherently racist. The only thing that matters is that his skin was dark. Therefore, he is a victim. Therefore, anything that happened to him, even if it was self-inflicted, is the fault of racism. How did we get here? Well, we decided to get rid of Christian values, and that created a power vacuum. What filled the void? He says Islam and woke ideology, which functions like a cult and a quasi-religion. The woke ideology absolutely is akin to a religion. I have no idea if you can reason with the people who think the opposite and immediately go to race, or if they can be deprogrammed from their wildly illogical cult views or what. I don't know. It's nuts. All right. May he rest in peace, troubled young man.
2: Armstrong and Getty.
4: Communists, of these people, progressives.
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1: You look through your windows every day. If they're drafty, outdated, or hard to open, now's the perfect time to replace them with Stellar. Stellar brings the same